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1: Alongside Grant Balfour and Andy Freed and Chris Adams. Well, I'm Yul Solons from Tropicana Field. 1-1 Rays and O's in the fifth. The pitch. Breaking ball low to Junior Caminero, and it's 1-0. Chris Miller and Tim Rapone and Austin Platt with us in the booth. And Cody Haynes back at our network studios.
2: I have a pretty good idea of the top four. I'm not sure who number five is.
1: So we can debate that, I think, and maybe come up with a final choice. Junior Caminero, who's doubled and struck out, takes low. It's 2-0. I know Jonathan Aranda has power on deck, but I would want nothing to do with Junior right now, the way he swung it the last time up against Kyle Bradish, if I were Kyle Bradish, but I'm not Kyle Bradish, so it's his call.
2: You're not even Neil Bradish.
1: No, I'm not a Bradish at all. Junior with 13 homers, including one yesterday, waiting on a 2-0. Outside, it's 3-0. Trenton Nobles, who loves to participate in our trivia, says Ripken, Murray, and Brooks are the first three he thought of. So I think those are definitely in the top five.
2: Those are three of the front four. There's another one from Brooks' era.
1: As a 3-0 is top of the zone strike, 3-1.
2: And a guy born in Lakeland and now lives, I believe, down in the Florida Keys.
1: Okay.
2: Big man.
1: Not Boog Powell?
2: Boog Powell, yeah.
1: Okay, that was because that was one I had mentioned earlier.
2: Right. So I believe that's the front four, but the fifth, I'm not sure.
1: Now the
2: I think
1: question
2: you might be right with Adam Jones, maybe, something like that.
1: Could be Frank Robinson, right? I mean, he could have had enough. As a 3-1 is low, ball four, and Junior Caminero. Almost pitched around there by Kyle Bradish, or will he be? A challenge.
3: Pitcher's called a ball, the catcher is challenging.
1: It was a 3-1 breaking ball. Did it get the bottom of the zone? It didn't.
3: Call's confirmed.
2: See what Junior just did?
3: Baltimore
2: pretended to attack Messiah with his bat. In true mime form. Pantomimes that he was going to attack him with the bat.
1: I love how much fun Junior has no matter what the situation. He really has a joy of life and a joy of this game. So here's Jonathan Aranda. A rare walk from Bradish. Walked a couple in the first inning, including Aranda, who scored the Rays run, and none since or until the one to Caminero. Can the Rays make him pay? Outside a ball, fastball, and it's 1-0 to the lefty first baseman. While he walked his first time, Jonathan's on a little bit of a tough 3-4 game stretch for him. He's only got a couple of hits the last four games. One ball, no strikes to count. Here's the pitch. Fastball, belt high strike, 1-1. Each team with a run on three hits. Kevin Kelly's got the six for the Rays, so can the Rays put Griffin Jacks on the winning side? 1-1. Low, and it's 2-1. Junior Caminero not going anywhere at first. Aranda's going to have to find a gap to break this 1-1 tie or put it over the wall. 90 pitches now for Bradish. We see some stirring for the O's bullpen. 2-1. Swing and a miss. A breaking ball in on the hands. It's 2-2. And that's the pitch where we've seen Jonathan last few days maybe expand a little bit more than normal. Anthony Nunez, perhaps one of the better relievers for Baltimore this year, getting up early in the game. 2-2. Swing and a foul off the plate. Jonathan stays alive. They've had two really good relievers, Nunez and Rico Garcia. And Craig Albernaz is not afraid to go to them at what he considers the higher leverage moment in this, his rookie campaign as Baltimore skipper. Again, a 2-2 to Aranda. Bradish at the ready. Here's the pitch. Take in low, and it's full, so that means Junior Caminero will get a head start with two out. Again, trying to answer trivia two. Can you name the top five Baltimore Orioles home run hitters in their history? If you know the answer, help us, then, help us out. Caminero takes off. The pitch is a check swing, and he went, says the home plate umpire, Mark Wegner. No appeal asked for. Jonathan says, come on, why can't you ask? He's called out on strikes, and the Rays are out in their half of the fifth. And Jonathan, who rarely complains, is not happy. 1-1 game, Rays and O's. We head to the sixth after this on the Rays Baseball Network.
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2: 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We have a Weeble call to the bullpen, Kevin Kelly in for Griffin Jacks.
1: Who was very good. In fact, maybe his best outing is Kelly starts Taylor Ward, who's homered for the only O's run with a fastball strike, nothing in one. One run, three hits, one walk, six strikeouts for Jacks, the 0-1. Or the 0-1 from Kelly is in there for a strike, and it's nothing in two on Ward. So third time through the lineup, Kelly gets the top part of the order, the pitch. Slider loops outside, ball, and it's 1-2 from the sidewinder, who normally has been who the Rays bring in when there's a hot situation, when there's guys on base. This time, the top part of the order, but no one on. 1-2. Chopped on the ground, right towards short. In between hops, handled waist high by Walls. On to first gets Ward. And what Kevin Kelly has done most of this year, get a ground ball out, one gone.
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1: Here's the dangerous Gunnar Henderson, 1-1 game, sixth inning, struck out twice earlier as Ian Seymour starts getting loose for Tampa Bay. We'll get you a trivia answer, at least our best guess, as a pitch a strike to Henderson, nothing in one. Chris wanted us to name the top Orioles home run hitters of all time. Home runs hit with Baltimore. So here are the five we're going to go with. 0-1. Pitch outside of ball, 1-1. Obviously, Cal Ripken. Eddie Murray. Not this is the others are not in order. I'm not quite sure.
2: They'll be in order.
1: They are. Okay, so Murray.
2: And Eddie is two.
1: Okay.
2: You had it.
1: As a line drive and a right is a base hit for Gunnar Henderson, and he has himself a one-out single in this 1-1 game in the sixth. Then next, we're going with Brooks Robinson. We're going with fourth, right?
2: Who? So, third.
1: Okay. And then
2: fifth, we don't know.
1: Well, let's go with Adam Jones as number five.
2: Sounds good to me.
1: And we'll see what Chris tells us. I think that's fair.
2: I think it's a good one.
1: Adley Rutschman, the batter, homered yesterday. Switch hitter pops it foul, out of play, and it's nothing in one. Well, this is the three batter rules. So Kelly has to face Rushman, and you got Alonzo on deck. So I would assume that Kevin would stay in for that as well. Can you keep this game even? It's been so good for the Rays. I don't think fans realize how good he's been. Toss to first, not in time. Other than what, one game in Minnesota earlier in the year when it was under 40 degrees? Kevin Kelly's been probably the Rays' best reliever this year. I think sometimes the best measure of a reliever is how well you do when the game's on the line and runners are on base that you inherit. He's allowed just two to score this year. We've played 2 months, pretty much. It's incredible. 0-1 with one on and one out. Runner holds. The pitch is outside of ball. I think sometimes it's because Kevin is very unassuming that people... I mean, he's the guy who makes the chocolate chip cookies for the for his bullpen mates, and he's simple, like a very good chocolate chip cookie. He's simplistic, and he just gets the job done. 1-1. Line drive towards second, handled on a hop by Palacios to second one. Under first walls, double play. Spectacular by Richie Palacios to his left. And Kevin Kelly puts up another zero in the sixth with help from his double play combo. We go to the bottom half. 1-1. Rays O's. This is the Rays Baseball Network.
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24: If you're craving the best pizza in Tampa Bay, Colony Grill, the official pizza of the Tampa Bay Rays. They've been serving their famous thin crust pizza since 1935. So whether you're celebrating a win or just enjoying a meal with family and friends, Colony Grill's famous thin crust pizza knocks it out of the park.
1: Well, Yandy Diaz didn't do that earlier, but he did double in the only run for the Rays in this 1-1 game. And he takes low from Kyle Bradish, who I was a little surprised is starting the sixth inning with now 95 pitches thrown. Yandy, a foul fly to right his other time up. Been red hot, 1-0. Swinging a high fly ball, deep left center field, way back Tavares, to the wall, gone! Yandy Diaz, his third chance against Kyle Bradish, and he's driven in both Tampa Bay runs.
24: Right now, Yandy Diaz is a very dangerous man.
1: Indeed. His eighth home run, his 32nd or 33rd RBI, makes it a 2-1 Tampa Bay lead. I don't understand why they let Bradish face him a third time. But who am I to say? There's Richie Palacios, who turned not a good double play, a spectacular double play to start the top of this inning. Pitch to Richie. Swing and a miss, and it's nothing and one.
24: Neil, we do have confirmation on the answer to our trivia question. We mentioned the front four we got, and then we guessed right and got All five of them.
1: All right.
24: Adam Swole let us know. The top five home run hitters in the history of the Baltimore Orioles are as follows.
1: As an 0-1 low, 1-1.
24: Cal Ripken, 431. Eddie Murray, 343. Boot Powell, 303. Brooks Robinson, 268. And number five is Adam Jones at 263. Came five short of Brooksy.
1: 1-1 to Palacios is in there for a called strike 1-2. I would say after that, if we were in Baltimore, I'd say, where's the Boogs Barbecue after great effort?
24: Couple of extras there. Sixth all-time, Chris Davis with 253, and then Rafael Palmeiro, seventh with 223, and as Chris says, period.
1: As a check swing foul to the left, still 1-2, and that's an exclamation point on our discussion.
24: So how many did Frank Robinson, I'm going to look that up real quick, how many did Frank Robinson end up in an Orioles uniform?
1: I would have thought he had more than some of the other guys just because he hit well over 500.
24: Well, he had 49 of them in his first year and won the Triple Crown. We'll find out.
1: 1-2 again. Rolled foul toward first, and Palacios continues to battle and stay alive, and Bradish now at 100 pitches and still going.
24: With the Orioles, Frank Robinson hit a total of 179 of his career home runs.
1: So how many seasons was that? Six? Five?
24: From 66 through 71.
1: Okay, so six, seven, eight, nine, seven. I'm using my fingers and toes. Six. As the next pitch, inside corner, called strike three, and Palacios down on strikes. K number six for Bradish, and there's one out in the sixth inning, and here comes Craig Albernaz. Now he's going to make a Weeble call to the bullpen. Raise up 2-1, though, as Anthony Nunez, I think, is going to be coming in when we return. We're in the sixth inning, and this is the Rays Baseball Network.
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1: This Johnny DeLuca, one gone, none on, one home in the sixth. Looks like Ian Seymour will have the seventh. Rays are up 2-1. And Ian, or rather, Yandy Diaz has done the damage at the plate. Johnny DeLuca had flied out and struck out against the starter, Kyle Bradish. First pitch is outside of ball 1-0. Anthony Nunez is an incredibly interesting story who has ties to this area. He was a high school kid in the Miami area, is the 1-0. Swing and a miss, high fastball, 1-1. And was drafted by the San Diego Padres. Now, he was a position player, and he ended up going back to school to the University of Tampa. 1-1. Pitches inside a ball, 2-1. He became a two-way player there. Got off the mound, and suddenly he's throwing like 97 miles an hour when he had only been a position player before. Well, he signs in 24. This is 2 years ago as a free agent. The pitch. Called low, and looked like Nunez wanted a challenge, but Basayo says don't do it, and it's 3-1. Well, he gets signed to a free agent deal by the Mets less than 2 years ago. Barely pitches in 24. 3-1. Check swing and an offering that's upstairs, but on appeal, strike two. Says tomorrow's home plate umpire down at first. That's Stu Sherwater. And it's full on DeLuca. And he climbed all the way to AA with the Orioles, with the Mets AA affiliate last year. Payoff. Swing and a foul straight back. It's 3-2 still. And then he got traded in the deal involving Cedric Mullins going from the Orioles to the Mets. Cedric, by the way, is on deck for the Rays. And here he is in his rookie campaign in the majors the year after. As the pitch fouled straight back, look out over to our left. That might have gone right in the TV booth. And it's still full on Johnny DeLuca.
0: Wow, Stan got it again, our high home camera operator. Stan's, the white flag.
1: Stan's usually on the camera. He's getting camera time as a swing and a miss on a ball in the dirt, strike three, and DeLuca down on strikes and a lengthy at bat for the second out here on the Rays sixth, up 2-1. I guess with all that goes on with the way colleges guys in the NBA now or who play overseas can go back and get an opportunity to play back in college and return. So I guess Nunez could do the same in the University of Tampa here locally. And it worked out as Cedric Mullins, a guy he was traded for, fouls one back, nothing and one. Mullins a ground out and a single. Trying to add to the Rays' 2-1 lead. It is Ian Seymour will have the seventh. Tampa Bay trying to take another series. The pitch. Inside almost hit him, 1-1. And the Rays are getting help on the Visit Tampa Bay out-of-town scoreboard because Toronto has a 3-0 lead, bottom four in New York. A lot of baseball to go in that one. As we saw yesterday, Toronto blew a lead, 1-1. Swinging a foul off the plate area, it's 1-2. This youngster, Anthony Nunez, has had a dynamic start to the year. This is his 21st appearance. And the Orioles see him as really one of their back-end guys, so I'm a little surprised that they're putting him in trailing. That gives me an idea. We've seen this with the Jays, the Red Sox, and now the Orioles. That they're so far behind that they really want to get back to 500, that they want to start winning some of these close games when they're down. 1-2. Up and away, 2-2. So they use some of their A guys trailing. It's great when it works, but when it backfires, you're kind of wasting bullets. Rays up 16 games above 500. Don't have to do that. 2-2. Swinging a foul off the plate, just barely getting a piece of the Rays center fielder Mullins. And it's still 2-2. Well, it was the Orioles who struck first tonight. They got a run on a home run, two pitches in from Taylor Ward. The Rays battled back to tie it as that got a pretty good piece of the catcher, Basayo. And then Yandy Diaz with a homer here in the sixth inning to lead off the frame, third time through against Kyle Bradish. And Tampa Bay in front by a score of 2-1. Now, they still got 9 outs to get, but they're in a decent spot. Two balls, two strikes on Mullins. Infield to pull, outfield the same, as it looks like Bisaio was okay to get going. And now Nunez, glove to his chest, 24-year-old, dangles that right arm. Right-hander at the ready, and here comes the pitch. Swing and a line drive and a right, but right at Couser. Barely had to move. Ball caught him as much as he caught the ball, and the Rays are down in their half of the sixth inning. But Yandy Diaz puts the Rays in front. 2-1 after six in St. Petersburg. Ian Seymour coming in after this on the Rays Baseball Network.
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0: All right, Dale, thank you very much. And here is Seymour. When he pitched against the Marlins 2 days ago, had one of his most impressive outings of the year, getting an enormous strikeout of Leo Jimenez. And the Rays ended up hanging on to a 6-3 win. First pitch called strike here to Alonso. And it's 0-1. He works on the third base side of the rubber. The left-hander pitches. Low and away. And one ball and one strike. In fact, the changeup is the pitch he throws about a third of the time. That is his most utilized pitch. One ball and one strike. Standing tall on the rubber, the left-hander pitches. High pop-up, center of the dome. Back into shallow center goes the second baseman, Palacios, waving off the oncoming Mullins, and it's Palacios to grab it for the first out of the inning. One out here in the seventh. You get by Alonso. That's a big hurdle. No smaller hurdle coming up in Samuel Bisaio. Bisaio is about a year younger. He's 13 months younger than Junior Caminero, both from Santo Domingo in the Dominican. He's grounded to third and struck out today in the first pitch. Jam shot rolled slowly through the turf onto the dirt to second. Picked up and underhanded by Palacios to first. And boy, that's a heck of a job to get Bisaio on one pitch and there's two men gone. Two out, no one on. And that'll leave it for Leody Taveras. The Orioles, who had a runner in scoring position in the third and in the fourth innings, have only had one base runner since, and he was wiped out on a double play. Here is Taveras, who will turn around about right-handed. And the first pitch is taken for strike one over the outside, 0-1. Keegan Aiken looks like he'll take over for Baltimore in the bottom of the inning, loosening up down the left-field line for the O's. No balls, one strike. Seymour throws, tried to backdoor and missed outside. One ball and one strike. Tavares has grounded his second and grounded his short against the starter Griffin Jacks. This is Kevin Kelly's game to win now for the Rays bullpen. And the pitch, swinging a foul tip, took a pretty good bite out of Hunter Fiducian. Going to count one and two, but still seven outs to get for the Rays pen against an Oriole team that they've got a lot of power. I mean, they've hit about a dozen more homers than the Rays have this year. And they've got a lot of threats top to bottom on guys that can hit home runs. In fact, the Orioles, looking at their lineup today, I heard it said before the game, this might be their best lineup that they've put together all season with the return of Jackson Holliday. Fastball up and away from Tavares. Two balls, two strikes.
1: I'm with you, but they also give up more home runs than they hit.
0: Well, they've hit one tonight. They've also given one up. Now the 2-2 pitch. Fastball swung on and missed. Strike three. Pardon me, a changeup got him. Looked like he recognized it, but was behind the changeup. Side retired. Ian Seymour with a very quiet 1-2-3 seventh inning. We go to the bottom half. It's stretch time in St. Petersburg. Rays 2, Baltimore 1 on the Rays Radio Network.
2: You smell that? Spring. Hibernation's over. It's time to run it. Run it.

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0: Seventh inning stretch from Union Home Mortgage, the official mortgage partner of the Rays. We also have a Weeble call to the bullpen. Keegan Aiken, a lefty coming in, so the Rays will pinch hit Nick Fortes for Hunter Fiducia. 2-1 Rays, bottom seven.
1: And here is Fortes batting against the lefty Keegan Aiken, coming off a nightmare outing Sunday in D.C. against the Nats. Now the first pitch is taken low, ball one. You think about, he threw 22 pitches. He got one out and gave up six earned runs. On 1-0, check swing, low. No, pardon me, you got a strike on the inside. But Mark Wagner really makes you wait. It's one ball, one strike to Nick Fortes. Aiken ready and pitches. Taken, and that is low. It's 2-1. Aiken is like the prime example of how the buzzword for relievers in baseball is that they're volatile. You hear that. From year to year, they're different pitchers. Fortes takes a pitch down low, and it's 3-1. He seems to be like a different pitcher every year. He might have a rough year, and then he has a year that's incredible, and then he's just off to a very difficult start at times this year. The 3-1 pitch is strike two called over the inside, 3-2. Of course, six runs in a third of an inning will make your season's line look bad, but a 14.5 ERA, it's probably not just that one game. Here he comes on a 3-2 pitch to Fortes, but we've seen him be very, very good. In the Oriole winning years, he's been a big part of it. Fortes swings and fouls it off his leg and hits the dirt on both knees as it knocked him down.
0: He's allowed, 13, 14 runs? I think he's had two games where he's given up six runs or more.
1: Oh, great.
0: So it's not one game, but it's been, I think, like two. It's pretty much everything he's done.
1: That foul tip by Fortes got him right above the left knee and on the side of it. He's got to stay in. He's the other catcher tonight. It's a full count to Fortes. Aiken home. Swing chopped on the ground by third foul. And 3-2. So not only is he playing with pain, he's going to have to catch the last couple of innings.
0: And who would have been the back? Would Ben Williamson have been the backup, the third catcher? And he's got a back issue right now.
1: He does. I couldn't tell you who it would be now. Maybe Valade. I could see Valade maybe being that guy. Just a guess. 3-2 the count. Fortes swings and misses. He struck him out. A 95-mile-an-hour fastball down to the zone. Finishes off Fortes, and there's one away.
0: Rays did pick up their seventh strikeout last inning. 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
1: One out, nobody on. Taylor Walls has grounded a second, struck out tonight, 0-2. Shallow at third is Mayo on the first pitch to Walls. Inside, ball one. Tomorrow afternoon, we've got a matinee for you. Shane Boz goes for Baltimore against the Rays for the first time. And there's a pretty good chance we're going to see Steven Matz come off the injured list and pitch tomorrow for the Rays. Walls takes high and outside. It's two balls, no strikes. Our pregame show begins at 12:30 with a 1:10 first pitch, the Rays and the Orioles Wednesday afternoon to close out the homestand. And the 2-0 pitch, fastball got it by him, and it's 2-1. I think we have a return of the Tarps off group behind the left field foul pole. It was a little, about two or three sections over, maybe two and three sections over yesterday. Walls fouls it straight back 2-2, and it was right around this time of the game. And this is a trend that's going across the game right now, seemingly started in St. Louis this week. But dozens of guys get together, take their shirts off, start twirling them in the air, and

0: Right now they're doing it right behind the left field foul pole. The 2-2 pitch. Wall swings and pops it up. Shallow right. It's going to drop fast. Here comes Kowser. Makes a running catch to retire the side. No, that's only two outs. There are two outs, right? I think that dictum just came down from Commissioner Rob Manfred. There are now three outs in every inning.
1: 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I'll tell you, Kowser did not play yesterday. If they have a different right fielder, I think that ball does fall.
0: It might have. Two out, no one on. Here comes Chandler Simpson. Nothing seems to slow those fellows down, regardless of what's going on in the game. They get fired up. And here is Chandler Simpson, left-hand batter, taking inside for ball one. Chandler quiet tonight. A strikeout, a grounded to second, a grounded to short. Mayo in now several steps, and Chandler knocked down and comes up and in. And it's two balls, no strikes. 2-0. Rays lead the game 2-1, seventh inning. Aiken to the set and throws. Down the middle, called strike. And it's 2-1. He's gone behind every hitter in the inning and trying to get a quiet frame going. 2-1. Simpson looks at strike two on the outside. Two balls, two strikes. Each team, four hits. Both teams have a solo homer, but the Rays got Yandy Diaz RBI two-out double in the first to drive in Aranda. Then the Yandy homer, and the Rays have the lead. 2-2. Aiken now pauses and throws. Soft liner, left center field, and it gets onto the turf for a base hit. Chandler Simpson with his first hit of the night, fifth for the Rays. And now you have speed on with two out in the seventh inning. Thankfully, they added that third out in the inning. And that might just do it for the left-hander Aiken. Junior Caminero is coming up, and the Orioles are going into their bullpen. A Weeble call to the bullpen. Albernaz points down, and we'll have a pitching change here in St. Petersburg. Rays 2, Orioles 1. New Bird pitcher when we return after this on the Rays Radio Network.
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1: Hard-throwing righty Yadier Cano is the latest Weeble call to the bullpen for the Baltimore Orioles. He's got to worry about Junior Caminero. He's also got to worry about the speed of Chandler Simpson at first.
0: That's the thing. You go to a right-hander, and it opens the lane for Chandler Simpson to head towards second. So we'll see what happens. It's Cano against Caminero. Cano is a native of Cuba, and he's been a mainstay for the Orioles since the 23 season. And a throw to first, and Simpson back. Are they yelling MVP to Junior Caminero?
1: They might have.
0: I like that we've got the group that's growing out there behind the left field foul pole. We got a smaller group forming of the tarps off crew on the first base side. Another throw to first and Simpson back. So now you've got to think he's going to take off.
1: Well, he's got to make sure it's the right pitch because Basayo's got a cannon behind home plate.
0: Orioles thought about challenging, but they won't. 2-1 Rays, two out. Simpson at first has a sizable lead. He runs, then stops. Caminero takes high. And scampering back to first without a throw goes Chandler Simpson.
1: That was almost like a pitch out. A fastball was up where Basayo could make a play.
0: One ball and no strikes. Big Let's Go Rays chant going up inside the seating bowl. One ball and no strikes to Caminero. He runs. The pitch is high. Throw down to second base. And he's out. It was another high pitch that was like a pseudo pitch out. And see if the Rays won any challenge or not. The Orioles are heading off the field. And there will be no challenge. Credit to Basayo on the throw down to get Simpson. And take care of the Rays in the seventh inning. On we go to the eighth. Cillian Seymour. He goes back to the mound. It's Rays 2, Baltimore 1 on the Rays Radio Network.
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1: / watch party. Rays up by the slimmest of margins. 2-1. We start the eighth. Ian Seymour still on the hill.
0: He is, and for how many batters? That's the question. The Orioles will pinch hit here with Jeremiah Jackson to bat for Holiday. So we'll see how the Rays want to work this. Mayo and Couser set to follow in the eighth inning. It's 2-1 Rays. And the bullpen, not a whole lot of margin for error here. Right, here is Holiday, or here is Jackson batting. Jackson batting for Jackson in that sense. The pitch is swung on the miss, 0-1. Jeremiah Jackson has been more than a capable fill-in. Jackson Holiday in his season debut, 1-0-2. And the pitch, swing and a miss. A beautiful changeup, and it's 0-2. Jeremiah Jackson had two hits and a run scored in a starting capacity yesterday. Nothing into the count. And again, Seymour works. Lined up the middle, knocks down Seymour. The ball missed him, though. It's played by Palacios behind second, and he throws to first for the out. And there's one gone. I tell you what, Ian Seymour, I don't know how he got under that line drive. It was like doing the limbo. And he is going to be removed from the game. Not because of that, but because the Rays want to go to a right-hander. So Kevin Cash comes and gets the ball from Ian Seymour. He did a heck of a job. Faced four batters and got them all out. We have a Weeble call to the bullpen. 2-1 Rays in the eighth. More when we return after this on the Rays Radio Network.
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0: New pitcher for the Rays, Casey Legomena, and you could argue this is one of his highest leverage moments since joining the Rays. A 2-1 lead with one out in the eighth, and Kobe Mayo, the tying run, with a lot of power coming up.
1: It sure is, Neil. It has to be his highest leverage moment. And he'll face a very powerful hitter in Kobe Mayo. And his job to get two outs here in the eighth. One out, nobody on. Mayo takes inside, ball one. 2-1, Rays lead. One out, nobody on, top of the eighth inning. And the Tarps off crew has a roll call going on for the Rays defensively. The pitch is low and outside. They're calling Taylor Wall's name. He just turns around and gives them a quick hello. And I think they're going all over the field. Two balls, no strikes. The count to Kobe Mayo. Legomena's pitch. Inside and low. It's 3-0. They just got to Richie Palacios. 3-0 to count. To Mayo. Legomena throws down the middle for a called strike. This is a very dangerous hitter here. I think of that Orioles game recently where they were down 2-0 and then Mayo hit a 3-run home run late in the game. He's a very powerful hitter. That's his calling card, his power. Not known as a strong defensive player, but he can hit it out. Tough pitch on 3-1 from Casey Legomena. Out of the wind, the right-hander pitches. And he walked him, ball four. Up and away, a walk to Mayo. And the tying run is on, and now the go-ahead run comes up in Colton Cowser. Speaking of powerful hitters.
0: Yes. I kind of wish Nick Fortes challenged that because that was in the strike zone, the 3-1 pitch.
1: That was in the zone?
0: Mm-hmm. Got the outside part.
1: All right, Kyle Snyder's going to go to the mound and talk about Colton Cowser. I know the Rays feel pretty strongly about Legomena against righties, but against lefties, it's not as dominating of stuff, or so we've heard. And this is a very tough spot. You know, you're trying to win one-run games. The Rays have been incredibly good at it. But, the Rays are 9-1 in one-run games. The Orioles in one-run games are just 4-7. Blaze Alexander goes out and runs for Kobe Mayo. So a much faster player comes on after the walk to Mayo. So Blaze Alexander is the tying run at first base. Kyle Snyder's visit is over with Casey Legomena. All right, here is Cowser. A little bit of a scary spot, too, because Cowser is a big-time power hitter, but only has one home run this season. And he's only hitting $1.71 at the moment. Watching Alexander not running, Cowser takes way outside, ball one. The predominant aspect of pitching in baseball, as simple as it sounds, is throwing strikes. You cannot get guys out unless you give the man his chance and put it over. Legomena behind 1-0, and the next one, swing and a miss. Good-looking fastball. Got it by him. It's one ball and one strike. Cowser's a guy that just looks like a baseball player. He's got that strong physique, and we've seen him do a lot in his short time in the majors. And the pitch, strike two called, a change on the inside corner. Can't imagine that's where Legomena really wants that pitch, but he got the call, and it is 1-2. Usually, a right-handed pitcher wants the ball to fade down and away to a lefty. But that pitch came on the inside portion and might have been so bad that it was good. 1-2, the count to Cowser. And the pitch spun foul off the end of the bat down the left field line. 1-2, the count to Cowser. And then Ward, who has already homered tonight, is on deck. As we mentioned, the Orioles are a home run hitting team. A ball and two strikes. Legomena, first base out of the rubber, pitches. Got him swinging for out number two. He threw a fastball away. Cowser went after it. There's two out in the eighth.
0: That is 8 strikeouts. 2 more, you get a free Busch Gardens ticket. 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
1: So there's 2 out in the 8th, but here's the man that homered to begin the game. A leadoff homer for Taylor Ward. And here's Legomena against him. And the first pitch is a called strike on the inside. It's 0-1. 2-1 Rays in the 8th. Alexander being held by Aranda. The Rays right-hander with a turn and throw to first, and diving back Alexander. Garrett Clevenger is up in the Rays bullpen. And if Henderson bats next, you'd have to think that the Rays would go to a lefty against him. Alexander leads, not running in the 0-1. Inside corner, strike 2 call. A front door slider right to right, and it is 0-2. No balls, 2 strikes. They're legging in a pitches. Alexander runs the pitches outside. Throw to second. It's in time. He's out. And the side retired. Nick Fortes throws out Blaze Alexander to retire the side. Let's see if the Orioles want to take a look. And they do want to take a look. They're going to challenge this. There's almost no reason not to. It was a low throw, and Palacios reached.
2: Baltimore's challenge is an
1: outfield, second base. Then it looks like he might have come off the bag, and he might have held the tag on and got him on the second attempt.
0: Well, then it could be a call stands that they can't say for sure. This instant replay from Spectrum, built for big moments here for Tampa Bay. Also, looks like Richie kind of blocks the camera angle on this one, too, so it's really hard to tell.
1: Now they're showing us an angle from behind second base. I think he beat the initial attempt, but I think Alexander came off the base, and Richie put the tag on the chest. I feel pretty sure now that this is going to be either a confirmed or a stands.
0: Yeah, I think at least a stands, because it's not clear whether Alexander was on the bag long enough or the whole time.
1: The second base umpire, Junior Valentine, was actually behind Couser as he dove in. So I don't know how, you know, what was blocked and what wasn't. It can only be at one angle at one time. Kind of in front of the play, and then turned, and he made a pretty quick call for out. Here comes the call.
2: After review, the call on the field is overturned. The runner is safe. Baltimore retains the challenge.
1: Well, we were wrong on that one. The call is overturned. Blaze Alexander steals second base. They must have seen something, and it didn't take them that long to overturn it. We're watching it again, and wow, I'm honestly pretty surprised. I feel like I see it out there as honestly as I possibly could.
0: Well, we don't get every angle, but at least the angles we saw, I don't think it was clear and convincing that he stayed on the bag the whole time. And Palacios kept the tag on the whole time.
1: So the runner is at second, a fast runner in Alexander with 2 out. Legomena has a 1-2 count on Taylor Ward, and things just got all hot again. Legomena pitches, slider low and away. And 2 balls, 2 strikes.
0: Almost like you got to pitch 2 innings if you're Legomena here and kind of restart it.
1: Yeah. 2-1 Rays in the 8th. Tying run at second, and a 2-ball, 2-strike pitch to Ward. Up and away, and it's 3-2. And then you got Gunnar Henderson on deck. Three and two the count. Palacios shading towards the middle. The outfield a bit to the opposite side against Ward. The payoff pitch. Swing, pop fly. Center field, playable. Here is Mullins moving to his right, and he's got it to retire the side. The second time worked, it holds. Twice did Legomena get out of the inning. That'll do it for the O's. We go to the bottom of the 8th. It's Rays 2, Baltimore 1 on the Rays Radio Network.
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0: Swinging a high fly ball, deep left center field, way back Tavares, to the wall, gone! Yandy Diaz, his third chance against Kyle Bradish, and he's driven in both Tampa Bay runs.
5: And it is 2-1 Rays as we go to the bottom of the eighth inning. There will be lots to talk about, as always, on the Rays Radio postgame show. We hope that you will call in to the Spectrum fan line. The postgame fan line is presented by Spectrum, built for big moments, here for game day, guys. And nothing that we've seen inside the park tonight should be a surprise, because at Tropicana Field, the tarp is always off.
0: Well said.
1: Perfectly put by Chris Adams-Wallet. Here's Junior Caminero to lead off the last of the eighth. And the first pitch is inside, ball one. And the tarp's off crew doesn't like it. Out there behind the left field foul pole. Yennier Cano facing Caminero, Ronda, and Yandy Diaz in the eighth. And the pitch taken all the way. It's a called strike. And one ball, one strike. Now the stretch. Cano with the bases empty, pitches, breaking ball just inside. And two balls and one strike. And there's Brian Baker warming up in the Rays bullpen down the right field line. The Orioles are going to go to right-hander warming up in their pen also. 2-1. And the pitch swung on and fouled to the plate. And it's 2-2. They're shouting MVP for Junior Caminero from the left field stands. About almost two full sections of fans that have gathered together with their shirts off and waving them in the air. And I'll tell you what, they've got energy. And they keep yelling MVP for Junior Caminero. Can you imagine if he hit one to them down the left field line right now? Junior Caminero also on that foul tip. They're showing it to us what happened.
0: Said he felt something in his left arm.
1: Yeah, you could see he is shaking his left arm. Aaron Scott is out there, one of the trainers, along with Kevin Cash. And Junior's doing most of the talking. Aaron is asking a couple questions. And I could see Aaron, he said, was it the swing before that? And Junior shakes his head no. So it must have all just been on that last swing. The left hand of Junior Caminero is now squeezing the right hand, also the left hand of Aaron Scott, and they're testing strength, and Junior will stay in the game. 2-2 the count as Caminero stays in. Junior has a double and a walk today, struck out his first time. It's two balls, two strikes. Two and two to Caminero as they're shouting from the left field stands. The pitch, swing, and a miss. He struck him out. So Junior is retired and out number one. Let's pause now for station identification on the Tampa Bay Rays Radio Network.
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1: Bill Solons, I'm Andy Freed. Chris Adams-Wall gearing up for the postgame show in just a little bit. And here's Jonathan Aranda at first pitch high and away. Chris Miller and Chris Mueller combining to produce and engineer tonight. Tim Rapone, Austin Platt, Becca Carney, Cody Haynes back at our network studios. Rays Radio on Tuesday night in St. Petersburg. And the Rays have a 2-1 lead. And the pitch lifted in the air left center field, giving chase back to his right as Leody Tavares. And at the edge of the warning track, he runs it down. Two out, no one on in the eighth, and leaves it for the hottest man In the ballpark, Yandy Diaz.
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1: Yandy has been most of the offense tonight. He has doubled in a run, and he has homered, accounting for both Rays runs batted in. And the Rays with a 2-1 lead. And the first pitch to him, taken down the middle for a strike, 0-1. The Orioles are going to send up some of their very best in the ninth. And Baker will have a hard collection of hitters to have to face. Henderson, Rushman, and Alonso are due up. It's a swing and a miss. Cano getting down and under the hands of Yandy Diaz. No balls, two strikes. No balls, two strikes to Yandy Diaz. Cano to the first base side of the rubber pitches. Struck. Nope, foul tip. Pardon me, just got a piece. And Yandy's still behind at 0-2. So nothing into the count. Cano throws that baseball away. Baker all the while getting warm in the Rays bullpen. It will be facing his former team. The team from which the Rays acquired him, these Orioles. 0-2 the count to Yandy. Cano ready and throws outside with a breaking ball. One ball and two strikes. Two runs, five hits for the Rays, a run on four hits for Baltimore. We had two out of the bases empty, a 1-2 deal. On its way. Swinging another foul straight back. Yandy just barely getting a piece of these last two. And the tough right-hander, Yennier Cano. One of the big reasons why in 23 the Orioles were able to overtake the Rays and win the American League East, the combination of Cano and Felix Bautista. But Bautista has been felled by injuries mostly since. The pitch to Yandy came up and in. It hit him, and he shakes his hand as he falls back from the plate. He takes his helmet off and is walking to Aaron Scott and Kevin Cash, but now changing the angle of his walk, taking off his shin guard and heading to first base. Yandy looks irritated, too, and you can't blame him.
0: Nope. Head to Tropicana Field Saturday, May 30th, when the Rays meet the Angels. The first 10,000 fans take home the Junior Caminero City Connect bobblehead presented by Orlando Health. 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And it looks like we're going to have a Weeble call to the bullpen while the Rays check out Yandy.
1: Yeah, here is Craig Almernaz. Cano hitting his first batter of the season. And we'll have a pitching change brought to you by Weeble. New pitcher coming in for Baltimore. Last of the eighth, 2-1 Rays. We'll return in a moment on the Rays Radio Network.
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0: Rico Garcia has been the best reliever for Baltimore this year. They'll face Richie Palacios with the Rays trying to add to their 2-1 lead with two out in the home eighth.
1: I did a double take when I saw Garcia's numbers this year. It's hard to believe. 20 innings and only two hits allowed? That is accurate. Here's Palacios with Carson Williams running at first. And it is a strike at the bottom of the zone, 0-1. Bringing in a righty to face the left-handed batting Palacios. Richie has just been golden with his glove tonight. He's also walked, but 0-2 overall. Carson Williams, the pinch runner, leads. And the pitch taken inside. It's 1-1. One ball, one strike. Williams is leaning and he's running. Palacios lifts one in the air towards right field and deep. Going back, Kowser jumps up. It's off his glove. And he falls down at home at the base of the wall. Rounding third is Williams heading home. The throw dropped by Basayo. Throw down to third. Palacios is safe. And the Rays have a 3-1 lead. Just the third hit allowed this year by Garcia out of the Oriole bullpen. Kowser jumped up for it. It went off his mitt. The ball dropped to the ground, and then he fell down. And running hard was Williams, and he never broke stride.
0: Rays got lucky, actually. Carson thought there were less than two outs because he stopped at second, watched the ball, and then had to restart. And with a good relay, they would have gotten him at the plate. So Rays were fortunate there.
1: And now here is Johnny DeLuca, the run charge to Yunier Cano, and the pitch is a strike over the outside, 0-1. Great catch by Yunier. I didn't see that. So he stopped at second. They're showing us a replay here in the booth. Yeah, he slowed down and really did come to a full stop.
0: It was like he thought there was one out instead of two.
1: There's a ball low and outside, and it's 1-1 to DeLuca. And then the throw, if it's corralled by Basayo, he's going to be an easy out at the plate.
0: Mm-hmm.
1: So now an insurance runner is at third. 1-1, the count to DeLuca. Garcia, right-hander, first base out of the rubber, throws. Line drive left center field, dropping quickly, charging on Tavares. It gets down for a base hit. Here is Palacios to score, and it's 4-1 Rays. Enrico Garcia, having allowed just two hits in 20 innings, has given up two hits in two batters. And the Rays have a 4-1 lead. And up comes Cedric Mullins after DeLuca with an RBI single. And the pitch, check swing, it's low, 1-1.
0: This is why using your A bullpen when you're trailing isn't always the best idea.
1: So 4-1 Rays. See if DeLuca wants to try to swipe a bag here. Not a huge lead for Johnny. And the pitch to Mullins is taken down the middle for a strike. And it's 1-1. Just like in the first inning, there were two out and nobody on in this inning. The hit-by-pitch by Yandy Diaz started it, throw to first. And then Garcia came on. Palacios doubled, went to third on the throw. And DeLuca singled him home. So 4-1, the Rays are in front. With three outs to get it, the pitch inside. And think of what that does. I mean, for Baker, coming into the ninth with Henderson, Rutschman, Alonso, Basayo due up, there's only so much they can really do, even if they hit homers. The Rays have the insurance they were looking for in the eighth. And the 2-1 to Mullins. Swing and a miss. He got underneath of it, 2-2. You know, when you look at a guy that's thrown 20 innings and given up only two hits, the thought does cross your mind. This game is too hard to keep that up. At some point, there might be a flood of hits coming. 2-2. And Mullins takes low and in, 3-2. And on one of these runs in the inning charged to Garcia, he had given up only one run overall, a .45 earned run average. 3-2. DeLuca will be running as Alonso comes off the bag with him. Centric swings and fouls it away straight back. And the more you can tack on the quote-unquote A bullpen of the Orioles, the less they might have tomorrow. And the Orioles have used all the guys. I mean, all of them that they tend to use with leads. But trailing since the sixth inning. Full count, 3-2. DeLuca heads towards second on a payoff pitch. Now to Mullins. Swing and a foul held on to by Vasallo. And Mullins is retired, as are the Rays. But two insurance runs come across. And now we go to the ninth. Brian Baker is coming in. It's Rays 4, Baltimore 1 on the Rays Radio Network.
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0: Center of the Rays, Brian Baker, the latest Weeble call to the pen. Rays are three outs away from winning an eighth consecutive series.
1: Incredible stuff. They're not there yet. They got to go through some big boys to try. It's 4-1 Rays, and Henderson, Rutschman, and Alonso do up against the former Oriole. Brian Baker to first pitch, hammered to straightaway center field, but playable as Cedric Mullins right at the warning path makes the catch. One pitch and one out in the ninth inning. And that'll bring up Adley Rutschman, who is 1-for-3 today. Perhaps his most impactful at bat was with a runner at first and one out in the sixth of a tie game. He had a smash to the right side that Richie Palacios dove and turned into a 4-6-3 double play. Here's Baker's first pitch to Rutschman. And it's strike one called, 0-1. Rays are two outs away from another series win and another chance at another sweep. Tomorrow it's a day game, a 1-10 first pitch. Here it comes from Baker. Changeup is outside, one ball, one strike. 1-1 to count to Rutschman. 6-6, Brian Baker out of the windup and now pitches. Outside, it is two balls and one strike. Two and one. With one out of the bases empty, the infield plays into pull. Rutschman lifts it in the air, foul down the left field line. And two balls, two strikes. The count to Adley Rutschman. The DH today will probably catch tomorrow. The Orioles had three catchers up until last night. Maverick Handley sent out after Jackson Holliday was activated. So they're back to two catchers, Basayo and Rutschman. What a tandem. 2-2. Baker throws. Reach for and fouled straight back. I'll tell you what, from an Oriole standpoint, if you had told them that Adley Rutschman would return to be the kind of hitter that he was in his first couple years in the league, you'd think that they'd be having a great year. He was one of the questions after a surprisingly subpar last year. He's been great this year. but they still have not been able to put it all together as a unit. The 2-2 pitch lifted in the air, shallow left. Here comes Simpson. He's got a play, and there's two out in the ninth inning. One out to go, and it's Tampa Bay's own Pete Alonso. Alonso tonight, he bounced into a double play, walked and stole a base and popped to second base. One out to get for the Rays, and win number 32. They are this close. The first pitch, swing and a foul straight back, and it's 0-1. No balls and a strike. The count to the Oriole first baseman. Swings and grounds one pass, Caminero foul, and it's 0-2. Neil noticed, too, that Caminero went out to his position quickly. There was question in the bottom of the inning about his left arm. So you can breathe a little sigh of relief. Yandy Diaz, though, went right to the trainer's room after he was hit by a pitch. So we'll get Chris Adams Wall updates in the postgame show on how those guys are doing. Now the no-ball, two-strike pitch. Swing and a miss. He struck him out, and the Rays have beaten the Orioles again. A three-pitch strikeout of Pete Alonso, and the Rays win the series, have a chance to sweep tomorrow, and get their 32nd win of the year as they beat the Orioles tonight by a final score of 4-1. So the Rays, who fell behind 1-0 after one batter, Taylor Ward, had the leadoff home run. And after that, the Rays shut them down on only three more hits the rest of the way. Jackson, Kelly, Seymour, and Legomena, and Baker to close it out. And the Rays finish this thing off by the final of 4-1 and have a chance to go for all three in less than 24 hours. The Rays continue to tear through the American League East. They go to 12-2 within the division and have now won 19 of their last 23 games overall and continue to have the best record. And even though the Braves won today, the Rays, with their win, now move past of Atlanta for the best record in the game.
0: It's really been amazing what this group has done. I mean, how consistent they've been and how they find ways to win different games, whether it's a blowout game like last night, a high-scoring game, a low-scoring game like tonight. It seems every which way the Rays are finding a way, and it really begins on the mound. Griffin Jack set a tone tonight. I thought it was the best outing he's had this year, and then the bullpen backed him up. And you hold a Baltimore lineup with their power to just one run, you're doing your job.
1: There's no question. You think about it, the Orioles had the leadoff home run, and that's pretty much all they got. I mean, after that, they had a single in the first by Adley Rutschman. They had a single in the third by Colton Cowser. They had a single in the sixth by Gunnar Henderson, immediately wiped out on a double play started by a diving Richie Palacios. That was it for the Orioles offense tonight as they continue their struggles, as the Rays continue their winning ways. Kevin Kelly ends up getting the victory over Kyle Bradish. Brian Baker, the former Oriole, gets the save as the Rays once again had the best record in the game at 32 wins and only 15 losses as we approach the later days of May. The final again, the Rays 4 and Baltimore 1. We're trying to see if we have an interview lined up downstairs. We can tell you that the postgame show is coming up in just a little bit. And just to reiterate, the Rays are now on a 20-4 run, including 12-2 within the American League East, and just an incredible output by this Rays team here early in the season. As we take a look also, the Yankees do have a 5-3 lead against Toronto. If the Blue Jays were to come back, the Rays would go to four games up. But short of that, at minimum, they'd be three games up heading into the day game tomorrow, and the Rays will lead off the baseball day with likely Stephen Matz against Shane Boz. So we're just hanging out here for just a minute and trying to figure out who we may get a chance to talk. Neil, you have an idea?
0: Yeah, Casey Legomena should be down there momentarily. And I don't know if we've got him. Do we have him yet? Okay, we do not have him yet, but we will have Casey Legomena shortly.
1: Casey Legomena, while he walked the first batter, he ended up striking out Colton Cowser, and they got Ward on the fly to center, but in the middle he had to pause because the stolen base by Blaze Alexander was initially called an out. He had to go back to the mound and warm up, and the crowd had to get fired back up again, which tonight really wasn't that hard a thing, I suppose. But as that happened, he was able to get warmed up and get right back into the zone, jumped ahead of Taylor Ward, 1-2, got it to 3-2, and then got him to fly out to center field. And that was it. We understand we are hooked up. Casey, downstairs, can you hear us?
17: Yes, I can. How are we doing?
1: We are doing fantastic. Not as good as you, though, as you were able to get through that situation in the eighth inning. You came in and then walked the first batter, and then you really got into the strike zone with some great pitches to Couser, and then the fly out from Ward after the overturn at second base. Your thoughts on the outing tonight? That was a very high leverage situation.
17: Yeah, you know, I mean, you know, just do what we can. You know, walking the first guy's tough, you know, but just try to get back in there and throw some strikes, you know, and challenge them, make them try to do something, really.
0: Casey, how comfortable have you felt with this new organization, and how quickly have you felt comfortable with this group?
17: Yeah, I mean, pretty quick, honestly, you know. That first day getting in here on a day game and, you know, just trying to meet 100-plus people, you know, that first, you know, few hours of being with the team is tough, you know, and, you know, the guys, you know, took me in with open arms, you know, and have, you know, made me feel very comfortable and make it easy to come out here and, you know, do what I need to do.
1: Casey, there was a pitch sequence we were wondering about to Couser. You ended up putting him away with a fastball away, but there was a point where you got a changeup for a called strike on the inside part of the plate. Where do you generally want that changeup? Was that where you wanted it, or did you just happen to get a strike on that?
17: I'm trying to throw that thing really middle and just let it fall down the middle or, you know, away, you know, like arm side. And, you know, sometimes it goes in on some guys, and, you know, that's the beauty of trying to aim middle with it, you know, so if you miss a little bit left, you know, you can still clip the inside on them, you know, and just try to, you know, get it in the zone.
0: And the other thing we were curious about, Casey, is with a one-run lead at that point in time and what appeared to be a caught stealing that gets overturned, where you're probably shutting down the engines mentally, how do you stay sharp and find a way to get that last out of that inning?
17: Yeah, it's kind of weird, you know, obviously, you know, because you're just standing there waiting to see what happens, you know, and, you know, you kind of just kind of, you know, go out there and throw one or two pitches real quick and just try to, you know, challenge him right again, you know, especially, you know, the batter's having a little bit of a break there too, you know, so I'm sure, you know, it's a little different for him too, just like it is me, and, you know, just got to get in there and challenge him and try to catch him off guard.
1: Well, Casey, you did a heck of a job tonight. Thanks. It's been great having you in the bullpen, and thank you so much for a couple of moments here post-game.
17: Awesome. Thank you, guys.
1: Thank you. That is Casey Legomena, who ends up picking up a hold tonight and a very, very big one. The Rays got two runs after that and win this thing 4-1 to win the series against the Orioles. Neil and I will come back and make a little more sense of what tonight was all about. Rays win over the O's. Back in a moment on the Rays Radio Network.
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0: Another night for the Rays, and it was another victory within the American League East. They've now will have won all the series against American League East teams, regardless of what they do tomorrow. And they do have a chance to sweep this thing tomorrow as the Rays go to 4-1 on the homestand, winning 2 of 3 against the Marlins, taking the first two against the O's. And we got a day game tomorrow to see if they can, as they say, break out the brooms. But, Neil, for all the great stuff that we saw that happened tonight, the pitching really is standout. When you look at the combination of Jax, Kelly, Seymour, Legomena, and Baker after the leadoff home run, they hardly allowed anything the rest of the game.
1: And not only that, they were extremely efficient. I mean, you take a look at the pitchers that the Rays threw out there, 10, 12, 16 pitches for the relievers tonight. Nobody had what you would call maybe their high-stress innings because the game is close. But in terms of having to use a lot of pitches, I think everybody was super efficient, and even with the day game tomorrow, they may all be available once again.
0: Absolutely, and then an off day on Thursday, which obviously gets everyone a rest going into New York on Friday. But offensively for the Rays, I think that first inning turn on the Aranda at-bat from down 1-2 to a 10-pitch sequence, and then Yandy Diaz did most of the work until the eighth inning.
1: And we just cross our fingers that after that hit-by-pitch his last time up, that he is okay. I mean, you could argue that he's responsible, really, for all the Rays' runs tonight because he's finished one rally, he drove in another run with a homer, and he started the rally with the hit-by-pitch that ended up leading to two runs. So he was part of everything tonight.
0: You know, the one bit of good news, Neil, that I'm hoping for, you don't know, but, you know, when Yandy walked over towards the first base side after he was hit by the pitch, and he looked to be in a lot of pain, he took off the shin guard and immediately went to first base. So if he knew something was bad, maybe he would have gone right out. That's my guess. He got to first base, and the Rays took him out for a pinch runner. So we can only hope that is the case. But tomorrow should be interesting too, Neil, because we believe we'll see the return of Steven Matz to the mound, and Shane Boz goes against the Rays.
1: It should be intriguing. Obviously, the Rays have a pretty good idea about what Shane tries to do, and I'm just hoping Steven's on his game because when he is, he's very tough no matter how good the lineup is.
0: All right, Rays one another. Neil, we'll see you in the day game tomorrow.
1: Sleep fast. We'll see you then.
0: You too. 4-1, Rays beat the O's. Back with the totals in a moment on the Rays Radio Network.
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0: 7 games under 500. While the Rays, now get all of this, they are 32-15. That's the best record in all of baseball. Within the division, they are 12-2 against the American League East. They have won 20 of their last 24 games. Against the American League as a whole, they're 22-4. They have won 10 of their last 11 series, including their last 8 in a row. They are 17 games over 500 for the first time since 2023. And this now ties the second best start in the history of the franchise, ties the 2010 team that also was 32-15, the only trailing the 2023 group that went 34-13. So I know that's a lot of numbers, but overall they're just winning a heck of a lot of baseball games. And if you keep hearing the players say this, they are stacking them up, and they've got a chance for a sweep tomorrow. And here's our matchup, and it is a quick turnaround, as it'll be a 12:30 pregame and a 1:10 first pitch. Steven Matz looks to come off the injured list tomorrow and start for the Rays. Again, Shane Boz, the former Ray, is 1-5 with a 5.26 earned run average. Meantime, Matz is 4-1 with a 3.86. Pregame show again, 12:30, first pitch, 1:10. If you might want to take an early lunch, you get a chance to see the Rays. They're gone for a week after this. They are the current best team in the game today. The producers of Tampa Bay Rays Baseball are Chris Miller and Becca Carney. Many thanks to Austin Platt and Tim Rapone. Chris Mueller, our engineer, Cody Haynes in our network studios. And now for Neil Solons, I'm Andy Freed from St. Pete, thanking you for listening. Once again, the final score, it was the Rays 4 and the Orioles 1. Stay tuned, because Chris Adams Wall has the postgame show, an update for sure on Yandy Diaz and Junior Caminero, and more from the Rays Clubhouse. That's coming up right after this on the Rays Radio Network.
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2: 2-2. Swing and a foul tip hung onto by Hunter Fiducia. Strike 3, and Ian Seymour gets through a scoreless 8.
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0: There he goes, the 0-2. High fly ball, deep towards left center field. All the way back to the wall. Mullins goes into a slide and makes a tremendous catch.
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1: 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Plus, it's time for your voice to be heard as we take your phone calls and comments.
3: Next pitch is chopped toward first. Easy play for Jonathan Arrieta. He'll take it to the bag, touch up. And that is 4 hitless innings for Shane McClanahan.
1: The Rays postgame show brought to you by Central Florida Behavioral Health Network starts right now.
2: Well, I said it in the middle of the eighth inning, and I'll say it again now. At Tropicana Field, the tarp is always off. Rays win again 4-1. They have won their 8th consecutive series, and they continue to have the best record in all of Major League Baseball at 32-15. But welcome in to the Rays Radio postgame show, everybody. My name is Chris Adams Wall. Cody Haynes is back in our network studios, and our keys to the game are presented, as always, by Crown Automotive, the better way to buy for over 50 years, an official car and truck dealer of the Tampa Bay Rays since the beginning. Well, this game started off a little strangely, I think we can say, because Griffin Jacks, who is the reliever trying to become a starter again, had pitched very well and has pitched really well as a starter, but he also had not allowed a home run as a starting pitcher this season. Not until Taylor Ward, the leadoff hitter for the Orioles tonight, took him deep over the left field wall, and just like that, it was 1-0 Baltimore. But who could have predicted that that would be the only run the O's would score? And that's a high-powered offense over there. They have Gunnar Henderson, Adley Rutschman, Pete Alonso, Samuel Basayo. I mean, the list goes on. Jackson Holliday was back in the lineup today. Colton Cowser, we've seen him hit plenty of home runs against the Rays over the last few seasons. But that was the only run that the Orioles would get. And to the Rays' credit, they struck back almost immediately. After Chandler Simpson had a rare strikeout and after Junior Caminero struck out, Jonathan Aranda drew a 2-out walk. And then Yandy Diaz brought him home with that RBI double, and that made it a 1-1 game. And then Griffin Jacks really settled in. 5 innings tonight, Just one run allowed, as I mentioned.

0: three hits surrendered. He walked only one batter, and he struck out six, and he continues to lower his ERA. It's now down to 3.54, and at times this year, it was above eight. That's, of course, when he was a relief pitcher, but it is still worth noting, and he seems to be on a similar track to Drew Rasmussen, Jeffrey Springs, and, of course, Zach Littell on relievers who have recently become starters for the Tampa Bay Rays. But this was still a 1-1 game until the bottom of the sixth, and that was because of how well Kyle Bradish did for the Orioles. He ended up going 5 1/3 tonight. He allowed two runs, both earned on four hits with three walks and six strikeouts, but he looked pretty good until the sixth inning, and that's when Yandy Diaz smoked a pitch deep over the left center field wall. It traveled 439 feet, and I believe I'm right in saying that was the second longest home run that we have seen hit here at Tropicana Field, at least in 2026. It tied Eriberto Hernandez's from just a couple of days ago, in fact, when he hit that pinch hit home run for the Miami Marlins on, what was that, Saturday. But Yandy was awesome. He continues to just own the Baltimore Orioles. I mean, I don't have his numbers in front of me, but they are off the charts. That was his eighth home run of the season, though, for Yandy, who also had the double, and he also had RBIs 32 and 33 in this game. He continues to be one of the American League leaders also. He is just behind Jonathan Aranda by only two, and Aranda came into tonight leading the American League with 35 home runs. So the Rays got their lead after Kevin Kelly worked a 1-2-3 sixth. He did allow a single, but Richie Palacios made a sensational 4-6-3 double play. He started it anyway. And that, of course, then led to Yandy's home run. Then in the seventh, it was Ian Seymour going 1-2-3 with a big strikeout of Leody Taveras. Then after the Rays came up a little short in the seventh, in the eighth inning, it was Casey Legomena after Ian Seymour retired the first batter he saw, the pinch hitter Jeremiah Jackson. Legomena walked the first batter in Kobe Mayo, who then stole second. Remember, the O's challenged that play. It looked like he had been thrown out. In fact, that was the original call, but then it was overturned. But Legomena struck out Colton Cowser and got Taylor Ward to fly out to straightaway center, and that's when the Tarps came off again. Second straight night at Tropicana Field that we have seen that. And look, I think it's a pretty weird phenomenon that's going on right now. But I also think in a lot of ways, it's great. They're loud over there. They were just around the foul pole in left field tonight. There was another smaller group right behind the Rays dugout. But those guys are really into it, and they just brought the energy once again. The only problem was it was a 2-1 ball game when they're doing a roll call. So they have to go, Taylor, Walls, and then Walls turns around. Junior gave him a really nice fist pump, turning around and acknowledging it. But it's a one-run game, guys. It's a one-run game. It worked really well last night when the Rays were running away with it, and I suppose it worked fine tonight. But again, it's a tight game. It's a one-run contest, but they brought the energy yet again tonight, and then they erupted when Richie Palacios connected on that RBI double. Yandy, of course, was hit on the left hand. That's what it looked like anyway, but then Carson Williams came in to pinch run for him, and if Yandy's on there, you probably don't send him when Richie hit that to deep right field, so it worked out. It was not a good throw to the plate to Samuel Basayo, and Carson Williams ended up scoring the Rays' third run of the ball game. They then got the RBI single on the teardrop hit there by Johnny DeLuca. And finally, Brian Baker wrapped things up with a 1-2-3 ninth for his 13th save of the season. All in all, another really fun night here at Tropicana Field. And again, if you have not been yet, I'm not sure what you're waiting for. The energy is sublime. And the Rays just don't really lose, not anymore. They are now 18-5 in this building, 18-5. And they are 32-15 on the season. That is still the best record in baseball. And since their 2-5 start, they are now 30 and 10. 30 and 10 over their last 40 games. And they've also won 20 of their last 24. But the big number, 32 and 15, a season high 17 games over 500. And that is still, even though the Braves won tonight, the best record in all of the bigs. But we do want to hear from you on the Spectrum fan line. That number, 1-888-388-0957. That is 1-888-388-0957. The postgame fan line is presented by Spectrum. Built for big moments here for game day. We will go to our first break here on the program. When we come back, we will hear from Rays manager Kevin Cash. I think we may even hear from Rays hitting coach Chad Mottola. Who else were we going to hear from? We'll hear from Griffin Jacks, and we will, of course, take your calls on that Spectrum fan line, 1-888-388-0957. Let's go to that break, though, and we'll be back right after it on the Rays Baseball Network.
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0: 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And speaking of real-world work, how about the work the Rays put in tonight? A 4-1 win. Another one over the Baltimore Orioles. So, yes, the Rays have won another series. Yes, they are now 17 games over 500 for the first time this season. And, yes, they continue to have the best record in the sport at 32-15. Pretty soon we will open up the Spectrum fan line for you at 1-888-388-0957. We'd be more than happy to hear all of your thoughts. 1-888-388-0957. The postgame fan line is presented by Spectrum, built for big moments, here for game day. But before we do that, we do need to hear from the skipper. So let's send it down inside the Rays clubhouse and hear from Rays manager Kevin Cash, presented by Central Florida Behavioral Health Network.
8: Get two heads off him in six pitches. What you like about that rally?
9: Yeah, I mean, Richie was ready to go. Good thing Carson's fast for sure. And then Johnny, you know, got just enough of it to get it over Gunnar's head in front of the left and center fielder. But, I mean, the guys have been having a lot of big at-bats with guys in scoring position. Felt like we needed more runs in that situation. I'm glad that we got them.
8: In terms of Yandy versus game, and then how's he feeling with the hand?
9: Yeah, Yandy is definitely on a heater right now. Swinging the bat really, really well. The hand, I'll have more info probably tomorrow.
8: Griffin Jackson, I know he gave up the home run on the second pitch of the game, but then seemed pretty settled in after that.
9: Yeah, he's been really good for us. I mean, Jax is I feel like he's found a niche here with just being able to use all of his pitches, fill up the strike zone, getting double plays, trusting the defense. You know, it's a little easier said than done when you're doing it as a starter than game on the line every single inning you come in. But he's really done a nice job of building himself out, and we'll see where it goes.
10: This last week, he's like 11 for 24. I mean, he missed those couple games, and he was a little off when he came back. And then since then, this last week, he's been really hot. What have you noticed, or just what have you seen?
9: I mean, just a guy that's on time. He seems like he's just locked in every pitch that he's swinging at right now, laying off tough pitches and then hanging in there on some pitches that extend the at-bat. And then when he gets a ball he can handle, he's finding a lot of barrels.
10: What was with Junior? He flexing his arm or hand, or what was?
9: Just kind of hyperextended his elbow. He'll be fine. He's in there tomorrow.
11: Did that pitch get Yanni left hand, right hand, both hands?
9: I think it got a little bit of both.
11: Okay.
9: Yeah.
11: And then going back to Jax, you mentioned the arsenal. Like, he's been so much four seam sweepers tonight, and change up sinkers. That just speak to the depth of his arsenal.
9: And yeah, I mean, I think that was a lot of the thought with Kyle and Griff, that this is going to be an opportunity to utilize all the pitches. But I mean, he's throwing 93 4-mile-an-hour cutters, big sweepers. The change up is low 90s as well. I mean, everything kind of complements everything. It just and goes in different directions as it's coming into the strike zone.
10: Richie turned a pretty good double play there.
9: Yeah, very good double play.
12: And then it's hard not to notice with the bullpen still, no matter who you turn to. But Kevin Kelly's been superb, right, including tonight.
9: He's been outstanding. We've leaned on him pretty heavy here lately, getting a lot of big outs. But, I mean, I give credit to the bullpen in general, just the way they've been able to step up for us, for each other. And, you know, they're taxed right now, but hopefully we can get through tomorrow and then have that off day and kind of freshen them up a little bit.
8: Series, you're 12-2 against your division. Just how proud are you of the way the guys are playing overall?
9: Yeah, very proud of the way the guys are going about it. We're doing a lot of things really well.
0: And that was Rays manager Kevin Cash's post-game interview presented by Central Florida Behavioral Health Network. And I really don't know what to make of his update there on Yandy Diaz, who was hit on what sounds like both hands tonight. The hit-by-pitch came against Yennier Cano in the bottom of the eighth inning. And Kevin Cash said he'll have more info probably tomorrow. So hopefully that is going to be some good news. Hopefully Yandy will be just day-to-day. I think that's the only thing that scares you at this point, is losing a guy like him for an extended period of time. And I think we all probably felt it when we saw Junior step out after sounded like he hyperextended his elbow. He'll be fine, though, Cash said. He'll be back in there tomorrow, I think I heard him say. But those are your aircraft carriers right there, along with Jonathan Aranda. Not to say that this team would not be capable of continuing to play this kind of baseball, but those guys are just really tough to replace. Yandy Diaz, one of the league leaders in RBIs and batting average. He's one of the most underrated, maybe the most underrated player in Major League Baseball. And we know what Junior Caminero is. We know what Jonathan Aranda is. So prayers up for Yandy Diaz. We hope that he will be just fine. And it sounds like we will have more info about his hands, plural, tomorrow. But good news about Junior Caminero. Sounds like he will be back in the lineup tomorrow. Why don't we open up the Spectrum fan line, though, for the first time tonight? 1-888-388-0957. That's 1-888-388-0957. And let's begin tonight with Chris in Spring Hill. Promise I'm not being biased. Hello, Chris.
13: Hey, how's it going, buddy?
0: We're hanging in. How are you?
13: Oh, not too bad. Hey, so I just wanted a quick note on Yandy. Hopefully everything's okay with him, man. Heart and soul of the team. He's been here. He's a leader. And the guys definitely look up to him. But I drive for a living, so even right now I'm listening to you guys on the radio. And I can't tell you the last time I heard Rays fans over Neil and, them in the broadcast. And the environment there just seemed amazing. So it's just fun to be a Rays fan right now. Truly is fun to be a Rays fan. We're, like, living through history. Love the show. Keep up the great work. And I appreciate you taking my call.
0: Thank you very much, Chris. We appreciate it. And thanks so much for listening to us when you're driving around, driving for a living. I mean, that sounds pretty great. And you get to listen to baseball all the time. But, yes, it was, I think the word would be stentorian in here tonight. And the Rays' success is all of a sudden dovetailing here with one of the strangest TikTok viral fads, I think we can say, going around the internet. The tarp is off. And the tarp was off again tonight for the second straight game. But those guys, they really brought the energy tonight. I don't know how they continue to wave their shirts over their heads for as long as they do and how they keep that energy up and sustain it for as long as they did. I mean, they were loud for, I want to say, three innings tonight, maybe even longer than that, and it just sprouted seemingly out of nowhere again. I was sitting in the press box, and all of a sudden somebody nudged me and said, hey, look, it's starting up again. And then all of a sudden, you peek over there, and it, you know, one person turns to three, turns to 30, turns to what looked like maybe 100 people tonight, if you include the little group that was in front of the Rays bullpen. But there's no doubt about it, Chris. It is a really exciting time to be a Tampa Bay Rays fan. And it's so cool that it has also coincided with their return to Tropicana Field. You know, we had a little field trip over there to Steinbrenner Field last season. We shared some laughs, shared some fun moments, but it never really felt like home. And now we are back home at Tropicana Field. Place looks better than ever. It's now louder than ever, perhaps, or louder than it's been in a long time. So, as Andy Freed has said before, there is plenty of room on the Rays bandwagon, so hop aboard. But thanks again for the call, Chris. Safe travels out there. Why don't we go next to Gio in Brandon, who is up on the Spectrum line. What's up, Gio?
14: 2026 Rays. Coming out of nowhere, no one predicted this. Got a franchise stud at third base. Big bat to the top of the lineup. We got a speedy left fielder who creates havoc on the bases. Elite rotation, strong bullpen, veteran sprinkled in, and a top-tier manager. And what's funny, Chris, is what I just described is the 2008 Rays with that franchise stud third baseman Longoria, Crawford in left field, top-tier manager Joe Maddon. And my whole point of this is we need to enjoy this all year because we're going to go to the World Series. This is going to be a World Series team, and unlike 2008, we're going to finish the deal. And I am begging the owners to open the upper deck so more people can enjoy it. Maybe even make every upper deck ticket $10. But this is going to be something that's going to be phenomenal. All year, we're going to go to the World Series, and it so reminds me of 2008. And I just can't wait until they open that upper deck, and I hope you have an update on that when they're going to do that. Thanks for taking my call, brother.
0: All right. Thanks very much for the call, Gio. We appreciate it. Those are some pretty interesting parallels that you just drew between this year's team and the 2008 squad. I am going to say, obviously, I hope we go to the World Series. That would really be something. We got a long way to go, though. It is just May 19th, but this Rays team, yeah, in some ways they did come out of nowhere, but if you talk to these guys on the team about how they were feeling about the squad in spring training, they're not surprised at all that they're playing like this. We'll see what happens, but I'll go back to what you said right before you mentioned the World Series part. We need to enjoy this, and that's exactly what I want to emphasize tonight. This is really fun right now. 32-15, best record in baseball, 18-5 in this building. They've lost five games at home this year, and we are almost to June. They're getting ready to go back on the road after tomorrow's game, so it could still be five losses. Then they're going up to New York. They're going to go to Baltimore, and then they're going to come back home and take on the LA Angels in the final home series here in the month of May. Come on, come and join us here at Tropicana Field. It has been a blast, but Gio, I'm going to hammer that point. We do need to enjoy this because it has been so much fun, and hopefully they can keep it up. But let's go to another break here on the Rays Radio Postgame Show. When we come back, we will hear from Griffin Jacks. We are going to hear from Richie Palacios. We will also hear from Rays hitting coach Chad Mottola, and we will, of course, get to your calls on the Spectrum fan line at 1-888-388-0957. That's 1-888-388-0957. And we are back right after this on the Rays Baseball Network.
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0: 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And welcome back into the Rays Radio postgame show, everybody. Chris Adams-Wall with you here at Tropicana Field, and Cody Haynes back at our network studios. Rays are back in the win column, 4-1 winners tonight over the Baltimore Orioles, who are now 21-28. The Rays, meanwhile, 32-15, now 17 games over 500 for the first time since 2023. The tarps were off again. Griffin Jacks pitched a good game. And speaking of Griffin Jacks, why don't we hear from him? He is standing by down inside the Rays clubhouse. Then we will open up the Spectrum fan line once again at 1-888-388-0957. That's 1-888-388-0957. But first, here is tonight's starting pitcher, Griffin.
3: And here's what you need to know.
21: It's late third quarter in game one of the NBA's East Finals in New York. The Cavaliers lead the Knicks 79-64. Donovan Mitchell with 24 points and 6 steals. Cavs have 14 turnovers in this game, but the Knicks from three-point range, 4 of 23. The Knicks led by Jalen Brunson, 17 points. Jason Kidd is no longer the Mavericks head coach as they've, quote, mutually parted ways, according to the team. The Vancouver Canucks fired coach Adam Foote and his staff. Nashville will host the Super Bowl in 2030 in its new stadium. Carlos Alcaraz will miss the French Open and Wimbledon with his wrist injury. To baseball, Freddie Freeman of the Dodgers with a two-run homer top of the first. Manny Machado of the Padres, a two-run homer bottom of the first. That game's 2-2 in San Diego, end of one. Rangers lead 7-0 at Colorado in the fifth. Yankees lead 5-3 in the ninth against Toronto. Tampa Bay won again. I'm Steve DeSager.
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37: Knicks in four! Knicks in four! Knicks in four.
1: How did the Chalamet breakup affect the Knicks' mindset entering game one? 877-99.
2: It's still the third quarter. It's the third quarter of the game. It's the third quarter.
4: Knicks in four.
2: Okay, save this so when the Knicks come back and win, we play it the beginning of next hour.
4: So we're never going to play
2: it? Okay, save it.
1: That would be one hell of a comeback.
2: Come the beginning of next hour.
1: Considering what you've just watched this third quarter.
2: Save
1: it. Knicks
4: in four. This Knicks and four.
2: It's
4: and four.
2: It's not been great, Bob.
1: No.
2: It's not been great. The Jason Smith Show with Mike Harmon live from the Fox Sports Radio studios. 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Minute and a half to go in the third quarter. The Cavaliers
4: Knicks
2: have
4: and
2: taken
4: four.
2: An 81-66 lead over the Knicks. This third quarter for Cleveland has been incredible. For the Knicks, it has been abysmal. They have just fouled Mitchell Robinson the last three times he has had the basketball. He has not made a free throw. The Hacker Robinson working for the Cavaliers. It is a 15-point lead. They are doing whatever they want to offensively. They look like the team that is more polished coming off rest. The Knicks look like a team that is looking for answers, which is the exact opposite, obviously, with the Knicks coming off the big rest, the Cavaliers having played on Sunday, and right now they're enjoying the vapors of that seven-game win.
4: Knicks
2: and
4: four.
2: Really, it's been the Cavaliers in the third quarter. The Knicks are chasing defensively. They're over-pursuing so much, and Josh Hart on Donovan Mitchell is just not working, right? The beginning of the third quarter, I said, this is not working. Got to change it up. This is not working. That he is absolutely torching Josh Hart. Mitchell's the only one really having a phenomenal game on the Cavaliers tonight. Everything is going through him. He's got six steals to go along with the 24 points. Cavaliers are up big with a minute to go in the third.
1: Yeah, 13 career playoff games, game ones for Donovan Mitchell. He's averaged 33 points a game. In route to another one of those performances tonight. He's been fantastic. You look at Harden's plus 19, only 9 points, which matches the season low that occurred in the game seven. But offensively, they've just been motoring through the Knicks roster, and we've talked about it a lot of wondering how much the end of the regular season and the first couple of rounds were really indicative of where they're at defensively or whether that could be exposed. And tonight, flat-footed, a lot of standing around and opportunities getting to the rim. You've seen some wide open into the lane for Mitchell, for Harden. And then talk about turnovers. It's been fairly ugly in that regard over the course of the night. And the Knicks cold shooting out the gate. They're 4 of 23 from three-point range.
2: Yeah, it's not been great. It's not been great.
1: And your guy, hey, I'll give you a positive.
2: Yeah.
1: The rest of the Knicks are 10 of 11 from the foul line.
2: Yeah, oh, no, everybody else is great.
1: As long as Mitchell Robinson stays the hell away from the painted stripe.
2: Everybody else is great. However, it is four fouls on Donovan Mitchell right now. Four fouls still late in the third quarter for him, so that's going to be something to watch. The way I look at this game, right, the way I see this game going, and you're going to call me crazy, but
1: you're crazy.
2: Even if it ends, thank you, Frostberg.
1: Even
2: if it ends with Cleveland winning this game, I still feel pretty good.
4: What do you mean if?
2: This feels like, it's not the whole fourth quarter,
4: four,
2: ago.
4: Dude.
2: Have you seen an NBA game? These leads tend to disappear at times. This seems like a feeling out game. When a team ends a series and one team hasn't played in a while, another team has played just a couple of days ago. Look, I thought this was going to be, hey, James Harden was going to be falling on his sneakers and it was going to be a Knicks blowout. But obviously, sometimes we see that a team that has just played, hey, we're still in that mode, playing every other day. Here we are again here, new opponent, and we've played. We take you a little bit by surprise. I think everybody is surprised the way the Cavaliers are playing, the way they're maneuvering the offense. They're getting down low. The Knicks defense is not playing well. Again, they're over-pursuing. They're too aggressive. This feels like it's one of those, okay, feeling out games where it's not going well for the Knicks, but I haven't seen anything tonight that tells me, all right, this is going to be a problem the rest of the series. The Knicks do have to figure out the best way to guard Donovan Mitchell because, as I said, Josh Hart is not the answer. But outside of that, I see a lot more aggressiveness from the Cavaliers. I see a lot more of them moving around, and that's kind of why we are where we are right now. I haven't seen where the Cavaliers are going to really give anybody problems. They're going to give them problems the rest of the series, but I see tonight, right now, this was not what the Knicks had expected. Things are not going well. Their body language is bad, and here we are at the end of the third quarter, and the Knicks are going to be down by at least 15 going to the fourth. So while overall not a great night, I look at it and say, okay, obviously the next game's a big one, but I expect a big adjustment. Again, still fourth quarter to go, but I expect them to adjust more. I haven't seen anything tonight that's really scared
1: me so far.
2: You
1: buried the Thunder last night, and they went to double overtime.
2: Well, all of a sudden, Wemby's turned into, I am Superman. I'm Galactus showing
1: but
2: up
1: to
2: take over the
1: Earth. But is he
2: going to
1: be able to do that for three more games versus here? I mean, they've handled you pretty easily
2: through
1: three quarters.
2: I think the Knicks shooting is going to come back. I don't think
1: they're at home.
2: They're not going to shoot like this from three. Brunson's not going to miss free throws like he is tonight.
1: They're playing like the Pistons did in game seven.
2: This is a bad night for the Knicks. That's what
1: Magic and the Celtics.
2: It's, you know, look, I thought it would be the reverse of this. I thought the Knicks would be out after the hunger and coming out, but I think they get a little bit of a reality check here. The playoffs have gone so well for them. Yeah, I mean it. It's a bad night, right? It's a bad night. Jalen Brunson's having a bad night. The Knicks having a bad night defensively. Everything is not going their way. Cleveland is playing well. I give Cleveland a lot of credit. They have come in attacking the basket. They're making the extra pass. The Knicks are doing a lot of things I have not seen them do in the playoffs. So it's one game. I honestly feel like it's just one game. Because I'd be the first guy saying, I can't believe I got lulled into this false sense of security with beating the Sixers, man. They stink. They would have lost to the Celtics. No, I'd be giving you that if I felt that way. I just feel like tonight, not a great night for them. And game one and game two are going to be two different things.
1: We shall see. We've got one more quarter to go for this one. I like your optimism, trying to stay glass half full as you watch the replay of James Wood and his inside the park grand slam just moments
2: ago. That was really a four-base
1: error.
2: So
1: you were doing your, you know what? He tried to make a tough play.
2: He tried to catch a fly ball and didn't catch it.
1: No. That was Pete Crow Armstrong against the Brewers. With plenty of space between him and the fence.
2: I did not watch our left fielder. He did not yell at a fan in the stands and lose his mind and say bad stuff. He did not do that.
1: Well, he at least crashed into a wall and made an effort, whereas PCA was lollygagging. Much like we've seen defensively just standing still. You would think with all the days off, with the weight of everything that's gone on and the hyperbole around this team. Right, because we owe to the fact that you haven't been on the biggest stage since 1999. You got two series, and now in theory, the Red Sea parted because we got James Harden and Donovan Mitchell coming to town.
2: Yeah. Well, look, Mitchell has been terrific, right? You know, showing up tonight wearing the Mets hat to the game, which is a bit, why is Donovan Mitchell wearing a Mets hat? Obviously, he's grown up. He's a New York kid. Mm-hmm. He's a Mets fan, so it's hard for me to hate him because he loves the Mets
1: I
2: do.
1: You still have to hate him now because he's owning you.
2: I still feel like he's wearing that hat to troll. Hey, you could have had me, but you do whatever. Danny Ainge wanted the entire world for you, just wouldn't trade you to the Knicks. So it's not like it's the Knicks' fault. But yeah, this is a bit. I'm excited to be back here, and I'm going to show you. Right, he's like Reggie Miller or Halliburton walking back into the Garden, where I am extra motivated. Because I'm playing in Madison Square Garden, where I'm not going to be this guy most other nights, but, an MSG with the lights on, look how good I'm going to be, right? That's the kind of night that Mitchell is having.
1: Well, tonight. But we talked about it, right? Just the game ones, he has come to play. Now you just have to see, can you keep that energy? Defensively, what answer do they have? That's the bigger question, right? Is this the Knicks team that for the first half plus of the season, we openly mocked? You can go find all sorts of tape about the lack of defensive acumen.
2: Well, look, I told you from the beginning, Josh Hart on him is a bad. I told you last night before we were talking about game one. I feel like I could coach the Knicks. I'm like, Josh Hart on Donovan Mitchell is not a great matchup. Josh Hart should be on James Harden. What did I tell you? Harden's going to try to foul bait. It's getting late in the playoffs. He's 37. As long as the Knicks keep him off of the free throw line, he's going to struggle. Josh Hart is the guy for James Harden. Maybe you want Bridges, maybe Anunoby, whatever it's going to be, but it needs to be somebody a little bit more athletic on Donovan Mitchell. And as you see, Josh Hart is picking him up right at the arc, and Mitchell's just blowing by him. Well, yeah. I mean, this is not even close. Like, okay, how much more do you have to see that Josh Hart on Donovan Mitchell is not working. Like, I really expect there to be a big change in the fourth quarter, at least, if anything, to set up game two, that, okay, we're going to make it a little bit harder for Donovan Mitchell to really run things like he is tonight.
1: 11 of 17 from the field is Mitchell right now. He has shot one free throw. James Harden, zero.
4: Knicks and four. Knicks and four. Knicks and four. Jason, Knicks and four.
2: It still can be Knicks and four. We got the whole fourth quarter to go.
4: You're just dumb.
2: We got the whole fourth quarter to go. Would you stop? Listen.
4: You're just dumb.
2: Hey, what time is the Lakers game tonight?
4: Yeah, exactly.
2: What time is the Lakers game tonight? What time is the Lakers game tonight?
4: The fact that you didn't know this was coming.
2: What time? You didn't know this was coming. You're just saying
4: really?
2: The opposite.
4: Oh, really?
2: All of a sudden, you love James
4: Harden.
2: You love James Harden all of a sudden.
4: For 6 months, this was coming.
2: You love James Harden all of a sudden.
4: What the Knicks do? Poop. In their pants.
1: Yeah, it really didn't
4: That's
1: matter.
4: That's all
1: did.
4: They do, Jason.
2: I hope the Lakers are enjoying Cancun. I hope you're enjoying your time
4: Wow,
2: off
4: way to deflect.
2: Alone.
4: All of a sudden, your Knicks aren't that good, are they?
2: My team is in the Eastern Conference Finals.
4: Well, are they? They haven't showed up
2: That's
4: yet.
2: That's my team is. I'm kind of watching them on television right now. I'm watching them
4: kind
2: play.
4: Of.
1: In the they got 69 in the points through three quarters, though.
2: I'm not
1: so
2: watching,
1: that's good for
2: I'm
1: business.
2: Not watching your team anywhere. I'm not watching your team anywhere. I haven't seen your team anywhere in a while. Maybe in like a
4: does
2: whole
4: Does that
2: full
4: make you
2: round.
4: Feel better about your team getting blown out at home?
2: No, it makes me feel good that my team is playing and your team is not.
4: Well, they're not really playing.
2: And you're just bitter, man.
4: Not
2: you're
4: really playing.
2: The Knicks live rent-free in
4: Knicks
2: your head.
4: Knicks in four.
2: They
4: Knicks
2: live
4: in four.
2: Rent-free in your head,
4: Hey,
2: Frostberg.
4: I'm rooting for Knicks in four, but that's not possible anymore.
2: You're never rooting for the Knicks in four. Harmon's not even rooting for the Knicks in four.
4: Out of here with that garbage.
2: No.
1: No, Knicks, no. You're no, not. Knicks, no. No, Knicks, no.
2: So we are into the fourth quarter, first minute, still 83-69, Cavaliers with the lead. But again, it's not gone well, but I've not seen anything crazy.
1: You know I'm a Harden guy. So, I mean, you know, the old guys that are still out there, a little bit of acting and whatever he's hiding in that beard.
2: Yeah, I am firmly...
4: The Knicks are hiding in it, Mike.
2: Yeah, well, they've not been good. I'm telling you, they've
4: the
2: not
4: Knicks
2: been good tonight.
4: Shooters are hiding in it.
2: They're all hiding everywhere. It's been. I can't tell you one aspect of the Knicks tonight that has gone well, right?
4: Because they suck.
2: Brunson's not been good, dude. Your team is
4: dude,
2: gone,
4: they
2: man.
4: Suck.
2: Right? Yes, because sucky
4: this
2: teams.
4: This is what they do.
2: Play in the Eastern Conference Finals back
4: yeah.
2: to back. Yeah. When's the last time you got to a conference final?
4: What's that? Well, 17, yeah. 18 championships? Well, yeah. I lost count.
2: No,
4: I'm
2: no,
4: sorry,
2: no.
4: Buddy.
2: Let's play what have you done
4: I'm
2: for me
4: sorry,
2: lately, because you're saying they always do this.
4: I'm sorry. This isn't about us tonight. This is about the Knicks and Cavs.
2: Sir, this is a Wendy's.
4: We're doing the show tonight, right,
2: sir,
4: Mike?
2: This is a Wendy's. Yeah. And one team is playing and one team isn't.
4: Yeah.
2: Rent-free.
4: The Cavs are playing and the Knicks aren't.
2: The Knicks live rent-free in your head.
1: He actually did just get you there. And one team is playing tonight. That is right.
4: Too easy.
1: The Cavaliers are playing tonight.
4: Hey, Jason, your diaper's full.
2: Uh-huh. Just enjoy all the off season, looking ahead at the draft, because that's what you should be doing right now.
4: Your diaper's full like the Knicks.
2: You're looking ahead at the draft. That's what you're doing. That's what you do. I don't know if you can do that. Can you do that? Can we do that? That's okay. Okay. We can do that. Okay. Just want to make sure. Just want
4: to
2: make sure.
4: That's a Knicks highlight brought to you by Tire Rack.
2: No, that's a. Oh, that's great. We got another sponsor. That's fantastic.
1: Plus side for the Knicks. Harden and Mitchell both with four fouls.
2: Yeah. So
1: after a loose ball foul here
2: again. Yeah, you know, like I said, if I felt awful, I would feel worse.
4: You do.
2: I don't feel worse. No, I
4: you
2: don't
4: just
2: really.
4: Won't admit it.
1: Did you have a Big Mac before you came in?
2: No, I don't.
1: That's helping the
2: no,
1: fuel
2: no,
1: the,
2: I
1: the
2: don't.
1: Positivity?
2: It's a bad game. It's like I said, it's a bad game. Everything has not gone well. They've not shot free throws well. As
4: X and
2: a team,
4: four.
2: They've not.
1: No. Everybody shot
2: team,
1: well.
2: And,
1: yeah. Everybody shot well, except for Mitchell Robinson.
2: But that's the thing is, when you go to the free throw line, it's not the whole team. It's one guy goes to the free throw line. Nothing has gone well, and it's been a night for the Cavaliers. All the loose balls, all the rebounds off of the long threes, offensive boards for them. Everything is good. The Cavs are playing great tonight. I am okay with where they sit, even if they lose this game. I'll be all right. Everything will be just fine. Trust me. It's all right. And we still got another quarter to go. Maybe the Knicks will score 75 points. We get tacos and they get scored 75 points?
1: I don't know. They're still stuck at 69.
2: Yeah. And the other thing is this game, no matter who you're rooting for, this game is not making anybody forget about last night's game.
1: No. So I'd rather, you know what, as much as you and I may have talked off air about what else is there to talk about last night, I'd like to go back and revisit that game a little bit more. Can we just replay the Wemby Otani line that is up, and our social team did a great job getting that up, that often imitated, never duplicated, today's takes last night. This game is certainly nobody's masterpiece.
2: No.
1: As good as Mitchell has been.
2: Not making anybody forget
1: that. Not a whole lot that you hang your hat on here. Can we talk about Alex Caruso some more?
2: Exit Albata Fresca, exit Swollen Dome, the Jason Smith Show with my best friend Mike Harmon. Coming up next, we got more from the NBA again. Still a big lead for the Cavaliers. We had a big head coach getting fired today. We got big news out of the NFL. Keep it right here. Happy Tuesday. At least it is for Cavs fans right now. Jason and Mike, Fox Sports Radio.
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5: Don fakes the three. Steps left. Shoots it. Buried it. Donovan Mitchell.
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1: We win!
0: Don't look now. The Knicks have cut it to 17.
1: Yeah! That big three-point shot.
2: Tell
1: man.
2: Allen.
0: The Knicks have cut it to 17. 93-76. Cleveland with the lead right now. 6.5 to go in the fourth quarter. It has been all Cleveland since just before halftime. This game, Cleveland got out to a big lead early. The Knicks come back after a bad first 6-7 minutes. They take the lead after the first quarter. Cavaliers run it back to halftime, and they have been in control of this game since the midway point of the second quarter. And it has been Frostburg yelling, Cavs in four. Look, I'd be the first one to tell you if I was so unbelievably worried, but it feels like an adjustment game. It's an adjustment game for the Knicks not playing. Cavaliers coming off how well they've played, their big win Sunday night. They're doing what they wanted to do coming in here. It feels like an adjustment game where, okay, game two is going to look and feel a lot different. Now, the pressure, obviously, you want to stay in this series. You got to win game two. It's a must win now. But I feel like I've not seen anything that tells me, okay, the Knicks clearly are outmanaged. This is a bad matchup for them. They're over-pursuing defensively. They have a bad matchup on Donovan Mitchell. They got to find the right guy to put on him because Josh Hart is not that guy. Jalen Brunson is not that guy. You might have to move things around a little bit, but, you know, defensively, the Knicks have found a way. So, but outside of that, it's like, okay, now we're adjusting from what we watch with Maxey running the team and then Embiid in the last round. Now here's Donovan Mitchell, who's playing at a high level. That's what the Knicks have to do is adjust for game two. But again, and it's an adjustment game. That's how I look at it. Seen it many times, many, many times. Many times I've seen it. Wow, they come in and win game one, and then all of a sudden it's a clinic the rest of the series, and that's where, I don't suddenly think
1: you're going to get a clinic all
0: that's
1: of a
0: right
1: sudden.
0: Now.
1: So all of the, you know, either Knicks in four or five seem to be the consensus. Like, all right, I know they've had a great year, and I know they are the people's champion because everybody loves Jalen Brunson. They've grown to love Karl Anthony Towns to a degree with his new role and flow. Here you have an opportunity to send a message. Home court, you've been sitting on your ass for a week. You couldn't get into the Met Gala parties, all of that stuff that you are ready to come out and show the world that you're the big bad Knicks. And there was no intensity, no ferocity at all from this squad over the course of this game.
0: It's been a stinker. It's been a craptastic game. I can't.
1: It's about as soft as it gets.
0: It's craptastic. They're terrible tonight.
1: This was the Pistons on Sunday.
0: They are
1: this
0: terrible.
1: Let's go through all of the playoff failures that we have seen. Such a lackluster. It's a conference finals for crying out loud, man.
0: How many times do you have to see, hey, here's a couple of passes, and it's Mobley or Jared Allen for a slam down low uncontested? Like, that's what the game has been, man. They've been craptastic tonight.
1: But that's my fear, is that the team we thought couldn't play defense for the first half plus of the season got fat against some also-rans, and all of a sudden they got a team that's willing to body up because, you know, as much as people dismiss the Cavaliers, and a lot of it is, you know, they have a liking problems with James Harden, the rest of these guys are pretty damn good, especially when you talk about that front court.
0: Yeah. Oh, look, this is the game. This is where we're going to be at for game two. I'm okay.
1: You even got OG back.
0: And he has shown he's a guy that is rusty. Like, you can tell him he's got 3 points tonight. He has not had a big night. He has not impacted the game at all. Like I said, I expected it to go the other way. It did not. But seeing how the game is going, because I've seen a basketball game, adjustment game.
1: I just saw the supercut of the 9,000 celebrities there.
0: Yeah, well,
1: but
0: yeah.
1: I really do have to ask: does the Jenner Chalamet breakup?
0: But
1: did
0: I don't
1: it
0: know.
1: Break
0: but I don't
1: Knicks?
0: Know that they're broken up.
1: I don't know
0: that
1: what he said. We're still friends. He put it up on socials.
0: Yeah, but
1: or did someone hack his socials?
0: Yeah,
1: I don't know.
0: You know, seeing some, I'm not sure right
1: he's
0: now.
1: There.
0: This could wind up being the. Now, this is where I give the Cavaliers a lot of respect. If they are trolling everybody, if they're behind this Chalamet breakup, like with Kylie Jenner, if they're behind this, like, now, that's genius to do that, right? You know, game one of the Eastern Conference Finals. Hey, we have the videos of the, what is it? Jacob Elordi and her were supposedly in Hawaii this past weekend together. Hey, guess what? Donna Mitchell's got these videos. Here you go, TMZ. I know you don't want to miss the boat like you did with Vrabel and Rossini. Here's the videos out there for you. Like, if this is a troll job by the Cavs, this is an epic troll job.
1: Because he was in what? The Wuthering Heights, right? And then he was in Frankenstein?
0: Yeah.
1: Yeah, I thought that movie was overrated. Yeah. And Wuthering Heights, I didn't bother.
0: There was a desire for. Here's the thing. There was a desire to see Frankenstein in another Wuthering Heights that was out there. Like, oh, you know what people want to see? Another remake of Frankenstein.
1: Well, I mean, you know.
0: Another remake of Wuthering Heights. That's what people want to see.
1: Well, it's been a minute.
0: That's what people want. So
1: let's get a new Pride and Prejudice up while we're at it. Come on.
0: We'll have more on this game coming up in a bit. Steve DeSager will have the latest on what's trending. It is a 12-point lead now for the Cavs with 5.5 left to go. The Garden coming back to life a little bit.
1: Stop playing with your food.
0: Now, if today went any different a year ago, well, I shouldn't say that. That doesn't make sense. What happened today, okay, basically I would say this. There's a reality where Jason Kidd is coaching this game for the Knicks. Okay?
1: Ooh, yeah.
0: It was last year, if you remember, when the Knicks fired Tom Thibodeau. What was the first thing they wanted? Who was the first coach they wanted to talk to? Jason Kidd, right? Rick Bucher joined us that. I went and found it. I remember Bucher telling us the first night when they fired Tibbs, he was at the top of their list. And Bucher said, Jason Kidd is at the top of the Knicks list. Who they want to talk to? What happened? The Mavericks said, no. And we're going to give you a contract extension. Now, we're not going to let you do it, right? And there was a lot of I'm sure the league was, we're not going to help the Knicks. We don't want to make any of our guys available, even though Jason Kidd seemed like he was open to talking to the Knicks. But we're not letting you do it. Not letting you do it. Well, fast forward a year where today the Mavs fired Jason Kidd. They owe him $40 million. Yeah. They are eating the rest of that contract. A year ago, it was, we want to keep him from the Knicks. We're going to keep him here. And now a year later, things went so bad. They want him gone. They are eating $40 million. $40 million to have him go away. Now, the story, according to a couple of sources, he wanted a bigger role. He wanted to be able to move upstairs a little bit. But when they hired Masai Ujiri, that wasn't happening. And now it's Jason Kidd is out. They're looking for a new head coach for Cooper Flagg. And they are starting over in Dallas.
1: 26-56. He did coach the rookie of the year, so he had that going for him. But otherwise, just an absolutely abysmal season. Look, he's always been a guy seen as a bit abrasive, I think would be the kind way to put it. So if things are going south and there's such dysfunction around the org and maybe Cooper Flagg's like, I can't do this. I'm not running with this. And it was abysmal. And it's not like he was playing with a full hand, by the way.
0: Yeah.
1: Like, guys you made deals for, guys you counted on to be part of this rotation, were unavailable. Old, defeated, and unavailable. And it was all about Cooper Flagg. So, you know, I'm waiting for all the backstories to start flowing out of this because, you know, again, Jason Kidd's history isn't exactly clean in most of the breakups with his past coaching expeditions, but this, he went 39-43. They win the 1.8% shot to get Cooper Flagg, and then this year was just an unmitigated slog and just a miserable 82-game march.
0: Mm. Exit out by DeFresca, exit Swollen Dome, the Jason Smith Show with my best friend Mike Harmon. We'll have more on the Jason Kidd situation coming up because it's just so

0: gone, right? So everybody who was there,
1: you
0: involved,
1: wash your hands.
0: And you're seeing a lot of what today was, oh, there's no way Jason Kidd wasn't in on Luka and all this blah, blah, blah, blah, blah, blah, blah. So now it's really part of it is, yeah, you want to start over, but that desire, people forget the Luka trade is still hanging over the organization. It's like, this is something they probably should have done a year ago where we need to move on from this because it's still hanging over the organization. Now, you can't get rid of all the players, right? But what do we do? Anthony Davis is gone. Nico Harrison is gone. Now Jason Kidd is gone. We're Cooper flag driven. Sometimes you need to continue to beat that entire bad vibe out of the organization to say, okay, before we can move on. And that's kind of where you're at right now. Or, okay, here's a guy who was left over. And now we have new coach, new GM, new leadership, new everything, new Cooper flag. We are putting this in the rearview mirror. I wouldn't be surprised if they make an announcement when they hire the new head coach. No questions about the Luka trade, please. No, that is not who we are. We have moved on from that. No new questions. So there is a part of that that is big.
1: Well, some of that you get away from, and everybody is kind of pointing fingers for the last year plus as to who knew what and how and why and when and everything else. And look, Kyrie Irving was unavailable to you for the whole season, right? Mm-hmm. So, I mean, there's a big part of what might have been in terms of a player on the court, leadership, whatever else, to help facilitate, because Cooper Flagg, we watched many a weary minute trying to do everything and handling the ball and all of that. But to your point, sometimes the organization just needs to shift, even if it doesn't look as bad in hindsight because Luka was unavailable.
0: Yeah.
1: So some of the guys are going, hey, how many voices do you hear suddenly taking kind of my tack to it of, oh, Nico, I mean, look, maybe it wasn't the worst. What we talked about a lot on the show, right, of health, contract, all of those things, suddenly it started to shift a little bit, but you're never going to get that out because the idea of what Luka was is still too great, even if you got that 1.8% consolation prize in Cooper Flagg.
0: So just get that part of it is, yes, Jason Kidd, you can talk about, oh, what were the relationships like, and what, but part of it is we just got to get outside. I mean, what's left over? If we have the same vending machines, we have to get rid of them. All right. If we have the same
1: uniforms,
0: if we have carpet in the hallway, we got to change our color scheme. We got to change everything. We got to get rid of everything that's left over from the Luka Doncic era. We have
1: bring
0: to
1: back
0: move
1: that
0: on.
1: Old angry horse logo that you ran with all those years ago.
0: When it was the green,
1: yeah,
0: the brighter green.
1: Yeah,
0: like
1: yeah.
0: I like that.
1: Yeah,
0: that brighter green was pretty
1: cool. It looked
0: cool.
1: Like the horse riding in for the apocalypse, right? The four horsemen.
0: So there it is for Jason Kidd, and don't look now, but there's a game at the Garden. The Knicks have cut into the Cavaliers' lead, and not just cut in it.
2: Knicks and four.
0: It is now. It is now a 5-point game. Joining us now with the details on it is Special Delivery Steve DeSager.
3: Hey,
0: SD,
3: Steve.
0: What do you got?
4: The Cavs were leading at New York 93-71 with under 8 minutes to go. 94-89 now the lead with just over 3 minutes left. And in the Knicks' long playoff history, in any playoff game where they were down by 13 or more at the end of three, the Knicks have lost 40 playoff games in a row in that scenario, dating back to 1973, a comeback against the Celtics. There wasn't much scoring in the bulk of the first half. This is game one of the NBA's East Finals. Cavs in the first quarter only scored 16 points, which tied for the fewest in game one of a conference final in the last 14 seasons. But by the end of three, the Cavs were up 14 points. And in Cleveland playoff history, when they're up double digits to start the fourth quarter, they're 64-1. Thing is, the one loss in that scenario was last year when they blew a 14-point lead and lost second round in a game to the Pacers. Right now it is Cavs 97-90 at New York, under 3 minutes to go. Donovan Mitchell, 29 points and 6 steals. Cavs have 17 turnovers in this game. The Knicks are led by Jalen Brunson's 34 points, although New York from three-point range is 6-for-26. Tomorrow, game two of the West Finals after the classic last night when the Spurs took the opener in double overtime at Oklahoma City. Victor Wembanyama had 41 points, 24 rebounds in that game. San Antonio is now 5-1 against OKC this season. Jason Kidd is no longer the Mavs head coach. As the club put it, they mutually parted ways, as Kidd had 4 years left on his contract. The new team president there in Dallas is Masai Ujiri. No NHL tonight, but Vancouver fired coach Adam Foote and his staff after one season. That team has a new

0: manager. The NHL's West Final starts Wednesday. Colorado hosts Vegas. Vegas has yet to give permission for teams to interview its former coach, Bruce Cassidy, who still has a year left on his contract. Minneapolis was voted to host the NFL Draft in 2028, and Nashville will host the Super Bowl in 2030 in its new stadium. NFL owners voted on that today at the league's spring meetings. Arsenal clinched the Premier League title for the first time in 22 years. They had finished second three straight years until this. The league season ends this weekend. Arsenal will be the Champions League one of the two finals teams at the end of this month, going up against Paris Saint-Germain. Carlos Alcaraz will miss the French Open and Wimbledon due to his wrist injury. He's already won all four majors in his career. The French Open starts this Sunday. To Major League Baseball, the Cardinals have scored two in the ninth, given up two in the ninth to send it to a 10th inning. It's now Pittsburgh 6, St. Louis 6 in the 10th. Trying to keep an eye on this game in New York. They're under 2 minutes to go now. The Cavs have just taken a 99-93 lead at New York. Again, under 2 minutes to go in Game 1 of the East Finals. To late-night baseball, to the fourth inning, Padres up 4-2 on the Dodgers thanks to two-run homers against L.A. starter Emmett Sheehan. Dodger pitcher Blake Snell had his elbow surgery today. The Padres, who've won 7 of 9, are the first-place team in the NL West, half game over the L.A. Dodgers. And Milwaukee is now first in the NL Central, half game over the Cubs after winning in Chicago 5-2 against the Cubbies. Winning pitcher Jacob Mizorowski, 6 scoreless innings, 8 strikeouts. Tampa Bay is still 3 games up on the Yankees in the AL East. The Rays have won 20 of 24 after beating Baltimore 4-1. The Yanks held on for a 5-4 victory over Toronto, beating Dylan Cease. Yankees pitcher Garrett Cole will make his season debut Friday against the Rays after Tommy John surgery last year. Cole missed all of last season. Cincinnati won at Philadelphia 4-1. That ends the Phils' 5-game winning streak. In fact, the Phillies' offense went 3-for-29 with 14 strikeouts. Kyle Schwarber of the home team was out again due to illness. The Phillies' record now 16-5 under the interim manager Don Mattingly. Wins for Atlanta and Cleveland on the road. Wins for Boston and Houston on the road. And in D.C., the Mets were down. Mets were up 5-0 in the second inning. Bo Bichette a couple of home runs. But eventually the loss to Nolan McLean. Washington 9-6 over New York. James Wood of the Nationals, and inside the park grand slam after the left fielder missed a leaping attempt at the outfield wall. Updating the basketball, the Knicks have tied the Cavs 99 all, under 40 seconds to go in Game 1 of the East Finals. Jason?
1: Thank you, Steve-O. A Landry Shamet 3. That's right, a Landry Shamet 3 that looked like the big Kawhi Leonard 3 from the NBA Finals a few years ago that hit the rim, hit the back of the rim, bounced up, bounced down, bounced in to tie the game. It is now 101-101. Jalen Brunson with a layup that has tied the game with 16 seconds left to go.
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1: Are we going to be seeing overtime? Will the Cavaliers win it with a big shot from James Harden? I'll tell you in a couple of seconds, because it looks like we could be getting overtime. The Knicks have erased that 22-point lead. The Cavaliers miss a 3 at the buzzer. We go to overtime, 101 apiece. Didn't think this was coming. Hey, when I threw that out there, that, hey, you know what? Hey, it's not the game that was last night. Oh, I don't know. We had a better fourth quarter than last night.
3: Not really.
1: Go, New York. Go, New York. Go. Go, New York. Go, New York. Go.
3: No cheering in the press box.
1: 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We have more on this incredible game one of the Eastern Conference Final. Stephon Marbury is clapping like crazy. 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
0: really good during the regular season. But if you want to be really good in the playoffs, you need to take a couple of swings. And Detroit did not. But for the Pistons, you know, they were a pleasant surprise last year. 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When somebody says, man, that guy played his heart out. He played great. Well, he didn't. When you don't score in the second half of a game seven, unless you're injured? Man, I got a problem with that. I got a big problem with that.
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0: 49 minutes ago, nothing looked possible. But here we are now with 2 minutes to go in overtime. And it's the Knicks with the basketball and a 107-101 lead over the Cleveland Cavaliers. A 22-point Cavaliers lead disappeared. Jalen Brunson with a bucket to tie the game at the end of regulation. And now a Landry Shamet three has just given the Knicks a 110-101 lead with a 1:49 left to go in overtime. I see your one great Wemby shining moment game, and I raise you one Knicks comeback. You look so upset, Mike Harmon. You do not
1: I
0: look
1: like
0: happy
1: sad
0: right now.
1: Jason Smith a
0: you
1: lot better.
0: You do not look happy right now.
1: I don't like bad strategy, bad execution, and thinking that the clock's suddenly going to disappear. This is like watching your favorite football team go into a prevent defense and then watching a lead erode, because that's what the Cavaliers did. Started playing passive basketball, yep. Slow-footed, no offensive set. You actually had a 24-second violation. How many times do you see that?
0: No, never
1: in a basketball game, yeah. Right? You don't do that because everybody's running to get a three-point shot up as fast as they can, no matter what the size of the lead is. And in this, it's been miserable. Harden's been awful. Mitchell's been erased, and Jalen Brunson took over the game.
0: Well, look.
1: It became the Jalen Brunson show in the fourth quarter. And so your tone and tenor, you were the low Stephen A. Smith.
0: This is
1: consolate,
0: this is deplorable,
1: this is
0: awful,
1: this is ridiculous,
0: this is embarrassing.
1: And now you're over the top and screaming.
0: Oh, man. Well, I'll tell you what's happened. It was a 20-point lead. Brunson hits a three. They get a turnover, a bucket. They cut it to 15. And it was just slowly from there, the Knicks could do no wrong. As bad as the first three and a half quarters were, all of a sudden, all the shots are going, bank shots are falling, and it's insane to watch. And what the Cavaliers did was they stopped going underneath and they started settling for threes. And they kept taking threes. The Knicks would leave them open for threes. They kept leaving them open, threes, threes, threes, and the Cavaliers kept missing, right? James Harden is not having a big game, and the long rebounds, the Knicks were getting them, and they were coming up and down the floor, making their shots, and the Cavaliers were just settling, right? This was a game where they were on their heels. They were way on their heels, and the Knicks were able to continue to keep, you know, throw the hammer down there. They did hit a three, you know, to give them a 6-point lead with about a minute and a half left to go, but the Knicks would not be denied. And you look at this game, you've seen it again. You've seen it so many times. Here's a team with a big lead. We start playing not to lose. We'll settle for threes. We've been making our threes okay so far in the game. Not anymore. Now 16 of 48 from three-point range.
1: They took 8 3-point shots in the fourth quarter. They made three of them. They had 4 shot attempts inside the paint. They go 1 of 4. Like, you've been living in the lane for 3-plus quarters, and you stop. Riddle me that, Batman.
0: Yeah,
1: there are a couple of things. I'm sure Atkinson, he's got at least 3 or 4 calls that he's going to ask, raise a hand to Scott Foster and his crew and be like, hey, what do we got here?
0: Yeah.
1: But overall, you let a lead like that evaporate.
0: 22-point lead.
1: You get nothing. You get what you get.
0: So 110-104, the Cavaliers did hit a three to make it a 6-point game with a minute 45 left to go in overtime. So a nice timeout on the floor, a nice time to bring you our play of the day, brought to you by Tire Rack. 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Well, this is from earlier in the show, when it was a 22-point lead for the Cavaliers as we opened up tonight, and that's our play of the day.
2: Knicks in four! Knicks in four! Knicks in four! Knicks in four! Knicks in four!
0: It's still the third quarter. It's the third quarter.
3: Knicks in four.
0: Okay, save this so when the Knicks come back and win, we play it at the beginning of next hour.
3: So we're never going to play
0: it? Okay, save it. Oh, play of the day. Play of the day right
1: there.
0: Life
1: comes at you fast.
0: Wow, a scant 53 minutes later.
1: You know what the biggest change in this game was? Mitchell Robinson got put in carbonite. Since it is the Mandalorian and Grogu
0: week. Oh, very good, very good.
1: He goes into carbonite in the Star Wars universe because he couldn't do anything, and they sat his ass down, and everything went right thereafter.
0: Yeah. Exit out by the Fresca, exit Swollen Dome, a 110.
2: Knicks in four.
0: 104.
2: Knicks in four.
0: Coming up next, is it an unbelievable Game 1 comeback in the Eastern Conference Finals? The opposite of what happened to them last year, or... are the Cavaliers back on their way to taking Game 1? That's next right here. Jason and Mike, Fox Sports Radio.
2: Knicks in four! Knicks in four! We are Fox Sports!
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20: Even though the Knicks trailed with under 8 minutes left in the fourth quarter by 22. Cavs were up 93-71, and they're not going to win this game. Cleveland's three-point try at the end of regulation went in and out. Cavs' Donovan Mitchell with 29 points. The Knicks star Jalen Brunson with 38. Jason Kidd is no longer the Mavericks head coach as they mutually part ways. And in the NHL, Vancouver fired coach Adam Foote. Carlos Alcaraz will miss the French Open and Wimbledon with his wrist injury. To Major League Baseball, it's now Padres 4-3 over the Dodgers, bottom of the fifth. Milwaukee's into first place in the NL Central after winning at the Cubs again 5-2. Victories for the Rays and Yankees. I'm Steve DeSig.
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0: see you soon, Wemby.
1: Nixon what, Jay?
0: Nixon 4. Nixon 4.
1: Nixon 4.
2: For the championship race and the fans are going
0: seven more. That's right, seven more. Seven more wins. That's I'm counting down. I'm counting down, Matt. Seven more. Seven more to the title. Mike Harmon, you look so unhappy right now. You look absolutely so unhappy.
3: Your ability to go from minus 180 and totally flip your world.
0: I ride the lightning.
3: No, it's
0: ride
3: just
0: the lightning.
3: You know, it's justification and everything that was what began hour one.
0: Yeah.
3: This is the world, this is whatever. And now you are waving goodbye and screaming at television screens.
0: Yeah.
3: At people who may not even be Cavaliers fans or anything having to do with them.
0: No.
3: You just didn't, he wasn't wearing a Knicks shirt.
0: No.
3: He yelled at the guy.
0: No.
3: So it's that fandom that ride the lightning. I'm a little jealous of it. I'm also a bit scared of it at times here in the Fox Sports Radio studios. But the improbable has happened. Those people that had 95% of the money that was bet on the Knicks, minus 7.5, actually cashed their tickets and did so not sweating at all in overtime.
0: Go, New York. Go, New York. Go.
1: Nixon 4.
3: Insanity.
1: Nixon 4.
0: Now, before we get into this incredible comeback, biggest comeback in Knicks history, biggest comeback in the NBA playoffs in 13 years, was a 22-point lead for the Cavaliers with under 8 minutes to go in regulation.
3: Ready for my hot take?
0: Okay, go ahead.
3: Kenny Atkinson should be fired right now. The fact that James Harden was ISO'd with Jalen Brunson, possession after possession after possession, he can't stay with him.
0: You could have Jason Kidd.
3: Fire!
0: Jason Kidd could come and coach this team now.
3: You could have gotten the guy in the third deck that paid that $551 to sit in the nosebleeds to coach better than he did down the stretch. How are you letting him ISO and get cooked repeatedly?
0: When we started the show just an hour ago at this time, it was a 22-point lead for the Cleveland Cavaliers. And on the other side of the glass, executive producer Justin Frostberg, Alex Teichert, technical wizard.
3: Oh, now he's a wizard?
0: Well, he always was a wizard.
3: Oh, okay. I've called him a wizard.
0: Wanted to open the show with their own spin on game one. Now, we're going to let you hear from an hour ago. This was what was said an hour ago. At this time, 1 hour ago, 22-point lead. 1 hour ago was a 22-point lead at this time for the Cleveland Cavaliers. Game one, everything. And this is how we opened the show. But mainly, listen to how the last person to speak and what they actually say. Go ahead, Alex.
1: Nixon 4! Nixon 4! Nixon 4! Nixon 4! Nixon 4.
0: It's still the third quarter. It's
1: Nixon
0: the third
1: four.
0: Quarter
1: Nixon
0: of the game.
1: Four.
0: It's the third quarter.
1: Nixon 4.
0: Okay, save this so when the Knicks come back and win, we play it the beginning of next hour.
1: So we're never going to play
0: it? Okay, save it. Beginning of the next hour. Go, New York. Go, New York. Go. Go.
3: By the way, they were really positive until that last sentence there. That was you praying and offering sacrifice. What did you do to Zoe? Did you give away her college fund to the basketball gods?
0: I saw the future.
3: No.
0: Beginning of next hour, we're going to play it back. I mean,
3: No.
0: Tell me about that.
3: That is the dying man's lamentation. That's the gambler's, please, Lord, I'll never fall and cross you up again. Let me have this one, please.
0: I know, Mike, I know things. I see things. I knew the future. An hour ago, I said, save this so when the Knicks win, we're playing it back in
1: Nixon
0: an hour.
1: Nixon 4!
0: Here we are.
1: Nixon 4! Nixon 4!
3: Well, I mean, they were cheering on the Knicks.
0: That's exactly they were cheering on the Knicks.
3: I mean, that was all positivity. There was no sarcasm or snark at all.
0: Nah, cheering on that. I knew the future, Mike.
3: I mean, there's only two of them. I mean, how loud can they
4: get? Jason, I want to thank you for encouraging your team to win.
0: Yeah, well, that was it. I felt like, you know.
1: You know it's our fault that they won, right?
0: That's okay.
1: Thank us now.
0: No, thank you. Thank you. Thank you for all of your negativity because the Knicks won because of you. Well, that and also, wow, an unbelievable fourth quarter, or really last half of a fourth quarter by the Knicks. And the Cavaliers just absolutely getting so tight, settling for threes, and winding up falling short against the Knicks in game one. And really, I don't know what you have left if you're the Cavaliers, right? This is an exact 180 of game one of the Eastern Conference Finals last year. The Knicks had the big lead over the Pacers, and what happened? Pacers kept hitting threes. Everybody on the team kept hitting threes, and Halliburton hits that miracle three, back of the rim, up, straight down, does the choke sign. Turns out to not be a three, but they go to overtime. The Pacers win. They win the series. They go to the NBA Finals. This is what I was owed. I was owed this karma flip. I feel like Ron Burgundy. I was owed this entire flip, Miss Corningstone. An entire 180 from last year where it was the Knicks down huge. I mean, 22 points with under 8 minutes left, and they come back and tie it at the end of regulation and just blow past the Cavaliers in overtime, 115 to 104. Jalen Brunson, an awful first three and a half quarters, and then he couldn't miss. And all of a sudden, Brunson just couldn't miss, and the Knicks erased this deficit. And it's not like they erased it all the way down, and hey, they hit a big shot that brings them all. No, this was a tie game with about a minute plus left to go. Like, this is where the Knicks erased that deficit in about 6 minutes. You know, a 22-point lead gets erased in about 6 minutes. You tell me a team doesn't look like a team of destiny. Wemby, I'll see you in three games, Wemby. See you in three games, Wemby. Get those Knicks-Spurs NBA Finals tickets ready. Print them up.
3: Yeah, I got a lot of questions. I wish I was in the press throng. Yeah, none of you get to talk. I've got 9 questions for Coach before he gets to leave this dais. Coach, Donovan Mitchell dominated early. He had 5 shots total in the fourth quarter in overtime. Riddle me that, Batman. Where did he go? Why did he disappear? Oh, again, why is James Harden on Jalen Brunson and watching him get cooked? You could literally see it was like Tom Hanks creating fire in Castaway. It's like his foot's on fire. He's moving past him so fast. And just on and on and on. But that fourth quarter was just absurd. You talked about settling for threes, settling for bad shots, trying to run down possessions, but then coming away with ill-fated and shots and breaks going back the other way. Knicks moving the ball effectively, a lot of spot up, wide open looks into the corners, even if it came back out. But when they did put up a 3-point shot, suddenly it's uncontested. So good ball rotation. Maybe they were just pacing themselves. Maybe that's all it was. Maybe they needed the smelling salts. Maybe they needed the hatred of a full city and all of a nation, including those 95% of the backers that had them. But suddenly that fourth quarter was just out of a different planet, different universe.
0: You want to know something that is, well, we always give you something different, right? And we'll give you stuff tonight that I'm sure you're going to hear people say tomorrow. You hear a lot of times that the game got too long, right? You hear that the game got too long. And a team that had a lead, whether it's football, basketball, baseball, the game just got too long. And whatever momentum you had, whatever you were doing that wasn't working, the other team is able to gather themselves, focus, take advantage. Sometimes the game gets too long. Well, this lead that the Cavaliers built out, the third quarter was long. Like, it took a long time to play that third quarter. They're doing the hack of Mitchell Robinson. Mm-hmm. He's missing the free throws. But that third quarter was a long time, right? That was a long time. And the first couple minutes of the fourth quarter, it was a long time. There weren't points being scored. You had guys coming in. You had a lot of substitutions. It just got long, right? If you're watching this game at home, you feel like, yeah, boy, you feel like you're looking going, man, there was some time where it felt like, okay, this game is just kind of going along dribs and drabs. And when a game gets long like that, that always favors the team that's trying to come back. Because that invariably, you get a spark, you get some sort of couple of big plays in a row. And the Knicks, honestly, they felt it when they got it to 15. Like, you could see Madison Square Garden come alive at 6.5 minutes when Brunson makes a three. The Cavaliers miss down the other end. They get a layup to cut it to 15, and you could see MSG just go absolutely bananas. And that's when I thought, oh, yeah, this game's not over. The Cavaliers are going to have to finish if they're going to win this game. And it was, you could see it from when it was a 15-point lead. The Cavaliers started settling for threes. They were getting down low the entire second half, and it wasn't difficult. Mm-mm. It was a couple of – it was Mitchell with a penetration.
3: Couple passes and a lob in.
0: Either Mitchell would penetrate and dish for a dunk or an easy layup, or he would dish and then it was one pass later on to Mobley or Allen for an easy dunk or a layup. And that didn't happen. They settled for threes, and they kept. You could tell the mindset is just one. Just give us one three. If we just hit one three, we'll be okay. We'll get that lead back out to 15, back out to 12, and they couldn't, and they just missed and missed and missed. And I'm watching, I'm saying, this is the exact opposite of what I watched a year ago tonight in game one of the Eastern Conference Finals with the Pacers. Watching the Pacers make every single three and the Knicks not make a shot. Brunson with a big turnover. They still miss, and it still comes all the way down to the end. You get the miracle shot by Halliburton. This was the exact and total opposite of it, man. It was a magic carpet ride. It was just an absolute magic carpet ride.
3: But just go back to the unwatchable, dismal first quarter that we watched, right? 23-16, Cavaliers just absolutely disjointed. And it's like, okay, maybe there was more to this series and a hangover. And then the following two quarters, they go on a tear. And we see a completely different squad. And then you get back to the fourth quarter, 18 points scored. And then time all of three. But you watch Donovan Mitchell have his way early on. James Harden, not overwhelming, but made a couple of plays defensively, was distributing the ball fairly well, finding his way to the foul line a couple times eventually. But you look at Jalen Brunson in the fourth quarter and overtime. And I'll show you the shot chart because I've got him up for our fun and exciting, I'll speak it out to our live audience nationwide here and globally on the iHeart Radio app. 1-for-5 for Mitchell, and then we look at Jalen Brunson's fourth quarter in overtime. He goes 8 of 10, including 7 makes inside the paint. All right, he only took 1 3-point shot that entire time. It seemed like he was blitzing,
0: yeah.
3: But no, it was the drive and cooking James Harden mm-hmm. repeatedly. Mm-hmm. And then when he didn't take a shot, he drew the double. So wide open looks, as you talked about for Shamit. We had the step back, and you and I watched it live when Bridges hit that big three, the 25-foot step back. They had called a foul on Merrill that I think everybody in attendance looked, goes, that was a foul. You're letting the guys beat the hell out of each other quite frequently here. And you call a loose ball foul. And then in the ensuing moments, you get the big 3-point shot and the Garden just erupts. But for Jalen Brunson, yeah, it was pacing, and we watched the Cavaliers just go away from everything that had worked, as if to say, all right, the game's done. It's like, no, you have to finish the job. And I use the football equivalents because we do that oftentimes, watching a team with a two-score lead. Maybe, you know, it's a 17-point lead, and all of a sudden we got a game in the final 2 or 3 minutes because they went away from what was working. It's like, you know, you may not love your run game, but you know what? It's a minute off the clock every time you do it. Right? All of that. Or call a swing pass, you know, your 80% completion rate to your running back out of the backfield, whatever it is. In this case, you just went away from everything of working inside and settling for bad jump shots, which yield what? Long rebounds and breakout opportunities. And what we know from the Cavs is, well, you can expose a little bit in transition.
0: Mm-hmm.
3: And once again, you had Mitchell in foul trouble for the good part of the fourth quarter and even the third quarter a bit. James Harden had finished with 5 fouls. But all said, you watch the Knicks just say, okay, we've got exposed the soft underbelly. Mitchell's not being aggressive anymore, so let's attack. And Jalen Brunson was that guy once again, 44-11 to close things out.
0: Now, everything you just said, you know what I can put, what heading I can put that under? Knicks in 4! Knicks in 4! Knicks in 4! It's a big Knicks in 4 heading and everything you just said.
4: Knicks
3: how about
4: in 4!
3: Harmon in the, in the ex, that's the title for the video. Harmon and the excellence of elocution.
0: An unreal comeback. We are just getting started. A
4: Knicks
0: huge night.
4: Knicks in 4! The Knicks in 4!
0: The Knicks take a 1-0 lead over the Cavaliers. Coming up next, tonight's a rough night for the Cavaliers. Tomorrow will be a rougher day for the
3: Cavaliers. Fire the coach!
0: However, I'll tell you who's going to have the roughest day tomorrow after this game tonight. That's
3: Miz.
0: Jason and Mike, Fox Sports Radio.
4: 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Knicks in 4! Knicks in 4!
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9: My name is Whitney Allen, and I'm a widow. My husband, Ryan, died. We never thought we'd ever have to use life insurance.

0: time. Well, I mean, it's better, you know, since he is the voice of the Knicks, that he didn't say, ah, you missed, suck it.
1: That's a premature bang.
2: That was a premature bang by Mike Breen.
0: It dribbled a little bit.
2: Yeah. It was premature because it was overhead. That was like if it was a swing in Major League Baseball, he would have went around.
0: I would have been tapping on my helmet to get the challenge.
2: He went back.
3: Three-pointer. In and out.
2: No, in and out. Why? And I want to know this. Why was he so insistent on getting ready to call a bang for the Cavaliers?
3: Three-pointer. In and out.
0: Because he's an impartial observer. Because he's a man of the league.
2: You have time to say bang if it goes in. All you have to do is wait another half a second. You know that,
0: he thought the trajectory was good. He's seen a few jump shots go down in his day.
2: I know that, you know, you want to say, you want to call it, but, I mean.
3: Merrill, three-pointer.
2: No bang, Mike Breen.
0: So is this like when a referee misses a call, he's downgraded for his call of this game?
2: Oh, yeah, Mike, they're going to look at this.
0: Mike Breen gets a little bit of a demerit.
2: It'll be the two-minute review for announcers, and they're going to say, hey, you kind of blew this. We think that maybe Ian Eagle has another kid somewhere that can call the game. So
0: no,
2: we're
0: I think he just gets a lesser meal from catering.
3: Potter!
0: You get the one from that table over there.
2: The miss at the end of regulation. No.
1: One in and out.
0: Who's going to go get burgers?
4: Jason, buy for us. Knicks in four.
2: Hey, where do you want to eat? No, you know what?
4: In and out.
2: Absolutely. Want In-N-Out burger?
4: In and out.
1: Who's going to go to bed? In and out.
2: I will easily buy In and out burger for everybody tonight. I will easily do that to celebrate this win.
4: All right, call Shea. He's calling out from Odyssey tomorrow.
3: Potter. In and out. That one.
2: I mean, I don't know. I mean, Donovan Mitchell's not doing anything. He could go to In-N-Out and bring it to us. Yeah, hey, you know.
1: James Harden could hide it in his beard.
4: Actually, James, though, Jay.
2: Yeah.
4: I don't know if we want Mitchell to get it.
2: Why not?
4: He sucks at delivering.
2: Oh, Alex Tyshert, bang! Alex Tyshert with a double bang.
0: He did not. He left us on red.
2: Go, New York. Go, New York. Go.
1: Bang, In-N-Out.
2: Yeah, bang, In-N-Out.
0: Coco Jones is really disappointed tonight.
2: Oh.
0: She got a lot of run after the Game 7 win. And, and that's where, if you're a Cavaliers fan, you're losing your mind a bit, right? You win a big Game 5 on the road. You lose a home game, and everybody's scratching their head. And then you come out and absolutely obliterate the Pistons to send them home, leaving to a lot of arguments and consternation amongst your guys, your Detroit folks. And then you have this game where it's you're feeling like you've taken over the world. And then you conveniently forget to finish. You got to finish the job, man.
2: So while it will be a tough day for Mike Breen tomorrow with the premature bang. Premature in-and-out bang. There's a premature in-and-out bang. On Brooklyn Nine-Nine, Andy Samberg would say, title of your sex tape.
0: That's what she said.
2: But you know who's going to have a really tough day tomorrow?
0: Kenny Atkinson.
2: Well, hey, don't worry. We're going to hear from Kenny Atkinson. He said something incredible coming up in about
0: 15
2: minutes.
0: Well, I think the biggest thing, though, is
2: he didn't curse
0: a lot, but there were a lot of pensive moments.
2: Because he knows it's over. Trying
0: to grasp at in the air for words to put together into the sentence to explain what the hell just happened.
2: How did we blow a 22-point lead? I don't know. Now, just really quick, just to say this. I don't know the last time we've had two games like this in a row in the NBA playoffs, where you go from the unbelievable excitement and the performance of Wemby last night that just took over the entire sports world to what we had tonight, which was a kind of meandering 3.5 quarters and then a final 6.5 minutes in overtime that was just absolutely stunning. I don't know if we had two nights in a row in the NBA like that.
0: But this is where you get to the greatness tonight, right? Last night we get a battle, double OT, and the Wemby game. Right. And we started off with the take, right? The here's your Otani, recognize it, love it. Yes, it's only game one of a Western Conference final, but it just the magnitude of it in such a big moment. And then we get this where you just decide which side of the coin you want to jump with. It's either the brilliance and resiliency of Jalen Brunson and all of that stuff. So everybody that tried to dismiss him, I'm sure you're ready with your take and you found your notes. And maybe some blank ears to a few guys that hated on Jalen Brunson over the course of the year. Or you take the other side, which is far more fun, of the Cleveland Cavaliers absolutely giving

0: this game away.
1: Well, that's the best part. We have 2.5 hours left on the show. We can get to all of
0: we
1: it.
0: We get all we of get it. All of it. All of it and then some.
1: It is going to be another tough day for the Knicks can't win anything if Jalen Brunson's their best player crowd.
0: That's the one. I just couldn't do the voice.
1: Going to be a really, he's too small and he's just, I don't know who they're fooling. If Jalen Brunson's your second or third best player, you really have a chance. But you're not winning anything if Brunson...
0: Who's Jason channeling? 877-99 at How About a Fresca at Swollen Dome.
1: It's kind of like my Professor Frank a little bit. Wow, with the shots and the threes and the misses. Wow, Blavin. Since the Knicks got Jalen Brunson, their fortunes have changed. They went from a team that couldn't even make the playoffs. Now you're fourth year in a row, at least to make it to the second round, second year in a row into the conference finals. Jalen Brunson's pretty good at winning. He's pretty good at leading. He's a great player. You can win, obviously, if Jalen Brunson is your best player. Yes, he's small. I get it. But everybody made excuses for Steph Curry for a long time, even when you couldn't give him the ball at the end of the game because Steph Curry can't pass out of a double team and can't get his shot off. It was, oh, but Steph is still so great. Oh, but Brunson, yeah, Brunson's too small. Brunson's made more clutch shots, I want to say, in his time with the Knicks at the end of regulation, when you talk about getting the last couple minutes of the game and overtime, he's made more clutch shots with the Knicks than Steph Curry's had his entire career, right? Clutch shots in the final couple minutes of the game.
0: I got to find the stats.
1: Look at Steph Curry. See clutch shots in the final 2 minutes or in the final minute of games. He doesn't have that many. He just doesn't. But we want to make excuses for him. But Jalen Brunson says, oh, no, you're not going to do it. Jalen Brunson has shown you the elite player he is. He hit everything today in the final 6.5 minutes. He hit threes. He hit bank shots. He got to the hoop for a layup to tie the game at 101 when getting to the rack for Brunson gets to be difficult at the end of the game. He did everything. He hit big shots in overtime. Jalen Brunson is that dude, man. I'm sorry that nobody else saw it or nobody else wanted to give him credit for the fact that the Knicks were ass before he showed up. He shows up, and look at the Knicks now. They're relevant. They're in the conversation every year. They're a title contender. He's been their best player. I don't understand the Knicks can't win if Jalen Brunson's your best player crowd. I don't get it. Going to be a tough day for them tomorrow. Going to be fun to watch them backtrack and go, well, Jalen Brunson's hit a new level. No, Jalen Brunson's been this guy. He has been this guy. I'm sorry you didn't see it or you just wanted to hate the Knicks, but this is Jalen Brunson.
0: Well, but it's all about finishing the job, right? That's the convenient thing we get to. Going back to your Steph Curry argument, even if he's not the guy that gets you over the finish line in some of those games, they win consistently. They win titles. Oh, yeah, remember Kevin Durant was your finals MVP those 2 years that he was on board for that ride. But for Jalen Brunson, I mean, we watched it tonight, right? He hit 1 3-point shot tonight. Everything else was in the paint where he just absolutely destroys teams on a regular basis. Now, I've watched probably more Knicks basketball than anybody that's a Knicks fan. it's all Knicks fans and then me, given the amount that we've watched them go to work. And Jalen Brunson's a guy, and it's you cheer for him because he doesn't look the part necessarily of a guy that's going to take over at the point guard position. Physically, maybe he's just got a jersey that's bigger and he's actually ripped, but the world will never know. But it's the idea of getting into the lane amongst the trees and still creating enough space, still creating the arc to drop it in as he did. I mean, talk about that dominance in the fourth quarter and overtime. Like, that's a microcosm of what you've been watching during his entire time. Now, did they get him on the sweetheart deal because his dad was there? Yeah.
1: Yeah, hey, maybe, it worked out maybe pretty nicely. Pablo Torre might find out. You never know, but I don't care. Pablo Torre
0: got a Pulitzer Prize, and nobody cares that's about great. The yeah. story you won a yeah. Pulitzer Prize for.
1: No,
0: Riddly that,
1: matter.
0: Batman.
1: It doesn't matter.
0: Nothing to see here.
1: Yeah. So what did you change? What change did you affect by winning that? Nothing really.
0: Nothing.
1: It's kind of just been dropped. No
0: they
1: one
0: said
1: really
0: they
1: cares.
0: Said the reporting was really good.
1: Yeah.
0: I used great punctuation.
1: Yeah.
0: I put together a nice cogent argument. All of that to say, though, back to the Jalen Brunson story. Right. The Knicks dominate points in the paint. As easy as it was for the Cavaliers at point when it mattered. Who was standing amongst the trees? It was Jalen Brunson, where he lives and he operates like no other. And this is he's the textbook and clinical version. If you're a coach of young kids, all right, here's how you operate. You know, here's how you operate to get in the lane, to create your own shot, to create space. And it all starts with his footwork.
1: Yes,
0: right? You talk to anybody as you go through, right? You listen to a little bit on the radio broadcast as they break it down. It's like, even if the shot doesn't go, you can see that it portends to great success because now he's got the defender on his heels.
1: Yeah.
0: Tommy, and then if you're going to ISO James Harden, hi, Kenny. Kenny, you hear me? If you're going to ISO James Harden with him, you're cooked. And that happened time and time again where he just walked into the lane on him.
1: You know, and the thing about Brunson is this, what I've also said about him for the longest time. Probably the smartest player in the league. As talented
0: as
1: you are.
0: The LeBron James basketball IQ people are going to fight you.
1: At 6'2", even when you find a way to get your shot, whether it is, I know the jab step is going to put my defender on his heels, the fall away, the one-hander. Like, Brunson has all of those shots in his arsenal. But when you get a good enough defender, you would think at some point, Brunson's going to have a difficulty getting that, right? Steph Curry has difficulty getting a shot off with a bigger defender on him. You would think that Brunson would have that same difficulty, and he does not, because he knows, hey, if I give, this is the move I need to make that's going to get me the shot. It may not look great, but it's going to get me a shot. It's going to get me a good look, and it's not going to get blocked. It's not going to be something that misses, and I hit and I throw it up, and it's an air ball. It's going to be a good look. And that's what I mean when I say the guy is so incredibly smart, because even, you know, no matter what kind of defenders you throw on him, he finds a way to get his shot in the final minutes, even when defenders are cloaked on him. He knows when I watch him sometimes set up a side of the court, and I go, how many times do I say, this is where it's three dribbles and a step back three, and it's three dribbles. Like, I could see what he's looking at. No, this is where he's going to fake the step back and go to the rim because he can see where the defenders are moving. Like, he can see this play ahead of time. And that's what Brunson does, and he's such a genius at it. I feel bad that other people can't see it, that because it's not sexy, but what's sexy is the ball going in the hoop and big shots at the end of games. That's what's sexy. That's what works. That's Jalen Brunson.
0: Yeah, I mean, we go back and get the feedback. We appreciate you at How About a Fresca at Swollen Dome. You know, you go back. We got to go back 40 years. To Isaiah Thomas, right? And folks chiming in, giving a little love to Detroit, trying to, you know, wrap him in a big hug after the debacle over the weekend. But, you know, trying to find those guys that are difference makers in that regard, right? And by way of contrast, we watched just an absolute disappearing act from guys who are two of the best scorers in the game, right? Donovan Mitchell, the graphic that will be executed for the next 24 to 48 hours, that his last field goal came with over 8 minutes remaining in the fourth quarter, right? Absolute disappearing act. Whether that's a ratchet up of defensive intensity by the Knicks, I'm not going to go that far. the lack of execution, and again, the coaching staff needs to answer for this. But for Jalen Brunson, it's the next in the next chapter, the next paragraph on the Wikipedia page, however you want to put it, of, all right, here's in front of a huge audience, watching him put the team on his shoulders. Because it really came through him, right? Carl Anthony Towns was more or less just a guy, except for that cool long rebound where he had just enough reach, where he never left the three-point arc, corralled it. Like, it was he was playing Hungry Hungry Hippos, and the ball got close enough to just suck it back out and took another shot. But other than that, I mean, it really was a Brunson game when it's all said and done.
1: Going to be a tough day for that crowd tomorrow, Mike Harmon. Tough day. Time now to find out what's trending in the wide world of sports from Special Delivery Steve DeSager, who has 27 new facts about the Knicks win over the Cavaliers
2: Knicks
1: in overtime.
2: And four!
3: And a
2: Knicks
3: couple about Curry, four. Too. Jalen Brunson as a Knick. In game ones of a series, now has a record of 8-2, and he's always scored more than 20 points in a series opener as a Knick, including the 38 he had in the comeback at Madison Square Garden tonight. Knicks take game one of the East Finals over Cleveland in overtime, 115-104. Knicks outscored him in the OT, 14-3. New York, this is to say the least an improbable comeback, was down by 22 points with under 8 minutes left in regulation. I will say, as far as Steph Curry's career, and this is right before he won the gold medal for the U.S. Remember the four straight three-pointers.
1: I mean, he won that game all by himself.
3: It was an astounding display in France against Wembanyama and France. And just before that, he had won the Clutch Player of the Year award in the NBA, which is not an opinion vote. It goes by what are your stats in the last 5 minutes if it's a 5-point game or less. And the Warriors played a lot of them that year, and Curry was 50% from the field in the clutch, 46% from 3-point range. Foul shooting was 95% with the game on the line late. And the previous 10 years, he'd had 10 game-winning shots in the last 5 seconds of a game or overtime. And that was tops in the NBA. You asked when we have seen this, last night's game and then tonight's game, both incredible, unlikely, amazing to watch. For starters, it's the first time that we've had game one of each conference final go overtime. And keep in mind the format. Each conference final will have games every other night, never more than one night off between games for each series in this round. So we just got the two openers these last couple of nights, or last night and tonight. Tomorrow is game two of the West Finals. And we can update those stats we gave from an hour ago. The Cleveland Cavaliers in franchise history. What's their record in the playoffs when they're up double digits to start a fourth quarter? 64-2. Lost last year, lost this year in those situations. And we can update the Knicks franchise. They had lost 40 playoff games in a row dating back to 1973 when down by at least 13 points to start a playoff fourth quarter.
0: In a row.
3: Amazing comeback in this one. Cleveland's 3-point try at the end of regulation went in and out. Bang! Oh, nope, not bang. The Knicks were awful from 3-point range for most of the night. 4 for 23 going into the fourth quarter, yet they wound up with 10 made threes. 5 of the 10 came in these last 8 minutes as part of the huge comeback. Jason Kidd is no longer Mavericks head coach as they've mutually parted ways. NHL Vancouver fired coach Adam Foote. To baseball, 8th inning in San Diego. Padres and Dodgers tied at 4. Freddie Freeman with 2 home runs. Mariners 1-0 over the White Sox, bottom of the 7th, each team with 1 hit. Yankees and Rays each 1. Milwaukee beat the Cubs in Chicago 5-2 to move into first place. And a comeback in D.C., Washington 9-6 over the Mets. James Wood, an inside-the-park grand slam. Back to you.
1: Thank you, Steve-O. Coming up next, as I said, you're not going to believe what Cavaliers head coach Kenny Atkinson had to say following this loss to the Knicks. You're going to hear it next. Jason and Mike, Fox.
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1: Jason Smith, Mike Harmon.
2: The estate of Frank Sinatra's coming for you.
1: I don't even mind that. I feel like I think about the Yankees when I hear this song. Does not matter.
2: You were so sad.
1: I was sad. Now I'm happy.
2: There was about 40 minutes. That was a long hour, by the way. Want to talk about the
1: Joker in Batman.
2: The pendulum of emotion, man.
1: See me now, I'm a lot happier.
2: I'm
1: Nicholson from Batman.
2: Absolutely.
1: Yeah. The Knicks win it 115-104 in overtime. They were down 22 with 7:52 left to go in regulation. I'll tell you what, Knicks wind up winning the title. 93-72, 7:52 will be a t-shirt. That will be the t-shirt. 93. This is the moment.
2: You should just start designing it and selling it now.
1: The moment we believe.
2: And then it'll start ramping like the Dante Culpepper old momentum thing. Come on, everybody, get back into your 90s and early 2000s NFL.
1: But we talked about Jalen Brunson and his incredible game. And again, going to be a tough day tomorrow for the Jalen Brunson can't win crowd. But this is something we wanted to bring you for a little while now. Kenny Atkinson met the press after the game was over, the Cavaliers head coach, and not at all filling me with any confidence that, hey, we're back. We're going to play great. We got him in game two. Here he was talking about the game, the fourth quarter, Jalen Brunson, and what happened to the Cavs in blowing the biggest lead in a playoff game in the NBA in 13 years.
3: They hit some really tough shots in that fourth quarter. You know, those two threes, prayer threes, end of shot clock. I think we got a little unlucky, quite honestly. Brunson obviously took over at the end. And, you know, we started double teaming them and try to do some different things. But listen, I'm super proud of the way our group played. We played great basketball tonight for, you know, three quarters. Unfortunately, fourth quarter, they dominated us in the fourth quarter.
1: He sounds like the series is over. I'm super proud of my guys. Hey, we're going to be back there next year. Like, it sounds like a concession speech.
2: That was one big run-on sentence. So, you know, we have to pause it between the we got a bit unlucky and then it's the new paragraph of Jalen Brunson dominated us from there, right? It's not one thought, we got unlucky and the guy dominated. No. Those are two different things. A couple of bad shots didn't go down. You had the end of shot clock, played some great defense. I had, you know, a foul called on one. You had those two shots. Look, they all count just the same. And good job by Brandon in the back doing the editing, Ian working with us, and obviously Justin and Alex and their Knicks and four chant and doing their magic tonight. But Brandon had to clean up a lot of you knows and thought bubbles over Atkinson's head as to how he wanted to navigate that answer, which was kind of interesting hearing it live as it paused through and you could just see him staring into space because he's not going to throw Harden under the bus.
1: No.
2: He's not going to throw himself under the bus for some of the decision making or the fact that they took their foot off the gas and started settling for bad shots, as they did throughout the fourth quarter. No. It became, we got unlucky. We played three quarters of great bad. No, your first quarter sucked.
1: It sounded like it's over. We got unlucky, Brunson. What are you going to do? I'm super proud of my team. It's not when you lose a game in the Sweet 16 or when you get eliminated in Game 6. Like, that's how we sounded.
2: How
1: there
2: about
1: at
2: we
1: the
2: can
1: end.
2: Take a lot from this? We played really well.
1: None of
2: and
1: that,
2: exposed
1: man.
2: Some things.
1: Tell
2: we,
1: me you're
2: we
1: not
2: had
1: thinking
2: some good matchups.
1: Tell me you're not thinking Knicks in four after hearing Kenny Atkinson right there.
2: I can't.
4: Knicks in four. Knicks in four.
2: They sound
4: Knicks
2: louder
4: in
2: now.
4: Four.
1: We actually have another bit from Kenny Atkinson here following the game. But go ahead, Frostberg. Let's hear it.
3: Yeah, I like to hold my timeouts. I mean, I didn't want to get one timeout at the end of the game. 1 or 2 point game.
2: This is real.
3: Try to hold them, you know.
2: That's why it's still real to me, damn it.
1: That's why I didn't call so many timeouts to try to stop their momentum.
5: He likes to hold on to them.
2: Did anybody ask him why James Harden was still on Jalen Brunson despite being cooked repeatedly?
1: He is the Vic.
5: I like to hold on to my timeout.
1: He's the Vic Fangio of NBA coaches.
5: He should be fired immediately.
1: I mean, really, I like to hold on to my timeouts. Dude, you needed to call a timeout. You
4: it's
1: need to get
4: still
1: your team
4: real to, me, damn
1: to,
4: it.
1: To just sit for a second and gather themselves.
2: Wow. I'm going to go back into one of the greatest quotes ever from reality television.
1: Wow.
2: You're fired.
1: coming up next, more on this incredible comeback, including the surprise person I need to thank for this victory.
4: Knicks in four.
1: It's coming Knicks up next in right four. Here. Jason and Mike. Fox.
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17: 15-104 in game one of the East Finals. Jalen Brunson with 38 points. Donovan Mitchell 29 in defeat. The Knicks have won 8 in a row. Jason Kidd is no longer the Mavericks head coach as they part ways. The Vancouver Canucks fired coach Adam Foote. Carlos Alcaraz will miss the French Open and Wimbledon with his wrist injury. In late night baseball, the Dodgers at Padres game is tied 4-4 bottom of the eighth. The Mariners, with just one hit, lead in the top of the eighth 1-0 over the White Sox. Milwaukee moved into first place in the NL Central, half game over the Cubs and Cardinals. Milwaukee beat the Cubs 5-2 in Chicago. Yankees and Rays each won. Reds ended the Phils' five-game winning streak 4-1.
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2: Go New York, go! 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
2: It's still... where I am from the future, and I don't think you need any more evidence than what we had earlier tonight on the show. The Knicks, with an unbelievable comeback, biggest playoff comeback in 13 years, 180 degrees from game one of the Eastern Conference Finals last year, where it was the Pacers doing this to the Knicks. The Knicks trailed by 22 with 7:52 left to go. They erased the deficit. Jalen Brunson is phenomenal. They blow past the Cavaliers in overtime to win it 115-104. And who I really need to thank for this win, and a surprising source I need to thank for this win coming up in a couple minutes. I need to thank a source. However, evidence I'm from the future.
1: God.
2: When we started the show tonight at 7:01 and 30 seconds West Coast time.
1: Mm-hmm.
2: The Knicks were down 20.
1: Yeah, okay? Just a mere 2 hours ago.
2: Was 93-73.
1: Mm-hmm.
2: And there was a very happy Justin Frostberg and Alex Teicher on the other side of the glass watching the Knicks lose. Alex Teicher did a lot of research into what basketball is and the Knicks and the season and what games are like. And so, you know, I told you before the series, Knicks are going to win this in four, right? Knicks in four. Knicks in five. Knicks in four. So with the Knicks down 20 to start the show, they had a little bit of fun. But then listen to who has the last laugh at the very end of the beginning of the show. This is a snippet entirely cut from the first minute of our show 2 hours ago.
4: Knicks in four!
28: Knicks in four!
4: Knicks in four!
28: Knicks in four!
4: Knicks in four!
2: It's still the third quarter. It's the third quarter.
1: Knicks in four.
2: Okay, save this. So when the Knicks come back and win, we play it at the beginning of next hour.
1: So we're never going to play
2: it? Okay, save it. No, this is like the fourth time we've played it. I am from the future, Mike Harmon. What would you like to know about your life? What would you like to know?
1: Oh, no, I'm done. Denial, anger, bargaining. You were in the bargaining phase of the stages of grief at that point.
2: I feel like I was like, no. Come on.
0: No.
2: Come on. Hold on to hope. I mean, there's no atheists in foxholes or Knicks fans when it comes to, please.
1: You are right and wrong. I am always in the bargaining phase. I am the bargaining. I live in the bargaining phase.
2: Because you inverted them because you got depression ahead of the bargaining.
1: Yeah.
2: Because the depression was before we got on air.
1: Look, and
2: you were inconsolable.
1: When the Knicks were losing this game, what did I say? I didn't see anything from the Cavaliers tonight that showed me that the Knicks can't still win this series, right? This wasn't where, hey, watching the Thunder last night, how are you going to beat Wemby three more times?
2: Yeah, but here's the problem is I don't think any of us believed you.
1: And I said,
2: you were giving yourself a pep talk at that moment.
1: You really think I hold back when it comes to the now?
2: No, that you were holding out hope after your Knicks in four.
1: No.
2: Were like, I can't let it go yet.
1: If I thought it was going to be over, I would have said the G word. Giannis, okay? I thought it was over. That's what
2: No. Today, remember, it's all of a sudden he's healthy and he's not 14 years in the league. Everybody immediately going, he's the answer to everybody's big man problems. Like, no. The other week you were saying he was done. Oh, y'all.
1: I would have said Giannis. But what did I say? I said nothing I saw tonight. The Cavaliers are playing really well. This is a team that sometimes we see this in the first game of a series where one team has a layoff and the other one is coming off playing just 36 hours before. Usually it's a giveaway game and the team, especially playing at home, rolls over that team that had just played a couple of days ago. But sometimes you get the opposite, where a team continues on and it's an extension of their series. They're in the mode of what they were doing well. Donovan Mitchell creating, and he was playing a phenomenal game tonight. And the Knicks looked like a team that struggling off a big layoff. All their shots were long early. They were over aggressive on defense. They were leaving the Cavaliers players open. I said, beginning of the show, I'm not seeing anything that isn't more than this is an adjustment game, and the Knicks will adjust from game one to game two. I have no doubt in my mind. I still felt great about it. I didn't think they'd do all their adjusting in the final 6 minutes of the fourth quarter, but they did. And it, like I said, you could talk about many things. Landry Shamet's three that bounces off the rim 17,000 times and falls in. Brunson's big shots. There are so many things to talk about. It was just an absolute wave that kept coming like one of those waves from Point Break at the end when they go to wherever it is. That's that part of the world where it's the largest waves ever and you go surfing on them. It's like 1,000-foot wave. That was the wave that was coming in on the Cavaliers in the fourth quarter of this game. It was a magic carpet ride that they won this game. But I didn't see anything that wasn't the Knicks adjusting. Now, all this being said, there's somebody I need to thank for this win tonight, that two things this person did that the Knicks would not have won without.
5: Okay? I'm waiting.
1: Two things they did.
5: First
1: thing, I have to thank Kenny Atkinson, head coach of the Cavaliers, for not using any timeouts.
2: Oh, yeah, no, he's
1: down the stretch. I got to thank him for deciding, no, I want to save those timeouts.
2: Precious.
1: I don't want to disrupt the Knicks' momentum at all. I want them to keep rolling through. I want the Madison Square Garden to keep going nuts. Mm-hmm. I want the Knicks to keep feeling it. I don't want my guys to take a couple of minutes to catch their breath and refocus. I don't want that. I don't need that from my guys are good.
2: Maybe we go to the whiteboard and we can get a defensive game plan how to slow things down. I don't know.
1: I want to thank Kenny Atkinson for that. And if you think I'm lying, here he is after the game talking about why he didn't use his timeouts.
6: Yeah, well, I like to hold my timeouts. I mean, I didn't want.
5: That's a real quote, ladies and gentlemen.
1: That's not AI.
6: 2-point game.
1: Yeah, try to hold them. I try to hold on to my timeouts, and now the Knicks are screwed because the Cavs are carrying over all those timeouts to next game. Now they'll be calling timeout all the time.
2: No, that's it.
1: The Knicks are screwed now.
28: Knicks in four.
2: But just the way he responded, it was almost like the glib Bill Belichick or Popovich or whatever responds, like, oh, yeah, like where he doesn't really mean it and he's being sarcastic. Like, no. That really seems to be the sentiment here. I'd like to have those late. Guess what? You got to make it to where it's late and it still matters.
1: Sometimes you have to understand when things aren't going our way. And I get that, hey, there's two different schools of thought when it comes to momentum. I believe in momentum. Some people don't, but that's fine. But what's tangible is that, okay, your guys are reeling right now. They were playing perfect basketball for 3.5 quarters, and all of a sudden, this is a 22-point lead. That's a 15-point lead. That's a 12-point lead. That's a 10-point lead. That's a 7-point lead. That's a 5-point lead. It's a 3-point lead. At no time did you use a timeout to say, okay, you know what, guys, we gotta at least to do something where we're going to draw up a play to get us an easy bucket, right? We're going to draw up a play to get us an easy bucket or give you guys some time to rest a little bit, get back out there, refocus. There's things you need to do as a coach that's going to help help your guys, and he did not do that. I like to save him for the end. I get you like to save him for the end. You feel good about him? Feel good about having him at the end? I mean, come on, man. Like, you're winning the game. Find a way to win the game other than I want to save them for the end where I really might need them. No, you really needed them then because you needed to find a way to get a good bucket. Because what were the Cavaliers doing? They were settling for threes. All the last 6 minutes, they had stopped trying to get the ball inside where they were doing it with great regularity. And every other play seemingly was Donovan Mitchell penetrating to either Jared Allen for a dunk or a lay-in, or to Mobley for a dunk or a lay-in. It was like they were playing a pickup game up and down the floor. You needed something, and they didn't. He didn't call a timeout. What are you doing?
2: Yeah, but the bookends to this game are absolutely incredible because they were 4-for-20 in the first quarter. They were awful again, settling for a lot of long-range distance shots before the next two quarters, saying, "Okay, let's go inside." They still lost the battle of the paint by 20 points due to the brilliance of what Brunson was able to do, particularly in that fourth quarter and overtime. But the tail of the tape at the end, final 12:49, they go 4-for-18. So you got all of that. So I would dispute the we played really great basketball for three quarters. Like, no, you were close. You didn't play well in the first quarter. It was close. It was not good. But all of that to say, you got timeouts, and they're exploiting it. Time and time again, Mike Brown laughing about it, basically in his post game of, yeah, well, we knew we had to try to figure out how to stop Harden and Mitchell on their offensive possessions, but we knew we could go at Harden, so we went at him. And what did Jalen Brunson do? ISO him time and time again. The highlight video is right now, just like 6 minutes to Hero. By Enrique Iglesias of Jalen Brunson just cooking James Harden.
1: Yeah, I mean, look, that's the other reason I have to thank Kenny Atkinson is for doing the Sam Mitchell, now we're going to single guard Kobe Bryant while he's going for 81. I'm going to leave James Harden on Jalen Brunson, or I'm going to find a way to allow Brunson to hunt James Harden on the defensive end for a bucket. Like, at some point, again, maybe a timeout would have worked to say, okay, they're finding a way to ISO Jalen on James. We have to figure something else out here. But no, we're gonna keep 37-year-old James Harden in the fourth quarter of a game where he's not really playing all that well. You could tell how tired he was. His three at the end was a complete
2: well, he had an air ball. He had a couple of horrible long misses. Again, we talk about in the fourth quarter and overtime where Brunson lived in the lane. He only made 1 3-point shot. That's it. That was it for the night. He was 1 of 6. Otherwise, it's just a bunch of nice blue dots in the painted area.
1: The Knicks do not win this game without Kenny Atkinson doing his part to help the Knicks along.
2: I mean, fire him today.
1: I don't know.
2: Let's go. Shake it up.
1: I don't know what's worse, not using the timeouts or allowing Jalen Brunson to continue to cook James Harden.
5: The timeouts is pretty big.
1: You know, well, look, because here's the thing is that sometimes, and this happens with coaches, right? I'll give you something a little bit deep. Sometimes coaches get caught up watching the game and not coaching it. Right. Where you usually see a coach as a game is going on, and the best coaches are always in the mix, no matter what the situation is, the score is. But sometimes you get caught watching the game. And that's kind of what I feel like Kenny Atkinson did. He got caught watching the game, whether it was, hey, my guys will pull it out, or we need a couple of things to go our way. We didn't catch a break, but I felt like he got caught watching the game instead of coaching it. And not that Mike Brown did an unbelievable – look, you can't say, oh, he did a horrible job the first 3.5 quarters, great job in the fourth quarter. Look, obviously, Jalen Brunson, go do your thing because that's the offense. But clearly, hey, hunting Harden, being able to do that, playing better defense, forcing the Cavaliers to settle for threes. Like, the Knicks did so much more in those final 6 minutes, and that really underscores that the Cavaliers just kind of went through the motions in the last 6 minutes of the game, right? So I don't want to say, oh, Mike Brown completely outcoached Kenny Atkins, all these different things. Yeah, Brown did a really good job, but it was more about, hey, I did not see the Cavaliers really hold up any resistance. How do we show, hey, there was no, I got this. No, get on my back. Here's a big hoop by me. Here's a timeout. I saw nothing from the Cavs in the final few minutes to show any kind of resistance in this game.
2: Well, the other thing that is just unconscionable is that you get the Jalen Brunson make to tie it, And that's still, what, 19 seconds left, right? That's what it had, 19.3. And the best you can do is settle for a bailout jump shot from Merrill as, like, you don't attack the basket? I know James Harden at that point was a bit gassed and wasn't necessarily having the same level of effectiveness. But you didn't even drive the lane for a kickout. Like, he's playing at the arc and just swings it over to Merrill, who misses the three-point. Like, you don't get a better possession out of that? Like, just time and time again, just raising your hand going, coach, explain this to me. Like, I'm a five-year-old. Because I've watched a lot of basketball, and I'm not claiming I'm some wizard in this, but I get down and distance in football. I get clock management and settling for terrible shots when you've got an opportunity. If nothing else, see if you can draw a foul.
1: Yeah.
2: Right?
1: Yeah.
2: Maybe you get it. Maybe you get you know what, not enough contact, doesn't rise to the level,
1: I've
2: whatever
1: seen James
2: else.
1: Harden do it so many times. I've seen him do it so many times in this game,
2: right? He got an offensive foul call on Brunson that people are still mad about. But in terms of that last possession, it's just a microcosm to the overall overarching theme of, all right, you're just watching this erode and not stopping it. Right? Momentum, real or not imagined, emotion and human emotion and how they respond to situations is individually and collectively. And with 18,000 lunatics screaming from the top of their lungs, including those that were really mad because they got an offer, if you were a season ticket holder, to buy more seats at a high price. And then the Knicks had to come back to them because those seats didn't sell. So either way, they were all in attendance. There were 5,000 guys on Star Row.
1: Thank you, Kenny Atkinson. Tonight's win would not have been made possible.
2: Fired.
1: Thank you. Thank You're
2: fired.
1: Hey, you know who can coach the team the next game? Tibbs.
2: Oh! Might get him to play some defense down the stretch.
1: Exit Alvada Fresca, exit Swollen Dome, the Jason Smith Show with my best friend, Mike Harmon. We got more basketball coming up, but straight ahead, One of the rarest sights in sports. We saw something tonight we hadn't seen in 4 years. What is it?
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0: now because his Pistons were watching game one of the Eastern Conference Finals.
1: Shame.
0: MLB Network insider extraordinaire. He's on Twitter at John Morosi. It is the Pope, John Paul Morosi. Pope, what's happening, man? How are you?
2: That game should have been at Little Caesars Arena tonight, and I'm still not quite over what happened. Not so much in Game 7. Obviously, the Pistons just didn't have it. Cunningham had powered them throughout the playoffs. It just seemed like he hit the wall, which sometimes happens. This series was lost in Game 5 at home. You might also be able to say Game 3 on the road. They had a real chance to seize the moment and seize control, but at the very least, I could say this about the Pistons. Number one, it now leaves it very apparent that they have to get some more scoring help for Cade and also potentially more of a true two-way post player. That's what I would say on the Pistons side.

0: duties, because I know it's probably a rough last couple of days in Michigan, rough couple of days for my wife's family. You'd have lost to the Knicks anyway, so it doesn't matter. So there you go.
1: Well, and what I'm saying is, if it's any consolation, the Knicks would lose to the Spurs too. So there
0: we'll
1: you
0: see.
1: Go.
0: We'll
1: all,
0: see.
1: We're all in the same great and unfulfilled boat as we voyage now into the middle part of May.
0: John Paul, we've already beaten the Spurs for a title. You forget in November when we won the IST, we beat the Spurs to win the title. We're trying to go back-to-back now.
1: What does that stand for?
2: I'm at the point where it's making my head hurt, so I'm going to make the next 30 juices.
1: Who sponsors it, and what does it actually say? Those are the big questions.
0: It is the in-season tournament, and Adam Silver will call you after we get off the phone and explain just how important the different floors and the crazy schedule is to the future of the NBA.
1: I look forward to that. It seems to me we have moved quite a distance away from the days of yore when the Red Sox and Yankees played 18 times a year, standardized, and the schedule made complete logical sense, uniformity all throughout. It does not appear that is a foremost concern of the schedule in the NBA.
2: All right, well, let's speak to those Yankees, as you mentioned them there, JP. Gerrit Cole going to get the start on Friday, straight to passes go, gets his $200, he gets back on the mound immediately. Any reservations on this? Is it a little bit of a desperate move? I'm a little confused by it.
1: I would actually not call it desperate. To me, Mike, they've been pretty deliberate throughout this process of bringing Cole back. Obviously, he's now more than a year removed from surgery, and he hit 99.6 miles an hour in his last outing. So when you're at that level, velocity-wise, when you've been able to get deep into games as he's done in the minor leagues, to me, Mike and Jason, there's not much of a need to keep him in the minor leagues for one more start. So the need is there. They've had to go to their core starting pitchers who are healthy quite often this season in terms of not letting them get the additional days of rest, which the Dodgers staff, for example, enjoys quite frequently. Mm-hmm. And so when you look at that context, the Fried injury might be part of it, but I wouldn't call it a panic. They've had Schindler has pitched so well, Warren has pitched well, and again, a big win for the Yankees tonight over the Blue Jays. So for me, I've seen enough consistency with his progressions for Cole and the way the overall context of the rotation is looking right now. This is the logical move. It makes sense, even though it does appear to be a week earlier than some projections had it.
0: All right, JP, when it comes to the big story of the last few days, the Pete Crow Armstrong situation with a fan, he blows a play in center field, fan tells him he sucks, he goes back right at her, uses some choice language, he doubles down on it, then he apologizes, he is fined for his outburst. I feel like this story is over. I mean, it's not a great look for Pete Crow Armstrong and the Cubs. Where do you come down on what you saw as this evolved over the past 72 hours?
1: The way that he was disciplined is fair in my estimation. That this was not something that should result in a suspension necessarily, but that some level of discipline is warranted where the league clearly communicates that what he said was not acceptable, and it wasn't. Obviously, it's not something that a player in uniform should be saying in the context of a game, nor was what the fan was saying, to be honest with you, something that should be said in the context of a game. There are different lines and standards of what appropriate conduct looks like, and obviously that reasonable people can disagree where those lines ought to be. But I am of the mind that players, those that have the privilege of playing the game, should be held to a high standard. And so in that sense, Pete Crow Armstrong was fined, and that's, I think, appropriate. I'm glad he was not suspended. I don't think that would have been the appropriate way either if he had been suspended, because then that opens up an entire level of potentially some fans trying to provoke the opposing players even more, because they want to try to get a suspension out of it, if you will, reminiscent of the way that a hockey player might try to poke the other team and get him to take a silly penalty. Well, if you as a fan believe you could

0: succeed in bringing a star player on the opposite team off the field by provoking him, it really sets up a whole layer of really unwanted incentives, you could call it, for misbehavior to actually continue and be amplified. So my hope is that we don't see incidents like this in the future. Obviously, the reality is there have been incidents in the recent past between players and fans. They shouldn't happen, and when they do happen, the league is clearly communicating that they don't accept it, and it's a good reminder to everyone, whether you're a player or not a player, of what acceptable conduct at the ballpark looks like.
1: And then in the midst of all of this, he makes a terrible play in the outfield today to help the Brewers and Mizorowski go to victory. Now, let me ask, as we've had the torn labrum over the years, all these different injuries, is 2026 the year of loose bodies?
0: There are so many loose bodies in baseball right now, Mike and Jason, so many. And some have been repaired in a relatively quick fashion. Which is what we've seen obviously be the case with what Tarek Skubal is attempting to do. Blake Snell is the latest to have the nanotechnology surgery, if you want to call it the express version of it. that seems to be in vogue now when it's appropriate, when it's warranted. And that's where the bone chip, which is what they called it back in our day, gentlemen, they were called bone chips. If the bone chip is in such a place that it can be accessed easily by this new nanotechnology, the laser technology, then it's a little bit of a lower lift in terms of how long the pitcher is going to be out. So it's a great innovation. It actually it was mentioned on MLB Network this morning. It actually even began with Connor Hellebuyck in his procedure, which allowed him to get back in time to win a gold medal with Team USA at a very physically demanding position. So clearly it works. The procedure works. It's going to be able to tighten up the timeline, and not just for Skubal, not just for Snell. I know Schwellenbach with the Atlanta Braves has had a similar issue. So this does appear to be the year of the loose bodies, and I'm not sure if we'll fit that on the official MLB registry as we had for many, many years, the old hardcover bound binder. But we will do our best to make sure that it's represented fairly in the annals of the game. Last year, of course, torpedo bats. Now, the loose bodies.
2: MLB Network insider John Paul Morosi, our guest. All right, Pope, now I got to give you credit for something, and then you're going to have to explain something.
0: Sure.
2: Okay, now, before the season started, I vividly remember you coming on the air and I said, hey, give me a surprise playoff team for this year. And you said...
1: White Sox.
2: Yeah, I said surprise playoff team.
1: Hey!
2: I said, not surprised.
0: Right now, Mike is.
1: What's the big move at the? What's the move at the deadline, JP? Let's go.
2: You said, "Hey, do not be surprised to see the Athletics in the playoffs this year." You talked about the young lineup, the amassing of talent. The good news is, if the season ended today, the Athletics would be in the playoffs. However, every single team in the AL West is under 500. John Paul, if I said to you, the odds we have the AL West winner finishing with less than 81 wins, what would you tell me?
0: The odds, I believe, are, and I don't calculate odds well. I've always been told never to do math on the radio. But I will say, if I'm going to go with a percentage, which you are free to calculate into whatever derivative you need there, I think that there is still a better than 50-50 chance. I'm going to put it at about 64%. I've got 64% that the eventual winner of the American League West has a winning record. I'm going to go with about a 6% chance that the winner of that division is exactly at 500, and then there's a 30% chance of the losing record. I believe that all adds up to 100, and yes, I chose 30 in part because it was a nice round number.
2: It was.
0: But my general thesis is that one of those teams, and maybe it's the Mariners, will get hot in the second half. But listen, the A's have played good baseball, and they're going to get better because their core is just coming into their own. So, like the A's, I still still like the Mariners, even though they've got some flaws to them. I will point out that Luis Castillo came in out of the bullpen tonight for the Mariners, so maybe some aggressive managing for Dan Wilson to get Castillo in a bit of a bullpen role. But so yes, I think better than 50-50, we have a team with a winning record. And who knows? Maybe it's going to be the A's that I very optimistically forecast from West Sacramento as the season began.
2: He's John Paul Morosi on Twitter at John Morosi. That is at John Morosi Pope, as always, buddy. Appreciate the time. We'll talk to you next week. Enjoy the games.
0: Really enjoy the conversation, my friends. And again, I'm still watching the NBA playoffs, even though the Pistons are not in it. That is how much I value these conversations and our friendship. But I want to make sure I've got good talking points to discuss with you and the New York Knicks. How about that, Jason?
2: Hey, great stuff as always, buddy.
0: You got it, buddy.
2: Remember,
0: thank you.
2: Knicks in four. Knicks in four, John Paul. Knicks in four. Remember that. Knicks in four.
3: You know why.
2: I want him to know, too.
1: Well, I mean,
2: the world has to know.
1: It's just science. I mean, Danhausen cursed the Miz and the Cavaliers today.
2: I mean, Danhausen went on ESPN and cursed the Cavs, and like it didn't work to help the Mets, obviously. But I mean, this is really wow.
3: Knicks in four.
2: Danhausen, everybody.
1: Four. Well, there you go. Second highest selling merch in 2 months' time. There you go. That's how a bit works.
2: Time now to find out what's trending in the wide world of sports. But guys, we call the Danhausen of Fox Sports Radio. He also curses all the time.
4: No. Hey, Steve.
2: It's Steve DeSantis.
1: And he likes human monies.
5: Okay, I'm completely lost on both fronts. But it was 1 year ago, game one of the conference finals, that the Knicks gagged a late lead and lost in overtime. But tonight, a comeback overtime win in game one of the East Finals, beating Cleveland. And Associated Press, guys, has done the heavy lifting to let us know exactly how unlikely this New York victory was. They were trailing the Cavs 93-71 with under 8 minutes left and still won in overtime, 115-104. Jalen Brunson, 38 points. So they looked up all 30 years of stats in the play-by-play era. That is, 30 years ago, they started listing every play as it happens in the game and kept it as part of the stat book. So you can find out such a team was behind by this much at exactly this moment of the game. You go back before 30 years, or farther than 30 years, you don't know that. So in the last 30 years, what was the win-loss record of an NBA team, playoffs or regular season, when down 22 or more in the last 8 minutes? The answer is such teams were 3-8,188. Until tonight.
2: Three wins and 8,188 losses.
5: That's correct.
1: That's fantastic.
2: That was also the Knicks' 1998 season. Sorry.
5: And the Knicks, by the way, in the last 30 years themselves were winless in such situations. Yeah. Playoffs or regular season, down 22 or more. It's just incredible. They were 0-277 in that slot until tonight. And then Jalen Brunson came through. In fact, in the last 12 and a half minutes of the game, including the OT, Brunson scored 17 points. The Cavs had 11 as a team. So it's one game to none for New York. They'll be home again in a couple nights. Remember, conference finals schedule is every other night you're playing in your series. So tomorrow is game two of the West Finals, for example. James Harden from three-point range finished 1-for-8 in the loss. He also, again, had more turnovers than baskets. 6 turnovers, 5 made field goals. That's 6 times this postseason he has done that, and 32 times in Harden's playoff career. And the Cavs, of course, had plenty of turnovers in this one, especially first three quarters, even as they were leading. They give up 28 points off turnovers, which is the 6th time this postseason they have allowed that many in points off turnovers. The most such games by any team in a single postseason the last 30 years, giving up points through turnovers that way. An amazing comeback for the Knicks. A 44-11 run to end the game. No other NBA team in the last 20 years had ended a game like that, regular season or postseason, scoring 44 of the last 55 points of a game in the last 2 decades. Jason Kidd is no longer the Mavericks head coach. They mutually parted ways, the club said. The new team president in Dallas is Masai Ujiri.
2: He could coach the Cavs in game two. He'll call timeouts at the end.
5: Yeah, and in fact, he'll spill a drink if he doesn't have a
1: That's
5: timeout.
1: True. Oh, nothing to see here.
2: That's a deep pull, Steve, to say.
5: Thank you very much.
1: Well played.
5: Kid had four. That was part of his great assistant coach resume. Kid had 4 years left on his contract, worth over $40 million. He'd been there 5 years as head coach. The Trailblazers, with a new owner, reportedly fired about 70 workers today. Michigan's Morris Johnson is staying in the NBA draft after reportedly doing well in last week's draft combine. One WNBA game tonight. Expansion Toronto a winner at Phoenix 98-90. Chicago's Rekia Jackson out for the year with a torn ACL. No NHL tonight, but Vancouver fired coach Adam Foote. And what a finish in San Diego. As expected, it's turning into a great series. Dodgers at Padres. Dodgers are back into first by a half game over San Diego after winning 5-4 down south. Freddie Freeman with two home runs. That ends the Padres' four-game winning streak. The loss to the elite closer the Padres have, Mason Miller, who hadn't lost a game in a full year. But his error in the ninth was key. He had a man picked off at first and threw the ball down the right field line. Arizona with four runs, bottom of the ninth, beat San Francisco 5-3. Ketel Marte, game-winning three-run homer. White Sox with two in the top of the ninth, one at Seattle 2-1 over Luis Castillo in relief. The Mariners' offense went 1-for-28 with 13 strikeouts. And the late game in Anaheim has just ended. A's 14-6 over the Angels. Ooh. Milwaukee beat the Cubs 5-2 to move into first. Back to you.
2: Thank you, Steve. Now, I want to go back. Now, the Canucks fired Adam Foote as their head coach tonight.
5: And his staff.
2: You know how Chris Berman would announce this?
5: Uh-oh.
2: And clearly, TJ, the Canucks giving Foote the boot after another bad season.
5: Honestly, I should have seen that coming.
1: Yeah.
2: Well, speaking about what you should see coming.
1: Yeah.
2: Wait till you hear what Knicks fans were chanting outside of MSG following the win tonight over the Cavs.
3: Knicks in four! Knicks in four! Knicks in four!
2: No, it wasn't Knicks in four.
1: Some of them were.
2: It was something else.
1: Yeah.
2: That's next. 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
20: Fox Sports Radio, the Jason Smith Show with my best friend Mike Harmon. I don't know how we're going to top the last two nights in the NBA playoffs, but I can't wait to see what we have the next two nights after this. A 22-point lead for the Cavaliers is erased by the Knicks in the final 7 minutes. They blow past Cleveland in overtime, 115-104, and Knicks fans, like myself, went from, boy, all right, we got to come back in game two. This is an adjustment game. This is terrible, to, I'm ready for the NBA Finals.
1: No, it's hilarious. You listen to the podcast as Alex and Justin and the team get it all together tonight. The opening was you, like you were sitting in front of a mirror convincing yourself everything was going to be okay. The life had been turned upside down. Someone was taking your dog and carting away your car and everything else you own. And then all of a sudden it's, like, you go home, beat it, Gilbert.
20: You know, I'm watching the comeback and I'm going, I'm like, I don't want to get too excited. I don't want to get too happy. This is, it's a 20-point deficit. It's 15, it's 12, it's 9, it's 5. Then they tied it and it just got absolutely insane. And now Knicks fans like me are saying, like I've said this a few times tonight, but now Knicks fans are really believing it. Here's a chant from outside of MSG earlier tonight following the Knicks' victory in Game 1 over the Cleveland Cavaliers?
3: Knicks in four! Knicks in four! Knicks in four!
1: Okay. Everybody Knicks else already four. Hit the bars. It was a very sparse crowd.
20: That was
1: but very loud.
20: On.
1: I mean, it was like you're right on top. Like you're pumping in crowd noise. You're in Indiana or in Atlanta.
20: I like how clear it was, too.
1: Oh, absolutely. Crystal clear.
20: Boy, those couple of Knicks fans.
1: A condenser microphone like no other.
20: Those are a couple of Knicks fans. So do we have the other chant from post-game tonight, Knicks fans outside of MSG already dismissing the rest of the Eastern Conference Finals?
3: Knicks in four! Knicks in four! Knicks in four! Knicks in four!
1: See how loud it got?
20: They get louder
1: at the
20: end.
1: A little violent at the end, where it was like very aggressive.
20: Yeah. Well, that's Knicks fans.
1: Four.
20: We're not aggressive. We're not unaggressive. We're very aggressive.
1: No,
20: always
1: that
20: aggressive.
1: Got next level.
20: Say what you want about hating Knicks fans. We always show up, man. When the team's terrible, we show up. When the team's good, which hardly ever happens, we show up.
1: Well, like
20: we show
1: you,
20: up.
1: Told you before, there was a great report. Season ticket holders, because they'd done the thing. Everybody trying to keep the other fans out, and we know the Cavaliers have been pretty good about busing and getting employees and fans there. That they sent out things to the season ticket holders, going, "Hey, you can have more tickets, and here's the face value." And they all responded with, "Beat it."
20: Yeah.
1: So they had to send a second email with a lower price entry. So those folks were happy to come in at a lower price.
20: So here it is, the chant outside of MSG following the Game 1 win over the Cavs.
3: Knicks in four!
16: Knicks in four!
3: Knicks in four!
16: Knicks in four!
3: Knicks in four!
20: Hey, man, that's kind of psychedelic, man. Like, I'm hearing a bunch of different layers to that, man.
1: Like, getting cloned like the mini Danhausens.
20: I could hear the bass and the rhythm guitar, and I hear the lead guitar come in, man. It's really layers.
18: That's actually the air guitar.
1: Yeah, it was a really well done multi-tracking. Yeah.
20: Knicks fans outside of the game were chanting,
19: "We won't win!
20: We want Wemby."
1: Where's the drunk guy in the middle going, "What are you doing?
20: No, no, no.
1: Why are you trying to bring this on?"
20: What did I tell you 10 seconds after the Knicks won Game 1? "Wemby, I'll see you in three more games, okay? I'll see you in three more games, Wemby. We'll be ready for that rematch of the
1: ISP." Inconsolable crying to the basketball gods for 40 minutes, and then immediately thereafter, chesty, "Knicks in four, look at us."
20: Hey, who knew? The IST was just going to be the first championship between the Knicks and the Spurs this year. Who knew? Knicks in four. Knicks in four.
1: You're really
20: Knicks
1: something.
20: In four.
1: As I've explained many a time in our long partnership here on Fox Sports Radio and other folks who've sat in the chair in your stead, I'd long to be in that world again.
20: Yeah.
1: That little kid that lives and dies with each. And probably gets punched every now and again for getting a little too chesty when the things are going well.
20: Sure. Hey, seven more wins. Seven more. Seven away from the title. Seven more wins. That's all it is. Seven more.
1: That's it.
20: Coming up next, if you like what Kenny Atkinson had to say this hour, wait till we tell you and you hear what Mike Brown had to say following the game, Fox.
3: Knicks in four.
21: We are.
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31: Dad, guess what?
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32: 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It was my neighbor Jim, another Vietnam veteran, who finally convinced me that I could still connect with my family and find that fulfilling life I'd lost. 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Hey, Jim, I'm going to be a grandfather.
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35: Guaranteed human. 71 with under 8 minutes left in the fourth quarter. A 22-point deficit. And still won the game. Cleveland's three-point try at the end of regulation went in and out. Jalen Brunson, 38 points for the winners. Knicks have won eight straight. Jason Kidd is out as Mavericks head coach, even though he had 4 years left on his contract, worth over $40 million. The NHL was off tonight, but Vancouver fired coach Adam Foote. Nashville will host the Super Bowl in 2030 in its new stadium. Kevin Harvick was selected to NASCAR's Hall of Fame. To baseball, the Brewers are in first in the NL Central after winning at the Cubs 5-5. 5-2. And the Cardinals are only a half game back after a 10th inning homer beat the Pirates 9-6. Dodgers with a run in the ninth, won at San Diego 5-4. I'm Steve DeSager.
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20: Hello, welcome inside. 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
16: Knicks in four! Knicks in four! Knicks in four!
20: I gotta tell you, this is now like about the fourth or fifth time I watch it. I kind of really dig the end one mixtape of just the Knicks just using James Harden the entire fourth quarter in overtime.
1: Well, we talked about it as it was happening, going, stop, stop. It's like, it's done. Come on. What are you doing?
20: Who is that guy for the professor, right? Was the big guy from the N1 league that would make all those crazy plays. Like, it was almost like watching the professor's mixtape, was watching just Jalen Brunson just absolutely cook James Harden.
1: Well, this becomes
20: the end of the game.
1: At some point, you have someone just cut into the middle of it. Let me remind you, this is all in a quarter and a half of the same game. This is not an amalgam of Brunson and Harden going after each other over a period of time. No. This is one game and a microcosm of it. You just see the train wreck and you watch it happen. Possession after possession. And yes, that video clip, I'm sure you'll watch a million times. You'll sync it up with our crack staff and our guys, Alex and Justin, and their Nixon 4 tribute that they paid to you at the start of the show.
20: I'll tell you, man.
1: Because they were all in with you the entire time.
20: I'll tell you. This comeback that we have now detailed from many different angles, and we're going to give you a different one now.
1: Fire the coach!
20: We'll get to Kenny Atkinson later on this hour.
1: I'm just getting that thesis statement out there now. Let it marinate.
20: Playoff Harden showed up again in a large way. Okay? Now, generally, we talk about playoff Harden in that here's Harden. We've seen it throughout the playoffs his entire career. He plays pretty well. The game gets close near the end. He gets tired. As the series go on in the playoffs, he plays worse.
1: He plays a lot of minutes now, and always does. And that's part of it is that he doesn't take a lot of regular season games off. So you're playing 40-plus a night at 37.
20: Yeah, 37 in a row.
1: In a row. Hey, happy anniversary, Roadhouse.
20: And look at the last round. First two games against the Pistons was terrible. The next three games, fantastic. The last two, not so much. Even the game they blew him out on Sunday, the Pistons didn't show up. Harden, another bad game. So four bad games out of seven, but still the Cavaliers were able to overcome that. Tonight, Harden not only plays terrible offensively, defensively, he gets absolutely lit up. And a lot of it is you got to put it to blame on Kenny Atkinson because he didn't change the defense at all. Like, dude, they are absolutely cooking they are cooking him. James Harden is being like his beard might catch fire. He is getting burnt so badly.
1: Throw the damn towel.
20: Every single play. I don't know why they didn't do it earlier in the game, but once the fourth quarter hit, midway through the fourth quarter, everything they did was at James Harden.
1: Well, part of it is the equation of with the many a weary minute, if you at least can get back within striking range, he's gassed.
20: And if you think I'm lying to you, here's Knicks head coach Mike Brown following the game tonight talking about the Knicks strategy in the fourth quarter and overtime.
7: We have to try to figure out different ways to guard Harden and Mitchell. They got to figure out different ways to guard Jalen. But there is no secret we were attacking Harden.
20: It's no secret. We were attacking Harden.
1: At my signal, unleash hell.
20: Attacking Harden. And that's playoff Harden, right? Like you watch this mixtape and you see a guy that just seems like I have one quick effort every time down the floor. I have one move in me and then I'm done. Right then, I'm not going to stay with my guy. I'm not going to be able to stick with him. I have, whether it's trying to pick up Jalen Brunson across half court, whatever it is, I have one kind of move in me, and then I'm not getting there. Right? Because it's not just the fact that the Knicks were hunting Harden with Jalen Brunson, there were times where they hunted Harden knowing that he was going to be near, and it was Brunson finding Landry Shamet for a three, finding OG Anunoby underneath when Harden would stray away. Like, it's so embarrassing watching Harden just kind of stand around and the Cavaliers not do anything about it. Like, they were like, okay, yeah, hey, yeah, we'll get him. We'll get him. But don't worry about it. Oh, James, get him better the next time. Like, watch the mixtape, man. Watch the professor's mixtape, right? Watch what happened. You would say, what the hell are the Cavaliers doing, man? Because it's not like James Harden has found the fountain of youth. It's not like, oh, Harden is playing at a better level he's ever played at in the playoffs. No, this has been James Harden his entire career. The deeper the playoffs go, the more tired he gets. He's not going to affect the game and this series offensively because the Knicks are not going to send him to the free throw line, right? That's why Josh Hart, who guarded Mitchell tonight for the first half of the game, the Knicks realized we can't do it. We can't do that because he was blowing by Josh Hart, right? Josh Hart's more of a guy to put on Harden, where he's not the veteran who's not going to fall for his moves, not going to get to the free throw line as much, because that's what James Harden has offensively in this series. Because again, 37, tons of minutes. It's why teams don't build around guys who are 37, because you can't win when a 37-year-old is your second best player. So I knew offensively he wasn't going to be able to affect the score sheet as much because the Knicks were going to guard him pretty well, and they did. But now defensively, it's like, wow, can we even have the guy out there? So now your second best player, who you relied on for those three games, and he was terrific against the Pistons, those three games. He was terrific. The other four games, he was terrible. But yet tonight, here's another game, more turnovers than field goals. Awful defensively. When you've taken your second best player, and now the Cavaliers, if you're being truthful, are saying, what do we do? What do we do with Harden out there? What can we do defensively? Like, the Knicks have such a huge advantage right now because this is the guy when he comes in and takes on such a big role at the trade deadline. I know the Cavaliers thought, well, Harden's coming in and he's going to be, you know, he's not going to be our second best player. He'll be our third or fourth best player, but what he can still do, veteran, still a great passer, still a great distributor down low. He's going to hit some threes. But that's not now he's taken on such a big role because Jared Allen sometimes is invisible, right? You can't count on anybody else to pick up the slack scoring-wise for Donovan Mitchell, and that's why tonight was a perfect game for them the first three quarters because Mitchell is able to get down low and distribute where the ball needed to go because the Knicks were over-pursuing defensively. Now with Harden, it's what do you do? Like I don't know if you're the Cavaliers, if you can rely on Harden distributing the ball and being your main ball a dribbler and defensively, what are you going to do to hide him on the floor? Like, I don't know what you can do with Harden now at this point.
1: Yeah, you got a little bit of a boost from Merrill off the bench. He finished with 12 points. But to your point with Harden, I'm going to show you the shot chart. You can have a pretty good laugh at this when you get down to the final three quarters. We get third quarter, fourth quarter, and our overtime period. He was all of 2 of 11, including 0 for 7 from three-point range. So you have that. We already chronicled the fun and excitement that was Donovan Mitchell. He was 3 of 10 in the second half and overtime. Number of turnovers, and then defensively, well, we've really taken the baseball bat and galoolied James Harden every move, just like Mike Brown did in his post there. But you've got no place to hide him, right? Even Atkinson was asked about, well, did you think about substituting him out for defensive purposes down the stretch? And his response was, no, he's been really good for us defensively. And at times he has. Even go back to Game 7. He didn't shoot well in the finale against the Pistons, but 6 assists, 1 turnover, and did have a couple of plays that he made down the stretch that aren't going to show up necessarily in the box score to get you over. But for this one, Donovan Mitchell's lucky because his disappearing act in the second half is not going to He's on the medal stand, but he's third.
20: He made that shot to give him a 22-point lead, last points he scored in the game.
1: 8:19 left in the fourth quarter. Yep. That was it. And then nary a shot opportunity thereafter. We saw the turnovers. We saw the terrible play in the interior, but settling for three-point shots like you were desperately trying to come back as opposed to either running shot clock and then getting a good possession. Talked about the end of regulation, which was unconscionable with the amount of time that they had left after the Brunson make. But yeah, you're in a tough spot right now when you're looking at James Harden and and the turnover ratio certainly remains problematic overall. But here's your blueprint, right? Who's going to step up for you and give you meaningful minutes to try to slow down Brunson off the dribble? I don't know who that becomes. Like, you're fine defensive interior. That's not who you got to worry about. It's about Jalen Brunson being able to break you down off the dribble and either make a shot, as he's so adept at doing, and we've chronicled, you know, his brilliance in the lane and getting to lane. He only had 1 3-point make for the 38 points. Didn't live at the foul line, had his share, but overall, it's a bunch of blue dots in the interior. So making play after play or finding the open man, I don't know that Cleveland has an answer for it.
2: No. It's like I said, sometimes when you lose a game, your faults get laid bare. And once in a while, we see it. And tonight, Cleveland's loss, okay, they played great basketball second quarter, third quarter, right? They played great. They played really good the first half of the first quarter. The Knicks came back, but second quarter, third quarter, early part of the fourth quarter, they owned the game. But when they needed something, and again, you know, hey, if Merrill's shot is maybe 4 inches different, maybe he hits that shot at the end of regulation and they win. But the bottom line is now, okay, Mitchell wasn't hitting shots. Didn't score again, past that point in the game. Where else are you going to go? Who else are you going to? It's the same thing with the Pistons. Why did the Pistons get knocked out by the Cavs? Because who was there going to? Jalen Duren's supposed to be their number two guy behind Cade Cunningham. Cade Cunningham didn't shoot well the entire playoff. When you don't have somebody else that's expected to pick up that scoring slack, all of a sudden you look like a team that's struggling. You don't know where to go with the ball, who's going to get hot for you all of a sudden. There's nobody else now besides Donovan Mitchell, and the Knicks are licking their chops going into game two.
1: The other thing is out of this for, you know, the macro approach to it is shameful free throw shooting on both sides. Now, for you, it's mostly the fun and excitement of Mitchell Robinson. That's why I want to give Mike Brown really big credit here. He was not going to be useful to you because you would have had no chance at a comeback if he was still on the court for any length of time, because they would have just wrapped him up and just hugged him every time down the court and put him to the foul line. So you have that. They miss 11 free throws.
2: Yeah.
1: Cavaliers trying to put the game away, they miss 7 themselves.
2: Yeah.
1: Right? So that stands out. But finding that secondary option that's going to be consistent scoring, because Harden went absolutely broke shooting the basketball.
2: Yeah.
1: Right, a couple of drives early, but from three-point range,
2: he had nothing
1: left.
2: Off. I mean,
1: I'm
2: not worried.
1: His legs are tired. And,
2: I'm not worried about James Harden. You need Donovan Mitchell to play superhuman every game the rest of the series to even win a game, right? Knicks in four.
1: No, come on
2: now. You need him to play superhuman like he did in the first 3.5 quarters of this game. Also, 6 steals tonight for Donovan Mitchell. The guy was phenomenal. He came in tonight and you knew, I'm wearing my Mets hat. You know, local guy in New York, loves the Mets. Impossible for you to hate Donovan Mitchell because he loves the Mets as much as I do. But you could tell, hey, I'm trolling. I'm coming back home and you watch the game I have. Again, another one of those players where, hey, I'm one player, but when MSG is live, I'm a different guy. I'm a superhero when I go walk into MSG. And he was that guy for the first 3.5 quarters. He needs to be that guy, and I don't think you can do that for an entire series.
1: Two other guys that I want to just make mention of, Karl-Anthony Towns, not massive statistically, but 13 and 13. We chronicled the three-point make that really made us all kind of chuckle. But off the bench, Landry Shamet, he was plus 25.
2: And a three that bounced 3 times off the rim and bounced through, like, my goodness.
1: But he had
2: man.
1: His number called for a shot 4 times. He knocked down 3 big three-pointers and picked up where Mitchell Robinson could not in terms of being a clutch player and allowing you to go and orchestrate your offense.
2: I'm glad you brought up that Shamet three, because to finish here on this is that there's sometimes where your team makes a shot where you go, it's destiny, right? Like when Halliburton made that shot last year for the Pacers, you go, wow, they, you know, it's destiny. When Shamet, when you're down 3 in the final minute and he's the guy, and it's a wide open 3 and he's made plenty of, right? He's been great off the bench. But when he makes the 3, but it's one that bounces front of the rim, backboard, rim, and through, you say, I think it's our time. I think that this might be our time.
1: Yeah, it's funny, right? You talk about we get into the officiating, your guy Scott Foster on the call, whatever. There was only one that I really just disagreed with. hugely, and it ended up leading to a Bridges three-point shot because they retained possession. It was a loose ball foul where there really wasn't a whole lot there. But, all right, Knicks retained possession. And the shot of Atkinson at that point was like he knew the wave was coming.
3: Yeah.
1: And
3: oh,
1: that,
3: yeah,
1: that call
3: yeah.
1: was
3: it's coming, man.
1: Was just at the right moment to kind of give you that gallows humor laugh on the sideline. And they stayed with it for a moment. It's like – I was a guy that looked like, all right, this is getting bad.
3: Like when you're wave pool in a water park and you hear the siren go and you know, here comes the waves, here they come.
1: But it was like the crowd started getting jacked again, and then Bridges hits that three, and it was on from there.
3: Exit out by DeFresca, exit Swollen Dome, the Jason Smith Show with my best friend, Mike Harmon. Coming up next, evidence that I am from the future. And I knew the outcome of tonight's game, even when the Knicks were down by 22 in the fourth quarter.
1: Well, yeah, I bet you made 80-1.
3: Plus, you will hear what you think is an AI quote about someone from tonight's game that someone said it is not, is a real quote. It happened.
1: Magic Johnson!
3: You'll hear it next. Fox.
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0: Sports Radio, the Jason Smith Show with my best friend Mike Harmon. If the Knicks win the title, maybe you just got to the finals. There'll be t-shirts that say 92-71-752.
1: Is that a locker combination? Is that at the bus stop?
0: And that was
1: got
0: the
1: some
0: score,
1: stuff there?
0: That was the score of this game in the fourth quarter. 92-71 with 752 left to go. No, sorry, 93-71. 93-71 with, because my math was bad too. With 752 to go in the fourth quarter.
1: Yeah, Kenny Atkinson couldn't do the math either.
0: That's going to be a t-shirt, right? Coming back from that 22 down to win this game in overtime. They run away from the Cavs, 115-104.
1: Are you going to do your parody of 25-06-24?
0: No, I was thinking more of the odds of the Knicks winning was 10,5474 odds to one, like whatever the song from The Office and Rent was. Yeah.
1: There you go, yeah.
0: But I want to tell you, because, you know, no matter what happens, I want to tell you that I am from the future, and I know how things go. Okay? You say I don't know it, but I know how things go. When we came on the air tonight, 7 o'clock, 7:01:30, it was a 20-point lead for the Cavaliers, right? I think it was 93-73 at that point. And, you know, Justin and Alex, who, you know, find no opportunities or every opportunity to say, hey, let's give Jason some flack and let's twist the knife on him, wanted to kind of mock my Knicks in four that I've been saying for the better part of the last week and a half. Hey, no matter who comes out of this, Cavaliers, Pistons, doesn't matter, right? Knicks in four.
2: We were cheering, no mocking.
0: So now the Knicks are down 20 with 7 minutes to go in the game. It feels like it's over. This was what happened. This was how the show opened tonight. The first two voices you will hear are Justin Frostberg and Alex Teichert. Then the voice of the hammer comes in, which is me. This was the opening.

0: And what do we do the beginning of next hour? We played it because at that point, the game was then over by the time we got to the 8 o'clock Pacific Coast hour of the show, and we played it off the top there. I'm from the future.
1: Now, you and I have been in these chairs at Fox Sports Radio. We've done many an hour of great sports talk radio and interviews and conversations, a lot of laughs, pop culture, everything mixed in. But we have seen a lot of thrilling games, a lot of big moments. Last night we did the Wemby game, and that was insane. I don't know that I've ever had an hour feel so long because the pendulum just swung completely in the entire other direction. Like, all right, we're coming on air. You're making some notes. All right, here's the ineffectiveness. Here's how terrible and flat-footed they've been. And then all of a sudden, oh, wait, now it's the Cavaliers' turn to do that.
0: It was awesome.
1: And just like that.
0: I'm from the future.
1: Yeah, but it was funny because you were getting quiet.
0: Yeah.
1: And we see a lot of, you know, the highlights and all of the chaos, and when there's a serious topic, it's like, well, you know, is it terrible news out of here? And that's kind of where you were for the first 15 minutes. Soon as they started,
0: I'm watching the comeback, and I don't know what it was, but part of me was like, okay, don't get too crazy. It's a 15-point game. All right, don't get too crazy. It's a 12-point game. It's a 9-point game. All the back out to 10. Okay, it's a 7-point game. Or it's a 5-point game. Or it's a 7-point game. It's a 6-point game. It's a 3-point game. It's the game is tied.
1: Well, and then you sat there like Leo DiCaprio in the Once Upon a Time in Hollywood, where he's sitting in the chair and he's pointing at the TV because you saw, hey, they're going after James Harden again.
0: And then I didn't really get over the top excited until the game went to overtime, because that's when I knew, hey, the Cavaliers are cooked. They are done, burnt to a crisp. The Knicks were going to win, and they won. But it was really close, as we mentioned. Hey, if that three at the buzzer, and look, a nice pass by James Harden behind the back to Merrill. This ball goes in and out, going to overtime. This is Mike Breen, longtime Knicks play-by-play man. He of the bang call. He gave you a nearly premature bang, but the ball bounced out, and we went to overtime.
2: Merrill, three-pointer. In and out. That one halfway down.
0: Bang, bang. No, no, no. In and out. In and out. Bang. No, no, no. Stop.
2: Three-pointer. In and out.
0: No, no. No bang. No bang.
1: Yeah, it wasn't big enough for a Mike Breen double bang. But I equate it to, remember when Rui Hachimura was standing on the sidelines waiting to come back in, and they drew up a perfect play.
0: Yeah.
1: Great
0: sure.
1: shot for Austin Reeves.
2: In and out.
1: Same thing here. As good as Merrill has been, he had 12 off the bench for him here, and he's wide open. He gets a good look.
0: Yeah, he does.
1: I don't discount that. But you had a lot. You had 19 seconds on the clock to work to that three-point shot by the guy coming off the bench.
2: Oh, yeah. Three-pointer, in and out.
1: And I know he was a hero in Game 7
0: against
1: the Pistons. Don't get me wrong. But that's the shot. That's what you settle for, that you don't decide to penetrate and try to attack the rim or get Harden to the line or get the ball in Mitchell's hands. You acquiesce, and that's the shot you get to?
0: Well, I will tell you this.
2: Three-pointer, in and out. Yeah.
0: Not a great game for Kenny Atkinson. I'm just going to go out there, and I'm just going to say it.
1: I've called for his firing all night. I've been holding up a sign.
0: How great would it be to see him getting fired and Tibbs coaching the team in Game 2?
1: Well, they'd play defense, but they'd be equally or more tired than they were in the fourth quarter today.
0: Tibbs wearing a Cavaliers all-black jumpsuit with his arms folded, watching the game go. Like, I mean, how great would that be? You're fired, Tibbs, you're hired. We're firing you, Kenny Atkinson, because Kenny Atkinson had that bad a game.
1: It was a terrible game.
0: Seriously, that bad a game. The Knicks could not have come back if Atkinson did not do his part. He might get a game ball. In fact, if I'm Brunson, after the game, I go to the locker room, knock on the door. Hey, I know we just won game. Coach, we want to give you game ball
1: LeBron wants that game ball.
0: All your decisions here. Giannis can run in and grab it and say, that's my ball. That's my ball. That's my ball. Kenny Atkinson. Couple of things. Number one, we talked about it a few minutes ago, the refusal to do anything defensively to move James Harden off of Jalen Brunson. Mike Brown even said it. We were hunting Harden defensively.
1: Get him some help to run him off the ball at least.
0: Really, and doesn't use any timeouts. He had timeouts, had the use it or lose it timeouts that he did not use.

0: as the Knicks were eating into this lead, they were like Pac-Man. Just go waka, waka, waka, waka, waka, waka, waka. We're more like Plants versus Zombies, just the zombies just eating them.
1: Yeah, I was
0: going to
1: say,
0: eating,
1: you go
0: I'm
1: waka, waka,
0: you,
1: waka.
0: At you.
1: I started thinking about Fozzie Bear.
0: Waka, waka, waka, waka. Did not use the timeouts. So thank you to Kenny Atkinson for this. Now, if you think I'm lying, we're going to play the soundbite now.
1: Oh, it's good.
0: This is not AI.
1: No.
0: You think this is an AI sound? Oh, he didn't
1: All
0: say
1: of us
0: this.
1: Vetted this to make sure that it was not a faux account.
0: He didn't really not say, no. He said this. This is Kenny Atkinson talking about his timeouts, why he didn't use them, and then we'll tell you why this was like one of the worst things you can do as a head coach.
2: Yeah, I like to hold my timeouts. I mean, I didn't want to have one timeout at the end of the game, one or two-point game. I try to hold them, you know.
1: Because if you're going to play the game, boy, you got to learn to play.
3: Just know, Jason, the Knicks are screwed in game two.
0: All the you got
3: to have two extra timeouts.
0: I know. They're going to use those timeouts. They're going
1: to use
0: them
1: sleeve.
3: Like nobody's ever used them before.
0: They're going to use them like in the middle of plays. Like that's going to be able to
3: just when you think
0: out.
3: They're not going
0: to
3: use them, they're going
0: to
3: use them.
0: Jalen Brunson's going to go for a four-point play, and he's going, no, I called that timeout before the four-point play. Oh, wipe it off the board. Does that
3: timeout.
0: I love my timeouts. I like to hold them.
1: I love them.
0: I like to hold them.
1: Precious.
0: Count them. They're timeouts. I love them. I love my timeouts. There's a couple of reasons why you would use your timeouts at the end, you know, while you're seeing your lead just get eaten away. And this is where a coach, and we mentioned this earlier in the show, sometimes coaches get caught up watching the game and not coaching it. And that's what happened to Kenny Atkinson tonight, because there was nothing other than, come on, guys, in the last 7 minutes that you saw. There was no plays drawn up offensively. There was none of this. Timeouts are used for many different reasons. Now, one, okay, when another team is going on a run, you want to stop their momentum, right? You can be a believer in momentum or not. Some people believe in it, some people don't, but you can see that, hey, the energy in Madison Square Garden had changed, and this is where you use your timeouts to get your guys' heads in the right spot. Okay, I know we're losing the game. Don't go crazy. Let's make sure that we know what we need to do out there. We play our game. Or, hey, let me set up an easy bucket for us or an easy chance at a bucket for us coming out of this timeout, right? We're going to call a timeout. We're going to use this here. We're going to ISO Donovan on Jalen Brunson, get him to the hoop. Something where we're going to get a hoop and we're going to calm things down a little bit. There was none of that. There was none of that. And there's so many reasons why. It's why you use your timeouts. It's not just to advance the ball at the end. I want to have a timeout at the end. Had you used your timeout, maybe you could have gotten an extra bucket, and that might have been the difference. But the fact that he basically watched the end of the game. He watched the end of the game not using your timeouts because I like to hold on to them. What? That's the worst thing you can say is I like to hold on to my timeouts. You know you run out. Vic Fangio uses more timeouts. And that's a good pull. Uses more timeouts than Kenny Atkinson did. Like, that's where you look at and go, man, I don't know that we have the guy that can get us through this round.
1: But we're watching possession after possession. Where in the a few good men kind of over at the sideline, Hal, someone's got a defensive scheme that can help James Harden, who is now being dusted time and time again by Jalen Brunson. You have had that super cut of those possessions on a loop for the last 2 hours, grinning like an idiot over there, because it was just so obvious that you had to do something. You didn't call a timeout,
0: nor
1: did you get your defensive wizardry and your news team assemble to come up with some kind of plan to stop the bleeding.
0: Okay, so there's your big epic fail for during the game.
3: Well,
0: okay.
3: The Knicks are going to be screwed.
0: All the timeouts.
3: Two extra timeouts.
0: Man, two extra timeouts.
1: Cavs
0: could win by 50 with those two extra timeouts.
1: It'll blow your mind.
3: No one for coming that.
0: You would think that at the end of the game, this is where I pick up my team, I pick things up, and I talk about game two and what we did well and all of these. Instead, listen to Kenny Atkinson. This is stuff you say when the series is over, when you're eliminated and you're going home, when you go home in the Final Four, when you lose game seven of a playoff round. Listen to Kenny Atkinson. He sounds like he knows the series is done.
4: We guarded James Harden.
1: When it's over.
0: I'm just leaving Harden out there. This was Atkinson. I mean, he sounds like a guy that's just, end of senior year. Good luck, everybody. We'll see y'all in school in the fall.
2: They hit some really tough shots in that fourth quarter. You know, those two threes, prayer threes, end of shot clock. I think we got a little unlucky, quite honestly. Brunson obviously took over at the end. And, you know, we started double teaming them and try to do some different things. But listen, I'm super proud of the way our group played. We played great basketball tonight for, you know, three quarters. Unfortunately, fourth quarter, they dominated us in the fourth quarter.
0: I mean, really, hey, we got unlucky with Brunson. Well, look at the shots they made. I'm super proud of our guys. Like, that, you say that when it's over, when it's done, and hey, we're going to have our exit interviews. I love what all the guys did. We had a great year. It's game one, and it sounds like, yeah, I'm done. I'm done. We're finished. Right.
1: First off, good job by Brandon in the back to kind of consolidate that, because Atkinson had 47 or thereabout, you knows. The only two of them made the cut, to give you an idea of how he was reaching for words in the air and how he consolidated a lot of those points. Because talked about how unlucky they were. They had a couple of shots that rimmed out or near misses. You talk about the Merrill at the end of regulation. Again, bad play design, almost still hits the shot, got the look you wanted. But talking about how Brunson dominated them is really the thing you triple underscore here. Because it sounded like it was unlucky Brunson. No. At least I don't think so. I'm going to give him the benefit of the doubt. He didn't realize that was a luck thing, that he got his ass owned by Jalen Brunson in the fourth quarter and overtime. And that he's resigned to the fact that they really need to go back to the drawing board to try to figure out an answer here, because that's where Jalen Brunson has made his living as a Knick. We talked about it earlier. The video's up. Ian put that up. It's on social media. We'll make sure to retweet that out at How About a Fresca at Swollen Dome. But yeah, Atkinson sounds like a man who recognizes A, one got away, but B, he's seen the future and it is not in his favor.
0: Exit How About a Fresca, exit Swollen Dome, the Jason Smith Show with my best friend, Mike Harmon. Time now to find out what's trending in the wide world of sports. My guy's been called the Timothy Chalamet of Fox Sports Radio.
1: Chalamet!
0: They both have a mustache. It's Steve DeSager.
5: Actually, this comes full circle because I believe Atkinson was holding on to timeouts because he gets to exchange them for a golden ticket. He can actually walk over to Chalamet. You also have to forgive him because when Atkinson was coaching the Nets, they were never up by 22, so he didn't know what to do.
1: It is a new world order.
0: It's like at the end of Miracle when they don't pull Mishkin. He doesn't know what to do.
5: By the way, once you get to overtime, you do get two extra timeouts to use, and they only used one, and they didn't use it until they were down 9 in the overtime. So on top of that, I would add, he has 7 assistant coaches right there. Is nobody standing up and saying, "Coach, tapping clipboard, we need to do something about
3: Steve,
5: this."
3: But now they get 2 timeouts extra in game 2.
5: Go for it.
1: Throw the damn towel.
5: Knicks, of course, have won 8 straight now. Thank you very much. And the New York Knicks have the series lead in the Eastern Conference Finals for the first time this century, ladies and gentlemen.
0: Last time, 1999. Last time
5: correct.
0: They led the Eastern Conference
5: like
0: Finals.
5: It's 1999. They were down 22 with under 8 minutes left fourth quarter tonight, 93-71, and still won the game.
0: Again, Long Island Railroad is on strike. Last time the Long Island Railroad was on strike, 1994.
5: Is that
0: who went to the finals in 1994? Yes. All right.
5: And
1: OJ.
5: USA hosted a World Cup in 94. Yeah. Knicks made the final.
3: True.
5: U.S. hosted Women's World Cup 99. Knicks made a final.
0: It's science.
5: U.S. is hosting a World Cup this summer.
0: It's science.
1: What happened the last 2 times they made the final, Steve?
5: Yeah, well, that was an L, but yeah, sure. And the way this game was going, remember the score, the low score, late first half, the Knicks were up 38-37. And we wound up with an overtime win of 115-104. Jalen Brunson, 38 points. Knicks outscored him in the OT 14-3. Donovan Mitchell in the loss, 29 points, 6 steals. James Harden from 3-point range, 1 of 8. Cleveland's 3-point try at the end of regulation went in and out. Here the Knicks from 3-point range. It started 0 of 8 tonight.
0: No, in and out. Back. No, in and out. Back. No, in and out.
5: The Knicks only made 2 3-pointers in the entire first half, 2 of 19. But the Cavs had 11 turnovers. It wound up going to overtime. And that means the Knicks, in these last 2 postseasons, they've been down 20 and still won 4 different times. Nothing like this, where they're down 22 in the fourth.
0: Yeah.
5: But you know, in the last 30 years. Only one team had had such a comeback in the fourth quarter of a playoff game.
1: Dr. Strange.
5: Mr. Herman.
1: One. No, go ahead, Steve.
5: The LA Clippers in an opener of a playoff series against the Grizzlies 2012. We're down 24 in a fourth quarter of a postseason game and came back to win. Tomorrow, game two of the West Finals. Keep in mind, each conference final will have games every other night. The NBA playoffs averaged 4.5 million viewers through the first two rounds, highest in nearly 30 years, according to the league. Of course, final round of the PGA Championship drew 5.7 million over the weekend. In fact, the golf season's getting over 4 million on CBS so far. Jason Kidd is no longer the Mavericks head coach. They part ways with him having 4 years left on his contract. No NHL tonight, but Vancouver fired coach Adam Foote. They had by far the worst record in the league this past season, and the team has a new general manager. But New Jersey coach Sheldon Keefe will return. And Nashville's going to host a Super Bowl in 2030 in its new stadium. And the Dodgers are back into first, winning at San Diego 5-4 with a run in the ninth. Milwaukee's into first, beating the Cubs in Chicago 5-2. And Cardinals are only a half game back after a homer in the 10th beat the Pirates. Wins for Tampa Bay and the Yankees. Reds beat the Phillies 4-1. Back to you.
0: Thank you, Steve-O. Jason Smith, Mike Harmon live from the Fox Sports Radio studios. Tomorrow's going to be a tough day for the Cleveland Cavaliers.
1: Yes.
0: But it's going to be a lot tougher for another group of people. Way tougher than the Cavaliers.
4: Knicks in four.
0: We'll tell you who
4: Knicks
0: that is.
4: Knicks in four.
0: Coming up next, Jason and Mike Fox.
6: The Western Conference Finals are here. 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
24: The Booger!
1: You're strutting like this guy right now.
0: Last two nights, NBA playoffs, going to be hard to top them, man. Incredible fourth quarter. Comeback win tonight in overtime by the Knicks. Biggest comeback win in the NBA in 13 years, 22 down with 7.5 left to go. Jalen Brunson hit shot after shot. The Knicks admitted we were hunting James Harden defensively, and Jalen Brunson winds up with a 38-point night, and the Knicks have a one-game-to-none lead that feels like a 3-0 lead over the Cavaliers. Now, tomorrow's going to be a tough day for the Cavaliers, right? Tough day for
1: terrible.
0: Them. Tough day for Knicks.
1: I mean,
0: haters.
1: Kenny should be fired. Yeah. I mean, we laid out the perfect blueprint
0: again
1: as to why.
0: You can have Tibbs coaching that game tomorrow, Wednesday night. I guarantee he's close. I guarantee he's probably like just outside of MSG walking around trying to find a way to get it.
1: Looking after it for Thursday. I can't wait. That'll be absolutely brilliant. But yeah, the podcast will go up in a couple of minutes. Thanks to the entire squad, Brandon and Ian in the back, Justin and Alex making it sound so pretty and giving us they give you full support.
0: Of
1: Knicks in four.
0: Full support. Again, I'm from the future.
1: And no hamburger.
24: Knicks in four.
0: I said
24: Knicks in four. Knicks in four.
0: Cheeseburger. I told you in the third quarter, we'll play back your Knicks in four mocking when they win in an hour. The Knicks won the game the next hour. I'm from the future. But
24: Knicks in four.
0: You know who's going to have a really tough day tomorrow? Boy, really tough day.
1: James Harden.
0: Has a tough day. Knicks haters having a tough day. James Harden's having a tough day.
1: Donovan Mitchell.
0: The toughest day. Yeah, tough day. Well, yeah, especially since the Mets lost, too. Donovan Mitchell made really
1: disappearing
0: tough.
1: Act.
0: Yeah. No, the toughest day tomorrow is going to be everybody who is in the Jalen Brunson is too small. He's not good enough. You can't win with Jalen Brunson as your best player. That crowd is going to have a difficult day tomorrow, man.
1: Were you doing a Johnny Carson? Tomorrow. As Karnak
0: coming up, toughest day tomorrow. Really going to be a tough day. And I don't understand the hate. If you want to just tell me, hey, people in the media are sick of Knicks and Knicks fans and all that. Okay, I understand that. But you just have to understand that the Knicks were terrible. Jalen Brunson shows up, and all of a sudden, every year they're in the playoffs, second round. Last 2 years, conference finals back to back. Okay. The Knicks win. They win with Jalen Brunson as their best player. He makes the clutch shots at the end of games. He's probably the smartest player in the game. I don't understand the Jalen Brunson hate. I don't understand it because, oh, he's too small, but everybody loves Steph Curry. And, you know, Jalen Brunson hits big shots. Steph Curry hits big shots. I think Jalen Brunson's got more big shots in the final 30 seconds of games than Steph Curry has, because Jalen Brunson can find a way to get his own shot off.
1: Olympic medal. But yet, Steph Curry.
0: Sorry, gold medalist who should have all the gold medals after that.
1: He's got all of them.
0: But I don't understand that they'll make the excuses for Steph Curry. Oh, he's small, but look at what he does. Brunson hits more shots in the final 30 seconds of games. And look at what he did tonight all by himself. I don't know what else he has to do. It's not like he's ever thrown up on himself or played poorly to make you go, Jalen Brunson, he's not good enough. I don't get it. But, man, is it going to be a tough day? It's going to be moonwalking day tomorrow. People trying to moonwalk back those. Oh, they can't win without what I meant to say was Jalen Brunson needs the help around and the da-da-da. Going to be a tough day for that crowd tomorrow.
1: That's where you preface all of it by saying, hold on a second, cul-de-sac. One, I mean, it was a lot of Knicks fans and Knicks media members, not people covering the Knicks, but Knicks fans as media members, who have questioned Jalen Brunson too. So it's not just the outside world, it's the insulated world of Knicks fans as well. The other part is he still needs to win seven more.
0: So it's up,
1: and then maybe people will leave him alone.
0: Seven more. I mean, maybe they'll leave him alone if he gets to the finals.
1: Maybe.
0: You know, which Knicks in four. Because getting to the finals, it has now been viewed in the last few years in the NBA, especially with LeBron's career of getting to the NBA finals with bad teams. Like, that's been viewed more as, hey, it's not just you have to win, getting to the finals thing. Maybe he gets it. Look, I've always been there. I've always been a Jalen Brunson guy. I can't believe people ignore how good he is.
1: I liked him when he was in Dallas.
0: Man, that's gonna be a tough day tomorrow.
1: Well, let's go back to those formative years before he ended up getting pried away by his dad in the New York Knicks.
0: It's really gonna be something.
1: And remember when he signed that deal? And it was like everybody was all mad.
0: He was overpaid.
1: Yeah.
0: $25 million a year. Oh, Jalen Brunson's overpaid. Yeah. Tough day tomorrow, and I'll be there for it. I'm getting my popcorn ready during the day. Yeah, TV, radio, everywhere tomorrow.
1: Yeah,
0: man.
1: I'm going to get ready for an Afghan wig show and sleep.
0: X at Albata Fresca, X at Swollen Dome, the Jason Smith Show with my best friend Mike Harmon. Coming up next, my buddy Ben Malley. 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
1: Plus 25 over here.
0: Knicks, yo.
24: Knicks in four. Knicks in four. Knicks in four. We are.
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30: The Knicks came back to win in overtime against the Cavaliers, 115-104 in game one of the NBA's East Final. New York was down by 22 points with under 8 minutes to go in the fourth quarter. Jalen Brunson scored 38 in the victory. The Knicks have won 8 straight. Jason Kidd is out as Mavericks head coach, even though he had 4 years left on his contract. In the NHL, Vancouver fired head coach Adam Foote. Kansas City Chiefs wide receiver Rashee Rice is spending 30 days in jail for a probation violation. Nashville will host the Super Bowl in 2030 in its new stadium. Kevin Harvick and Jeff Burton were selected to NASCAR's Hall of Fame, and Carlos Alcaraz will miss the French Open and Wimbledon with his wrist injury. To baseball, the Brewers moved into first place in the NL Central, winning at the Cubs 5-2. The Cardinals homered in the 10th to beat Pittsburgh. Dodgers got a run in the 9th to win at San Diego. I'm Steve DeSager.
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12: 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My goodness, welcome in the beginning of another night of the Ben Maller Show. 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
12: 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Guaranteed human. 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The way tire buying should be. So will we get the verbal octagon at some point? Will it happen tonight? Will it happen later in the week? I'd like to do it later in the week, but Swamp Billy, if you missed the previous show, Swamp Billy had called in and he had said some stuff about another caller. And then we set that up. We will see if Blind Sea Bass and Swamp Billy have agreed on a time. We'd like to do that at the end of the week, have a nice verbal octagon. But we had a basketball octagon, if you will, that took place. Our lead this hour from Midtown Manhattan, right on top of Penn Station. Now, eventually the Knicks are going to have to leave that arena. They're going to redo Penn Station. The Knicks will have to find an arena somewhere else. But in the meantime, they're playing at the Mecca in Midtown Manhattan, right there. And you had game one of the Eastern Conference Finals, the Cavaliers and the Knickerbockers and the old rust versus rest debate, a tiring debate that has been going on way before I got into this business, and I've been in here a while, and it continues on. Would you rather be the Cavs who just played a couple days ago, or would you rather be the Knicks that had all that rest? And, of course, the answer is always whoever wins the game. It's always whoever wins the game. If the team with the rest wins the game, well, see, they had all the rest. If the team that played the other day wins, well, you'd rather keep your mojo going. That whole nonsense. So I don't know if you saw this game or not. Shockingly, back-to-back nights of quality entertainment from a league that treats its customers like scum most of the year in the regular season. But here in the conference finals, you had a double overtime game in the West, and now you had an overtime game. If you didn't see it, Jalen Brunson sparking an out-of-body experience as the postseason comeback. Certainly the last generation, one of the great comebacks. Not as good as the Clippers years ago in the playoffs, but you know, by non-Clippers standards, it was a nice run for the Knicks as they come back from 22 points down in the fourth quarter and finished. Jalen Brunson did with 38 points, and the New Yorkers beat the Clevelanders 115-104 in overtime as game one goes to the Knickerbockers. They get the win. The Knicks trailed 93-71. Cleveland had the lead with 7:52 to play in the game. However, they dug themselves out, or did they get some help? We'll talk about that in a minute. And they ended up New York punking the Cavaliers in this game. Now, the better story is always in the losing locker room. That has been a truism that we've had over the years, and it's another example here. A perfect example as Cleveland gagged. It's a tough way to die. They choked to death right there, at least in game one. That was pathetic. A good jumping off point. So let us discuss the question. Who is most liable? Who's got the most liability for the Cavaliers dropping like bowling pins down the stretch and in overtime in this game? So I've got Fruit Basket, Rainbow Sprinkles, and the Three Amigos. And we will combine all of these things together, and we are going to enjoy a nice heat wave is what we're going to enjoy. So, it was a long-lost baseball legend, a gentleman you don't know of because you don't know your baseball history, named Casey Stengel, who famously said, most games are lost, not won. And so while the Knicks get all the glory and all the obnoxious, annoying New Yorkers in your world are braggadocious about the Knicks coming back, that is not possible with the absolute malpractice of the Cleveland basketball team. So enter the Cavaliers, who were on cruise control 83% of the game. 83% through the game. They assumed that the game, as the late, great Chick Hearn said back in his day, they assumed the game was in the refrigerator. The Jell-O was jiggling. The butter was getting hard, and the lights were out. No, that turned out obviously not to be the case here. You know what happens when you assume oops-a-daisy. Oops-a-daisy for the team from Cleveland. Instead, they went full throttle in the Vomit Comet. Full throttle in the Vomit Comet, proving one of the Mahler laws to be true. Yet again, snatching defeat from the jaws of victory. Another great moment in Ohio sports. Hopefully we'll get a call from our friend Dick in Dayton later to give us the breakdown on that. But the Cavs did not just collapse. I believe what happened here is they reverted to their DNA. Their DNA late in this game. Who goofed? I've got to know. We want liability. I'll give you liability. Okay, fine. So the liability lands squarely on the beard and the spider. The beard and the spider. Those are the two that have the liability the most here. Now, James Harden, I've witnessed it myself. I've ripped him for years, and he cursed the Clippers, came to the people's team, the Clippers, for a couple of seasons. And I was literally blown away, and I'm very rarely blown away, when Cleveland thought of all the players they could acquire before the trade deadline, this was the guy they needed to put him over the top. It just really was confusing to me. I don't know a lot. I just do the overnight show here, but I believe I truly know more than the Cleveland Cavaliers front office. It is fascinating. Like, who could have possibly seen what happened at the Garden in the future? I don't know. Everyone. Anyone. Right? As a distant relative of Nostradamus and former friend of Nostradamus before the Seahawks became annoying, I saw it. And if I saw it, you'd think other people would see it. James Harden's had some amazingly bad performances in the playoffs. I truly believe this was his Mona Lisa. This was a Louvre-worthy disaster for James Harden. And that's saying something. He's in his mid to late 30s, 36 years old now. He looks slow on both ends of the court. And the defense was so bad. How bad was it? Thanks for asking. So it was so bad that Mike Brown looked like the greatest coach in the history of the NBA just by continuing to attack James Harden. It wasn't 5-on-5. It was 5, find Harden. Wherever Harden is, that's the soft underbelly of the Cavaliers. Right? That's it. And so Mike Brown owes James Harden a fruit basket and some gift cards for lap dances, because we know James loves the ballet. Jalen Brunson was on the prowl, and he hunted down. It was mostly Brunson, but there were others, and they hunted down James Harden. Brunson with the pick and roll. It was like a rewards program customer, cooking him repeatedly during that 44-11 run. And the immortal words of the late, great Bill Fitch, who was a big influence in In my life as a radio stringer back in the day, the Hall of Fame coach Bill Fitch, who explained to me, if you play hard and disciplined basketball, you're never going to get outscored by 20 points. The Cavs got outscored by 33 points the final part of the game. 33 points in the late fourth quarter and in overtime. 33 points outscored. Meanwhile, Donovan Mitchell ran out of Webb and crawled back into his spider hole. Is what he did there. The spider who called this a business trip. He's from the greater New York area and went to high school in Connecticut and all that stuff. So he's from that area. He's, well, you know, this is a business trip. Okay. Well, you might want to get a new job, because if that's a business trip, holy crap. Holy crap. Now, Mitchell had 29 to lead the Cavaliers. So the untrained amateur observer of all this, the low-information fan, will say, well, you can't rip Donovan Mitchell yet. 29 points. You don't know ball. Okay. So y'all tell me that Mitchell's one of the all, you know, the great players. He's the headliner for the Cavaliers, and he's had some big games in the playoffs and all this stuff. And okay. So, and I might be wrong on this. However, if you're truly one of those players, don't you do something, anything, while the walls are caving in on your team in a playoff game on the road. Because Spider Mitchell, you scored as many points, I scored as many points, and you combined as Donovan Mitchell did the final 12 minutes of the game. He went scoreless. Donovan Mitchell went scoreless the final 12 minutes. He played with this aloof, deliberate indifference that it was so cringeworthy, combined with Harden, they should have put some kind of parental advisory label on the broadcast. It was that cringeworthy. And that's one of my positions, that if you're truly a great player, you're going to go down doing everything you can to score. He was just kind of going through the motions. So apathy. Apathy is the word I will use late in that game for Donovan Mitchell. My God. Stop the bleeding. He let them bleed out. He did. All right, now, page two, keeping the theme of the hour going on the Cleveland side, Kenny Atkinson. Now, I realize this is a me problem because I keep watching these news conferences post-game and I lose my mind and all that. So Kenny Atkinson post-game said that the Cavs, I'm going to give you the thumbnail recap. So he essentially said the Cavs were unlucky. He thought that the Knicks hit some really tough shots, which I don't think they did. And he said, yeah, unlucky. He said, quote, I'm super proud of the way our group played. We played great basketball tonight for three quarters. Close quote. All right, so again, I hate to do this. I want to be Benny Brightside. Last I checked, you get graded on four quarters. You don't get graded on 36 minutes. You get graded on 48. In this case, you get graded on 53. They played really great basketball for three quarters. And he's proud of his team. Yeah. That's your coach. That's your coach, Ohio Al. That's your coach, Dick and Dayton, Strip Club John, all you guys, all my guys. That's your coach. So the question, Coach Kenny Atkinson said he was, quote, super proud of the Cavaliers, the way they played and lost to the Knicks. What say you? All right, so Atkinson, I have him in the basket I labeled Dingleberry. He's in the Dingleberry basket. Congratulations. He coached that fourth quarter like he was on airplane mode. And this is the coaching equivalent of going up to an overflowing porta potty and tossing on a handful of rainbow sprinkles on that overflowing porta potty that is just covered in feces. And saying, well, all right, we solved that problem. You know, I'm proud. Listen, it looks really nice. There's some red in there, some green, some yellow. There's a little blue. It looks good. Looks pretty good. No. Atkinson, I don't know if you can call what he did coaching. And again, I'm not the biggest, hey, coaches matter all that much in the NBA. What he did, though, holy crap. He was like doing some cosplay, Kenny Atkinson, as a guidance counselor. Super proud. Oh, man, I can't. I'm not at the point I can accept what we're getting here from these coaches. And it's not just Kenny Atkinson. I feel like I did this same rant. You know, it's like your team just became unglued. It unplugged itself like a Sega Genesis in a thunderstorm. And Atkinson joins J.B. Bickerstaff's school of post-game gibberish. The Pistons coach said similar nonsense the other day about how, you know, no negativity and all this. They blew their game at home. And I know this is a road game and all that. But every time a team loses now, I got to hear, well, it's a growth opportunity. And it's not a meltdown. It's resilience. My fat ass. All right. Anyway. Just stop the sugarcoating, please. I know you think all the fans are idiots, and I guess most of them are. I like to think I'm not a complete moron. I'm just a half moron. So, come on. And wasn't even a loss by Cleveland. This was a self-inflicted wedgie. They gave themselves a wedgie. Right up the tuchus. Right there. And why is this so hard, by the way? Like, the public, you know, holding people accountable. It's not... youth basketball, you're not the YMCA, the Boys and Girls Club. I think, what are we doing? I don't want to hear about the effort. I don't need to hear about the effort. I'm good on that. Tell me why your team evaporated like a spilled can of Sprite. Just explain that to me. And Atkinson absolutely, and the entire Cavs team, but Atkinson's the coach, goes out there, gets hoodwinked, bamboozled, and hornswoggled all at the same time. You can do one of those. You can't do three. It's like a Looney Tunes situation here. And he waited to call timeout, let him play, let the players figure it out, right? Let him figure it out, waited to call timeout until the Knicks, this thing that they had going here, they were playing really confident basketball, and they had their own zip code by the time Atkinson decided, yeah, we'll call a timeout. I was like, okay. It's not exactly strategy. I could have done that. I could have stood there and bitten my fingernails and picked my nose while this happened, and it's coaching malfeasance is what that is. That's the word, malfeasance. So if Cleveland ends up blowing this series, and it's only game one, but if they end up blowing this series, this becomes a fireable offense. At least in my world, I realize we live in the era where coaches are not held to that standard. If I owned the team, I'd fire him. Give him the cardboard box and the security escort, and please leave in a timely fashion. I've gotten that talk. I know the talk. I got 30 minutes to collect your personal belongings, and please leave. My favorite line when I got whacked years ago was, you know, it's hard for you, but it's also hard for the people that are still at the company. one of the people that fired me told me that. Oh, it's so good. Anyway, all right, last word on the New York side of things, the sweet smell of victory. So the question is, who can breathe the biggest sigh of relief for Jalen Brunson and the Knicks, pulling off the miraculous rabbit-out-of-the-hat type victory in Game 1 of the Eastern Finals? So who can breathe the biggest sigh of relief? So the biggest sigh of relief belongs to the three amigos. I jotted down on the Notes app on my phone, the three amigos. That's none other than Catnap, OG, and Browntown. That would be the three amigos, because that 44-11 run to end the game, that resurrection, not a run, that was a resurrection, a rebirth for the Knickerbockers, did not just save the Knicks. It saved those three, the three amigos, from the full-blown tabloid autopsy, which was going to be taking place, had this gone the other way. The story's probably written. I already wrote the stories. They just hadn't published them yet. But my God, Karl Anthony Towns played 40 minutes of do not disturb basketball, and then he got bailed out like the car industry got bailed out by the White House, or the banking industry got bailed out by the White House back in the day. Meanwhile, OG Anunoby, he had 3 points. He had the body language of a man waiting online without a reservation at the Department of Motor Vehicles. And then he started. You know, Brunson had the most impact late in the game, but OG Anunoby also made some big baskets in that late game situation. So he's absolved of any wrongdoing. And then you have Browntown, Mike Brown, the head coach, who coached like he was trying to win a melatonin sponsorship as the Knicks were going through it for most of that game, 83% of that game. And then that's it. I mean, Cleveland owned every hustle stat at that point. And then they remembered, hey, we're the Cavs. You know, what are we doing? You know, we can't
9: can't keep doing that. We're the Cavs. We can't win the hustle stats and all that. So they stopped doing that. Now, the other thing I'm already tired of hearing about is the Knicks have all the momentum. Shut your fat mouth. There is no such thing as momentum. No way, Jose. Doesn't matter. I don't care if you tell me 10 million times. There is no such thing as momentum. We used to have Aussie momentum, and we had Uncle Mo, but they don't really call anymore, so that doesn't count. So momentum is just the excuse that dummies in sports media use. They invented it after the fact. For example, the Cavaliers had, say it with me now, all the momentum. They had a 22-point lead, fourth quarter, until they didn't have all the momentum because they sucked at a time you cannot suck. And the Knicks didn't flip a switch, okay? They didn't flip a switch. They found the Cavs' extension cord, and they yanked it out of the wall is what they did. The series comes down to who sucks less between James Harden and Karl-Anthony Towns. And amazingly, while Karl-Anthony Towns was pretty bleh for 83% of the game, James Harden found a way. This is how he is a Hall of Famer. He's going to be in there with Muffet McGraw. James Harden found a way at the very end there to crank it up. And he cranked it up. He said, listen, this is who I am, okay? This is who I am. I am going to publicly defecate right there in Midtown Manhattan, just like the people outside the arena in the streets are defecating all over New York. It is the Ben Maller Show. I did see some of that, by the way, when I visited my brother. I saw some solid poo-poo on the street there. It was great. Now you're in the Big Apple. If you haven't stepped on poo in Manhattan, you haven't been in the Big Apple. All right, if you want to be part, 877-99 on Fox, 877-996-6369. Also on X, at Ben Maller. That's at Ben Maller. If you want to be part of the program, you can join the fun. And the rhythmic chanting has already started. Be careful what you ask for. Be careful what you ask for. And also, sometimes ants don't have the best advice. Sometimes ants don't have the best advice. We'll get to that later as well. We will do it all. And we will do it next. However, it's live read season on the Ben Maller Show, and I see it's the A block, and is it the zero hour? Is that where we're at right now? We are not at the zero hour. Okay, is it hour four? Hour four? No? All right.
13: Wrong.
9: What hour is it?
13: Number one.
9: Well, I am told that every sports season is built on preparation. Did you know that? 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

0: menu. It is the Bane Maller Show. It is our Wednesday show. Still late Tuesday in the West. We're reacting to the Eastern Conference playoffs. The Knickerbockers come back, beat the Cadavers, down 22 in the fourth quarter. And next win in overtime, as James Harden doing everything he can to help the New York Knicks get back to the NBA Finals. What a performance. 6 turnovers and 5 baskets for James Harden. That is impressive. The consistency. And the fact that he has recorded more turnovers than field goals in over 25% of his career playoff games, and teams still end up going out and getting him.
1: I'm very impressed.
0: Seriously. What did you really think was going to change? Like, what exactly was going to be different here? It's wild. Wild and crazy and goofy and all that. And in the meantime, if you want to be part of the show, 877-99 on Fox. That's 877-996-6369. Also on X at Ben Maller.
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0: 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And Lorena is here, FSR Tech Queen.
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0: You can send your questions in right now. Hashtag Queen of Hearts, which many of you do not know how to spell. And Kuba Loop there, right over there at Bronco Fan. That's Bronco Fan. Your comments can and most certainly will be used against you in the court of sports radio. So please, please act accordingly. All right, back to it. I saw the my pal there, Darren Revelle, getting killed because he said he claimed that at the MGM book in Vegas, he said that BetMGM is one of the big gambling outfits. He said that 95% of the money, he said this when the Knicks were down 20 in the fourth quarter. He said 95% of the money at the BetMGM was on the Knicks at -7.5. He's like, well, they're going to build a new wing on the hotel. So does this mean, since he obviously thought the game was over, we all thought the game was over, since the Cavs did what the Cavs do, does that mean now that that MGM's going out of business because of this? Is that how that works, or no? All right. Also saw some great fight videos outside Madison Square Garden as Cavs and Knicks fans who spent hours drinking massive amounts of alcohol were fighting it out. And I did like the video because some of the women were coming in third man in, which is a penalty. I covered hockey. You're not supposed to be third person in. That's a big penalty. And the women were coming in here, and they were like kicking and then like kind of doing the little pull of the bag.
1: Women
0: of the shirt.
1: Fight like this.
0: Well, no, but no, the guys were fighting, right? So they were fighting like this. And then they tipped over. So they fell down. Oh. And then the woman came over and was like kicking. She was like kicking the guy while he was down.
1: Kicking his
0: You know, but that's kind of a chicken crap move because the guy's already, you know, he's on the ground.
2: What percentage of sports fights do you think are actually caused by the women?
0: Oh, that's a good question. Yeah. Yeah. I'm going to go. Now, either directly or, like, you got to defend my honor kind of stuff. Like
2: exactly. Or, you know.
0: I'll go 70%. How about that?
2: They're talking, like, you know, two people are talking crap to each other, and then the woman throws the beer on the guy, and now.
0: Yeah, escalation. Yep. Escalation. You women. Yeah, us men do not want to fight. We do not want to fight.
1: That is not true at all.
0: You women want us to fight.
2: Yep.
0: You enjoy it. It turns you on. You like when your man fights. You do. Mm-hmm. It's something. It's a flaw with the women. They love when the men fight. You do. You come on, Lorena.
1: It's
0: come
1: not
0: on.
1: True at all.
0: You like the bad boys.
2: She's getting excited just thinking about it.
1: Stop it. Okay, I gotta excuse myself. I'll be back.
0: She's thinking about her. Oh, my man. He'll kick your ass. You know that whole thing. I was like, come on.
1: What do they call that? Valor.
0: Yes, I don't know if that's the right word, but anyway, there you go. Outstanding. And let's see, what do we have on the X machine? What wisdom do we have here? Let's see, page down here. A late night drug tester says, I will put the same effort into watching the NBA playoffs like the players do in the regular season. Maybe by game three of the finals, I will tune in. Well, thank you for that. Shane in Des Moines says, Swamp Billy will get knocked out in the second round by Seabass. Because Seabass will play with his food before sending Billy back to the swamp. So Shane's already calling a shot. He says that blind Seabass will kick the ass of Swamp Billy. We have not heard from Swamp Billy yet to confirm that we have a time and a date. Michael from Tulsa writes in, says, Ben, A-plus on the Maller monologue. The East, please, the de facto championship is about to resume with Game 2 in OKC. And that'll be on Wednesday night. I'm pretty sure the Thunder are glad they said bye-bye to James Harden years ago. Well, he was the sixth man, of course, back then. Chip in the Q's writes in, says, A-plus on the Maller monologue. Any team that James Harden is on should employ a special coach whose only job is to give James the Heimlich maneuver during crunch time. Ryan, who I think is in Mexico these days, he says, 10 out of 10 on the Maller monologue. Here I am eating tacos, watching the game, thinking to myself, I told Ben Cleveland will get to the finals, and then the meltdown in the last 7 minutes. Well, this is not elimination, unfortunately. I'm told they have to still, the Knicks, win three more games. So it's not over. Mark from Queens says, let's begin the James Harden roast. We have begun the James Harden, the hour of roasting James Harden. It is well underway. well underway. All right, let's go to the phones, and we'll say hello to Eeny, Meeny, Miny, Moe. Let's go to Vegas, and in the leadoff chair, we say hello to Jose in Vegas. Hello, Jose. Welcome.
3: Ben, how you doing, my man? I've been listening to you for years. First time I call, so I thank you guys for taking my call. But this is a great way to start, man. At the end of the day, we know who James Harden is and who he isn't. I don't really blame him for this game. I blame Donovan Mitchell all the way. And I have a bias and I have a gripe. And I know a lot of my buddies here in Vegas are going to be listening and giving me crap about this. But I had a two-team parlay today, and I'm a little upset. How is it that Jalen Brunson, 25.5 over and under, didn't look like he was going to get it? I already had Donovan Mitchell at over 20. What? Just sitting there at 29. The problem is he forgets that you have to play four quarters. And sometimes you got to play in overtime. And he totally disappeared in this game. You're up by over 20 points with 7 minutes left. There's no excuse. I'm hearing people on Twitter hitting me up, sending me DMs, talking about, oh, well, he sprained his ankle. Oh, well, he hurt his ankle. He was still on the floor for the rest of that game. If you're supposed to be a superstar and you're supposed to be this great guy and you're talking all this crappy at the end of last year and not talking about this is a business trip, I'm going to come out here and do my thing, you did absolutely nothing. You cost your team the game at the end of the day. And then Kenny Atkinson saying what he said, Jesus Christ, we're going to have memes for days now. I mean, this is just a joke. But the one thing that is clear cut here, and I'm pretty sure a lot of people are going to agree with me, you can never count out Jalen Brunson. That kid, when it matters and it comes down to it, he can have 5 points going into the fourth quarter, and he'll find a way to finish with over 25 or 30. It's just insane. I truly believe that the Knicks will take advantage and continue to just roll over. I mean, roll the Cavs in this series and win it all, because James Harden is not going to step up. He's not going to show up. And in my opinion, Donovan Mitchell just showed us he is not a superstar in this league.
0: All right, well, you cut out, but you had a. Was it a parlay you had with Mitchell over 30? Is that what you had in your bet?
3: So I had Jalen Brunson over 25.5, and I had Donovan Mitchell over 29.5.
0: Oh, you lost by half a point. Oh, my God.
3: A half a point.
0: He killed you for a half a point. Oh, my God. That sucks.
3: Not only that, he had 7 minutes left in the fourth quarter and the overtime to get it and could not do it.
0: Yeah.
3: Insane.
0: You scored as many points as he did in the final 12 minutes of that game. That's wild. That is crazy.
3: Exactly.
0: Now, do you feel better? Do you feel better now that you ripped him on 600 radio station? Do you feel good? Do you feel like you've a little payback? It doesn't. You don't win your bet, but at least you've taken shots at him now. Yeah.
3: No, I feel great, especially because I'm doing it on your show.
0: That's
3: man.
0: Right,
3: Come
0: baby.
3: On,
0: All right, listen. Anytime you lose a bet, you call us up and you can just rant. We'll just let you rant, okay? There you go. All right, thank you, buddy.
3: Appreciate it.
0: All right,
3: brother.
0: Be well. Good luck. All right, there you go. There's Jose. Oh, that stings, man. Needed one more point. Over 12 minutes. I can only imagine the level of profanity that was coming out of Jose's mouth as he was watching the game go to overtime.
1: Now, Ben, I did want to mention.
0: Yes,
1: You were talking about that coach and how they're just so soft these days. You know, the team did great.
0: All the coaches.
1: Blah, blah, blah.
0: Yeah,
1: now, that's kind of just how they got to be this day and age, because people are so soft. Players are so soft. Well, and if you make them mad, they're not going to perform properly.
0: They didn't perform for him anyway. Who cares?
1: They're too soft.
0: And the
1: coaches have to be soft for them.
0: I think that if coaches and people in leadership positions started acting a little more realistic and saying, hey, you suck, just accept it. You know, if I have a bad show or whatever, I don't want my boss to say, oh, you had a really good show. No, it sucked. It was garbage.
1: Tell me it sucked so I can be better.
0: Exactly. I don't. You
1: it's like
0: don't.
1: A college professor. It's okay. Just turn in your work. I'll give you an A. No.
0: Yeah. It's just candy coating everything.
1: Frustrating.
0: I'm annoyed by it. And hopefully that'll change. And I know things go through cycles.
1: Fire him.
0: Well, they keep going like this. They are going to get fired. So we had some rhythmic chanting post-game. As the fans were making their way out of Madison Square Garden into the New York night there, as they were wandering out into Gotham, the New York Knicks fans were rhythmically chanting three words, which, now I know they're excited and you know, adrenaline and all that. However, be very careful what you rhythmically chant for. The Knicks fans were chanting, "We want Wemby! We want Wemby!" No, you don't. No, you don't. No. No. No.
3: Wrong.
0: This is the junior varsity. The Eastern Conference is the junior varsity. The the varsity is whoever wins between San Antonio and Oklahoma City. I'm just saying. That's all I'm saying. So we'll push back the old ant. Sometimes ants don't give the best advice. We'll get to that coming up a little bit later on. Time now for the Who Am I game. No crazy stats from basketball that work for the Who Am I game. So we'll go to baseball, where Ranger Suarez owns a 1.12 ERA over his last seven starts for the Boston baseball team. That is the best earned run average for a Red Sox starter over a seven-game span within a single season since Chris Sale in 2018 and me.
4: Who?
0: Again, Ranger Suarez owns a 1.12 ERA over his last seven starts. That's the best ERA for a Red Sox starter over a seven-game span in a single season.
4: Who?
0: Since Chris Sale in 2018 and me.
4: Who?
0: Who am I? That is the question. If you know the answer, hit us up on X at Ben Maller. We'll get to that. We will do it next.
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0: Bill Miller and you. 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It'll change your life in amazing ways, unless it doesn't. However, it does help us out. And watch the videos. They'll pop up in your timeline. And be your good mitts for the day. All we ask is you listen to the podcast and you click on the video thingamajig, and then we're good. That's not too much, right? Yeah, all right. I see you nodding your head. It's not too much. All right, good. Back to it. Time now for the Who Am I game. And we went to baseball for the Who Am I game. Ranger Suarez owns a 1.12 ERA over his last seven starts. That is the best ERA for a Red Sox starter over a seven-game span within a single season since Chris Sale in 2018. And me. Who am I? That is the question. What is the answer? And let's see. Does anyone know the answer? Rob, the goat man, going with Yankee legend Jim Abbott as his answer. Alf, the alien opiner, says that would be Eric Hetzel. That's good photoshopping there. Let me save that. I'll click this thing. Moose Hoss.
1: Wrong.
0: Good name by Mr. Nice Guy. Trinity Rodman, Dennis's daughter, who is 24 today from Late Night Drug Tester. Who else do we have? Let's see. Page down. Sam Malone from King Rory. That's his guess. Page down. Eek in Roseville, Minnesota. Got it right. Bad job by him. Shane in Des Moines going old school. Hotel Ryan from Duluth, Minnesota. Whatever happened to Hotel Ryan? Used to be a star caller. I think he got married and had kids. That's what happened. Maller prop guy's going with Alf as his end. Look at Alf's on the mound at Fenway. A.J. Pierzynski from Eileen in San Francisco. Not a Burner says you are Danny DeVito, the trash man. That is the answer. You are Ridgemont High legendary history teacher Mr. Hand. From Mark the Walker in Rochester. The late, great Tim Wakefield from Analog Al and Dante. That's his answer. Who else do we have? Page down. Read that. Kathy in Madison says Reggie Jackson is the answer. Turned 80. So what else do we have? Page down. Dice K. Matsuzaka from Manuel in Gardena. Scott Radinsky. There's another good name from Rebecca, the Ram fan.
1: Never
0: Sal
1: heard of him.
0: Bando, guessed by Doc Dan. That's Doc Dan's answer. Who else do we have? Let's see. Can't read that. Trajan Langdon from Big Lou. He's on number two. And we can't do a Red Sox question without getting Dennis Oil Can Boyd from Ryan, the iconic Dennis Oil Can Boyd. Whose nickname would be canceled in modern times, because if you know the history of what oil can meant in the South when he was growing up, it meant beer, because he liked to drink.
2: I feel like that used to be okay in the dugout.
0: Back in the day. Oh, yeah, the Red Sox, chicken and waffles. They had the chicken, waffles, and they had the beer. That was the day it would drink and eat during the game. Sounds like a wonderful time. All right, again, Ranger Suarez, Red Sox owns a 1.12 ERA over his last seven starts. That's the best ERA for a Red Sox starter over a seven-game span in a single season since Chris Sale back in 2018. And me, who am I? Do you have an answer, Lorena?
2: Why, yes, Ben. I'm going to go with the kid, Ted Williams.
0: Ted Williams, well, great pitcher for the Red Sox. I'd say one of the greats of all time. Never gave up a run on the mound, Ted Williams. Unfortunately, that's incorrect. Correct answer would be a man who was a legend and died a couple years ago. Louis Tiant. Louis Tiant, the pride of Cuba, and a very wacky delivery and one of the great characters of his era.
3: We are Louis Tiant.
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13: Wemby having this, if you have any doubt on the best player in the game, doubts, they're gone now with this game that I had. 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
11: The Knicks' Jalen Brunson scored 38 points in an incredible comeback win over Cleveland in overtime, 115-104 the final in Game 1 of the Eastern Conference Finals. Cavs' three-point try at the end of regulation went in and out. Cleveland had led by 22 with under 8 minutes left in the fourth quarter. The Knicks have won 8 straight. Jason Kidd is out as Mavericks head coach, and the NHL Vancouver fired coach Adam Foote. To baseball, the Brewers lead the NL Central by a half game now over the Cubs and Cardinals. Milwaukee won at the Cubs 5-2. The Cardinals hit a 3-run homer in the 10th to beat the Pirates 9-6. The Dodgers are back into first in the NL West by a half game after winning at San Diego 5-4 with a run in the 9th. The loss to closer Mason Miller. The White Sox got 2 runs in the 9th and won 2-1 at Seattle. Arizona with 4 in the bottom of the 9th beat the Giants 5-3. I'm Steve DeSager.
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0: Well, not all rice is good rice. Sometimes you get a bad dish of rice. Welcome in the beginning of another hour of the Ben Maller Show. We are in the air everywhere beside one another as we savor the sweet life coast to coast, border to border, and beyond on the vast and intergalactically powerful microphones of FSR emanating live from the operator station. Just a bunch of smooth operators all night long, guaranteed human from the world famous Fox Sports Radio Studios, where the amazing Trucker Shane reached out. Trucker Shane says, you know, I really like that. 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And I think it was Mediocre Kabuki, possibly Paul in Ottawa. I get those guys confused. I don't know why. That said, what about Express? Well, if you're skilled in manufacturing, skip the online job search nightmare. And what a nightmare it is. Express employment professionals connect skilled machinists, welders, and technicians with contract and full-time manufacturing jobs. And with that, we are underway. The flag is up here in hour number two. And we'll get back to the pro bouncy ball later as the New York Knickerbockers have come back to win game number one. They win game one there.
21: Number one.
0: Taking down the team from Ohio, at least for now. We'll see what happens going forward. It is not a single elimination. Meanwhile, I'll leave this hour from Kansas City, the home of the Ben Maller Chicken Fingers, the only city that has the Ben Maller Chicken Fingers there in the greater Kansas City area in Liberty, Missouri, at the iconic Landing in Liberty. What an amazing restaurant. So we go there. You don't normally lose in May. There has never been an NFL game played in the month of May. That is not when they have their games. So you might not have seen what I'm about to talk about. Maybe you did. I don't know how closely you're paying attention to this crap. So Chiefs wide receiver Rashi Rice. Yep, that Rashi Rice. Speed racer Rashi Rice. Well, he has now been sentenced to go to the jailhouse for 30 days. 30 days immediately after testing positive for marijuana, which would not have, been a problem if he wasn't on probation. Probation! Anyway, now the thing that stood out about this is the weed caucus. Very upset. Like, the weed people are very upset. It's just some ganja. What are you doing? That whole thing. So the Texas State Attorney's Office said that Rice was ordered to go to jail immediately. Now, he had to go to jail at some point for 30 days, and he got a really good deal. You know, one of those deals that rich people get, the one percenters get, that if regular people do what he did, would not get. So it was part of the original 30-day sentence, third-degree felony for racing and causing bodily injury. And so he's in jail right now, and immediately, that's it. So it's a good jumping-off point. Let us discuss the question. Do you feel bad? Do you feel bad for Rashi Rice getting dinged just for some weed? Do you feel bad? So my observations, I've got Arby's, Claw Machine Teddy Bear, and DDD. And we will combine all of these things together, and we are going to do some heavy lifting is what we're going to do. Some heavy lifting. All right, so number one. Do I feel bad? Please, come on. You don't get sympathy on this side of the microphone for failing a test you knew was coming. This is the stupid test, and you, by the way, are stupid. Congratulations. Imagine being handed a second chance, okay, in life, and immediately handing it back like it's the wrong bag of food at the Arby's drive-thru. That's not my order. Here, enjoy this. And you're like, what are you talking about? What is that? It's not about marijuana. I know federally marijuana is still illegal. State by state, it's mostly in the, you know, if you're in the Bible Belt, some places I guess it's not, but most places it's perfectly acceptable and whatnot. And it isn't the weed caucus versus the man, as some are making it out to be. This is about a guy who gets to a fork in the road, Rashi Rice, and tries to run over the fork. He just goes right, not right or left. He wants to go right down the middle. And like, what are you doing? Like, seriously. He makes the wrong decisions. Life's just a series of decisions, and you got to try to make more right ones than wrong ones, and he ends up seemingly making mostly wrong decisions. So Rashi Rice did not get caught with weed. He got caught thinking that he's too important to follow the rules that he agreed to. Like, everyone knows the rules. Like, you got to keep your nose clean. He didn't get railroaded by the system. He got dinged for stupidity, Rashi Rice of the Kansas City Chiefs. And probation, last I heard, I don't know, some of you guys have been on it, I get it. And so probation is not a suggestion. It is a syllabus, as I understand it. So if you race your Lamborghini at 119 miles per hour through the streets of Dallas, and you injure men, women, and children, you disrupt people's lives, and then you get an opportunity to not have to go to any real jail time, and you still can't follow the easiest rules, I don't feel any kind of sadness for you. I don't. The guy already got a sweetheart deal. He turned Dallas traffic into the demolition derby and walked away from the car. It's like, I'm walking off the highway and all that stuff. And 30 days is like a Groupon. It's like a Groupon for that. you know, as I've been told in the past, you play stupid games, you win stupid prizes. Now, we pinwheel to the Chiefs part of the picture. Andy Reid, Big Red, and the boys. So Rashi Rice will miss the rest of the Chiefs' offseason program, their mandatory minicamp. Now, keep in mind, the 30 days in jail, normally what happens is you're sentenced to 30 days. You go in. I know in some places, like in California, you go in for 30 days. You're in for about, you know, 2 days, and then they let you out. So it's likely he will not go, even in Texas, he's not going to go over the full 30 days. That being said, I understand he did have an operation, and he'll be out anyway. Do you think he realized he was going to fail the weed test? So he's like, let me go get that operation, and then I'll help the team out and be away for a while. And I can't practice anyway, so I might as well enjoy some nice weed. Why not? All right, question. So what is the takeaway from the Kansas City side of things? Wide receiver Rashi Rice's latest legal snafu. So what is the takeaway on that? So you can call it a legal hiccup if you would like, right? I don't think you can call it that anymore, though. Some people are. To me, it's like a lifestyle at this point. And Rice's speed racing, it's the NFL's cautionary tale handbook, and he's running the handbook. The Chiefs, if you look at this situation, okay, the Chiefs handed this guy their own version of a golden ticket. You get a golden ticket in football Oz, right? You're there, you're in Kansas City, you got Mahomes, Andy Reid, primetime games up your tuchus, confetti on speed dial in Kansas City. And he keeps treating all of that stuff, you know, getting to play with you know who's hubby, yeah, Taylor's hubby. Well, not yet. I guess they're going to get married here soon. But anyway, the point is you get all that stuff and you get that opportunity and you're out there and you treat it like a claw machine teddy bear that smells like cigarettes. Like, seriously, like Rice is the only guy who can use the go route straight to the courtroom. It's like proving that his status is, well, it's no longer day to day. I guess he's cell to cell until he gets out of there. And Andy Reid's offense, which is famously known as a plug and play offense, unless the guy is plugged into handcuffs somewhere in the jail system, then it's, I guess he's on the county grid at that point. So that's a little problem there. But the Chiefs' offseason program, will they have perfect attendance in Kansas City except for the guy attending the county lockup? Things that make you go, Now, in the pantheon of the Chiefs kingdom, Rashi Rice skipped the naughty list. He skipped over the naughty list and went straight to the restricted access list. So that's where he is at this particular moment here. And you can't trust him. You can't depend on him. You cannot do it. At this point, you can't even Zoom call with him unless he's allowed to have a phone in the pokey and all that. Kansas City now, they have to treat him going forward, Rashi Rice, as a luxury item and not a pillar. Of course, they should have already been there anyway. This just double confirms it. And you are what your record says you are. And Rice at this point is a Mama Luke. He is a Mama Luke. Now, final point. To Seattle we go. I saw this story and I smiled. I had a Cheshire cat smile from ear to ear. I think you might know where I'm going. It's possible you don't. So we had some fun with our friends on KJR there in Seattle, the home of the Ben Maller Show in the Pacific Northwest, and a lot of long-suffering Mariner fans and some not long-suffering Seattle Seahawks fans were very happy that the LA Rams, the most popular team in football, were eliminated. They overlooked the fact the Seahawks got this gift two-point conversion during the regular season. Well, that's all prologue. I bring this up. Seahawks wide receiver Jaxon Smith-Njigba, the NFL's reigning offensive player of the year. Well, he posted a video this week on the gram that showed his trophy, his NFL AP offensive player of the year trophy. And the reason I bring this up, that trophy, well, it had a mistake. Who goofed? I've got to know. So the video that was posted on an Instagram story by the aforementioned JSN, Jaxon Smith-Njigba, showed the Seahawks star holding the trophy, which said 2025 Defensive Player of the Year. About that. That is great. Isn't that good? Yeah, come on. You're smiling. JSN wrote, it's getting disrespectful at this point, he wrote, as he showed the trophy, which had the wrong side of the football on it. So the question, where are you at on the Seattle Seahawks JSN, Jackson Smith and Jigba, and his reaction to the NFL mailing him the wrong award? They gave him the Defensive Player of the Year instead of the Offensive Player of the Year. So I spent some time as I was making my way on that long, winding road into the hallowed hallways here at FSR. And I think this should be embraced as a historic moment in Seattle, that Jackson Smith and Jigba really should be honored. He's the first in my lifetime, I think all time, the first wide receiver ever to win Defensive Player of the Year.
9: Wow.
0: Yeah. And is this like when I was a kid and I collected baseball cards because I'm old and that's what we had as kids? We didn't have the internet. We had baseball cards. And is this like when we were kids and there was this player named Billy Ripken and he wrote on the bat F-word face in black marker and it became a very valuable card for a little bit, or the reverse negative Dale Murphy card, or any of those error cards back in, you know, 30, 40 years ago, whatever it was? Is it the same thing? Like, this trophy has to become the most valuable trophy of all time. It is the error trophy. And it also shows you the versatility that JSN has. You can't coach that. Amazing. And you know, all that grumbling from the 12s, you just stop. All you, the great aggrieved Seattle Seahawks fans, stop. Don't have your little hissy fit. All right, here's why. This is great for the Seattle Seahawks. What do Jackson Smith and Jigba and all professional athletes desperately need in their lives? Every single one of them, whether they're hockey players, basketball, baseball, UFC, soccer, you name it. There's one common denominator in all of this. They all need the disrespect, right? So between being mislabeled, the trophy being mislabeled, and I remember the hullabaloo before the Super Bowl. I remember I was doing the show from San Francisco, and Drewski butchered JSN's name at that Fugazi award show. The comedian Drewski was being funny, and people got offended because a comedian told the joke. You know how it goes. So between all of these things, Jackson Smith and Jigba hit the DDD, the Disrespect Daily Double. The Disrespect Daily Double, the DDD. So congratulations. The NFL must have ordered the trophy from Fanatics. Roger Goodell's like, well, they're our partner. Let's go on Fanatics and get that trophy. Okay, sure. Why not? I am shocked that that trophy did not arrive with some random NBA patch, a WNBA jersey, and a soccer ball glued to it. Because that's normally what I say. There's a whole cottage industry on social media of F-ups by the people at Fanatics. They clearly do not believe in quality control over there. Hopefully they'll fix that at some point, but just wait until Myles Garrett opens his box. What's in the box? And he finds out he was the Offensive Player of the Year. Because if Jackson Smith and Jigba is the Defensive Player of the Year, then that means Myles Garrett must be the Offensive Player of the Year. Somewhere there's a long snapper who's got the Coach of the Year award. So that's kind of cool too. And regardless, you know, it's not disrespectful. I'll tell you, 4 years, $168 million. That's the extension the Seattle football team gave Jackson Smith and Jigba. He was the highest paid wide receiver in history at the time. I believe he still is. The trophy label can say whatever the hell it wants. The direct deposit, that's where it's at. So he's okay. He'll be fine. And I would try to – I'd keep the trophy. I'd say, listen, I'm not sending this back. I'm keeping this, and I'm going to auction this off when I'm old and I blow all my money and I'm about to go bankrupt. I'm going to sell this at auction, and some, you know, group of nerds will pay big money for it. It is the Ben Maller Show. If you'd like to be part, 877-99 on Fox. That's 877-996-6369. Later this hour, we will have Maller to the Third Degree and the Insta Trivia. The Insta Trivia, that'll be coming up a little bit later in the hour. Straight ahead, it's a double dose of fuzzy math. It's a double dose of fuzzy math. We'll get to that. And we will do it next. However, it is the A block, and there's a leprechaun warming up in the hallway right now. So let's see if we can find out what hour it is here.
9: Number two.
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0: Maller Show as we get through the hump day together on this 20th day of May. And if you would like to be part of the show, we begin here by yapping this hour. Rashee Rice, speed demon off the field and on the field for Kansas City. He's currently enjoying a nice stay at the Gray Bar Hotel in Texas. All meals are paid for there. You get to work out, get a lot of downtime. He'll be there for a few days anyway.
1: Go ahead.
0: See how long he's there.
2: Are you a pothead?
0: You know. Sometimes you can't avoid it. So we'll talk more about that if you want. Also, the NBA, the Knickerbockers take advantage of a choke job by the Cadavers. And so New York, three wins away from the NBA Finals. If you'd like to be part, 877-99 on Fox, 877-996-6369. Also on X, at Ben Maller. That's at Ben Maller. You can say hello to Lorena, FSR Tech Queen.
3: Slide into my chat box.
0: And next hour, we'll have the segment, her own segment, which is very popular. Everyone loves it. It's the Queen of Hearts with Lorena. That'll be coming up next hour, at the end of next hour. So if you want to send a question in, hashtag Queen of Hearts, she's going to fix all relationship issues. Yeah.
4: Or, you know, other issues you might have.
0: Oh, yeah, yeah. What else? You want to talk about the financial, like investments? You want to break that down? Global peace, the geopolitical drama going on around the world?
4: Yeah, just don't ask me where any states are.
0: UFOs? Yeah, don't ask any geography. Don't do that. Anyway, Lorena, FSR Tech Queen, and Coop. At a Bronco fan, your comments can and will be used against you in the court of sports radio. Lorena asked one of the all-time great questions the other day, and we were talking about our friend Jerry from Rhode Island.
4: What up, Jerry?
0: Sweet woman, Jerry, just a lovely soul. And Jerry gave us some nice gifts, which was great. Rhode Island gift package there, which was very sweet of her to do. And she dragged her family to drive her a couple hours in the rain to come hang out with us in Worcester. So it was great to meet her. And Lorena, when she got the gift package from Jerry, she wasn't kidding. She said, "Hey, Ben, we should do a Maller meet and greet in Rhode Island." And I then pointed out to Lorena, I said, "You know, when you're in Boston, it's like a short drive down to Rhode Island. It's a suburb of essentially Boston. The whole state of Rhode Island is a suburb of Boston." And
4: then I looked at a map.
0: Yeah.
4: And now I'm studying it. I was laying in bed today, and I was going over the things. I want Coop to test me here in a couple of days.
0: You are a product of the Oregon
4: school system.
0: Yes.
4: Yeah.
0: The Oregon Trail, right there.
4: The maps were really hard for me growing up, and multiplication tables. I used to cry at home.
0: No, I sucked.
4: Like, I can't do it.
0: I sucked at two things. I sucked at math, and I sucked at getting up. Because school, you know, in the morning was always a problem for me. I was a night person, even as a kid. So if school started, like I see these kids today wear pajamas to school. And in my day, if you wore pajamas, you got sent home.
4: I'm wearing pajamas right now.
0: No, but I see kids in like high school. You drive by where they get out of school. They're all wearing pajamas. I'm like, whoa, dude. I mean, when did that happen? I mean, I could totally be I could have been a straight A student. I show up in pajamas and a pillow. My God.
4: It's a low effort crew.
0: Yeah. How many state capitals do you think you can name?
4: Well, Salem is the capital of Oregon.
0: Okay. That's good. That's one.
4: Sacramento is the capital of California.
0: There's a question mark on that. That is two. That's true. You're
4: that
0: two for
4: true.
0: Two.
4: What
0: is the capital of Massachusetts? We were in Massachusetts. What do you think the capital of Massachusetts
4: is? It's got to be Salem.
0: No.
4: Oh.
0: Now, what do you think it is? No.
4: What?
0: Coop, would you like
4: to? Is it Boston?
0: Yeah, you were in the capital.
4: I'm so great.
0: Massachusetts.
4: So smart.
1: You remember the building with the giant gold dome?
0: Yeah, that would be the state capital right there. That's where all the taxes
4: get. The big gold one over by the park.
1: Yes.
0: Yeah.
4: Oh,
0: yeah.
4: We didn't go inside there, or else I might have known that.
0: Because you'd get shot. You're not allowed in there. It's
4: they do
0: politicians
4: tours.
0: Or whatever.
4: There's tours.
0: Do they really do tours?
1: Yeah,
0: in the
1: on
0: capital?
1: Weekdays.
4: Weekdays.
0: Really?
1: Yeah.
4: It's another reason I want to go back. We didn't get to do a lot of the tours.
0: Did you enjoy the Boston Commons? That's a beautiful park, right?
4: It was very nice. Yeah.
0: There's parking underneath it, right? You can park underneath it.
4: Smelled like ganja.
0: Oh, it did?
4: Yeah, it
0: okay.
4: did.
0: Okay.
4: When we saw this squirrel that didn't have a tail. And then he came up to us. Like, we were trying to get close to it to get, like, a good photo. And then he squared up. He's like, you got a problem?
0: Yeah.
4: He, like, ran towards us. Oh. We're like, whoa.
0: Makes you a tough squirrel. If you don't have a tail, you got to be a tough squirrel. Because you get picked on by the other squirrels.
4: Yeah.

0: you know, the squirrels are a-holes, and they pick on you. And you, so if you don't have a squirrel, if you don't have a tail as a squirrel, I mean, that's a tough lot in life there. So anyway, all right, it is the Ben Maller Show as we press on. Let's take some calls. We'll say hello to Eeny, Meeny, Miny, Moe. Let's say hello to Mojo Risen, who's in the Bay Area. Hello, Mojo Risen.
1: Hello, Bradley. Always listen to the Ben Maller Show very badly. So the godfather of overnight radio. How are you, my friend?
0: If I was any better, I'd be a giant, but not a San Francisco giant, because they got some, you know, they got some problems there. They got some issues.
1: Yeah, hey, I want to start off with, I want to say that Lorena, she's not just a pretty face and a cute voice. Earlier when she was talking about these guys are just too soft these days, and she's bringing it, because it's true. These guys are so soft, especially in the NBA. Like, oh, my God, load management. I can't play basketball more than 65 games in a year. You remember back in the day, Mr. Ben, Jordan, all those guys, they all played the 82 games. You know,
0: well, they didn't all play 82 games, but I got the sense back in those days they felt guilty if they didn't play on the road. So it was just a different time. And Jordan, even in his last year, I think he played every game with the Wizards. He was there every night, every single freaking night he was out there.
1: Yeah, man, these guys, and you're so right with all your takes, Ben. Like earlier with Mr. Harden, yeah, I mean, come on, you knew. It's like it's inevitable that it's going to happen almost every game with this guy, you know. And then the spider, yeah, he kind of fell off the earth tonight too at the end of the game. But I don't know. Sometimes with the refs and everything, you know, it's like the Knicks came roaring back, and like the first caller with this poor vet and everything. It's like maybe they get the call like, oh my God, they got all these people that are going to, if they get over 30 points, the sports books are going to have to pay out millions of dollars. So don't let him score. So he got the call, and he just, okay, spider just disappeared.
0: I don't know about that. I
1: don't know, Ben. We live in a crazy world today.
0: Well, we do live in a crazy world. However, Mojo Risen, I would like, instead of like doing like cyber, like attacking guys, it's better to call talk radio and just vent if you lose a bet. I think that's great. We should have like a free open line for somebody to call up and just bitch when they lose a big parlay or something like that, because it's healthier. You get it out of your system, and you reach a lot of people. We're on 600 radio stations. You reach a lot of people ranting and raving. You know, online, a lot of that stuff, nobody sees it anyway, because it's mostly just bots on there at night anyway. So, like, who cares? You know, just have some fun.
1: There you go. Hey, and just for the record, too, for Coop, Mr. Coop, man, you know, I kind of admired the guy, like being a Raider fan and a Warriors fan. Like, his team, Denver, you know, they got burned, honestly. They should have been in the Super Bowl because there was some bad calls, speaking of refs. And then his Lakers, you know, actually, if it wasn't for Doncic, I'm not saying that they would have beat Oklahoma City, but honestly, they would at least not got swept, you know, because they didn't have their full team and everything. And hey, and they made it to the second round. So, hey, his sports teams, I got to give Krupp credit, man. My team's not so great, man. But anyway, love you guys. Peace to the world, man.
0: There you go. From Mojo Risen.
2: Great vibes. Great vibes.
0: Peace to the world. It's right there. Let's say hello to Chance, who's in Alabama. Hello, Chance. Welcome.
3: Howdy, howdy. How you doing this early morning?
0: Early in the morning. If I was any better, I'd be a Cavalier, but I would not be James Harden. But you didn't call about that, Chance. You have something else that you would like to dazzle us with. Is that correct?
3: I got a little bit of a...
0: What's that, Chance? What happened to Chance?
3: My opinion, he got off super easy. He was going 115 miles per hour. The difference between him and Ruggs is people died with Ruggs, Henry Ruggs. And with him, there was some laceration, some head trauma, but no one died, right?
0: Yeah.
3: Because he has money and a good lawyer, he got probation. Most people would be in jail for something like that. 115 miles an hour down the highway, right?
0: Yeah.
3: So, he gets probation. He knows the rules. You got to stay clean. Don't break any laws. And I get it. People want to go, oh, it's just pot. It's just pot. But when you are on probation, you can't smoke pot. And he knew this. So in my opinion, that he's 26 years old. He's not 18. He's not just entering the league. To me, the guy is a joke. If I was the Chiefs, which I know they won't, this is just me wishful thinking because This is what I would do. I'd cut his ass. But we know they won't because of past experiences with Tyreek Hill. They also have a guy named Matt Ariza on their roster, the punter, who has some sexual assault allegations from college. But
0: well, that he, for me, that, that's a little different, though, because that they went to court on that, right? They investigated it, and they determined that nothing or what
2: we all have allegations happened,
0: did not happen. So that's a little different than Rashi Rice. No, there's video of him walking off the highway, like, after the accident and stuff. Well, so
3: I'm
0: different.
3: Just throwing that out there just to say that, you know, the Chiefs, you know, they're going to do what they got to. They're going to. They have
0: What you're really saying is they need him, is what you're saying, right? They have Xavier Worthy. Who else do they have? Tyquan Thornton is still there. I think those are the other receivers, and then Rice is the third receiver, I think, or really the second behind Xavier Worthy. So the issue is that they don't have anyone who's better than him, at least unless I'm forgetting somebody that they added that I don't recall. So they need him. All right, well, there you go, Chance. You said your piece. Thank you, buddy. There's the great Chance in Alabama. Blind Seabass. I have yet to hear from the Swamp Billy Blind Seabass. I don't see him on my board here. I don't see him.
4: You think that Swamp Rat's going to call in? He went and crawled back up in his little hole after I called back in. I ain't worried about that fool. He ain't nothing but chicken manure.
0: Oh, look at this. This is a preview. See this? This is Blind Seabass. He's like, hey, I'm sparring. I'm ready. I'm doing a little in the gym workout routine here, ready to go.
4: Oh yeah, I mean this fool ain't nothing. But anyways, Ben, dude. So with the whole probation thing, it also depends because there are two different kinds. You have supervised and unsupervised. I was on unsupervised back in the day when I could still see, for doing something similar, never got my license yanked or anything, but they put me on unsupervised probation for 1129. The buddy who I was with, he also got caught, but it was his second offense, so they yanked his license for 2 years.
0: Yeah, I don't know about all that. He was sentenced to 5 years. I think it was like 5 years probation, but then he had to go to jail for 30 days at some point over the 5 years. And then because he failed
4: nowadays they're starting to crack down on, this was like in the early 2000s, around 2000, between 2007 and 2010. Now they're really starting to crack down more heavily on the street racing and everything like that. Like we used to race up close to where I used to live on a little road called Three Lanes by a bunch of factories, and we gave all the security guards $20 and we raced all night.
0: No, that's a good move. $20 is not that expensive for free racing. That's a solid deal.
4: No, and like I said, it was three lanes. It was about half a mile, and we did quarter miles at a time down and back.
0: No, sounds like
4: a half mile without going the full half mile.
0: Yeah. All right, you're an expert, Blind Seabass, at this. You know all about it. You're on probation. You've done the racing. You're like a calling version of Rashi Rice. Can you catch a football?
4: No, I can't do that.
0: You cannot catch
4: a
0: football.
4: Defensive lineman in high school.
0: All right, I understand. Maybe goal line formation. You can catch some passes on the short yardage.
4: Maybe.
0: Yeah. All right, buddy. Well, thank you. Well, and keep listening. We'll see if Swamp Billy calls in.
4: I was actually going to call in, too, because I didn't know if Coop had my information or stuff.
0: Oh, okay, I'll put you on hold. Coop, make sure we get Blind Seabass's information just in case Swamp Billy calls up, and we'll be ready to go. So some fuzzy math here. We go to that epic, was it 17 seconds, Ronda Rousey and Gina Carano over the weekend, and it was promoted. They claimed it broke the UFC viewership record. And that is the most watched, according to, I think it was Jake Paul, it said most watched MMA event of all time in the U.S. I find this hard to believe, and here's why. Do you even get credit if something lasts 17 seconds for people watching? I don't think you do. I know in like podcasting and radio, you have to listen for a certain amount of time or else we don't get credit for it. And the other thing is they said there were 12.4 million people that watched. And I know it doesn't really matter because it's my little group of people, but in my circle, I don't know a single person, even my friends that are UFC fans, I don't know anyone that was watching this. So
2: I didn't watch it.
0: I don't know. None of my friends were like, I didn't get the text. Hey, did you see that 17-second fight?
5: I watched it.
0: Oh, you watched it, Coop?
5: I did.
0: Oh, Coop watched it. All right, there you go. Coop's part of the 12.4 million, Coop. Did you enjoy it? Were you entertained for that 17 seconds?
5: Sure.
0: Yeah.
2: I heard it was staged. There was actually a video of them practicing the exact same moves backstage right before.
0: No, really?
2: Yeah.
0: Okay.
5: Yeah. Wait, you mean to tell me that the fighters practice the moves that they do in the ring?
2: Just saying. I mean, move for move is a little crazy.
0: Hey, by the way, am I smelling the smoke in the building here? Is that what I'm smelling here? It sounds like, yeah. No, you don't smell
2: is there
0: it?
2: Something burning?
0: No, not from that. Like the fires on the up the way. It smells a
2: oh,
0: little smoky. You
2: I didn't
0: smell
2: even
0: that?
2: Notice. Uh-uh. Mm. Are they still going?
0: I think I don't know. I smell,
5: yeah,
0: they're still going. Yeah, I think I smell a little smoke.
2: I'll go outside
0: in here.
2: And take a whiff in a minute.
0: Well, you don't have to go. It's inside. I'm inside. I can smell it inside. That's what I'm saying. I don't. Maybe I'm just imagining it. I don't know. It's. I always when skunks get in the air conditioning around here, I smell that. I mean, it's just faint. It's faint, but I definitely smell like a little tinge of smoke, like wildfire smoke. But who knows. Anyway, it is the Bane Maller Show. We've got Maller to the third degree. Time now for the Insta Trivia, and we'll go to baseball. The only qualified starters with an earned run average below 1.90 and an opponent's average below 200 this season are the Yankees' Cam Schlittler, got to say that carefully, and blank. Again, the only qualified starters with an ERA below 1.90 and an opponent average below 200 this season are the New York Yankees' Cam Schlittler and blank. That's the Insta Trivia. The answer, we'll get to it. We'll do it next.
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0: 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Everything is saved for posterity's sake. 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And then on the weekends, as an added bonus, the fifth hour podcast with all kinds of amazing stories never before told. And that's every Friday, Saturday. And the mailbag on Sunday, and we need a big-name celebrity for the mailbag this week. We had Nico from Vancouver. We've had Justin in Cincinnati, Robbie the Mariner fan. These are some heavy hitters. Terry in England, some legends on the show that have been part of the mailbag. So we have to figure out who to do upcoming on the mailbag. But anyway, check it out. Ben Maller Show podcast, fifth hour podcast. Back to it. So we've made a decision that we're going to push back for ratings purposes Maller to the third degree. We've decided that we're going to push back Maller to the third degree. But we do have to pay off the Insta trivia. And here is the Insta trivia question. The only qualified starters with an ERA below 1.90 and an opponent average below 200 this season are the Yankees' Cam Schlittler and blank. All right, the Yankees' Cam Schlittler and blank. That is the question. What is the answer? And let's see, does anyone know the answer? Kent Tekulve from Analog Al. That's his answer. Page down. Shannon Des Moines says Justin Cooper. Ocho Cinco from Scrooge. Will Klein, guessed by Fergdog. That's his answer. Benny the Giant from Alf the Alien Opponent. Well, look at that. Me and the Hulkster back in the day. Danny Tanner from Rob the Goatman. That's his answer. Spencer Aragati from Mr. Irrigation. Mary Jane, guessed by King Rory. Sandy Alcantara from Eek in Roseville, Minnesota. Mediocre Kabuki checks in with shortstop for the Washington Senators, Coot Veal, as his answer. Spider-Man from Shane in Des Moines. Eileen in San Francisco, she says Matt Tugboat Wilkinson.
1: Wrong.
0: Is the answer. Kenneth is going with Ranger Suarez is his answer. That's his guess. Who else? We have a Speed Racer from Michael in Tulsa. Satchel Page from Chip in the Q's. And we've got Anthony Peeler. There's a good name from Doc Dan in Minnesota. Mike the Leprechaun says it was Ben's amazing first pitch in Worcester. It was really just an amazing pitch. Do you have an answer, Lorena?
2: Mortal Kombat Sub-Zero.
0: No, it's Chase Burns of the Reds. Chase Burns. Mr. Burns. 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
16: Minutes to go in the fourth quarter. Jalen Brunson scored 38 in the victory. The Knicks have won 8 straight. Jason Kidd is out as Mavericks head coach, even though he had 4 years left on his contract. In the NHL, Vancouver fired head coach Adam Foote. Kansas City Chiefs wide receiver Rashee Rice is spending 30 days in jail for a probation violation. Nashville will host the Super Bowl in 2030 in its new stadium. Kevin Harvick and Jeff Burton were selected to NASCAR's Hall of Fame, and Carlos Alcaraz will miss the French Open and Wimbledon with his wrist injury. To baseball, the Brewers moved into first place in the NL Central, winning at the Cubs 5-2. The Cardinals homered in the 10th to beat Pittsburgh. Dodgers got a run in the 9th to win at San Diego. I'm Steve DeSager.
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0: Big. 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We begin with Mallet, a public pantser.
6: Yeah, that guy.
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19: I'm afraid I'm repulsed by what he might tell me.
0: Boo-hoo! Oh, my God.
6: Live from the Fox Sports Radio studios, Here he is, Ben Maller.
0: Putting the wreck in Mav Rex. Welcome in the beginning of another hour of the Ben Maller Show. We are in the air everywhere, just like Next Door Neighbors. Woo! As this show has been called, deliciously addictive, coast to coast, border to border and beyond, on the vast and overwhelmingly powerful microphones of FSR. That's right, emanating live. We'll do it live from the stop, the truck stop of sports talk, guaranteed human, from the world famous Fox Sports Radio studios, where Nick in Berkeley reminds us that this hour made possible in part by our friends at Tire Rack. 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We're back at it. Eastern Conference Finals went to overtime last night. The Knicks stormed back down 22 in the fourth quarter. Epic gag by the team from Cleveland. They know a thing or two about choking in Cleveland sports. And that was tremendous. That was outstanding. What a gag. What a gag. Right in the, they slipped on the banana peel. They fell into the trap door, whatever you want to say. So our lead this hour, though, is from Dallas. Coaching shakeup deep in the heart of Texas. If you have not heard, perhaps not. We have learned. The Mavericks have said bye-bye. They have mutually agreed to part ways with coach Jason Kidd. I'm not kidding. They added that he is, quote, a Mavericks champion, Hall of Fame coach, Hall of Famer, and a coach who helped lead this franchise back to the NBA Finals. That was all part of the bullcrap they sent out while they were sending him on his way. So that is a good jumping off point. Let us discuss the question. Do you believe that Jason Kidd being whacked from the Mavericks was a, quote, mutually agreed, close quote, decision? Yeah, where are you at on that? So I've got the Witch's Brew, the Witch's Broom, Bass Pro Shops, and Cabbage Patch Kids. Yeah, and we will combine all of these things together, and we are going to put the needle in a haystack is what we're going to do. We're not going to take it out of the haystack. We're going to put it in the haystack and see if somebody else can find it. So first of all, when I hear the term, and this, I realize this is a pet peeve, and Alf's probably rolling his eyes right now with Ferg Dog. When I hear the term mutually agreed, I laugh. You know, just like my dog Moxie and I have mutually agreed that she's going to stop farting. Well, she's an English bulldog. That's all they do. So she's not going to stop doing that. The only thing mutual was the door hitting you where the good Lord split you, Jason Kidd, right on the way out. Now, Kidd was not so much fired. He was excommunicated, like he violated the basketball Vatican law. Now, when Masai Ujiri was hired as the president and the overlord of Dallas Pro Bouncy Ball, and they said, you know what, we want you to reshape the organization head to toe. I said, okay, I'll do that. And he didn't just clean house, he pressure washed the organization. And he took out Masai Ujiri, the Witch's Broom. Because a new broom, I learned this years ago, a new broom sweeps clean. And turns out that Jason Kidd was the dustpan. That was it. And so once they gifted Luka Doncic to the Lakers like a drop-off at Goodwill. You know, you clean out the garage. Let's get rid of this crap. Well, I don't want to throw it away. Okay, give it to Goodwill. They'll throw it away. Why not? Sure. Or Salvation Army or any of those places. What the hell? And so once that happened, when Luka was given away, not traded, given away, that was it. Kid's fate was sealed in Dallas. Dallas, I think they had something like a 340 winning percentage after the tax-deductible donation of Luka. And a stark contrast to the good old days when they had over 600 winning percentage when Kidd had Luka in the lineup for the Mavericks. So Jason Kidd, from what I read, he wanted the big chair when they were changing the head executive. Kidd's like, I'll be the president of basketball operations. Why not? And the ownership said, okay, you want the big chair? We're going to hand you a folding chair. And that's it. They kept him entirely out of the loop. And now that's it. I don't feel bad for Jason Kidd. I don't know. Again, I don't feel bad for most of these people. I don't feel bad for Jason Kidd. He leaves Dallas wealthy, wandering, and wonderfully unbothered, completely unbothered by any of this. Like, Jason Kidd will be paid for another 4 years till 2030. He's going to make millions of dollars on a no-show job. He doesn't have to coach the Dallas Mavericks. He's got a 4-year hedonist resort package. He's going to be able to live the hedonist lifestyle, a life of leisure. So good for him. Essentially a trust fund coach at this point. So leisurely, Kidd might as well just forget he coached at all. And just like, I didn't actually coach. Making so much. Can you imagine being paid millions and millions of dollars for 4 years and just to futz around? My goodness. All right, secondly, we now go to fishing, because if there's one thing that this show does not talk about enough, it's deep sea fishing. Clearly, right? Bad job by us. So I read, I don't know if you saw this or not, but I read that former 76ers guard Ben Simmons has been crowned a champion. Simmons was a member of something called the South Florida Sales AC team. I have no idea what that is. But they won the Walker's K Open fishing tournament recently in Florida. The team caught 6 blue marlin. Well, I'm gonna tell Billy the marlin. He's not going to be happy. So they caught 6 blue marlin and 3 sailfish. Ben Simmons famously was the number one overall of the 2016 draft. I barely remember that, so long ago. So, question, what do you make of former NBA top pick Ben Simmons, malingering Ben Simmons from the 76ers, getting a fishing title? So, this is a WLI situation. We love it, okay? We love this. The process did not die. It just migrated to a Bass Pro Shops is what happened here. You can't make this up. This is a kid that grew up in Australia loving fishing. This is his real dream. He just happened to be good at basketball. You know what it reminds me of? Andrew Luck. Andrew Luck went into football because his daddy was a football player, and he ended up being okay. He had some success, but it wasn't really his passion. He's a nerd, and he fell back on his nerd ways, Andrew Luck. Well, Ben Simmons, you know, again, his dad, I believe, was playing basketball in Australia, and he ended up playing basketball and was pretty good at it. His passion, though, not basketball. That's the family business. The passion is the fishing. So you can't make this up. This man left the NBA and immediately became more clutch in the great outdoors than indoors. Ben Simmons, the first number one overall pick in basketball history to win a championship without scoring. So congratulations to Ben Simmons there. You know, think about the poetry of that. The poetry of that. We ripped Ben Simmons, and we have some drops in the system about Ben Simmons. But he finally found a sport where passing up open looks is considered a skill. He finally found a competition, all right, that doesn't require him to use his right hand. So good for Ben Simmons. And, of course, Of course, he wins a title in a sport where you literally sit down the whole time. Like a lot, you're just sitting around, you're waiting for something to bite, and then that's it. And so it is the most on-brand plot twist of the decade. Ben Simmons finally reeled something in. I miss the old days where every offseason in basketball was, Ben Simmons is so good in the gym, he's going to break out, he's hitting the sizzle reel where he hits like seven three-pointers in a row, and of course no one's guarding him and all that. And it's so good. For years, we wondered what it would take to get this guy to care. Just one of these guys that just had apathy, just didn't care. And it turns out that the way you get Ben Simmons to care is to have him do something that he enjoys, which isn't playing basketball. And then he'll care. And the comedy, of course, the jokes write themselves. But Joel Embiid, good old Joel Embiid, he still hasn't made the conference finals. And Ben Simmons is a champion in his first love of fishing. So it's wonderful. Tremendous irony. Absolutely on that. And didn't win in Philadelphia, Ben Simmons and all that. But he did win something that requires patience. Fishing, right? The stillness. And you don't have to make a three-point shot to win a fishing tournament. No, you don't. It doesn't matter. You don't have to worry about that. And he got a trophy before turning 30. He turns 30 this year. And it's just not for what he was drafted for. Not for what he was drafted for. So, good for him. All right, final thought. We go to baseball. Now I could sit here and break down the Dodgers beating the Padres. I could talk about that. The Yankees and the Blue Jays. I was still been around watching ball because that's what us men do. And I saw one of the great Little League performances. There was stories being written. The Mets are back. The Mets are back because they'd won, I think, 6 out of 7. And then they said, no, we're not. They gave up a Little League inside the park grand slam to the Washington Nationals. Inside the park grand slam. You know how hard that is to do? The Mets did it. They also had two completely bonehead defensive plays in the infield. Oh, the error on Bo Bichette was kind of weak. It seemed like a decent throw, but the other error was redonkulous. So, but I'm not going to talk about that. The story everyone is yapping about in baseball this week in baseball involves the clothes-free lifestyle. So it's shirts off. This started in St. Louis, but it has spread like the bubonic plague to Philadelphia, Tampa, Detroit, Anaheim, and just about everywhere else this week we have seen the shirts off celebration. People seem to be really enjoying this. Now, the whole thing started the other night in St. Louis where Stephen F. Austin's club baseball team, that's a school from Texas, Stephen F. Austin, and they turned a section of Busch Stadium into this over-the-top shirtless celebration where the boys take their shirts off and wave them in the air everywhere, the cheering, the hooting, the hollering. And the Cardinals ended up rallying. They got a walk-off win over the Tampa Bay baseball team, I believe, and the St. Louis manager, Ollie Marmol, the Cardinals manager, invited the boys, the baseball players from Stephen F. Austin, they invited them to the Cardinals clubhouse to keep the good vibrations going. So, the question, is the MLB shirts-off thingamajig a fad or a trend? A fad, F-A-D, or a trend, T-R-E-N-D. So let me tell you right now, it is not a trend. It is a TikTok sugar rush with a baseball hat on top. That is what it is. I've made that determination here. And we're talking about, if you're old enough, there was this thing called the Cabbage Patch Doll back in the day. And it's like Cabbage Patch Dolls for dudes with farmer tans and all that, having a grand old time. And it's got the exact shelf life of if you remember the Furby, remember those things? If you're old, you know what I'm talking about there, with low batteries here. And remember last year, the first week of the baseball season, a couple guys in the Yankees hit home runs, and they had these turbo bats. You remember the turbo bat things? Oh, my God, baseball's ruined by the turbo bats. Yeah, don't hear about that anymore. And now that said, Major League Baseball, if you look at Major League Baseball hierarchy in their Manhattan bubble there in New York right now, this isn't the summer of love. It's the summer of shirts off, baby. And Major League Baseball, the marketing side of baseball is completely, I promise you, orgasmic over this. The marketing department, this one viral clip, and I don't know if this was planned by Major League Baseball. I have heard in the past that they've tried to create these things, and you just have to have them happen organically. I don't know if this was rigged or not. However, the clip from St. Louis goes viral, and now everyone else is doing the copycat thing, and they're like, hey, we want to do that. That seems like fun. And I'm telling you, baseball needs to take a cold shower. The marketing people at baseball need to take a cold shower because baseball finally found something that young men care about, and it's taking their shirts off at baseball games. They seem to enjoy that, and so it's like they've officially reinvented Southeastern Conference tailgating without the actual football. Like, you know, you've gone to a tailgate, the hooting and hollering and all that stuff, and it's giving soccer vibes. It's like a soccer thing. And I guess there's more nacho cheese than that. And baseball's been dying to get this. They want that passion, right? Because you don't care whether the team's winning or not. You're just out there to have a good time and feel everything great and all that. And so there you go. They've got that Euro soccer stadium with American portion sizes. It is the Ben Maller Show. Now, we time shifted for ratings purposes. Maller to the third degree. So we better get to that right now. What do you say? Here we go. Hit that button right there. That's the that's
6: Maller.
0: It. That's it.
6: How about that? To the third degree.
0: Yeah.
6: This is when Big Ben gets grilled.
0: All right, Koobaloo. It is smoking here, right, Coop? I'm not imagining that. I'm smelling some, a little.
1: Yeah, and I can barely smell anything as it is, but I do smell that.
0: Yeah, and it's my voice will be completely wrecked by the end of this show. So
1: maybe that's why my
0: throat. It's not helpful, Coop. I tell you, trust me.
1: I was like, am I getting sick all over again?
0: No,
1: what is happening?
0: No, trust me.
1: Anyway. Yeah. Stephon Diggs is unlikely to return to the New England Patriots, and a report this week puts the Rams as the most likely landing spot for Diggs.
0: Yeah.
1: Ben, how do you feel about Diggs coming to L.A.?
0: Well, it doesn't matter. As long as Puka Nacua is on the field and Davante Adams, he would be the number three wide receiver, which you don't really need. I don't think he's got that much left, Stephon Diggs, and he's a knucklehead. It doesn't really move the needle for me. I don't expect him to do anything amazing with the Rams. He'll probably, if he does sign with the Rams, he'll have a couple of big catches, and that's fine. And that, overall, I don't think he's going to be a dominating force, so it's not going to move. It's like if you're in Seattle or San Francisco, you're not really worried about this guy joining the Rams. Next!
1: It was only a couple of weeks ago that Jamal Mosley was fired by the Orlando Magic, but he's already found a new job, signing a five-year deal to coach the New Orleans Pelicans. Ben, are you surprised that Mosley got another chance to run a team so quickly?
0: Well, it's not a great job, number one, Coop. So it's one of those filler franchises that are just there for the good teams to play, the New Orleans Pelicans. So if he got a real job, Jamal Mosley, a team that was actually trying to win, I'd say, okay, that's surprising. But somebody has to coach the New Orleans Pelicans, and they found somebody in Jamal Mosley, and it pays pretty well, and people like living in New Orleans, so that's good. It's not like a real job. It's like a lower tier NBA coaching job. So they're not trying to win there. I don't know what they're doing. They're just treading water. Next!
1: Well, you kind of just alluded to this, but Joel Embiid has now earned a distinction as the only player in the last 40 years to make an All-NBA first team without a conference finals appearance on his resume. Do you think this distinction will define Embiid's career?
0: No, I think attacking a sports writer for saying something mean about him will define Joel Embiid. I don't hate Embiid. He was a really great soundbite coming out of Kansas, and we had some fun with Embiid and all that. The guy, he just vanishes in big moments, and there's always something. There's always something a little off with Joel Embiid. And if you don't get over the hump, that's it. You know, you got to at least get to the conference finals, right? You'd think you'd get there once just by accident. But you look at all the injuries Embiid's had, and the Sixers are forking the road right now. It's looking more and more like he's never going to get there, at least in Philadelphia. He might have to go somewhere else. Nah, that's it. I think we're done.
1: That is.
0: Mallard of the third degree. How did we do?
1: You passed this edition.
0: There you go. That's a winner. Time now for the Mallard riddle of the day. So Dana White said recently that he is worried about blank ruining the upcoming UFC White House event. Again, Dana White said recently he is worried about blank ruining the UFC White House event. That is the Maller riddle of the day. The answer, we'll get to it, we'll do it next. However, that's right. Well, it is now the A block. What hour is it? Let's see here.
15: Number three.
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4: 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He ran for state office. He was beaten. He started a business. He failed. He ran for Congress. He lost. He was nominated for vice president. He lost again. But he knew only those

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0: Getting smoky in here, baby. Getting smoky.
1: Oh, yeah, it is.
0: Oh, yeah. Not the good kind of smoke.
1: Nope. I went outside to smell it, Ben. You're right. It is so
0: I haven't been outside. I'm inside. I smell it.
1: I'm not as sensitive as you, obviously.
0: Oh, no. My voice is a delicate musical instrument, and it, yeah, it sucks. I'm telling you.
1: Hot tea and
0: I wish I just woke. If I talked at a very monotone level, I don't think I'd have this problem. My problem is I go high and low. As you know, you're a vocal expert as well. You go high and low.
1: Thank God you don't speak monotone. I might murder myself.
0: Oh, my God.
1: Please,
0: anyway.
1: Please have some inflection in your voice.
0: I told you. I said when I started in radio, I got yelled at when I first started in sports radio 30 years ago. They said, you know, you sound too FM. They said, you know, you sound too FM. You gotta, yes, I'd raise my voice, and the, you know, AM supposed. And, AM.
1: Oh yeah, very professional, like news.
0: Yeah, but now they don't say that anymore. All those guys that said that are dead, so I don't have to worry about.
1: Same with the shticks too.
0: The shtick.
1: You know, like the constant love, like those types of things. They just don't happen anymore. They just want you to be yourself now.
0: I guess. I don't know. I don't know what they want. Anyway, it is the Ben Maller Show, and if you'd like to be part, you can join us right now at 877-99 on Fox. Also on X, at Ben Maller. That's at Ben Maller, Lorena FSR Tech Queen, and Koopa Loop at a Bronco Fan. Coming up later this hour, we do have the always exciting Queen of Hearts with Lorena. So we got a little time. We're going to have Too Much or Not Enough. So I need a contestant for Too Much or Not Enough. Can I get
2: quickly?
0: It? If not, we're not going to play the game. So call right now if you want to play Too Much or Not Enough.
3: Welcome to the show there, idiot.
0: 877-99 on Fox. Here's the Maller riddle of the day. Dana White, the big meatball over there at the UFC. Dana White said recently that he is worried about blank ruining the upcoming UFC White House event. So that is the Maller riddle of the day. And let's see, what is the answer? We go to the great unwashed here. Ferg Dog says the White House lawn sprinklers. Well, that would be a problem. He's worried about the riff-raff crashing the event. Oh, yeah, we should go there. Alf, you and I together, that'd be great. What else do we have? Some bad LSD from Late Night Drug Tester. King Roy says there will not be enough Schlitz beer. I saw that. Schlitz beer discontinued after 177 years.
1: I've never had a Schlitz.
0: It's from Milwaukee. And then, well, you better get one quick.
1: Ooh.
0: Maller Riddle says the answer. Clam says reptilians is the answer. Coco Beware from Analog Al. Ostrich Ant, guessed by Eek in Roseville, Minnesota. You know, I've met Eek. Good dude. Good guy. Eek was at the Minnesota event where Hollering James was there and so many of the great characters. Who else do we have? Dana White is afraid Vince McMahon is going to ruin the White House event. That's from Freddie. Who else do we have? Page down. Can't read that. Rain, go away. Come again some other day. Rain is the irrigator's nemesis from Mr. Irrigation. The Saddleback

0: archives from Jay, our buddy Jay Scoop. The great Jay Scoop right there. Timmy from Busco, Indiana, says Dana's worried about a flood of liberal tears ruining the event. Well, that would be terrible. Let's see here. Page down. Let's see. Can't read that. Lightning, according to Supermarket Steve. Michael in Tulsa says Anthony in Louisiana. He's worried about that. What else do we have? Page down. I can't.
1: Hey, Ben, how you doing?
0: I can't answer that right now, Anthony. I can't. There you go. All right. Do you have an answer? Do you have an answer there? Lorena.
2: Yeah. I was going to go with the construction of the ballroom might ruin it.
0: The construction of the ballroom. That is incorrect. Dana White is worried about gnats. Not the Nationals, the Nats, G-N-A-T,
2: like
0: the bugs ruining the White House event, yeah.
2: I was going to guess crickets, too.
0: Well, you could have done that, and yeah, the Nats, and these, I've seen these baseball games, this happens in Anaheim a lot, they get those bugs, I know it's obviously in D.C., but those little annoying bugs, and the worst is in Cleveland, I know obviously the White House not in Cleveland, but in Cleveland, I don't know, there's a special bug they have in Ohio. That is just, it's disgusting. It happens like at least once a baseball season where the game's overwhelmed with bugs. But it is an issue. Like if you're out, it's outdoors, the UFC, if you're out there.
2: Where are the birds? And what are the birds doing?
0: And there's an attack of gnats. You know, that's like, what are you doing?
2: So yeah.
0: Anyway, all right. Should we play the game now? What do you think here? We play the, hit the button, play the game, I guess. I think so, possibly
3: it's
0: so.
3: It's another Ben Maller game.
4: We've endured too many of these.
3: Is it too much or not enough?
0: All right, let's go. Let's go to Houston, and we will say hello to Dave. Good morning, Dave. Welcome. What's up?
5: Hello, Ben.
0: Oh, my God. It's not just Dave. No. This is formerly known as Transgender Dave. And Fluid Dave, and what are you known as now, Dave?
5: Well, we would just go to Dave in case I disgrace myself in the game today.
0: All right. Well, Dave, I'm a big fan of your work, sir, so good luck. Are you ready?
5: Just one thing. Did you hear that a couple of silkworms got into a race?
0: No, I didn't hear that.
5: It ended in a tie.
0: Ba-dum-bump. There you go. Lame jokes are on Friday, Dave, please.
5: Okay. There you are. Proceed.
0: Yes. Question number one. Number one.
3: Don't
0: forget, Queen of Hearts with Lorena coming up. Get your questions in right now. Hashtag Queen of Hearts. Here we go. Dave in Houston. Fan favorite. Everyone loves Dave. What a great character. Unbelievable. All right. Since joining the Knickerbockers in 2022, Jalen Brunson leads all players in postseason points with 1,400. Is that too much or not enough?
5: That's too much.
0: Too much, Dave in Houston says. Let's find out.
5: No. Wrong.
0: No, you're wrong there. Not enough. Brunson has scored 1,569 points in the postseason since joining the New York basketball team. Question number two. There are five pitchers in the National League with 10 or more starts and a sub-2 ERA this season. Is that too much or not enough? Dave's thinking about it. He's sniffing.
5: That's not enough.
0: Not enough. Let's find out. Dave, this is not going so well. Too much. There are only three: Chase Burns of the Reds, Christopher Sanchez of the Phils, and the Miz of the Brew Crew. Okay. How are things looking here, Dave?
5: Not good.
0: It's not over, no. It's not over.
2: You can do it.
0: Yeah.
5: I'm upset, man, because my girlfriend, her doctor, put her body mass index on social media, and she's suing him for a HIPAA violation.
0: Yeah. she's a lovely lady, and my apologies to her. All right, question number three. Here we go. James Harden, the beard, has had four games with more turnovers than made baskets in this postseason here in 2026. Is that too much or not enough for the beard?
5: I'd say not enough.
0: All right, let's find out. Look at you, Dave. You're right back in the game. Unbelievable. Harden has had six games already with more turnovers than buckets. I'm told that's not good. Here we go. Question number four. Alex Caruso, the guy the Lakers didn't want. Alex Caruso became just the third bench player to score 25 or more points and seven or more threes in a conference finals game. Is that too much or not enough to stay alive? Dave in Houston. You got the dramatic deep breath.
2: So much pressure.
0: Come on, Dave.
5: It's too much.
0: All right, let's find out. Look at that. They're unbelievable. We're tied up 2-2. He's only the second joining the great J.R. Smith. Well, say the word great. I don't know if I use the term great. All right, comes down to this. Here we go, Dave. You feeling okay, Dave?
5: Yeah, I guess I'm okay.
0: Any operations coming up there?
5: You know, I have to maintain my flexibility. I don't know if you've seen the polls lately, but you never know what's going to happen.
0: All right. Here we go. Jose Ramirez now has 90 games with one or more home runs and three or more runs batted in for the Cleveland baseball team. Is that too much or not enough? For the win. You a big fan of the Cleveland Guardians?
5: I know nothing about.
0: They're named after a bridge.
5: I don't suppose you can give me a hint as to how many
0: years. We'll see what I can do. I don't know, but you have to answer the question. Too much or not enough? What do you think?
5: I'd say not enough.
0: You sure about that? You don't want to change that? Possibly go the other way there?
5: Too much.
0: Okay, let's see. Is that your final answer?
5: Yes.
0: All right. Here we go. That's a winner! Dave, you won the game! Unbelievable! I've got a golden ticket. Too much. He's had 83 of those games. Jose Ramirez. Dave, thank you so much. We love you, man. You're great. Call anytime. You get a golden ticket, so make sure to use that. There he goes. Dave in Houston. Now, if you want to call for Lorena, she's standing by right here if you want to say hello to Lorena.
2: Unless you're Kazim. Stop calling, please.
0: Okay. I don't know who that is. But if you want to say hello to Lorena, FSR, you can find us at 877-99-FOX and hashtag Queen of Hearts. Hashtag Queen of Hearts on that. And we have her own segment here. She's going to solve all relationship problems. She also wants to give stock advice, real estate advice, weather, if you need that.
2: Love a good weather
0: any
2: update.
0: Of that. Legal advice.
2: Traffic report.
0: She'll give you a traffic if you want. Traffic on the ones, weather's on the two, sports on the fives. We got all that for you. The Queen of Hearts with Lorena. We'll get to it. We'll do it next.
6: And that is going to do it.
7: The Eastern Conference Finals are here. Cavs. Don fakes the three. Steps left. Shoots it.
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7: 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When the NBA playoffs are on, so are we. 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

0: Are you worried about losing the Ben Maller Show, access to the Ben Maller Show? Well, it's Bill Miller here. 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
1: Thank God for the internet.
0: That's right. Silence is golden.
2: My opening isn't where it should be.
0: Really? Somebody moved your opening?
2: I must have done it myself. I don't
0: remember. Queen of Hearts, the Queen of Hearts, the Queen of Hearts, the Queen of Hearts, the Queen of Hearts. And now, the Queen of Hearts, the Queen of Hearts, the Queen of Hearts. And now, the Queen.
2: That's fun. I'm going to have to go find that.
0: Okay.
2: Anyways.
0: That was the temporary open.
2: It was good.
0: That's lasted for multiple years, yes.
2: Confusion. And now we're off.
0: We are off to the races.
2: Yes. And okay. I would just like to say.
0: Yes.
2: Stalker behavior is never good. No one reacts well to it.
0: No, hold on. So I believe here. This is an interesting topic here.
2: Yes.
0: Because the theory's always been at if the other person's into the person who's aggressively approaching them, it's not stalker behavior. It
2: right.
0: only becomes stalker behavior if the person who the person's going after is not into them. Is that correct?
2: Yes.
0: So there's a fine line between I'm obsessed with you and you're also obsessed with them, and I'm obsessed with you and I think you have the cooties.
2: Yes. When you have made it verbally clear that it is unwanted and they continue and sit outside your house for 4 hours, it is not good.
0: Yeah.
2: Yeah.
0: Not good. All right. Well, but you want to answer some of these questions?
2: I would love
0: All
2: to.
0: Right. A lot of people calling in, too. This is amazing. Everyone's got a question for you. I'll do one from Alf, the alien opiner, first. He says, is it true that you were so overwhelmed by the Halloween Museum that it caused you to feverishly search for rental properties in Salem?
2: Yeah, it did, actually.
0: You love Salem. Everyone loves Salem.
2: I loved it. I thought it was so, like... even the police cars, they said the witch thing.
0: Yeah, the witches on the
2: car. Yes,
0: yeah,
2: I took pictures,
0: cool. Yeah,
2: and
0: cool.
2: I feel like I have a whole bunch of outfits that would look really good in that town. You got to think about that when you're going to move somewhere, you know? Like, if I moved somewhere ho-dunky, you know, I wouldn't be able to wear certain things.
0: Yeah. Oh, you would do really well there. You'd be like, you dress up, do cosplay as a witch,
2: oh my
0: and walk
2: gosh,
0: around.
2: Yes. I'd want to work at one of the museums, probably.
0: Yeah. Neil from Fall River, Mass, writes and says, planning a romantic night with the wife. Will rose petals on bed and the Ben Maller Show on the big screen via YouTube set the mood?
2: Yes. Oh, my gosh. If that doesn't do it, I don't know what will.
0: Yes.
2: And you could just do red, or you could do like red and orange because summer's coming, like a kind of a sunset type tone. That could be really pretty.
0: And your wife will become celibate at that particular point. All right, here we go. Let's say hello to Jim in Seattle, who's called in here, the Queen of Hearts with Lorena. Hello, Jim. Welcome.
2: Hi, Jim.
3: Hi. Hi. Now, up in Seattle, we have lots and lots of bikini baristas.
2: Ooh.
3: Well, my wife only wants me to go to Starbucks or 7-Eleven to get my coffee and makes me stay away from the bikini barista shops.
2: I don't think you need to stay away from those. To be honest, I love bikini baristas. I actually was just talking about them the other day. And was it you, Coop, or was it? It must have been Patrick, because... He was like, what? There's bikini coffee shops? I was like, yeah, they're all up in like Seattle. There was one in
0: really?
2: My hometown.
0: I've been to Seattle a few times. I don't remember seeing chicks in bikinis.
2: There was one in Eugene.
0: Really?
2: Eugene, Oregon, where Oregon Ducks play. But those girls are hardworking. Just make sure you are not being a weirdo. There was a guy who was caught, you know, wedding in the drive-thru, and they called the cops on him, but they couldn't do anything. Yeah.
0: Oh, okay.
2: Don't be that person. But yes, tip. Tip generously.
0: How would your wife know about it? Pay cash. How would she know? Right, Jim? No. All right.
3: Thanks.
0: Thank you, buddy.
2: Of course.
0: Thanks, Jim. Let's say hello to Hollering James. I'm sure this will be a great question. Hello, Hollering James in Minneapolis, Minnesota.
1: Hello there. Hello, Florida.
2: What up? How's the love life going? What do you need?
1: My love life is struggling.
2: Oh, yeah.
1: I can't find the right person that can just give me good conversation, good sense of reliability, and talking to me. Tammy is not enough, but she tries. She doesn't call enough, and I'm worried. We're just losing connection. What can I do?
0: Okay. What can-

0: those are, you know, very real struggles. And I don't think you're the only person in the world who feels like that. So maybe you could start an online chat forum for people who are insanely lonely and need company.
1: Yeah.
0: Because their telephone girlfriends do not call enough.
1: Yeah. James, you... I was going to say something.
0: You're a lovely man, and you have a great snore. We love James. You know, so you're going to find love. You're going to find exactly what you need. You need to stay optimistic.
1: All right. Ferg Dog writes and says, what's a good movie for a first date? Do chicks dig Shawshank Redemption?
0: Yes. Yeah. I think any movie. They love suggestions, too. You'd be shocked how many movies girls haven't seen. So make sure you show them new things. I'm going to watch E.T. for the first time this weekend.
1: All right. For your time. It's okay. Michael in Tulsa writes in, says, what is your recommended meat to be served from a charcoal grill? Chicken, burger, shrimp, fish, or gator?
0: It's got to be asada.
1: Asada, that's your move right there?
0: Yes, or like brats.
1: You like the brats?
0: Yeah, I like a big old bratwurst.
1: Yeah, all right. Far Out Dave, quickly Dave, Far Out Dave in Ohio. What's your question? Quickly Dave.
2: So my ride to the Mallard meet and greet couldn't take me to Cincinnati, but she can take her coworkers to the Budweiser factory today. What does that mean, Queen? What does that mean?
0: She's got her priorities mixed up. Tell her how to do.
1: Exactly. It's a bad job by her. 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
20: The Knicks' Jalen Brunson scored 38 points in an incredible comeback win over Cleveland in overtime, 115-104 the final in Game 1 of the Eastern Conference Finals. Cavs' three-point try at the end of regulation went in and out. Cleveland had led by 22 with under 8 minutes left in the fourth quarter. The Knicks have won eight straight. Jason Kidd is out as Mavericks head coach, and the NHL Vancouver fired coach Adam Foote. To baseball, the Brewers lead the NL Central by a half game now over the Cubs and Cardinals. Milwaukee won at the Cubs 5-2. The Cardinals hit a three-run homer in the 10th to beat the Pirates 9-6. The Dodgers are back into first in the NL West by a half game after winning at San Diego 5-4 with a run in the ninth. The loss to closer Mason Miller. The White Sox got two runs in the ninth and won 2-1 at Seattle. Arizona with four in the bottom of the ninth beat the Giants 5-3. I'm Steve DeSager.
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1: 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Welcome in the beginning of another hour of the Ben Maller Show. 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
1: 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So our lead this hour is from the land that gave us the tremendous Old Bay seasoning. They put it on everything, right? Everything there in Baltimore. And we'll get to the basketball later. We had a dramatic choke job. Playoff Harden had his masterpiece, his Starry Night, his Mona Lisa, his Michelangelo. What a performance by James Harden. Just tremendous. Just freaking tremendous. So anyway, but our lead is from Baltimore, where Lamar Jackson, good old Lamar, feeding the content machine yet again. Lamar Jackson creating content for the show. So if you didn't see this, perhaps not, we learned that Lamar Jackson was absent from the voluntary practice with the Ravens this week. And now that normally raises eyebrows. A little side eye, like, what's going on? This is the multi-time MVP. Well, the new coach, Jesse Minter, did not sound overly concerned at all with his MVP not being there. Lamar has been, this is a quote, Lamar has been one of our leaders of the offseason program, and he had a couple of things going on yesterday and today, and I do expect him to be back soon, Minter said. We've had some great conversations, he said. Great conversations. I know when he's going to be back. And again, I'll probably leave those between me and Lamar. Close quote. All right, so that is a good jumping off point. Let's get into this. So the question, where are you at on the Ravens rookie head coach, Jesse Minter, shrugging off Lamar Jackson in his absence from, I know it's voluntary practice, but, you know, wink, wink. Nod, nod. All right, so I've got Netflix, Ernest Hemingway, and chicken salad. Things that have never been combined together in a radio monologue, but here they are. How lucky are we? And we're going to mix and match, and we're going to assault your ears, and then we're going to have some Baba Ganoush. And if you stay around long enough, the Gabagool. So we're going to mix those together. Now, to lead off here, I understand. I don't need to put qualifiers on this. Jesse Minter is a rookie coach, and when he says he's not worried about Lamar Jackson skipping voluntary practices, in NFL lingo, and I use my Maller Rosetta Stone, in NFL lingo, when a coach says, I'm not worried, that is exactly what a coach says when you are you're literally sweating through your polo. Do you understand? Like, you're like, oh, my God. Jesse Minter is not just coaching the Ravens defense. He's coaching the Lamar Jackson experience. Now, I know there are housemen for the Ravens like Sports with Coleman and some of these other guys in Baltimore. But that shrug by Jesse Minter, the coach, was not confidence. That is a survival instinct. And these guys have learned in Baltimore, they know the drill there, right? And he knows the ecosystem, Jesse Minter. Lamar is the sun. And everything else around the Ravens just orbits the sun, Lamar Jackson. That's it. That's all. When you coach in Baltimore, when that's your gig, all right, when that's what you're doing there, you don't inherit the playbook. You inherit the Lamar rules. The rules of Lamar is what you inherit. John Harbaugh was doing the same thing, the same management dance. For years, the stories are legendary about the Ravens moving practice to later in the day because Lamar liked to stay up all night playing video games, and so the whole team had to practice later than normal to accommodate Lamar and the other things that they famously have done over the years. And he's been great in the regular season, been terrible in the postseason and all that stuff. But just keeping it real, there are Ravens standards that they have, and then there are the things they give out to Lamar, the discount code. Lamar's got the discount code on that, which is good. And it's not team rules for Baltimore. It's suggestions, and there are Lamar exemptions. There's Lamar exemptions in that. So you've got that. And I get it. He's been around a number of years, been very good in the regular season. We said won some MVP awards, Lamar. And he essentially treats the offseason like it's Netflix. You know, when you have a streaming service like Netflix, you log in when you feel like it, and Lamar treats offseason practice like that. I'll log into it if I feel like it. If not, I'm not going to do it. And that's just the way it is. And it treats the workout. The thing that blows me away is the workout bonus. I would be so upset with myself if I left hundreds of thousands of dollars He lost like 750,000 last year. He's going to lose something like that this year if he doesn't attend workouts enough. Those optional side things, which aren't really optional when you're a quarterback and you're the face of the franchise, right? It's optional if you're somewhere in the middle of the roster, not if you're the quarterback. And he's left millions of dollars on the table to dedicate himself to the gamer life. This guy just loves the joystick. He really can't get enough of it. And, you know, some guys get coached, some guys get managed. Lamar gets accommodated in Baltimore. He just does. All right, furthermore, we go to Buffalo, where the Buffalo roam. Off-season workouts going on there for the Bills. Has their window of opportunity closed in Buffalo? Are the good old glory days now over? They're moving into a shiny new stadium, outdoors, of course. Still need those lake effect snow games. So anyway, the Bills quarterback, Josh Allen, I'm told is his name. So Josh Allen was waxing loquacious this week about the offseason edition of wide receiver DJ Moore, not an actual DJ. DJ Moore picked him up from the Bears. Remember, the Bears were going to fire him or going to release DJ Moore, and then the Bills are like, no, we'll trade you a draft pick to get a pretty high draft pick to get DJ Moore. And everyone's like, what? Huh? What are you doing? Like, why would you do that? But they did it, and Josh Allen was really laying it on thick. He had his knee pads out doing the Hawk Tua. And he said, it's been awesome having DJ there. He's my locker mate. He went on how they've known each other since the NFL draft when they were part of that together years ago and all that. All right, so.
16: Oh, you got to give him that hook.
1: Yeah.
16: And spit on that thing.
1: That's a quote from Josh Allen. So the question is, DJ Moore looking at a career renaissance in Buffalo? Now, I realize it's May and there's a lot that will happen. I have a talk show to do today, and I thought this was interesting, so we'll get into it right now. DJ Moore in Buffalo is the perfect paradox. It is. The idea of DJ Moore with the Bills is a 10 on a scale of 1 to 10. The reality, it's like a 6.5. All right. The idea, though, is really good. Oh, man, that's a sexy idea. That's a 10. It's the classic, sounds better in the meeting than on the field. Like, you mean, oh, yeah, we picked that guy up pretty good. That, you know, he'll be solid. And I'm hearing all the same things I heard when DJ Moore went to Chicago, when he came from Carolina to Chicago, about how, oh, this is the perfect fit, and he's going to dominate. And he had some nice moments early on with the Bears. Last year was a debacle. It was a boondoggle. Last year. And so, in theory, on a tablet, you look at DJ Moore and you're like, well, okay, he's Puka Nacua. He's Jackson Smith and Jigba. He's that kind of receiver. And in reality, he's a bit of a coin flip if you've watched him play. And yeah, Josh Allen is the top quarterback he's ever been able to play with as a teammate. And Allen, he has shown that he can elevate receivers because he's had a lot of sloppy Joes at wide receiver, a lot of sloppy Joes. However, he's not a miracle worker. He's a quarterback. He's not a chiropractor, Josh Allen, last I checked. And so let's not erase the tape. DJ Moore is a volatile stock. He's been inconsistent. He just, I believe, turned 29, so happy birthday. And that's not the profile of a player that's about to break out. That's a warning label. Now, if he could not separate in Chicago last year, what makes you think that putting on the Bills Mafia uniform, that he's going to go out there and beat defensive backs in January in Buffalo, if the Bills are even in the playoffs this year? Playoffs? Until proven otherwise, DJ Moore is a wide receiver 2 masquerading as a wide receiver 1. Like, it's kind of like a backup singer who's demanding a solo album. Well, no, you're the backup. You're not the top receiver. You're the top singer. You're not the lead singer. You're backup. Like, what are you doing? It's a bad job by you. Like, betting on a full season rebirth. I'm sure there'll be some moments where DJ Moore goes out there and does pretty well. You're like, oh, that's good. You know, it's great. But betting on a full season rebirth. It's like expecting to surf the web on one of Ernest Hemingway's old Royal Quiet Deluxe typewriters
2: Well, no, you can write some good stuff on there and write books and quote, you know, great poems or whatever with Ernest Hemingway's typewriter. You cannot get on the internet. You can't. It has no Wi-Fi connection. There's no Bluetooth. You know, if this is a renaissance for DJ Moore, it's happening in a very small art gallery. You feel me on that? You know what I'm saying? Yeah. All right. Now, last thing. We now go to Miami. Miami, Miami, Miami, where the Dolphins are a football team. Not a good one. The Miami Dolphins, when speaking to reporters at OTAs this week, Malik Willis, who is the QB1. The QB1. It's kind of like being the pilot on a kamikaze mission when you're playing quarterback for the Dolphins this year. So Malik Willis there said it was, quote, unfortunate that the Dolphins traded wide receiver Jalen Waddle. He said, quote, it was unfortunate for sure, to say the least. Willis said, that's a really good player, and I would have loved to play with him, but that's above my pay grade, brother. Out of my hands, close quote. All right, question. How did Malik Willis, questioning the Dolphins trade a wide receiver, Jalen Waddle, how did that hit you? All right, so Willis poking the front office, I thought it was freaking adorable. I loved it. It is the quarterback equivalent. I'll tell you the analogy. It's the quarterback equivalent of asking why the cruise ship is taking on water after you've already boarded the boat and you've left the port. Like, what do you probably should have asked that a little earlier. Like, he had opportunities, Malik Willis. Not great opportunities. He chose the Dolphins. Everyone knew. If I know and you know and we are aware the Dolphins are not trying to win, they're not hiding it, and Malik Willis is like, okay, I'm in. Like, what was he expecting? Dolphins brass, they took the vessel. All right? They took the vessel and they went right towards the iceberg and said, okay, we're in. We want the iceberg. The Dolphins are tanking with a capital T this year. It's odd because you've got this weird juxtaposition, because the Dolphins are not trying to win. They added Malik Willis, who's auditioning plausibly for the football universe, and yet everyone's laughing at all of this because he's trying to prove that he can be the man. How can you be the man when you're around a bunch of imposters? So Miami traded away the only real weapon, because Tyreek Hill's hurt and he's not playing. He wasn't going to come back anyway. So they traded away the only real weapon, Jalen Waddle, to Denver, leaving Malik Willis. You know who the number one receiver for the Dolphins is this year? Do you know who it is? You don't. That would be former number five receiver for the LA Rams, Tutu Atwell, at wide receiver. Let me repeat that. Tutu Atwell is projected as the top receiver, the leader of the pod of Dolphins right there. That is not an NFL depth chart. That is like a group chat with your friends. Hey, you want to play wide receiver? Okay, you're the top wide receiver. Heck, the ghost of Desmond Tutu would run better routes or routes than that group. No chance Lorena knows who Desmond Tutu is, by the way.
0: Nope.
2: No chance. All right. It was a big deal in South Africa years ago. Anyway, Willis is out there trying to make chicken salad out of chicken feathers. I could have said chicken crap. I chose chicken feathers because the kids are listening at this hour, unless they're not. And Miami handed him, he's trying to make chicken salad out of chicken feathers. They handed him a feather duster and said, here, knock yourself out. Okay, good luck on that. So Malik Willis is trying to prove, again, he's the long-term starter, while the front office is trying to prove they can assemble such a craptastic team that they lose 14 or more games this year. The Dolphins' plan is a race to the bottom. Free falling! A race to the bottom there, disguised as roster management. And they're tanking so hard. How hard are they tanking? Thanks for asking. They're tanking so hard, they've already printed a batch of Arch Manning teal jerseys. Just in case. The next big hope, the great white hope of the NFL there, Arch Manning at quarterback in Austin, Texas. All right, it is the Ben Maller Show. If you'd like to be part, why do I have a line open? I never have a line open an hour for. You know who I blame? I think it was Hollering James last hour. That's who I blame. I blame him. Anyway, you can take advantage of this opportunity. All you guys bitch at me. Every line's full. I can't get 877-99 on Fox. 877-996-6369.
3: Quickly.
2: If you'd like to be part, and also on X, at Ben Maller.
3: Jerk yourself away.
2: That's a sleep term. I was doing commercials for a bed years ago, and that is a clinical term. It's not made up or any of that stuff. So you're saying there's a chance. You're saying there's a chance. We'll get to that, and we will do it next. However, we go now live on the A block to the Lorena Theater on Ventura Boulevard, historic Ventura Boulevard in Sherman Oaks. There's neon lights there that say Lorena on it. It's a big deal, and she's got a residency. And what hour is it?
0: Number 4.
2: Oh man, that just hits you right there in the chest. 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
3: We had been hearing about a crash on the northbound side of the turnpike at the Greenway, but that crash has rapidly moved off the roadway and traffic up to speed. No issues to report on I-4 with light traffic between the 429 and the Maitland Boulevard exit. Currently no problems to report on the Greenway or other local toll roads. If you see traffic problems, call the Valvoline Instant Oil Change traffic tip line 866-676-8477. From the Traffic Center, I'm Steve Foster.
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Bill Miller and you. It is the Ben Maller Show. We know you have options, not great ones. We thank you for listening. And we've been here all night. I'll tell you about the podcast coming up in a little bit. So if you want to hear any of the nonsense we've been yapping about earlier, that'll be available to you wherever you get your podcast. In the meantime, we're doing the show. Do it live. We'll do it. I'll talk. And then, yes. All right. Many ways you can interact with us on the phones. All the lines are full now, so thank you for that. But you can hit us.

0: As we did last hour, we did a bit of a rant about the shirts off fad, F-A-D, that is going around right now in baseball, where a bunch of young dudes are going out there, taking their shirt off, and they're hooting and hollering. And it started in St. Louis. Lorraine's a fan of it. You want to bet this gets banned in Anaheim? The last couple of nights, I don't know if you saw this, the Angel fans, the group's been taking their shirts off, and they've been throwing their shirts around, you know, and chanting for Artie Moreno to sell the team. They've been rhythmically chanting for Artie to sell the Angels.
1: Good.
0: Yeah, it is good. Something tells me that the Angels, people that work at the stadium there, are not going to allow that to happen. They'll be like, there's some kind of violation. You got to keep your shirts on or something like that is what you got to do. So anyway, the NBA playoffs, what a choke job. We have, I look back, James Harden has been in the NBA. And I remember when he was at Arizona State, because I guess I'm old. But James Harden's been in the NBA for so many years, right? How long has James Harden been in the NBA? James Harden came into the NBA, he was a backup in 2009. 17 years ago, he came into the NBA at the age of 20. So 17 years ago, the beard, Jimbo Slice, Honey Bun, all the nicknames he's picked up over the years. And we spent a lot of time talking about him. And there have been many nights I've come into the radio station after. I remember the Warriors and Rockets when he was in Houston played a lot, it seemed. And there were some epic nights where James Harden just didn't show up. And it's amazing that what happened in the game that was played on Tuesday night is the defining moment in suck for James Harden. James Harden single-handedly, by his incompetence, both defensively and offensively, the Knicks just kept attacking Harden. Just kept attacking Harden. And all of that resulted in the Knicks rallying from 22 points down, outscoring the Cadavers by 33 points the final 7 minutes and some change of the fourth quarter, and then the five-minute overtime at the Garden. 44-11, and almost all of it was just ISO Jalen Brunson versus James Harden. There are some video clips online of just highlighting how bad James Harden is, and it is wild. And the Cavs coach, Kenny Atkinson, we mentioned this in a monologue back in hour one, it'll be on the podcast, but Kenny Atkinson, who then had the balls, the chutzpah, to say he was proud of his team for one of the all-time great choke jobs in the history of the NBA. You can't make it up. Now, as far as the game tonight, the Spurs and the Thunder, and the line on that game opened, the Thunder favored by 7, and it is currently at 6.5 for OKC to bounce back and even that series up at 1 win apiece. All right, let's go to the phones. Let's say hello to, who do we have? Mike the Leprechaun, the hostess with the mostest. Hello, Mike the Leprechaun.
2: Hi, I'm at Dunkin' Donuts. Somebody stole my duck, one of the ducks, but I have another duck.
0: Well, no, anyway, no, what you did, let me explain, at the event in Worcester, you had a table of random stuff. You had a raffle. And you were so drunk, you told
2: no.
0: It's my story. You told the people, okay, take whatever you want off the table. Your rubber ducky was on the table, and so people that won the raffle just assumed they could have the rubber ducky, and they took the rubber ducky.
2: Okay, I have a lawyer here. Hey, say hi.
3: Oh, good morning.
2: Good morning.
0: Hello.
2: This is my friend. My lawyer, oh, yeah. And anyway, yesterday was 95.6. There was a big thunderstorm. I was helping the local hot Brazilian chick set up their pool. It was kind of fun. But anyway, I do get around, despite what Lorena says. And Ben, your pitch at Polar Park was the worst pitch of all time.
0: No, that's a lie. Number one, that's a lie. Number two, it was amazing.
2: High.
0: They
2: the
0: loved
2: pitcher.
0: It. It's hot. That's Do you understand high cheese? Do you not understand that is the most lethal pitch in baseball, a high fastball? Like the hitter can't lay off the high fastball. As we said on the podcast with Nico, I don't know. I might go play for the Mets, maybe the Red Sox. I had good pitching this year, but I'll go.
2: Well, that wouldn't be hard. But, Ben, we did get a nice – I want to

0: say a shout out to Jack Ingles, the Wolf.
1: Jack's a great guy for the Woo Sox. I had a good time chatting with him, and we had a good little crowd there.
0: We went
1: nice.
0: Up to the VIP. We went to the hospitality thing. And then I want to say also, Lorena was up singing songs and all dancing and doing that and doing jokes with me and singing all these good songs with karaoke. So that guy was Shion. And who else? I have to mention BJ's Rich. He came up on stage and he got one of the Maller Militia rings.
1: Oh, he did. I was wondering who got the rings. So he did. That's cool. Nice to meet him.
0: He got one of them.
1: Why no? Why would he get two of them? He wouldn't get two of them. You only need one.
0: He got one.
1: That's what I said.
0: Two, but nobody.
1: Jeez.
0: What?
1: I said.
0: Are you going to come back to Boston?
1: Not tomorrow, but I'll be back. I love Boston. You know that.
0: I won't pay for you next time. I won't pay for you.
1: All right. Well, good. I don't want you to pay for me.
0: Mike from New Hampshire has resurfaced. Anyway.
1: I hope he's all right. I'm upset I didn't get to meet Mike in New Hampshire.
0: Okay. He's back. He's back in business.
1: Oh, good.
0: I spoke with him all week. So that's good. Anyway.
1: All right. Let me check in. Hold a sec. Marcel, would you like to say anything, Marcel? Marcel in Brooklyn. Hello, Marcel.
2: Oh, good morning, Bad Jump. Mike the Idiot Con and Mike Edu Lapture now.
1: Huh? What do you say? I don't know. Mike the Leprechaun.
0: Always, that makes no sense.
1: What's that, Mike the Leprechaun?
0: You're an idiot.
1: Well, that's not.
0: Okay,
1: that's
0: as
1: not,
0: always, Marcel makes no sense.
3: Do not call Marcel an idiot.
1: That's my friend. That's Marcel in Brooklyn.
0: He called me an idiot.
1: That's
3: you
1: true.
3: Are
1: you
3: an did. Idiot.
1: Wow.
0: Lorena,
1: wow.
0: Look who's talking.
1: Whoa,
0: talking,
1: whoa,
0: Lorena.
1: Whoa.
3: Just
1: wow,
3: I don't know where my states
1: baby.
3: Are located.
1: Well,
0: Lorena, you sing bad. Lorena, you sing real bad.
1: Oh, that's mean. How dare you? She's a very
0: true.
1: Talented
0: no,
1: singer.
0: She enjoyed singing Country Roads and Hotel California.
1: No, she sings better, actually, than Britney Spears now. Yeah. Former
3: thank you, Ben.
1: Pop star Britney, who is a pop down the street here, getting some trouble down the street from where we broadcast from. Let's, Marcel, you want to do TV picks? Is that right, Marcel?
2: Oh, the Knicks have a big win after they definitely losing its ground, and now they get back up. So let's get into it, ladies and gentlemen.
1: Yeah.
2: It's a new dawn. It's a new day. So here we go. Mike, so Ben, what you got, my friend?
1: Now, you are an ambassador of the New York Knickerbockers. Is that correct?
2: Yes, the Gotham City it is.
1: Yeah. All right. So I think you were watching, I don't know, on, was it ABC or ESPN there? You were watching.
2: Actually, it's on ESPN.
1: Okay. The Cadavers and the Knickerbockers.
2: Oh, yes. Game one of the Eastern Conference Finals that taking place last night. So I'll give you the mixed bag.
1: Now, do basketball fans in Cleveland complain because Mike Breen is the Knicks broadcaster and he's doing the game? Like when Joe Davis, who I'm not a big fan of, but Joe Davis does all the national games, everyone bitches because he's the Dodger. And Lorena, go ahead, Lorena.
3: I'm going to say you watched A Bug's Life.
2: A Bug's Life on Disney Plus?
3: Yes, I love that movie.
2: It's from the 90s when I was a little kid. I was born in 1993, you might know.
3: Oh, my gosh. You're a year younger than me, Marcel.
1: Oh, look at you. You're around the same age. It's a small world.
2: Oh, yes, it is. So you know what, my friend? Not a mixed match.
1: Oh, wow. Mean. All right.
2: Fruity Loop, I know you're in the losing, sicking side right now. So what you got?
4: I don't know what that means, but...
3: You're still sick.
4: Oh, okay. Yes. I think you watched Widow's Bay.
2: Widow's Bay on Apple TV Plus?
4: Yes.
2: Ooh, strike! Not a mixed match.
1: Is it odd that he knows every streaming service's programming?
3: I think it's
1: impressive. Is that bizarre that you would know everything? All right, reveal answers, please. Hurry up. Chop, chop.
2: Yes, bam. Put the smile on the face, the Knickerbockers and the Cavs on ESPN last night.
1: All right.
2: Game two tomorrow night. At the
1: tomorrow is another
2: and
1: day.
2: Did you know I said it before, that's what you said, Mike Breen, bang bang, the amazing talented announcing of the Knickerbockers and the national side of ESPN for years.
1: Yeah, I don't know about all that. He did do a bang for a calf shot that didn't go in, so he had to eat like a half a bang, and then
2: he had to
1: I was going to do a joke, but I don't think I'll...
2: I understand.
3: Absolutely.
1: All right. Well, very good. Thank you, Marcel. All right.
2: Oh, yeah. I'll see you on Friday.
1: There he goes.
3: Bye, Marcel.
1: Marcel in Brooklyn checking it. The one and only, the great Marcel in Brooklyn. And Mr. Irrigation in Houston says, did Mike the Leprechaun just say he helped a Brazilian chick set up her pool? I think he did. I think he did. What else do we have? Eileen in San Francisco says Archbishop Desmond Tutu was the third member of Milli Vanilli. that's outstanding. Alf says, I know you were being sarcastic earlier reading Neil's question, but me and the wife did rush home to watch Benny versus the Penny on our 25th wedding anniversary. Well, thank you, Alf. Your wife is a saint, and having met her, clearly she must really like you to put up with that bullcrap. Anyway, all right, it is the Ben Maller Show. No, I love Alf's great. It was so nice to meet him. And I love the fact, because Alf's kind of like me. I think we're wired the same way, where we're very awkward in social situations, and I'm an introvert, and Alf's an introvert. And I had to force myself to be somewhat of an extrovert, which I don't really like doing, but I have to do it at these things. And so Alf didn't have to do that. And so I was a little jealous of Alf that he just got to sit off to the side and not have to, you know, be social.
3: Enjoy from
1: and
3: a distance.
1: You know, didn't have to schmooze with anyone. And I was like, oh, man, that'd be nice just to sit back and relax. So the NBA said that they could televise the draft lottery ping pong ball selection beginning next year. The word could is a weasel word. They could. They also could not do that. Now, the argument against this has always been the NBA rigs the draft lottery, and so they don't want this on TV. Of course, you could still rig it. The famous Patrick Ewing lottery from 40 years ago, supposedly they froze the envelope. That was the Knicks envelope. That was the theory. And so they could, there's ways you can manipulate these things. And if they really want to manipulate the lottery, I promise you they will manipulate the lottery. It is not going to stop. So I think you know that anyway. That's the way that works. And we have Password, the word game of the stars. That is moments away. So I need some contestants. We may have one contestant on line five, but I definitely need another contestant. And I need a backup in case something goes wrong with line five or the other contestant. So if you want to play Password, it's an old school radio game show. If you have a good lexicon, it's Password, the word game of the stars. Call right now, 877-99 on Fox. That's 877-996-6369. Password, the word game of the stars. We'll get to that. We will do it next.
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7: Partly cloudy with some afternoon showers and thunderstorms possible. High of around 90, 40% chance of rain.
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0: Bill Miller and you. 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
1: Attention, everyone. And the password is... Password. You idiot. Password, the word game of the stars. Here's Ben Maller.
0: Right to it. Let's welcome in our friend. He is America's favorite crossing guard in Fort Wayne, Indiana. We say hello to Daniel in Fort Wayne. Hello, Daniel.
2: And for the last time, the 2025-2026 school year, good morning from Fort Wayne.
0: This is it. We're not going to talk to you until next school year. You're not going to call us up at all. That's it. This is over. It's all.
2: Nope. Not until August.
0: Yeah. All right. I got it. I'm all right. Yeah. All right. Anyway, all right. Here we go. Not till August. Well, you know, you can call up when it's not a school day. You know, I mean.
2: Sure, I can.
0: Yeah. All right. Well, who do you want to partner up with?
2: Ben, for the last time, I got to go with you. I got to go out as a winner.
0: All right. Well, yeah, we're in it to win it, and you will never concede. And yeah. All right. Lorena, pick 1, 2, or 3. 1, 2, or 3.
3: Number 2.
0: Okay, you have picked Aaron in Minnesota. Good morning, Aaron. Welcome.
4: Good morning, guys. How's it going?
0: All right. Well, you're going to play Password. You have a good lexicon. I hope so. You can play with Coop or Lorena.
4: I'll play with Coop.
0: All right. Coop, you haven't
3: been.
0: You're out of the show, Lorena. I know everyone loves you, but not now. All right. We have a list of words. It's actually more of a big board. And Daniel in Fort Wayne, you were on the air first, so please pick a number. Oh, I got to put him on the air. Hold on a sec. That would actually help. Otherwise, no one will hear him, and it's kind of pointless to put him on if nobody can hear him. All right, Daniel, you're on the air now. Go ahead, Daniel. Pick a number.
2: Right, one. Again. Yeah. I want to take the lead, not to concede. Number 3.
0: Number 3. All right. Shouldn't be too hard. Let's go with blue. What are we going to do here? Let's see. There's a couple ways I can go. Let's go with a voyage.
2: Journey.
0: No. Go ahead, Cool.
5: Aaron, let's go with, let's see, a trip.
4: Vacation?
5: No.
0: No. All right, let's try, la. How about, I said voyage, I believe. Let's go with, circumnavigate. Why not? It's a fun word to say. Circumnavigate.
4: Oh.
0: Daniel?
4: Circumnavigate. Oh, I'm trying to think here. Oh.
0: It's...
2: Navigate.
0: No, it's not a...
5: All right, Aaron, are you familiar with the Maller maneuver?
0: No, don't use my material, Coop, please.
5: I'm
4: a little bit.
5: I'm going to do a reverse Maller maneuver.
0: Don't do that.
5: All right.
0: Come on, Coop. Don't do that.
5: All right. So you heard all the previous clues.
0: Don't do it.
5: I'm going to go.
0: Don't do it.
5: Agent.
0: Yeah, that's not
4: going to
0: work. That's not going to work.
5: Agent.
0: No. That's not going to work. I got it. He's got nothing. Let's go with.
5: Agent. No, hold on. He hasn't answered yet. Agent.
0: 5, 4.
4: Journey.
0: No.
5: Did you say journey?
0: Yeah, you said journey. Yeah. Which is still not right. Let's go with. How about holiday?
2: Travel.
0: What do you say?
2: Travel.
0: Yeah, there you go.
5: He got it off of my clue.
0: No, he got it off my clue. That's like 3 points. All right, pick a number, Aaron, 1 to 10.
5: A travel agent. There's no journey agent. I'm sorry. Go ahead. Go ahead.
0: If you're the band Journey, had an agent. Go ahead, please. Aaron, pick a number.
2: 1.
0: All right. No, you say it right. Number 1. Oh, Coop should get this right. You better get it right, Coop.
5: Let's go with oven.
2: Bake.
5: Yeah!
0: All right, Daniel, pick a number, 1 to 10. Hurry up, pick a number.
2: 10.
0: What?
2: 10.
0: All right, let's go with blah, blah, blah, blah, blah. Greenery.
2: Garden.
0: Yeah!
5: What?
0: That's a
5: how?
0: We won the game! Oh, Daniel, we'll talk to you next school year. What a job! That was the word! What a bad...
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11: Traffic is currently looking good this morning for drivers in the Orlando area. Still seeing some reports of accident activity blocking the right shoulder on I-4 westbound near the Greenway exit up in Seminole County. No delays to report this morning north or southbound along Florida's Turnpike. If you see traffic problems, make sure to call the Valvoline Instant Oil Change traffic tip line at 866-676-8477. With traffic, I'm Samantha Canning.
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5: Game 1 of the NBA's East Final. New York was down by 22 points with under 8 minutes to go in the fourth quarter. Jalen Brunson scored 38 in the victory. The Knicks have won 8 straight. Jason Kidd is out as Mavericks head coach, even though he had 4 years left on his contract. In the NHL, Vancouver fired head coach Adam Foote. Kansas City Chiefs wide receiver Rashee Rice is spending 30 days in jail for a probation violation. Nashville will host the Super Bowl in 2030 in its new stadium. Kevin Harvick and Jeff Burton were selected to NASCAR's Hall of Fame, and Carlos Alcaraz will miss the French Open and Wimbledon with his wrist injury. To baseball, the Brewers moved into first place in the NL Central, winning at the Cubs 5-2. The Cardinals homered in the 10th to beat Pittsburgh. Dodgers got a run in the 9th to win at San Diego. I'm Steve DeSager.
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0: And we are off and running here on a Wednesday morning. It is Two Pros and a Cup of Joe, Fox Sports Radio. He's LeVar Arrington. That guy's Brady Quinn. I'm Jonas Knox with you here. You can find us, as always, on the iHeartRadio app, on hundreds of affiliates all across the country. 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I'm still trying to figure out, first of all, how are you guys doing?
1: Good.
0: How's everything?
2: Been better. Been better.
0: Yeah, I don't know what the F that was last night. That was, boy, oh boy.
3: That's NBA basketball for you.
2: Well, it always begs the question, did Cleveland choke the game away, or did the Knicks come back and win it? And I thought there was enough evidence of the Cavs with some terrible either lack of coaching decisions or action by Atkinson. I don't know how the Knicks go on a run like that. It seems fairly evident that they're just trying to isolate James Harden every opportunity they can get versus Jalen Brunson. And at no point during this run do you take a timeout just to be able to try to come up with some other game plan, stop the momentum, stop, you know, everything that was taking place in that moment. Maybe just give your guys a break. I mean, Cleveland seemed tired there towards the end, in particular in overtime. I thought that was an example of lack of adjustments and poor use of timeouts, poor game management.
0: Especially after coming off a 7-game series, you would think we've already been worn down a little bit. We got an opportunity here. Let's just calm the waters and protect the lead and then figure it out afterwards.
2: Well,
0: and
2: they just wouldn't. I thought what they're doing the third quarter was exactly why I thought they'd use some timeouts, or they would try to break up the flow. The whole fouling situation to put, who was Anderson, whoever on the free throw line, like that was all a tactic because it made way more sense to get them in a position where they're shooting free throws to maybe get one, as bad of a free throw shooter as he is. And then Cleveland got hot from three. And so they were trading, you know, maybe ones for threes or twos and easy buckets. And that's how they built up their lead in the first place. But it was all through kind of a tactic of breaking up the Knicks getting in any flow of offense. But then the fourth quarter comes around and it's nothing like that. They let the New York Knicks do whatever they want.
3: I said you'd have two guys that are going to be offsetting factors. That was going to be Mitchell and that was going to be Brunson. And they did. They offset one another. Brunson ended up getting the last, I guess, push of production that lifted their team. But the two difference maker, I said the X factors in this series are going to be Harden and it's going to be Towns. And both of them tried to sell it. They tried to sell their teams, and Harden was, you know, he was more successful in selling the team than Towns was. But Towns did a great job of trying to sell them too. If this is the Karl Anthony Towns that the New York Knicks are going to get in this series, it's going to be a tough series for them to win. If James Harden is going to be the player that can't D up and is putting up bricks, it's going to be a tough series. Like, sure, he got a big bucket down the end stretch of the game, but I feel like the Cavaliers, especially, you know, Donovan Mitchell, I felt like he was carrying the weight and the load of guys that should have been carrying the weight and the load. And I'll just say Guy and Harden. If Harden doesn't, if he doesn't show up more in this series, I'm curious to see if this was a game that the Cavaliers could have won and could have potentially set a tone for the series, but lost. And now you're going to see what the series really looks like. You're talking about a team that's coming off of a break, and even though being rested works into your favor, you could be a little bit rusty coming back and playing against a team that has already been playing and had to work to get to where, you know, they are now. I'm curious to see what that looks like moving forward in terms of was this Cleveland's best shot? Was this their best shot? And I guess we'll find out next game. But, man, talk about selling a lead. 22
1: points. Yeah, it was a gag job. There's no other way
3: with
1: around
3: with 7
1: it.
3: Minutes left?
1: Yeah, awful. Awful. And Kenny Atkinson, the coach of the Cleveland Cavaliers, spoke after the game about, you know, sort of where his team was at late in the game and also why the lack of timeout usage was a part of the coaching strategy last night.
4: If my only regret, you know, this can happen when you get a little fatigue, I think it just stopped moving. I mean, we were pinging the ball all over the place, great ball movement, and then it just got a little stagnant. And I told the guys, I said, we played great basketball the majority of the game. Just the ball stuck at the end there a little bit. Got to keep trusting the pass. And then, but I'd also say we got a ton of great looks that didn't go in. So we'll look at it. I think decisions got to be better, especially when we get fatigued. Sometimes we tend to want to, put our heads down too much. Just got to find the open guy. Yeah, I like to hold my timeouts. I mean, I didn't want to get one timeout at the end of the game. 1 or 2 point game, I try to hold them, you know.
1: Yeah.
2: They went to overtime.
1: They shouldn't have been to overtime, though.
5: They should have never been in overtime.
3: I understand that, guys, but they made it to, I mean, they at least they didn't lose it in regulation time. They had an extra period to write what they didn't do in the fourth quarter.
1: And they were awful. But, they had nothing left.
3: Correct.
2: Yeah.
3: Well, all right.
2: If you're hoping just because you get into overtime, you're the road Madison Square Garden, you're not pulling that out. Like, it's like stirring up a beehive. You know, like, that was it. That was your shot. You know, you had your chance when you're up 22 with that little time left in the fourth quarter to close it out, make your stop. It's not like the timeouts roll over. I mean, and by the way, Ben Robinson, not Anderson, talking earlier, just about their kind of, you know, fouling him and getting him to the free throw line in the third quarter. But I just, what are you saving your timeouts for? Like, what do you mean? Like, right. Game two? You're trying to take him back to right. Cleveland at some point? Like, right. What are you talking about, like, to save my timeouts? When else are you going to use them? Your team looks gassed. I mean, in all seriousness, like, you had 7 players, maybe you'd say 8, that played majority of the game. You don't have as deep of a bench as the Knicks. The Knicks have 10 guys in the rotation. Like, Keon Ellis barely plays. So you have 8 guys that you're working with. They got 10. They got more bodies that are rolling through there. More guys to give them more of a rest. James Harden played 42 minutes. Like, he looked gassed. He looked tired.
3: He was in for 42 minutes.
1: Oh, damn.
3: He was in the game.
1: Well, damn.
3: And
1: look,
3: that's being fair. Honest.
2: No, that's fair.
3: He might have been like, MVP for the Knicks.
2: He's 1 for 8. He's 1 for 8 from the 3-point line. So I'm like, yeah, because they're absolutely abusing him defensively, which he's never been known for. We've talked about the fact he's a future Hall of Famer, no doubt. One of the greatest scorers the game's ever seen. The defense leaves a lot to be desired. And how they couldn't figure out a way of putting Max Strus back in there. I mean, how Dean Wade at some points tried playing on him. And they didn't want to fight through the picks, the high pick and roll. It's like, at some point, you've got to find an adjustment. And they never really did, at least not after, like, late in the fourth quarter and into overtime. So, look, I understand series are always games of adjustments. The Knicks were favored by, 6.5 going into that game. They, you know, give them credit for coming back. Give Jalen Brunson credit for how clutch he was down the stretch. Like, there's one element of, well, the Cleveland Cavaliers kind of made it easy by just letting James Harden out there be isolated one-on-one. But Brunson still has to hit it. And every time he did, whether it was the mid-range, whether it was getting the rack, whether it was hitting a three, he was clutch down the stretch. I'll give him credit as well.
1: Yeah, he was awesome.
3: They just couldn't shoot. Neither one of them. Both teams went through just brick house moments in time during that game. Just could. I mean, when, and we've talked about it, and a lot of people talk about it. I mean, it's no secret. It's a shooter's league now. It's not a go to the rim league. It's a shooter's league. I watched them catch just keep shooting and shooting and shooting and shooting and shooting. And man, when you're missing like that, that's insane to me. Like I appreciated the fact that Brunson started going to the hole. I appreciated the fact that Donovan Mitchell started going to the hole. And when you needed those big plays from the outside, Brunson and Mitchell made the big plays. And, I mean, there were a couple other guys. Mobley made some big plays for him, for the Cavaliers, and did some good things. But, again, I'm going to come back to the idea. And this should be noted, too. There was maybe at least two questionable calls by the refs at the end of that game that kind of were leaning towards the Knicks in terms of helping them complete the comeback. But if Karl Anthony Towns, for one, if the game falls into the way that it fell into last night, which is pretty much one-on-one basketball, if it turns into one-on-one basketball and Karl Anthony Towns doesn't utilize what he's great at doing, which is being able to go inside and outside with his game, if he can't be more effective than what he was last night, I don't see how the Knicks can win the series.
1: Oh, you think? I think the series is over. I think that's. And listen, I'm not making a sex change.
3: That could have been their best. That could have been their best shot.
1: Because I look at it and I go,
3: "Thank you, funny."
1: That's a that's as demoralizing of a loss as you can have.
3: That is bad.
1: Considering. You just won a 7-game series. You come into Madison Square Garden. The fans are fired up. Tickets are going for $600 apiece. You got all these celebrities there, and you are wiping them out. And you get to the fourth quarter. The Knicks start going on a run, and it was almost as if Brunson, I think, hit his first three, and it was almost as if the players on the floor, as they brought the ball up, were looking around going, we're going to call timeout here, right? We're going to calm things down here, and they didn't. And it was just meltdown after meltdown after meltdown. They got to overtime. They were completely gassed. And I look at it and I go, this is one of those moments when a team goes on a run and gets to a championship or wins a championship that you look back to a game like this and go, man, that really set the tone. I think this was it for the Knicks. It would not surprise me if this series is done in 5 games. I'm telling you right now. That to me might have ended Cleveland's season based on how that game ended. That's a demoralizing loss.
2: I don't disagree, but I do think I'd like to see how they come out in game two. I'd like to see how they handle that high pick and roll with Jalen Brunson, because when the Knicks needed it, he was able to deliver, and there was never an adjustment from the Cavs. Again, still sitting on these timeouts. Apparently that didn't want to be a topic of conversation. But I want to see how they come back in game two. These series always come down to that. There will be adjustments made. I can't imagine they're not going to find a way to probably put, I don't want to say a different lineup on the floor, just because it's hard not to want to have James Harden out there, at least for his capabilities scoring. Now, again, last night, as LeVar pointed out, it was an off shooting night. You know, and listening to them talk about how, hey, we had our chance, we had open looks. Hey, so did the Knicks. Like, if you're a Cavs fan right now, you can say whatever you want about, Sam Merrill's shot at the end of regulation. Like, I was watching that thinking, damn. Like, I haven't seen a ball get that close to touching the bottom of the net and not go in a while. And there were a lot of shots that felt like that. But the truth is, you know, the Knicks missed a lot of open shots, too. They had a poor shooting night. So if we're really being honest with ourselves, you'd expect both teams to shoot better from three, both teams to shoot better from the field come game two. And so you can't hang your hat on the fact that, like, well, we got a lot of great open looks. You know, the ball just got sticky there at the end. Okay, call a timeout.
1: Yeah.
2: Design a couple plays. Like, you got the timeouts. Do something to change it up. Isn't that your expertise as a coach? But now is the time to say, okay, we can't continue to move forward in this series if we want to take it 6 or 7 games. If we're going to allow Jalen Brunson to, in every big moment, just get isolated, dribble drive, penetrate, go and take a mid-range or go to the rack on James Harden. It's just, that's not a winning formula. But again, credit to the Knicks, credit to Jalen Brunson. He played it, I think, you know, as much as you could possibly play in this game for a player, played more than anyone else. But he was tough, mentally tough. You know, when he needed to hit a three, it was big during that moment, kind of down the stretch. So I look and say, let's see how game two goes. And I'm not even saying that the Cavs have to win it. They just can't lose it the same way they did this past time.
1: Could you imagine having Cleveland plus 6.5 last night? You're probably thinking to yourself, hey, man, even if we cough this lead up, who cares? We'll be fine. And then you get to overtime, and the Cavs are literally defecating down their leg on national television, and there's nothing anybody can do.
3: The meltdown took place long before overtime.
1: Oh, my God.
3: I just don't know how you answer it, though. Like you guys are saying, you got to figure out how to address guarding Jalen Brunson. They don't have anyone that can guard Jalen Brunson. They don't have anyone. So
2: I don't agree with that. I mean, I thought they did a good job. They do. I mean, Dean Wade did a good job on him. I thought Max Strus did a decent job on him, too. Because I mean, again, like,
3: I know Wade,
2: it wasn't like Jalen Brunson had the impact he had until the fourth quarter.
3: Yeah, that could be sad news, though, because he, again, did Donovan Mitchell, James Harden, Jalen Brunson, Karl Anthony Towns, they have all historically melted down in big playoff series games. They've all been guilty of not being the players that they generally are in these types of games. For Jalen Brunson to find himself late in the game like that and them to have no answer, I don't think that's a good trend. And listen, I know it's on file and on record that, you know, Jalen Brunson's stats are off when Wade is guarding him and all that stuff. But you have to be able to guard one-on-one and one-on-one basketball. If you're getting help or trying to double up, what's going to happen is somebody like Hart or Ananobi, and if Karl Anthony Towns breaks this cycle of not showing up in the big playoff games, it's going to open up the game for the Knicks if they try to do more than single coverage, single defend Jalen Brunson. I just think it's a matchup problem. It's a matchup problem. Mobley, I think, is going to have to be the difference maker with Mitchell. He's going to have to assert himself a little more. I felt like if he would have got a little bit more aggressive in the end part of the game, with, like, he showed some signs of it, but I still think, like, it's like, oh, get the ball to Harden or get the ball to Mitchell. They may have to say it's Mobley and Mitchell and Mobley that they got to go with in terms of the main guys to get this done, or they're going to mess up. They're going to mess up bad because it's James Harden on the offensive side of the ball just as much as it's him on the defensive side of the ball. That's a liability in my estimation.
1: Damn.
2: Yeah, I mean, again, you got to give Knicks credit. Right, they made the adjustments when they needed to at the end. The third quarter, I mean, Brunson didn't score a point, and it was in part who was guarding him, in part, you know, the defensive strategy of the Cavs. But they found themselves. Like, they're in the final seven minutes of the game. They started to find that rhythm. So that, to me, is what they got to figure out how to stop if you're the Cavs. And if you're the Knicks, you know, you're going to have to find a way of adjusting to whatever that is. Like, you can't think the Cavs are going to come out and do the exact same thing. Right, there's no way in thinking that's going to be the case. If it is, I mean, shame on the cat for not making adjustments. But I find it hard to believe that's going to be the case.
3: And I ain't talking about the Cavs.
2: What is happening behind the scenes right now?
3: Huh?
2: What is happening behind the scenes right now?
3: It's Tuesday.
1: It's Wednesday.
3: God dang.
1: That's just an accident.
6: Could be Friday.
1: Listen.
3: I mean,
2: for some people,
3: I wouldn't be mad at it. It's Friday somewhere. I mean, it'll be 9/11 somewhere, and then not 9/11 here at one point. So it'll be 9/11.
2: Oh, wow. All right.
1: Lorena. 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
1: It is Two Pros and a Cup of Joe here on Fox Sports Radio. LeVar Arrington, Brady Quinn, take Jonas Knox with you here. So we are going to have the usuals coming up later on. We'll get another edition of In Case You Missed It. We've got our midweek awards we're going to hand out in hour two of the program, the good, the bad, the ugly. We got the leftovers. Petros Papadakis is stopping by. All of it is yours here on this three-hour extravaganza. Up next, though, you start to wonder, why are they still doing it in the NFL? We'll get some answers right here on FSR.
2: I want to be honest with you about something. When M-Drive first came to me, I said no. 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
10: Still looking at reports of accident activity this morning westbound on I-4, where the right shoulder is blocked at the Greenway exit in Seminole County. No problems to report right now. For those who need to take Florida's Turnpike north or southbound, traffic looking great for those taking the Beach Line and the 408. If you see traffic problems, call the Valvoline Instant Oil Change traffic tip line at 866-676-8477. With traffic, I'm Samantha Canning.
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1: Two pros and a cup of Joe, Fox Sports Radio, LeVar Arrington, Brady Quinn, Jonas Knox with you here. Coming up in about, we'll call it a little over 15 minutes from now, we are going to have another edition of In Case You Missed It. But right now, it is time for the Tire Rack Play of the Day.
2: Behind the back, right wing, off the dribble three. He got it! Jalen Brunson is not human right now. It's a five-point game with 3:30 to go, and Kenny Atkinson calls timeout.
1: 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So here we go. Rashee Rice, ever heard of him? Known for making great decisions. He's going to get 30 days in jail after violating his probation by testing positive for marijuana. It stems from that little case of bumper cars he played on the Dallas Highway a couple years back. There was also, you know, accusations about, you know, domestic violence and whatnot, and the NFL investigated it, and there wasn't enough there, apparently, to move forward. But he's also dealing with a knee issue. He had his knee cleaned up, and so he's probably not going to be able to rehab his knee while in jail for the next 30 days.
3: Why not?
1: I don't know. I mean, I'm assuming things would be that would be a little bit difficult to do.
3: It might not be the conventional approach to rehab, but I mean, doesn't he have nothing but time?
4: Time?
1: What a!
4: It could actually be like the new hottest franchise. You know? Oh, God. Rehab like you in jail, 24/7.
1: You know? At what point do the Chiefs look at this and go, you know,
5: got
1: what?
5: Locked up?
1: What point? Because Kansas City looks at it and goes, you know what? Yeah, we're good here. I think we've seen it.
4: Can someone explain to me? And this is not to take a knock at Rashee Rice, but he's not as fast as Tyreek Hill. He's not as big and as athletic as Megatron. What's the fascination? I'm not even sure. I mean, his rookie year was probably his best year, and I understand he's dealt with off-field issues and injuries. But what is the fascination with hanging on to him? Like, they usually talk about how your talent can kind of buy you time, if you will, for some of your off-the-field misfortunes. This is one where it's like, I don't see it. Like, I don't get why they're so invested into him outside of spending a draft pick on him. I mean, even as a prospect coming out, it wasn't like he was some blazing speed, gigantic, incredibly athletic prospect. He ran a 4.5 at the combine, and he hasn't been that productive. And I understand maybe they see a bunch of upside and ability, but it can't outweigh the distraction that he's become with all the off-the-field issues.
3: I would say probably the only reason why is because he's a rookie. He's on his rookie contract. Not a rookie, but on his rookie contract. You asked the question. It'll make sense when he gets to, what, next year? Year four, year five of his contract? That's when, I mean, they're not going to pay him. So you got to hope that he pulls through the immaturity of the things that he's doing, that the decisions that he's making. I mean, to have to do 30 days over smoking weed, and that's all you got to do is just make sure you stay substance free during your probationary time. That just says a lot about where the young man is in terms of his ability to prioritize, and maybe number one on that list of priorities is exercising restraint and control. So I would say that the investment is they did draft him. He does have talent. His stat line doesn't reflect it. I mean, he had a kind of a bounce back year, I guess, from the 24 year, if that's what you want to call it. But I think they're just giving him the opportunity to play it out. Like, they're going to play it out. But once you get to that point of where, oh, like, you're in year four, I'm not coming in unless I get, you know, an extension or I get my deal redone. Oh, that's going to be laughable. And that's what's sad about it is he's not even giving himself a chance. If he has a breakout year, if he does really well, you don't put yourself in position.

0: position to be able to negotiate a good deal, even if you had a above average season. So that's a tough one. And I think the only reason why he is still on this team is because he's on a rookie contract.
1: So if availability is your best ability, and he's not available because it's either health or arrests, I don't know.
0: They could end up letting him go, man.
1: I just don't know what. Like, what are we? Is Travis Kelce going to wear free four shirts at OTAs again? Is that going to happen again or no?
2: It's going to be interesting. I mean, here's the thing: if they let him go, they'd only owe him about, or I shouldn't say even owe him. His dead cap hits like 400,000. It's really, really minimal. So they really could move on from him without really any financial commitment because they've already paid it out to him at this point.
0: It's just a sad story, man, because, you know, we talked about this yesterday. You got choices, man. And he's clearly not making positive choices. And in the workforce, in this world, people don't really care about what your struggles are. You know, he could be going through something. Nobody cares. He could need help. Nobody cares. You gotta make the choice. If I need help, I have to get help. You have to make the choice. If I'm about to make a decision that's going to impact my future, I have to think about this a little bit longer, take a second, third time to think about it, and make the right decision. It mind boggles me when I hear these stories where somebody is already, you're already in trouble, bro.
1: Right.
0: You're making bad decisions and you're already on the other side of making bad decisions. We make so many excuses for young men and young people. Like Rice, we make so many excuses when in the end, all it comes down to is a simple, do I do this or do I not? And I know I shouldn't do this, but if I do this, what are the repercussions? If you can't, at his age, go through that thought process before you make a decision, then that's the Lord's will being done, bro. Whatever happens to him in terms of what his employment situation is and with whatever his setup is, how can you defend it? There's no way of defending it. And I'm sure they're probably trying to be as patient as they can in the organization because he's one of theirs. But, you know, I don't know, man. That it doesn't seem like it could end well if he doesn't make better decisions for himself.
1: It also, especially when you consider he's lucky to still, first of all, he's lucky nobody got killed on the highway in Dallas. I mean, that's first and foremost. I mean, people were injured. It was dumb. And, you know, I think that, you know, they had to settle some, I think one of the victims got paid a little over $2 million or something like that. It was a serious issue. And so there's that. You've got the other off-field stuff. So you've been given chance after chance after chance. You're on a team with Patrick Mahomes as your quarterback. They're wearing T-shirts to rally around you. And all you got to do, to your point, is don't smoke any weed. That's it. Just don't violate your probation. And if things work out and you have another bounce back year, you get your knee cleaned up, whatever, if things work out, guess what? You could be in line for a contract. And you're the envy of a lot of receivers who look, man, I would love to play with Patrick Mahomes. And he just can't help himself. Just can't help himself. I don't. That's just awful. And
0: you got to have a fall guy, though. You know, in these situations, you got to have a fall guy, man. Like, you want to smoke weed, like, you want to enjoy the smell of weed and all that stuff, man. Like, have your fall guy do it, man.
2: The people like, actually enjoy the smell of weed.
0: I do.
3: If y'all got a crew, you got to have a fall guy.
2: Yeah. Boy, yeah. Chris. It smells like a skunk. I'm sure.
0: Sometimes,
2: really,
0: yeah. But, yeah. You know,
4: depends on the strain.
1: Agreed.
2: Oh, okay. Good to know.
1: What's that supposed to mean?
2: Weed guy, per se.
4: They don't all smell like skunk.
0: Yeah. But it's nice even when it smells like skunk, too.
2: Can I say something that's going to sound harsh? I'm sure
0: gas, you know.
2: This may be expected, but I don't feel bad I don't. I think there's been plenty of opportunities for Rashee Rice to figure this out. And I'll go further and say there's other players out there who are chomping at the bit for an opportunity. Yeah. People who are willing to look at the situation and say, dang, he's got Patrick Mahomes. He's got Andy Reid. He's got an organization that's been patient with him, has been, you know, trying to help him in every way, in every capacity possible, and he still can't figure this out. I mean, there's so many guys out there that I think really would love for that opportunity. And meanwhile, you know, call it whatever you want, whether he's battling something, something else. It's selfish. Like, that's what it is. I think oftentimes we've enabled younger people in this society to continue to make mistakes because no one's honest with them. No one tells them the truth anymore. It's like, bro, like, somebody needs to tell them, you're not Tyreek Hill. You're not some of these other, like, future Hall of Famers at the position where if we're being real, we know how the NFL works. They will make exceptions for those that are extremely talented. He's not that. So unless he wants to get back on the field and prove otherwise, it feels like it's going to be a tough task for him because he can't seem to make the right decisions off the field. And eventually, a team that's been very welcoming to guys who've had past transgressions, a la the Kansas City Chiefs and Tyreek Hill, and stuff he dealt with even before he got into the NFL. There's not many organizations that are willing to do that, man. And you're now abusing this opportunity that so many others would feel so fortunate to have. Like, someone needs to speak some truth into his life. And maybe that truth is only going to come in the way of a team moving on from him. And saying, like, yeah, unfortunately.
1: Yeah.
2: You know. Yeah, maybe there's someone in the clink who's going to be honest with him. Yeah. You know, maybe that's where he'll find some clarity. He'll be able to recalibrate, refocus. I hope. Yeah. I honestly hope for his sake, but I don't feel bad. Like, this is, you know, next man up mentality. This is next man up mentality. If you're a wide receiver on the Chiefs roster, like, next man up. Like, his role's open. That position's there for me to go take. Go take it. Whoever you are on that roster, go take it.
1: I'll bet that bar.
0: Catching balls. Let me catch that fruit cup you got on that tray there, boss.
1: I'll bet the barbecue in Kansas City after a bunch of weed is probably tasty though.
0: Why you gotta go Larifa though when it's weed?
1: Well, that's, I don't know.
0: Larifa.
1: Yeah.
4: The fact that I like responded though, I perked up. I was like, "What do you want?"
1: You're the strand expert. I was just wondering, but why
0: she got to be Larifa? Like, probably the dopest weed growing dudes are white, bro. Like, let's be clear here. Like,
2: up top,
0: don't
2: Jonas.
0: Make that like this is ghetto hell or this is hood up or this is Jonas. Like a black hell thing,
1: yeah.
0: bro. Like,
2: yeah,
0: we didn't land on weed. Weed landed on us. All right. So you know.
1: I mean, she's our strand expert. I just wanted to know, is barbecue a go-to after
2: strand of what?
1: She was describing the different strands
4: yeah,
1: of marijuana.
4: Yeah, different, you know, depending
1: maybe
4: on
1: maybe
4: the
1: they
4: sense.
1: Don't all smell like skunk. I think they all smell like skunk.
4: But yes, barbecue sense. Is always good.
0: Yeah. That is funny.
1: All right.
0: Cheetos.
4: Mm.
0: They're good.
4: Cheetos dipped in cream cheese. Oh.
0: I don't know about all that. You went left on
4: you
0: that.
4: You should
0: one.
4: Try it.
0: But that means you smoked weed. Cheetos. And cream cheese, like you were smoking, like that's my smoke behavior.
4: Guilty.
0: Yeah.
1: Okay. That's okay. Unbelievable. Well, you know, we'll see what kind of strands they got in Pelican Bay.
0: You know, they call them flowers these days. You know,
1: do they?
0: They don't call it. Yeah, there's strands, but you know, they call them flower. You know, because now you got all kinds of different ways of going about doing it. You got the oils. You know, you can rub on your, and it works. You rub it on your pain spots and stuff like that. It really works.
1: No kidding.
0: CBD, TCH.
1: Oh, that stuff. 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Coming up next, though, we are going to tell you about a violent, violent individual. You got to be very careful around in the world of sports. That'll be yours here on FSR.
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16: Partly cloudy with some afternoon showers and thunderstorms possible. High of around 90. 40% chance of rain.
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0: Pros and a cup of Joe, Fox Sports Radio. LeVar Arrington, Brady Quinn, Jonas Knox with you here. Coming up top of next hour, a little over 10 minutes from now. I feel like we've heard this before when it comes to one team in the NFL that'll be yours here on Fox Sports Radio. 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
1: Sometimes you can't get to everything in the world of sports or entertainment. 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
0: Guys, we talked yesterday about Brendan Sorsby, the details behind all the sporting events that he gambled on, one of those being the Nathan's Hot Dog Eating Contest. Well, good news and bad news. Good news is Joey Chestnut will be there to defend the crown. Bad news is he's going to be there while he's on probation. Because apparently Joey Chestnut is being sentenced to 180 days of probation because he pleaded guilty to a misdemeanor battery last month.
2: Oh, no.
0: So according to a report here, Chestnut was in an Indiana bar that the accuser pulled a victim forward, moved closer, and used his right hand to strike the victim on the face with an open hand. The victim is observed reacting to the strike and moving his head downward and holding it there while the accused stands over him and his friend. Chestnut moves towards the victim again, and the victim moves away from the accused. Now, Joey Chestnut, in talking to the police afterwards the following day, said, quote, "I was pretty drunk, and I don't remember." He said after watching the incident on video, when he slapped the guy, it looked like it was a joke. So apparently Joey Chestnut is out there shaking hands and slapping people at bars while he's getting lit up. So if you're wondering what his off-season training program looks like, if he keeps this up, him and Rashee Rice will be bunk buddies in a jailhouse somewhere.
2: He said, remember what he said? I heard what he said.
0: What'd he say?
2: What did the four fingers say to the face?
0: That's just...
2: slap! I'm Joey Chestnut.
0: You know, it's
2: prettiest
0: you know,
2: man in eating contest alive.
0: You know what makes me laugh about this? It probably was.
3: Where the five fingers? Say to the face.
2: What?
0: It probably was all a joke, but people are so hard up to want to get money out of a celebrity.
2: Oh, man.
0: That they will concoct any story they can to try and make it seem like they were assaulted. When Chestnut looks at it and goes, man, this seemed like we were joking around or messing around. But the fact that a competitive eating contest guy has a target on his back and these leeches want some of his cash is kind of ridiculous.
2: Safe, bro. Nobody's safe.
4: Where'd this take place?
0: Indiana.
4: Oh, that's a shame. It's a shame.
0: Huh? Yep. Seems like
2: they soft in Indiana.
0: Tricky place out there, man.
4: What, based on last year's events?
0: I just, you know, you gotta be.
4: Anything ring a bell? And anything come to mind in particular?
0: Man. Look, dang, you know, he did eat a hot dog on the sidelines once. I'm just saying.
2: Well, I mean, what's going on in Indiana? We are national champions.
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13: Looking at some early morning delays on I-4 eastbound between the Greenway and 535. X activity reported on the Greenway affecting north and southbound lanes for those traveling by Lee Vista Boulevard. Looking at a crash still blocking the northbound right shoulder on the Greenway closer to Landstar Boulevard. If you see traffic problems, call the Valvoline Instant Oil Change traffic tip line at 866-676-8477. With traffic, I'm Samantha Canning.
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11: Cavs three-point try at the end of regulation went in and out. Cleveland had led by 22 with under 8 minutes left in the fourth quarter. The Knicks have won eight straight. Jason Kidd is out as Mavericks head coach, and the NHL Vancouver fired coach Adam Foote. To baseball, the Brewers lead the NL Central by a half game now over the Cubs and Cardinals. Milwaukee won at the Cubs 5-2. The Cardinals hit a three-run homer in the 10th to beat the Pirates 9-6. The Dodgers are back into first in the NL West by a half game after winning at San Diego 5-4 with a run in the ninth. The loss to closer Mason Miller. The White Sox got two runs in the ninth and won 2-1 at Seattle. Arizona with four in the bottom of the ninth beat the Giants 5-3. I'm Steve DeSager.
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10: 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Here's Brady Quinn, LeVar Arrington, and Jonas Knox.
22: Too much.
23: They can't keep a good man down. 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
24: Hey. You know, he was dealing with an injury, so maybe this might explain the pot usage.
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24: Ice, stim, and weed.
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26: Hell no.
25: Doctor said I need a bacchiotomy.
26: I'm a doctor.
24: It's just... Hey, man, what a great decision maker, though. It is two pros and a cup of Joe, Fox Sports Radio. LeVar Arrington, Brady Quinn, Jonas Knox with you here. We are in hour two of this Wednesday edition of the program. 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By the way, make sure you check out our YouTube channel for the show. Just search Two Pros FSR within YouTube. Again, that's Two Pros FSR. Hit the subscribe button. And after you've done that, tap the thumbs up icon, comment away whether you agree or disagree. 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Again, just search Two Pros FSR on YouTube and subscribe. All right, so the Atlanta Falcons are in a little bit of a predicament. They've got a brand new coach in Kevin Stefanski. Looks a bit like a werewolf.
25: Wolverine.
24: He's a successful coach. And they've got an owner that also likes to keep things cheap from a concession standpoint. So he's looking out for the fans. But the problem is the fans are going through something they've gone through very recently and seemingly quite often. They've got Michael Penix Jr., who they drafted, very controversial pick for the Atlanta Falcons. And he's going to be competing with another guy for the starting quarterback job. That other guy is Tua Tagovailoa, who also was a highly drafted quarterback, who now finds himself in stop number two of his NFL career. Michael Penix Jr. is coming off the ACL surgery. He's been at OTA practices, but he's not really a full participant as of yet. And he spoke about the competition with Tua as the season approaches.
27: Is there like a renewed sense of urgency, or is like what has his presence kind of done mentally for you?
28: I say I'm running my own race. You know, I can't look in another lane. You know, but at the same time, you know, we are working together. You know, that's what it's all about: working together and helping each other. You know, finish the race, and obviously, we want to come out on top. You know, as far as this team. So, like I said, man, I'm running my own race. But you know, Tua, Trevor, they all been there. You know, for me throughout the whole rehab process that I've been going through, and you know, I'm going to be there for them throughout. You know, each and every day we're out there grinding and in the meeting rooms as well. So.
24: I don't know what to make of Atlanta this coming year, because I think Tua is probably going to be the guy just based on where Penix is at health-wise. And we've seen Tua play really good football, and they do have weapons there and talent. But I feel like we've been saying the same thing about Atlanta for years now. There's weapons, there's talent. They should be better than they are. You would assume they would take control in the division, and they just haven't for whatever reason over the past several years.
0: Cute. I mean, they haven't been able to find a quarterback, which has been part of the issue, and they've gone about it in the traditional ways that you would, right? Via free agency, signing veterans, Kirk Cousins in the past, now Tua Tagovailoa, drafting a first-round quarterback in Michael Penix. I mean, his inability to stay healthy has unfortunately played a rather large role in that. Because I think you'd like to all say that he's not going to be in another quarterback competition. Raheem Morris would be still there. There's more stability. Because this has been a team that, gosh, for the past probably 5 years, I think you'd say, they've just not been able to get over the hump. You know, they've been a somewhere of a sub 500 team, whether it was with Arthur Smith, and that was back when they took Desmond Ridder, and they had a bunch of different quarterbacks who were kind of going through at that time. You know, Matt Ryan towards the end, Marcus Mariota. I mean, they've not been able to, you know, get back to having a guy play at the level of Matt Ryan and then pair it together with a good defense. I mean, that to me is what stood out. And I think that's ultimately the thing that kind of did in Raheem Morris is ultimately the quarterback situation played a factor, but defensively, they never really improved to be like a top half of the league defense by really any metric. They kind of had their, you know, year or so where they were okay, but under Raheem Morris, that wasn't really the case. So they've got to improve in a bunch of ways. I think their win-loss total is what, set at 6.5, 7.5 this year, Jonas?
24: Efforting.
0: And that clearly defines there's not really high expectations. Efforting. This is a team that's kind of a sub 500 team, and they've kind of floated in that purgatory. They need someone to take the reins at the quarterback spot and take over and become the guy. And I'm sure Matt Ryan, again, back with the organization, is hoping for that. Like, he's hoping that someone emerges as that guy. And if not, probably finding themselves high enough in next year's draft to be able to take a quarterback.
25: That's what it is. Because it ain't, I mean, it could be Michael Penix, but it doesn't seem like it's going to be Michael Penix. For one reason or another, I don't know why things kind of unfolded the way that they have. I mean, it's only been two seasons, but I mean, it's been less than impressive seeing how he's been the starter far. And I do not believe that Tua Tagovailoa is the answer at quarterback for this team. I do not. I've seen a decline in his play after the last serious concussion that he took, the season after, you know, it just seemed as though he really has now changed his style of play to be aware of the fact that he can't get hit. And I think part of what made Tua was his ability to lengthen and extend plays and take the hit when necessary to deliver the pass that he's going to deliver. I don't think that Tua exists anymore, which means now you have to see the adjusted version. The adjusted version of Tua almost was, go ahead.
0: Is this because of the concussion?
25: I don't know that it's because of the concussions. I think the way that he's playing is based upon him not wanting to get another one. I think that Tua would receive more push and more pressure. I think the team, the franchise, would receive so much pressure to take action if Tua took a concussion again. It's just damning the way he looked when he went down on that last one, the way his fingers were, the way he was laying there. It just was not a good look for him. It wasn't a good look for the league. It wasn't a good look for the team. It's not a good look. And I think he has adapted and he's adjusted to not get hit. We didn't hear of him getting any concussions this past season. We didn't hear of him getting hit very often either. And I think it has changed his style of play. And it either he's going to adjust and be better, which I don't see it being that way, or it's just, you know, you got to deal with what you have now. And that's a guy that you have to figure out how you can get the ball out of his hand as quickly as possible. And can you be effective with your offense that way?
24: I do recall him taking a shot. It was on a primetime game, and I wondered to myself, because I think he got a new helmet or something like that. They were working on getting him a new helmet, and he had no issues with it. So I do remember him taking a shot and not, you know, posting up or whatever they call it, you know, when his hands.
25: But you also remember yourself saying to yourself what when you saw that shot.
24: Oh, but that's the rest of his career. Like he's going to carry
25: you
24: that.
25: Dig
24: with
25: what
24: him
25: I'm
24: the
25: saying?
24: Rest,
25: like,
24: yeah,
25: he's got to carry. Yeah, he's got to carry it. And so does everyone else. That's along the ride with him. That means the Atlanta Falcons just brought on a quarterback. They have to now go on that ride as well.
24: The win total, 6.5 on DraftKings for the Atlanta Falcons, the over-under win total for them. So not exactly the most optimistic line set on Atlanta this upcoming year. But, yeah, I don't know, man. I think Penix, this is what, 3 ACLs? Is this his third one? I think this is for his first one on the other knee, and I think he had two on the previous one.
0: On the other one, yeah.
24: That to me feels like it's just as concerning as whether or not Tua can hold up and whether or not there's concussion issues, because I don't recall Tua having the concussion last year, not saying, you know, that means he won't have one again. But I look at Penix and I go, who knows what that looks like now? Because this is now 3 ACLs, and you know, the only other guy I can think of who's gone on to have a really successful career, what, Frank Gore had 3, I think. And it's a different position, but I look at that and go, that's also problematic. So it just feels like pick your poison on whose health concerns you want to roll with going into next year. And I just think timing-wise, it's probably going to be Tua because he's ready to go.
0: I think the fact you brought Tua in, you know, the injury, obviously, to your point, was going to play a role. But the fact you brought Tua in says a lot. About a lot. And then on top of that, they've talked a little bit about what the offense is going to look like. I keep going back to this. Last year, they ran so much shotgun, so much pistol, where the running back's behind the quarterback in shotgun. That's what that's typically called. In large part because of their desire to cater towards what Michael Penix did well. That's what he was comfortable with. You look at some of his best years, in particular with Kalen DeBoer at Washington. That was some of the stuff that they were doing, and that's where he felt best. That's not necessarily what Kevin Stefanski does. I talked before about the Stefanski-Deshaun Watson pairing and how Stefanski is best suited if he's got a quarterback who can play from under center that is able to allow the running backs in the outside zone running scheme to be able to, you know, get the ball deeper, quicker, and then have more vision for the cutbacks and then build everything off of that. In regards to your boots, your move the pockets, your play action pass game, you know, that's where that offense to me is most successful. And if you looked at the time of Deshaun Watson with Stefanski in Cleveland, it was never a good match. Much better match now with Todd Monken and Deshaun Watson. So now you translate that to, well, what's this going to look like with Kevin Stefanski at Atlanta? Well, they can't keep doing what they were doing last year. You know, where that staff was more catering to Michael Penix as they drafted him. That was their vision. Was eventually have, you know, Kirk start and then eventually having Michael Penix come in and take over. And so they were trying to do a lot of the things within the offense when Michael Penix was playing that he felt comfortable and confident in. And that was the pistol. That was a lot more shotgun. You know, once he got injured, Cousins comes in and he plays from under center as much as anyone. Now it helped out Bijan Robinson. It helped out the running game. You know, the team started to win towards the end of the season, if you recall. Like they kind of got into that, you know, 8-9 record at the end of the year, in large part based on the offensive kind of uptick that and stability and consistency that Cousins brought. And it kind of gave them a little hope, you know, because that was a division that, you know, obviously Carolina ended up winning in the end. But still, it's like you kind of sort of look at that and go, okay, like this is, you know, this is not a formula for success for Penix. Tua, granted, played a lot of shotgun during his time in college, but you know, Mike McDaniel had to play a little bit under center as well in Miami. And I think that's helped to a degree. But I'm most curious to see like what the offense looks like, how it differs from, you know, not only what Stefanski did during his time in Cleveland, but what it's going to look like in Atlanta compared to last year. Because I think they're going to have a hard time watching the tape of Bijan Robinson having so much better production with a quarterback under center, knowing he's their best player on offense and thinking, yeah, let's keep putting these guys back in shotgun. Like, yes, there'll be a time and place, but I think there'll be a greater mix than what we saw in the past. And I just don't know if that really allows Michael Penix, who's coming off an injury, but also putting him in a position where he's doing something I don't know how comfortable he feels doing.
25: It's not a great position to be in. But I think it sets the stage for them to have to suffer through one more season. Maybe best case scenario is they get one of these guys to be serviceable for them where they're competitive and can potentially win more than six games. But you got to believe that they're looking towards the future. And why wouldn't you be, right? It's almost a lock that if you have a pretty high pick, there's going to be one there for you. And so to me, which it's interesting because, I mean, both of these guys were highly touted dudes coming out of college, right? Like, don't forget the fact that Tua took Jalen Hurts' job. Jalen Hurts is a Super Bowl champion, right? Michael Penix played for a national championship and could have easily been a Heisman Trophy winner his last year in school. And believe me, he gave a lot of people heartache and heartburn when he was at Indiana and even when he moved on to be with the Huskies. So, listen, it's hard to say you look at it from that perspective that you're going to see a quarterback that's going to make a difference that's in next year's draft, but it also should be stated that, as Q has mentioned so many times, this is an NFL draft next year, draft quarterback class that will be worth, you know, trying to see what you have this year, but knowing that if it doesn't go the way that you want it to go and you're in the market for a quarterback, that this is the draft to get one.
1: All right, let me ask you this, because this is how you move a story forward, okay? Who you got? Better season next year. Two quarterbacks, similar spots. Tua Tagovailoa, Kyler Murray.
25: Kyler Murray.
1: I mean, very confident he's going to beat out nine, huh?
0: Very confident. I would say pretty confident in the sense of, again, they brought him in for a reason. I don't think it was just for competition. I think they feel like there's some things that he can do extraordinarily well in comparison to J.J. McCarthy, who is, outside of a few flashes, has yet to really, you know, define himself as being that guy. So I get that, you know, you don't have the general manager that drafted J.J. McCarthy anymore. That might lead a little bit to the thought that, all right, Kevin O'Connell's probably open to Kyler Murray coming in here and taking this thing over. I'm not saying that he wasn't a part of them drafting J.J. McCarthy, but if you're looking for a reason that the Vikings might be done or ready to move on, it's like, well, someone had to take the blame for it. So Kwesi Adofo-Mensah ends up being that guy, and now it really sets up for Kyler Murray to come in and do it. Now, well, we can make the same case for Tua playing a lot more and being more successful, but I also look at that setup, and it's year one, new coaching staff. Maybe there's some things they're ironing out. He's, you know, they're trying to get used to it, which is the same for Kyler, you know, all the players in a new system. But at least there's continuity with the coaching staff and the team around the quarterback position in Minnesota. And you've got Justin Jefferson, who's probably the best wide receiver in the league. So
25: Kyler Murray.
1: Yeah. See? He's back, baby. Kyler Murray's back, and the Atlanta Falcons are going to find themselves drafting a quarterback next year. I don't know. I think Tua is going to have a bounce back year, man. I really do. I think Stefanski's going to
25: bounce back.
1: Well, you know, get
0: hopefully he bounces back, but hopefully he's not dealing with energy drops. I don't know about you guys, but we're all over 40. We get it. You know, your energy drops. Ooh. That weight starts to hang on a bit when you start wondering where the old you went. 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
13: Looking at some early morning delays on I-4 eastbound between the Greenway and 535. X activity reported on the Greenway affecting north and southbound lanes for those traveling by Lee Vista Boulevard. Looking at a crash still blocking the northbound right shoulder on the Greenway closer to Landstar Boulevard. If you see traffic problems, call the Valvoline Instant Oil Change traffic tip line at 866-676-8477. With traffic, I'm Samantha Canning.
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25: Hey,

0: Two pros and a cup of Joe, Fox Sports Radio. LeVar Arrington, Brady Quinn, Jonas Knox with you here. Coming up in about 20 minutes from now, we are going to have our midweek awards. The good, the bad, and the ugly. That'll be yours right here on FSR. What are you laughing about? What happened?
1: Somebody made a meme of Chet Holmgren looking like McLovin.
0: Oh, I saw that.
1: Happy week. Happy week, man.
0: That's what Wemby does to people, funny. Man. Yeah, he takes. How tall is Chet?
1: Speaking of, I mean, after looking at that game last night, if they don't, one person, especially Mitchell or Bronson, is not going to be enough against one of them teams coming out.
2: Well, to your point, I just kept thinking about how if you struggle with Brunson in an isolated situation, like good luck versus Wemby.
1: Oh God!
2: My goodness.
0: Yeah, it's But great story, and the place was rocking last night, man. They were all fired up about it.
1: I mean, talk about the place went straight dead silent. They did everything they needed to do. They took the crowd out of the game. Madison Square Garden belonged to the Cavaliers, dog.
2: Could you? And they gave it. Could back. You imagine if Bill Belichick went to the Jets? Like maybe the actual MetLife now, but. You know, their stadium would have sounded like that at one point.
0: It's a great point. It's a great point.
1: I don't know. I don't know. I don't know about that.
0: I mean, listen, he is a pro. And before we hear from Bill Belichick as to why he did what he did, let us know. Let us tell you first that time is money. That's why the Home Depot has pricing built for pros so you can save both, sign up, and enjoy even more ways to save with competitive pricing benefits. The Home Depot, how pros get more done. So Belichick burned the New York Jets years ago. He ended up taking the Patriots job afterwards, but he explained to Pardon My Take why he made the decision he made, and it all goes back to his time in Cleveland.
3: I mean, I had worked for Modell, and the two trains that were coming down the track,

0: rounds in which they moved, got up and moved, and took off. And he was doing well in Cleveland for parts
1: of
0: his time
1: there. That's that big tuna. That's that big tuna approach. If I can't shop for the groceries in the grocery store, what do you want me in the kitchen cooking it for? Like, let me shop.
0: It does kind of make sense if you think about it from the standpoint that Belichick had so much, if not all, personnel control in New England for all those years because he realized, man, I don't want to go through that crap again. And I saw it with Woody, and he was right about Woody Johnson. That was right when Woody Johnson got there, and he recognized it and said, "I'm good here. I'll go elsewhere."
1: That could hurt your career, man. Like the wrong decision, but again, it's such. There's only 32 of them. It is such a premium deal. It's such a premium gig. It just, if you're not in a great position to be able to decline the type of job openings that come about sometimes, you got to take it. Even if it means that you're going to deal with a Woody Johnson or Dan Snyder or any of these other owners that, you know, you could say aren't the best of owners of a team, you're still going to have to deal with that employer. And you got to take the chance and you have to take the opportunity to see what you can do. You can't – most guys do not have the luxury of just saying, yeah, that doesn't seem like a great opportunity to go have success. I'm a pass up on that opportunity for him. Maybe it come about later on. Like it's not feasible to think that you can just pass up on an opportunity, especially if an organization actually would want to bring you in as their coach.
0: Yeah, but if you were coaching an organization that had an owner that did what Modell did, I would think that Belichick looked at that and said, if I whiff on this next one, my opportunities to be a head coach are done. Like I won't have another opportunity. So I want to make sure that it's right. Bob Kraft stepped up. They had the conversation and he went in that direction. I just think that speaks volumes about Woody Johnson when he got there, Belichick looked at it and said, "Nah, man, I can already see where this is going. As he said it, I see the trains coming down the tracks. I can already see where this is headed, and I'm not going to go down that road again. I'm just not." But you're right. There's just not a lot of people who have that much strength.
1: Ain't a lot. Yeah, it ain't a lot. Ain't too many. But he's right. Could you imagine making a decision that's going to impact your life, and you know it's not going to be positive? but for the sake of having the try, you got to do it. You got to do it. I go back to Washington. Many came, many saw. Started off with Norv. Norv did really well. Part of the Super Bowl teams in Dallas. Let's get it. We got it with Norv. Nope. Ain't got it with Norv. Thought you had it with Terry Rubisky. Terry wasn't too bad at interim, but we're going to go in a different direction. You bring in Marty. Thought you could get it with Marty. Marty starts off slow, then finishes off fast. But we didn't want Marty either. Marty couldn't do it either. Then you bring in Spurrier. Spurrier comes in, the big ball coach, all kinds of success. Couldn't figure it out. Then you replace him with Joe Gibbs. Joe Gibbs is the savior the first time around. Joe Gibbs could be the savior this time around. They do a little bit better, make it to the playoffs, but can't seem to quite figure out, crack the code of how to win. When you have ownership that is, again, that creates trauma bonding between employees, and it's a toxic culture, you will never see talent outperform dysfunction. And good for Belichick realizing it and noticing it.
2: Were you referencing Washington there?
1: That's a fine. You can give it.
2: No, I was just okay. I was just making sure I could put you up for a fine. All right.
1: I just used it as an example, though.
2: I know, but we kind of felt like we strayed off the you know, Bill Belichick topic.
1: I don't feel like I did.
0: We'll hear your appeal on Friday.
1: Appeal. We are supposed to use personal references, like as talent,
2: but that's one that is a finable offense for you. So we've got to chalk it down for a final.

0: offense.
1: I wanted to get a fine. That's I wanted okay. one. I haven't got one.
0: What I found most interesting about this interview with Belichick was there has been a phrase that has been used, popularized. It's been sold on T-shirts. It's been like posted everywhere on social media for Pats fans. It was the phrase "no days off." And I believe if we've got the cut, we can play Bill Belichick explaining what that means, because I believe a lot of people took it out of context.
2: When we said no days off, we meant you come to work, you're ready to work, you're prepared, you put in a good day's work. Okay, maybe tomorrow's an off day. That's okay for a recovery day. That's fine. We're not saying like don't take a day off. We're saying don't come to the stadium and take a day off.
3: Yeah.
2: And so the no days off was when you come in here, man, we expect your best and we expect you to work at it. When we're done, we're done. And, you know, you're with your family or you're, you know, whatever you're doing. Sure, there's days off, but don't take them here.
4: See, that's, what's wrong with that?
1: I mean, he was giving us forewarning that day.
0: There's nothing wrong with
1: that. Around.
0: The problem is everyone thought like, oh, no, it's Sunday. We can't take a day off. No, we never take a day. Most people applied that very differently than how he was actually explaining it to his team. And I do think this takes you back behind the curtains a bit with Bill Belichick. And one of the reasons why a lot of his assistants have not been able to have the success that he has had as a head coach, at least at the NFL level. The truth is, so many of the things and adages that he had constructed to create the culture in New England it was almost like telephone. Like the further it got away from Bill Belichick and the messaging, the more distorted the message got. And this is just one example of that, where he's not saying that they weren't going to take their time off. He was saying that when you show up, give us everything you got when you're here. You know, don't be distracted. Don't feel like you're just going through the motions. Like, don't take the day off here at work. And so it's just funny to me that so many people have maybe ended their marriage, you know, overworking. The Pats mantra, no days off.
4: No.
0: Maybe they just went on these extremes in their life, poured their self and their soul into something, all because of the Pats, no days off. Meanwhile, I mean, Bill Belichick has one hell of a nice boat, and I think he's got all the Super Bowl rings that he's got on there posted on it.
4: And you know he likes
0: Bill Belichick's taking a day off out fishing. You know,
1: I was thinking the opposite. Actually, they were losing their marriages because on. I'm not saying don't take days off. I'm saying when you're here, so when you go be with your family or whatever it is you're doing, you do what you want to do. Just don't bring it here. He took that advice. Robert Kraft took that advice.
4: Yes, he did.
1: Mike Vrabel clearly is taking that advice. And I'm sure there's a host of others took that advice. Just don't bring it here.
4: Yeah,
1: no
4: some,
1: days off. Just some, don't do it here.
4: Some of them had outside interests, you know, clearly, you know, that former Patriots that may or may not have ended up in, you know, some sort of a jail time.
1: But they didn't
4: like
1: bring it to the workplace.
4: No, they did not.
1: And as long as there was no days off at the workplace, then you know you're good.
4: You know,
1: I don't disagree with them there.
4: You know,
1: you've got choices and decisions.
4: You know, what's interesting though is that Bruce Arians, who Brady played for later on, was always the guy who looked at it and said, "If you miss one recital, one birthday, et cetera, if you're sleeping here on the floor after hours, you're fired." Like, I don't want that. That's not the environment we want here. It was a way more relaxed approach. And it was almost like Tom Brady was so institutionalized from his time in New England that he rejected that. There was reports that he wasn't a big fan of that approach. And then you hear Belichick explain it now, and it's like, well, no, you don't have to. Like, it is okay to have that portion of your life, you know, count and matter and to be involved. And it's just, yeah, they took it and ran with it, man.
1: Man, Tom Brady just walked for Gucci, man. He was doing other things, too.
0: Man.
1: He was doing other things. He was out there.
0: Did you see the post someone put up? A shot of him. I don't know if it was at the combine or if it was while I was in Michigan. But the facial comparison to then versus now.
4: Yeah.
1: He looks way different.
4: It's just
1: he
4: diet.
1: Using M draft.
4: It's just, oh, it's, diet.
0: It's just diet. Yeah. 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
4: Yeah. the outfit
1: was tight.
4: The outfit for the Gucci walk was interesting. I mean,
1: I mean, can you imagine the sounds, the noises it was making while he was moving?
4: Yeah, sounds like the bathroom in here. It won't clean up. It is Two Pros and a Cup of Joe here on Fox Sports Radio. LeVar Arrington, Brady Quinn, Jonas Knox with you. Coming up next, though, we're going to hand out some awards. We've got the good, the bad, and the ugly, and it's yours right here on FSR.
3: Ladies and gentlemen, the Western Conference Finals are here. Yeah! Spurs. Wembanyama three.
5: Yes, sir!
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24: Partly cloudy with some afternoon showers and thunderstorms possible. High of around 90, 40% chance of rain. Put your phone.

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1: It's two pros and a cup of Joe, Fox Sports Radio. LeVar Arrington, Brady Quinn, Jonas Knox with you. Coming up top of next hour, a little over 10 minutes from now, the old P. Petros Papadakis going to stop by. He will be yours here again, top of next hour on Fox Sports Radio. 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
2: There are some good things that happen,
3: and there's some bad,
2: and then there's some downright ugly things.
3: It's time for
2: Good, Bad, and Ugly.
1: Well, Sheriff Sweeka, who's got what this week?
4: Well, I tell you what, Sheriff, it's time for the good, the bad, and the ugly, and the good for this week, brother. That'd be you, Deputy Knox. You get the good, brother. Go for it.
1: Draw, cowboy.
4: Draw.
1: The good for the week goes out to Sheriff Wemby. You'll see him in between games out in front of a car dealership for any Memorial Day sales that are going on, waving away in the wind. But before he gets there, a 40-20 performance. Guys throwing elbows and getting kicked out of games. He was concussed earlier in the postseason, came back with a vengeance, goes into OKC. He's talking a little trash now. He's got Chet Holmgren looking like Screech. He's doing unbelievable things, things we've never seen before. And all of a sudden, the San Antonio Spurs look like they've got a real shot to win an NBA championship, which I don't think anybody projected at this point in his career or at this point in their rebuild. And it kind of reminds me a little bit of when LeBron James brought the Cavs to the finals real early in his career when he didn't have a whole lot around him. And you looked at it and you said, we thought it would take a little time. We didn't expect it to happen this fast. Wemby feels like he's trending in that direction. My good for the week, the wind puppet himself, Victor Wembanyama.
4: All right, well, Sheriff, I like that. That's mighty fine, mighty kind of you. Next up we have, well, we got Sheriff Sticks on the bad, so Sheriff, go for it. Draw, cowboy.
5: Okay, 22 points. You're up 22 points. There's 7 minutes, let's say 8 minutes and 19 seconds, by the way, to be exact, in the fourth quarter. Do you know that by analytics from the four-letter network, it was a 99.9% chance, likelihood, that the Cavaliers would win that game?
6: So does that make you not believe in analytics, like when you see something like that?
5: I mean, that's crazy to think. 99.9%? That's like, could you imagine if that was a paternity test? Like, wait, hold on. That's your kid. But that wasn't their win. They didn't get a win last night with 99.9% probability
1: like
5: to win that game. That is bad. And that's my bad for the week.
1: Never thought about it like that.
5: That's your baby.
1: So one line or two lines?
4: All right, well, that covers the bad. Now it's time for the ugly of the week, everybody. And, well, it's the last but certainly not the least. We got Constable Quinn and Sheriff Draw for the ugly, brother.
1: Yeah.
6: All right.
1: I love Constable Quinn.
6: Yeah. It's more like Constipated Quinn, the way Sweeka's got this thing going. So things could be getting ugly up in Canada for the Canadian Grand Prix. That's right. In Montreal, strippers are planning a strike for the weekend of the Grand Prix. They're hoping that withdrawing their labor on the busiest night of the year for the city's strip clubs will help them move towards their goal of full employment rights. That's right, the SWAC, not the Southwestern Athletic Conference, the Sex Work Autonomous Committee, have called the strike for May 23rd, the eve of the fifth race in Formula One. It's as part of a campaign to achieve recognition as employees with associated rights. So, you want to see things go bad to ugly? Go check out one of those strip clubs during this Grand Prix here coming up in about a few more days.
5: As Pete Prisco would say, they are who they are.
1: I mean,
5: they'll be there.
6: I mean, by the way, for those that don't
5: just
6: know,
5: like Kat, they'll be
6: the,
5: there.
6: The biggest demand is they're trying to abolish what's called a bar fee, where the strippers, they must pay to perform in the clubs.
1: Ah,
6: so they're trying to do away with that.
1: Wouldn't
6: they
1: you
6: also.
1: Pay? It's like a hairstylist.
6: Very relatable.
7: Correct.
6: Very relatable to us. They're also working for greater sanitary working conditions.
8: Wipe down the poles, please.
1: Yeah.
7: Oh.
6: Yeah, well, I think we could wipe down some things in our own studio.
1: Maybe
6: the floor of the bathroom.
8: I have a duster.
1: Or the board. Yeah, all of it.
5: I think that's going to help. Yeah. Yeah.
1: Yeah. I mean, we got fire smoke blowing through the vents here. So, I mean, we got all sorts of problems in this studio.
6: Yeah,
5: man. I'm not going to get involved with
1: What
5: that.
1: Do you mean? What do you mean, Bar? Come on, man.
5: The ugly could come from you saying what you're saying.
1: I do want to know what the... I do want to know what the replacement strippers... Like, how much of a drop-off are we talking about here? You know what I mean? Like, because you'll see some of these... Like, some of the women that either strip or are, you know... doing adult films, you look at them and go, you're a rocket. Like, there's got to be real legitimate options out there. And I just wonder, what is the step down from a stripper standpoint? Like, do they just elevate the daytime crew to nighttime? What do
5: they do? They do have daytime crews and nighttime crews. They do. They do have shift changes. I'm not in that, though. I don't know nothing about
8: it. I'm sending y'all the replacement right now. You're going to be... You're going to love it.
1: Oh, perfect.
5: I
1: knew Lorraine would be on this. Here we go. Make it happen.
9: We are Sports.
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19: Still looking at a slow ride on I-4 this morning in the Orlando area by the major attractions exits and through downtown. Now looking at accident activity reported westbound on the 408 blocking the right lane at Bumby Avenue. Still seeing heavy north and southbound delays on the Greenway due to a crash blocking multiple lanes on the toll road near Lily Vista Boulevard. If you see traffic problems, make sure to call the Valvoline Instant Oil Change traffic tip line at 866-676-8477. With traffic, I'm Samantha Canning.
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23: WRSO, the Knicks came back to win in overtime against the Cavaliers, 115-104 in Game 1 of the NBA's East Final. New York was down by 22 points with under 8 minutes to go in the fourth quarter. Jalen Brunson scored 38 in the victory. The Knicks have won 8 straight. Jason Kidd is out as Mavericks head coach, even though he had 4 years left on his contract. In the NHL, Vancouver fired head coach Adam Foote. Kansas City Chiefs wide receiver Rashee Rice is spending 30 days in jail for a probation violation. Nashville will host the Super Bowl in 2030 in its new stadium. Kevin Harvick and Jeff Burton were selected to NASCAR's Hall of Fame, and Carlos Alcaraz will miss the French Open and Wimbledon with his wrist injury. To baseball, the Brewers moved into first place in the NL Central, winning at the Cubs 5-2. The Cardinals homered in the 10th to beat Pittsburgh. Dodgers got a run in the 9th to win at San Diego. I'm Steve DeSager.
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0: Radio. LeVar Arrington, Brady Quinn, Jonas Knox with you here on this Wednesday morning. 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And with that, we turn it over to a Wednesday tradition on this show, something people look forward to every single week. He is Petros Papadakis. He is the co-host of the Petros and Money Show, which you can hear on
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0: AM 570 LA Sports, Fox College Football Analyst, and you can get him on X at the OP. Petros, good morning.
2: Good morning. Hello, everybody.
3: Hi, Petros.
2: Hello, hello.
3: How you doing?
2: I'm okay. What's up? What is going on?
0: Well, I was curious. So I know that you...
2: I'm curious to see what direction you guys are going to take the conversation today.
0: Well, I'm going to ask you a question that I think is fair, considering you just sat down with Jim Harbaugh very recently.
2: Yeah.
0: I think he loved the introduction. He called you, or he said his daughter would refer to you as a D1 Glazer.
2: Correct.
0: You know, so first team ball wash, I think you put it. My question for
2: you
0: is... We
2: said that a long time on the show.
0: My question...
2: I was surprised that Harbaugh picked up on it. I've known him a really long time.
0: And that's what I was thinking.
2: Longer than most.
0: And I was thinking about this. What have you seen? Because I remember you telling the story when he was coaching in San Diego. Now that you've seen him all these years later, what's the biggest difference between him then as a coach and now?
2: Oh, I don't know. I mean, I think he coaches differently with younger people, right? Like, you have to, between being an NFL coach and dealing with grown men who do it as a profession and people that are ambitious and trying. But I asked him that actually the other day about coaching at different levels, because he's around here too, where LeVar and I live in the South Bay in Los Angeles. And so you see him, his family lives in Manhattan Beach, and you see him at sporting events. And I think his daughter that called me a D1 Glazer goes to Maricosta High School, which is the Mustangs. And so you see him around in different things. And his answer about coaching people differently over the years, because I met him when he was at USD coaching at the University of San Diego, which is not a Division I Glazer school. So he said that people that love football love him. And that does make sense. I think about, you know, Andrew Luck and Owen Marisic and Toby Gerhard and different guys like that that he had playing for him when he was at Stanford. And what he did at Stanford, I don't think Stanford will... I mean, Harbaugh can be polarizing, and he's been great with me on the radio since he came to L.A. But when he was with the Niners, after I knew him at Stanford, when he was with the Niners... And then Michigan, and I did do a game in Ann Arbor, and he was cool. But, you know, every once in a while, and I'm sure that Brady or LeVar have had this experience, you run into him, and you just get the 1,000-yard stare from 5 yards. He's in a different place and thinking about something else. But if he's doing media, with me, he's always been really good. And a little awkward, a little weird, but always very interesting and a lot more interesting to interview than somebody that just gives you platitudes and different things like that. So, yes, yeah. I did see Harbaugh on Monday. He called me a D1 Glazer, and it went viral. I don't know if he knows what it really means, but either way, we had a nice conversation.
4: Hey, Petros, I don't want to put words in your mouth, but I feel like you just kind of said or going to say like what he did at Stanford, you know, maybe can't be done again.
2: No, no one's going to.
4: Well, I wanted to ask you about that only because, like, David Shaw, when he took over, he did have it going for a while. I mean, yes. They were, you know, like, but then they just fell off a cliff.
2: Yeah, and I was going to ask you, like, slow mesh.
4: Which some people would be like, oh, it's NIL. It's no, it's not. It fell off before COVID. But, like, what did you see from that that either like allow Jim Harbaugh to set that foundation to be so successful that David Shaw could take over and have that run, but then like how it just dropped off the face of the planet.
2: Yeah, it's a really interesting question, right? Because, I mean, that's what we really do. We get into the bones of college football. Everything else I'm just talking out of my ass. But I do have experience with the Stanford thing because, I mean, way back in the day, I was Stanford's number one recruit in the country. I was a white running back who was fast. Yeah. I had some literary...
4: Jonas.
2: Acumen.
0: Damn. Hell yeah.
2: I was their number one recruit in like 1994, and I sent them my transcript, and I never heard from them again. Like, not even a call. Like, no, dude, not even close. So it's an interesting place. And when I started calling Stanford games, first of all, I realized that it is, and I know you've been there, the most unique, probably, university that any of us could work at in the context of calling FBS college football games. There's no, I mean, every place is unique, and that's what makes college football cool. But Stanford is really, really interesting. I mean, you only, everywhere you go to call a national college football game, people are happy that you're there. They accommodate you. Back in the day, it's not really like this anymore, but back in the day, Stanford literally made you feel like they're going to wipe everything down when you leave. Like, you don't belong here. This is an elite place. I mean, I'd be a sideline guy at Stanford, and they'd have somebody follow me around. And if my foot was one, like, inch in the wrong direction, they'd reprimand me. I mean, just really annoying stuff. You go to campus at Stanford, and you drop a cigarette butt, and somebody cleans it up like it's Main Street at Disneyland. You know, in the meantime, at Cal,
5: it is a nice campus.
2: Yeah, I mean, it's a pristine. Nice campus. You know, yeah, I mean, it's campus. Absolutely pristine, and it's a very, very. And I remember asking David Shaw about this, like, you know, because he's a Stanford lifer and played there and all that. And in some ways, Harbaugh is too, because his dad coached there, and that's why he figured it out. But it's a long answer. But David Shaw. Did a great job of figuring out how to massage the administration to get different people in. Harbaugh knew how to do that because his father coached there. I mean, when I would call Stanford games back in the day and they had like Ty Willingham or Buddy Tevens was the coach, Walt Harris very briefly was the coach. And I mean, they couldn't get like regular black dudes. You know what I mean? Like,
5: what's a regular black dude, Petros?
4: Yeah.
2: Like dudes,
4: let's dive into this.
2: Like guys from L.A. Richard Sherman.
5: That's not regular. That's not a regular black dude.
2: What I mean is
5: LA.
2: They would get, that, like for their academic qualifications, they would have all these Nigerian dudes, like, like 20 well, yeah. of them.
5: They're where, good at math.
2: Yeah. Michael Akwo. Babatunde Oshinowa.
4: Oh, yeah, Babatunde. Yes.
2: O.J. Otagwe. Remember him?
5: Yeah. O.J. Otagwe, yeah.
2: And I remember asking David Shaw, like, what are you doing? You know, how do you do this? And David was like, well, look, we can't get corners. We just can't get corners here. We have trouble with D-line and stuff like that. We get these Nigerian dudes. And I was like, wow, okay. And then Harbaugh, you know, right away when he got there, I think Richard Sherman was a freshman. There was another guy from Fremont High here in L.A., which is really deep, that he got. Like, he did a better job of getting people in there. And once you get into Stanford, you're good. Like, you can drop a class on the day of the final, and they don't even penalize you. And if you're on a full scholarship, it doesn't hurt you. So what Harbaugh really did, like he realized like who he could get in, which is a bunch of really good looking tight ends and not so many receivers. And he kind of just worked with what they had, you know, created the whole angry O-line, intellectual brutality vibe. And I thought David Shaw, which is really impressive the way I think you're right, kept it going in a way that you wouldn't think he could.
5: Can we expand on this conversation a little bit, Petros?
2: Sure.
5: You said the normal black dude.
0: Yeah.
2: A regular.
5: Regular black dude.
2: Like guys, I would say guys that you would find normally on a college football team. You just
5: how does that compare? Hold on, Q. Hold on. How does that compare to USC? Like the how many of
2: in
5: the
2: my
5: regular?
2: Time?
5: Yeah, yeah. In comparison
2: well, I mean,
5: to,
2: I thought
5: to
2: it was,
5: Stanford,
2: I thought it was interesting. I mean, that was a fascinating thing for me when I was young, because I knew what guys were like from LA, because I'm from here, and you know, all-star games and camps and different things like that. But meeting people from the Bay Area, you know, Texas black guys smoking menthols with shorts on and a belt and like tucked in polo.
5: And some boots.
2: Yeah,
5: some
2: we had guys from Carter High, you know, and I had read about Carter High and the original.
5: Friday Night Lights.
2: The original, Booby Miles.
5: Booby Miles. Yeah.
2: And then we also had, you know, and this is your area, we had a couple guys from the DMV. And that's how I learned about go-go music and hyphy music and screw music and all those different things. So, I mean, I wouldn't expect that that's the experience at Stanford. In fact, I asked Scott Frost a lot of the time, because he's one of the few people way back in the day. I mean, transferring's different now, but, I mean, no one ever transferred to Stanford, ever, probably. And no one ever transferred from Stanford. Because once you get in, like, people just don't turn the place down. And Scott Frost was there. His brother was there earlier. They were like a legacy family at Stanford, even though they love Nebraska. And I said, why did you leave Stanford when you left? And he said, I was so bored and hateful. I hated everybody. You know, was totally, like, not a real college experience to me in my mind. And one day we had a spring game, and I played pretty well in the spring game. And then I heard some bustling and stuff going on in the dorm, and I was finally like, hey, there's something happening tonight. Awesome. Must be because of the spring game. And he went out, and they were playing human chess.
5: Oh, God.
2: And that was when he decided to transfer.
5: Some people would call that slavery. Were the pieces black and white?
2: No,
5: were
2: I don't
5: black
2: know.
5: Black and white pieces?
2: If it's Stanford, I'd probably Indian guys.
5: Hey!
2: But that's what I mean. Does that clarify it? I mean, that's what
5: can a regular white dude get into Stanford?
2: No,
5: versus...
2: the answer is no.
5: No regulars can get into Stanford.
2: It doesn't seem like it, no. But the culture of most football teams that I've ever been around or that I work with, you know, it's a black culture. That's the culture of football to me. I mean, that's how we talk. That's how we refer to each other. And that's not what's happening at Stanford.
5: Huh.
2: I don't know what. And it's not like a white frat guy Southern culture either, which is not something I'm super familiar with, not being from down there. But it's like it's a very unique place, I guess is my point. And that's why Harbaugh was so... It was just very innovative what he did there.
6: So, you would say Stanford is filled with irregular black and irregular white guys.
2: Irregulars.
6: Yeah.
2: Overall, yeah.
5: Gotcha. All right. Now, was there a bigger population of other that was irregular, or was it pretty much that concentration?
2: You mentioned
5: Indians.
2: On the football team?
5: Well, I mean, just culture, period, I guess.
2: I have no idea what the actual culture is at Stanford. I don't think I could sit in a class there for 5 minutes. But just the football team is really interesting. I mean, one of the things we talk about all the time, and we don't talk about it, and it is interesting. I mean, Utah is a perfectly racially balanced football team, and they go out of their way to do it. They go out of their way to do it. 33% black, 33% Polynesian, and 33% 30-year-old married white guys with five kids.
5: That's hilarious.
2: But it's true. I mean, it's funny, but it's absolutely true. And that's how they build their football team. So I guess Harbaugh found a way to build the team differently and get some different kind of recruits in, and that administration's pretty tough to do that.
4: So going back to Harbaugh now, I mean, he's obviously had two – really good seasons if we're just looking at the regular season. But, you know, they haven't been able to get past the wild card round. Do you have confidence or faith that like this thing's building in the right direction where he wants it to go? Obviously, he's kind of had success wherever he's gone.
2: Yeah, I don't know. I mean, the Chargers, when you talk about them, people kind of get a little bit of a Clipper vibe just because of the way they've been in the postseason, I guess, and that they've never won a Super Bowl and whatever. But I guess you would just say last year they lost their two best players, their tackles, who are really good-looking players, and they still won a bunch of games and made the playoffs, and they got beat by New England. It's kind of hard because it's like one of those teams where you expect them to be pretty good in the regular season, and then the playoffs come, and you hope that the same old thing doesn't happen over and over again. But, I mean, it happened to Staley, and the same thing, first-round kind of woes have happened to Harbaugh, but they're definitely a more physical and purpose team. I mean, they have some great, great examples of what an NFL player is supposed to be like, right? And guys like Derwin James, I mean, they have some pretty Alt and Rashawn Slater are just awesome football players. So I hope they have success. You know, you get to know a few people in any organization, and you hope they have success, but you do realize that the NFL stands for not for long. And it does feel like the height of Harbaugh's popularity was right the second he left Michigan, right? And that's not, it's not as, it's not, doesn't feel as magic anymore, even though I think he's really still a very good football
6: player. Just hope that Herbert's not distracted, you know, with other
2: things. Yeah, I saw him playing patty cake on his, he's down here at the beach playing patty cake with his new girlfriend. Yeah. Lovely lady.
6: Yeah.
2: Madison Beers.
6: Yes.
5: Yep. Patty cake, huh?
2: Well, yeah, and like literally patty cake in the music video.
5: Wow.
2: Which is pretty sweet.
5: What about LeBron?
2: What about him?
5: Can we switch to LeBron?
2: What do you want to talk about with LeBron?
5: You think he's going to be back?
2: I don't know. I don't think so. Not if he won't take a discount. Didn't I tell you? Did we talk about the Backstreet Boys last time?
5: Yes.
2: Yeah, Backstreet's back.
5: Yeah.
2: I think that they told Luka that it was that was going to be the last year that he had to deal with LeBron. Not that that's right or wrong or whatever, but I don't. And whether you love LeBron and think he's the GOAT, or you find him to be insufferable or somewhere in between, I don't think anybody can argue the fact that with a $50 million contract at his age, It's just not feasible if the Lakers want to be competitive.
6: I mean, him walking out because he didn't get a game ball and J.J. Redick did is one of the most hilarious stories I've heard in a long time.
2: Yeah, it feels petty. I guess when you get inside something and you feel slighted every day, that can happen and you lose perspective on how it looks to others. I don't know. I mean, it's very hard to put yourself in the shoes of a guy like LeBron James, who's been world famous since he was in high school. But I will say I don't think anybody thinks that when you watch the OKC versus San Antonio from the perspective of, hey, I do LA sports radio, the thing you see is like, wow, the Lakers are pretty far off from being like either of these teams. And it's kind of the same way I felt, because everything to me relates back to USC football. Watching USC last season and then watching what they were like up in Eugene against Oregon and then seeing the absolute physicality of every team that made the playoffs, including James Madison, and that's just a glaring issue with the USC football team in the Big Ten, and it gets exposed, you know, every 2 or 3 weeks. And you just say, wow, they're pretty far away from where they need to be. And I guess that's my impression of the Lakers when I watch OKC and San Antonio. Not that I'm Hubie Brown or any kind of basketball expert. And none of those guys out there are regular black guys either.
5: No?
2: No, hell no. Even like Derek Fisher.
5: Would they be able to go to Stanford?
2: What was the last Lopez twins? The last two guys I really remember from Stanford that are in the NBA, the twins.
6: Yeah,
5: yeah,
6: I think you're right.
2: And they played for Trent Johnson.
6: Huh. Yeah, I think you're right.
2: One of them was a very angry man.
5: One had long hair, one had short hair. Which one was upset?
2: The short they
5: hair
2: both one. Look normal-er, like less. Okay. They both looked like kind of had like the short Brooke Lopez haircut back in those days.
5: Okay.
2: And then Robin started to look like Sideshow Bob.
6: Yeah, Brooke, he did. Brooke Lopez he did. Still playing, man.
2: Yeah, yeah. But those are the last. I'm sure there's been somebody else.
4: Brevin, which one was the one that would
2: Brevin
4: fight
2: Knight
4: with the
2: was that a guy from Stanford? The guy with the tooth gap in his teeth.
5: Did Brevin Knight go to Stanford?
2: I believe so. But that's about all I can remember from over the years. Stanford basketball used to be a thing. Remember Casey Jacobson?
6: Oh yeah,
2: who's now at Fox with his with his gelled up hair.
5: Huh.
2: Dwight. Remember when Texas had those white
5: Coy
2: dudes
5: Wire.
2: All with the gel? All with the gel. Coy Wire's part of my story. He tackled me. He tackled me for a loss at Stanford, and Tiger Woods was standing over me pumping his fist like he did something.
6: Oh yeah.
2: And really upset.
6: Was he awake?
2: I've told that story many times.
6: Was he awake or no?
2: Oh, no. That was a more lucid Tiger Woods.
6: Oh,
2: and that's
6: gotcha.
2: A cheap shot.
6: Yeah. Okay.
4: Yeah, I mean, come on, Jonas.
6: Sorry
4: this
6: about
4: was
6: that.
4: Before he got into all the stuff.
5: Was he awake when he was standing over
4: That was terrible.
6: Wow. I'm sorry.
4: Terrible.
5: Yeah, Brevin.
4: Hey, Petros, when's the next time you and Jonas are working together?
2: I don't know. Jonas, you know, Jonas is a hot date. There's a lot of radio shows that book him. Like
6: whore.
5: Dang.
2: A little bit. Like, so if you find out that, know, your pledge brother or something just ordered the same call girl, sometimes you don't want to order in the same week. Yeah. You know what I mean?
4: Oh, I get that.
6: Friday, I'm working with Fred.
2: Well,
6: so
2: there you go. Yeah, that'll
6: we're,
2: be
6: a, we're banging out one hour
5: well,
6: together.
5: There you go. There you
2: that'll
5: go.
2: Be a barn burner.
5: Oh, no. Oh, no.
4: What? What is Fred
2: Let me set my alarm for that one.
4: is that
2: Why
4: not
2: don't
4: a
2: you
4: Portland
2: ask
4: radio?
2: Fred about the racial makeup of the Stanford team?
6: I will.
5: Well, no.
6: I think they're mostly black.
5: Oh, no.
4: By the way, Petros, I was going to have you try to do an impression
2: of
4: so we could better understand the difference between what you were talking about, maybe in that SC locker room versus the Stanford locker room.
2: Oh, okay. Well, my first day at USC, I think I've told you guys this story. I'm sure this speech has never been given at Stanford football, not by Bill Walsh, not by anybody. My very first day at USC was a spring. They just beaten Northwestern in the Rose Bowl. John Robinson's first words were, "If you have a gun, leave it at home." And everybody kind of looked at each other like, okay. And I looked around like, why would we bring a gun here anyway? Like, it looked like it was a real issue. Like, this is the first things first. Before we get to the 96 season, if you have a gun, leave it at home. So I doubt that speech has ever been made at Stanford. Ever.
4: Not your typical
2: football players.
4: What does a Stanford locker room sound like, Petros?
2: I mean, I went up there once, and they were like, they were all putting like microchips in their helmet, like to track their movement. Like, this is way before anybody did this kind of stuff. You know, it's just different. They have a different... I mean, I don't know. I can't really do a nerdy.
6: If you have a gun.
2: If you have a nuclear phaser, leave it at home.
5: Jeez.
6: Petros.
2: It's kind of funny because you go over to Cal and it's like people pooping in the street. they're right down the road in Oakland.
6: Hmm. Petros, always appreciate it. You can get him on X at the OP. He is the co-host of the Petros and Money Show, which you can hear on The Blowtorch, AM 570 LA Sports, Fox College football analyst, and a Wednesday tradition unlike any other on this show. Thanks, P.
2: Solve a lot of problems here.
5: It went really well, I thought.
4: Yeah, I enjoyed it.
5: I thought it went really well.
4: And Petros, look, he always gets his done. 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
6: It is two pros and a cup of Joe here on Fox Sports Radio. Up next, you had one job, and you screwed it up in the world of sports. That's yours here on FSR.
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3: Heavy traffic continues this morning on I-4 in the Orlando area for those who need to travel east and westbound on the interstate this morning. Still looking at heavy traffic for those traveling between the Greenway and 535, as well as through downtown between Michigan Street and South Street. Traffic is currently moving well for those who need to take the turnpike this morning. If you see traffic problems, make sure to call the Valvoline Instant Oil Change traffic tip line at 866-676-8477. With traffic, I'm Samantha Canning.
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12: Two pros and a cup of Joe, Fox Sports Radio. LeVar Arrington, Brady Quinn, Jonas Knox with the air. Coming up in about 15 minutes from now, we are going to close up shop with another edition of The Leftovers. 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By the way, be sure to check out our YouTube channel for the show. 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Again, that's Two Pros FSR. 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After you've done that, tap the thumbs up icon and comment away. 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So how does the NFL butcher the Offensive Player of the Year award by sending Jaxon Smith-Njigba the Defensive Player of the Year award? And then they come out afterwards, and Brian McCarthy, who's an NFL spokesman, said, quote, "The league made the mistake. We sincerely apologize to Jaxon for the error and are in the process of creating and shipping him a new trophy. Of course, like the teams he played against this year, we know how great an offensive player he is. We just had a problem spelling it." Ha ha ha. Ah, so funny. So funny. And they go ahead and now they're going to be sending him the Offensive Player of the Year award. It just doesn't feel like that difficult of a task. But if they keep this up, robots are really going to take over. Humans, you need to tighten things up around here, because this is why they're going in that direction.
13: Did you see, by the way, that robot that was in like a packaging center, and they had the robot square off versus a human for like a 10-hour shift?
12: How'd it go?
13: The human won by like 192 boxes, like processed, nice. But the robot wasn't far off. And basically because like human had to take a break. It was a little bit of a bathroom break and maybe grab some food or something.
12: Right.
13: Yeah. Mm. The CEO of the company said basically it's the last time a human will ever beat a robot. I was like, oh, all right. Well, it doesn't look good.
14: Dang.
15: Well, it did say defensive player, but it did have his name spelled right, which I thought was pretty interesting, right?
13: And, they got his name right. They can get the actual
15: They word. Got his name right. They just didn't get the title on it. You know, all
13: did,
15: the way
13: did y'all think the D looked kind of like an O?

0: It kind of looked like a no. Like somebody, I don't know. It did look kind of like a no. But
1: I was kind of looking at it thinking, all right, maybe they started and then they just got confused or they took a break and then came back and
2: forgot
1: which one they were doing.
2: Maybe it's just the first E that's the real problem. You just cover that up, make that an F, and we're off and running here.
0: First E. Yeah. Okay. All right.
2: Either way. Not great.
0: No, not great.
2: But does it make it worth more? You know, like back in the day, if you got a baseball card or you got a trading card, and there
0: was defective.
2: Yeah, it was made it worth more. So maybe it's one of these.
0: Right?
2: Yeah, hold on to that. Don't send it back in.
0: Don't send it back yet. Don't send it back.
2: And if they ask for it back, just say, kiss my ass. I'm going to sell this one day.
0: Kiss my booty. I'm going to sell it one day.
2: Yeah.
0: For a lot of money.
2: Yeah.
0: And that should probably be Jackson Smith and Jigba. Who does it, you know? Just saying.
2: Yeah, there's a lot of, I remember getting when the NHL came back after they went on that lockout, I remember getting a Penguin shirt, and they misspelled Pittsburgh. And I thought, man, this is going to be worth something someday. And then I have no idea where the shirt is now. So if you're Jackson Smith and Jigba, hold on to that. Mm-hmm. Keep it with you for a little while. It's a keepsake. LeVar, you're a collectible
0: guy. I'm a collector.
2: Guy.
0: Yeah, I am.
2: You might have some defective cards or memorabilia or something like that that you could probably get a pretty penny for these days.
0: You just never know, my guy. You just never know.
2: When are you going to start slinging some of that stuff? Yeah. That sounded.
0: I told you I just went back there. I had an appearance and went back, and I got to tell you, man, it's a lot of stuff. I don't know. I don't know how that's going to all, take shape. I really don't. But, and I don't know that I want to sell it. I've been having conversations about doing potentially a museum in State College. And that is on the table. It's a possibility. I mean, it's literally like 20,000 square feet of memorabilia. Like,
2: what would you call the museum?
0: I don't know. I don't know. It's a good question because I just thought, I don't know, man. But I do know this. It's a lot of cool stuff in there, man. It'd be a lot of cool stuff. So, just see how it all plays out. Maybe one day that'll be what I do. But I mean, I told you guys this before. I got a pair of Kobe's game worn shoes. I got a pair of Shaq's game worn shoes. I got Kevin Garnett game worn shoes. The starting five of the Pistons that won it all, game worn shoes.
2: You got all their shoes? Entire starting five?
0: The entire starting five.
2: No kidding.
0: Yeah, I mean, I got a ton of stuff. I got Three River Stadium seats, turf. I got
2: really?
0: I got Tony Dorsett. Is it Pitt or Dallas? I don't know. I got a ton of stuff, man.
2: I got a Jack Johnson Penguins jersey with Ragu on it.
0: Yeah.
2: That's what I got.
0: I don't have that.
1: First off, it's not Ragu, not the brand or what the sauce that's actually on it.
2: Carbones, sorry.
0: That was homemade. Homemade, Q?
1: No, that was not homemade. It most likely was Carbones, their sauce, but just get it right.
0: Ragu.
2: For those of you just unfamiliar,
0: you bastard.
2: Brady's brother-in-law, Jack Johnson, played for the Penguins for a time, and I said, hey, man, when are you going to get me a jersey from him? And he sent me a jersey, and it was engraved.
1: Last time I checked, hold on, before you get to that part.
2: Yeah.
1: Not too many people ask for something, then they get it, and then they complain about what they got.
2: No, there's no complaints.
1: This jersey, it took a while to, one, get it, then get it signed. Obviously, he was still playing, so it's not easy to find a way when I don't live in Pittsburgh to get him to sign it. So got the jersey signed, everything else. It just may or may not have been on the countertop. And obviously, as I'm not going to give away anything, but I'm not the one who makes the chicken parm in the household. So if there was any splatter or there's stuff that got on the jersey, I think we know who to point to and who to blame.
2: I mean,
3: That's no. While all that's fair.
0: While we're on the topic, I guess I'll put my bid in since I have no shame in doing so. I would love to have a Brady ND, and I'll get the jersey. I hate when somebody asks for something and they don't get it. I'll get the jersey and I'll send it to you. I would love to get an authentic. If we could get it from Notre Dame to send me an authentic, I'd love to get it signed by you. And I would love to get an AJ Hawk Ohio State. That would be pretty awesome for me. Just thought I'd put that out there in front of everybody that listens to our show, to Brady Quinn.
1: I could probably get that done nowadays easier than it would have been to get a Jack Johnson signed legit Penguins jersey during the season. Which, again, yeah. I did deliver. Did it have some carbone?
0: It was a game-worn. Was it? It was a game-worn jersey from the Pens.
2: I mean, it's a real jersey. Like, it's legit.
0: Yeah,
2: it's
0: not a real jersey.
2: Yeah, it's not
0: as
2: a replica.
0: As long as it was a real, that's pretty dope.
2: It's
0: if
2: awesome.
0: You got a real sweater.
2: No, I
1: yeah.
2: Love
1: again,
2: it.
1: Now it may have a little bit of sauce from.
0: You're
1: some
0: a good
1: parm
0: friend. He really looks at you as a good friend to do that.
2: That's what we do, man. We're buddies.
0: That's That's one of the biggest deals.
1: You have to understand what the message, though, that Jack wrote on it.
0: Yeah. Oh,
1: this is where Jonas comes into play.
2: Yeah.
0: Good.
2: Yeah, he said.
0: You're Puzlesny?
2: He called me a PW.
0: A PW, okay.
1: I thought he also wrote good for you on there.
0: good for you.
2: Yeah, there's that, too.
0: I knew it was three. I knew it was three letters. I thought it was Puzlesny, P-O-S. So, but
2: if anybody wonders, man. You know, what's your favorite? Is it the carbone splattered all over? It's like, no, it's just, the casual insults to go along with the jersey there. Tag still attached. So listen, my son saw it and asked me, why don't you wear that when
0: good
2: we play hockey?
0: You.
2: And I'm like, well, I don't have to explain what that stuff is on the back. So
0: I don't want to tell you what a grown man told your grown man dad on this.
2: By the way,
0: this jersey that I requested.
2: Okay, I completely forgot to tell you this. So when we were doing the show, when we were at Keeneland at the racetrack, Brady and I may or may not have taken a selfie to send to the meat wagon of Brady and I giving the number one salute. Somehow that saved in my phone. I have no idea why. My son went through my phone and found it. And so it's literally just, so I had to explain that one as well, too. Like, oh, yeah, we were trying to
0: explain. The one finger salute?
2: Yeah, we're trying to explain what you shouldn't do. And he just said,
0: hey, Papa. Shooting a bird.
2: He said, hey, Papa, how come you and Uncle Brady were doing the bad finger? And I'm like, oh, buddy, we were just, I don't know. We shouldn't have done that. That was a bad idea. And I just remembered what we did it for. And, it's unfortunate. But
0: I wonder who is there any history that says who created the middle finger? Shouldn't the middle finger, honestly, if there's two digits that should be, super well respected on a hand, it should be the thumb. Because the thumb is special. It's not a finger. It's a thumb.
1: We're up against
0: it. In the middle
1: it.
0: Finger. I know.
1: We're
0: but
1: up against
0: is,
1: it.
0: I mean,
1: I do have some research
0: finger.
1: On it.
0: Okay, go ahead. Go ahead.
1: Well, I can't now. We're up against it. So
4: we'll put it in the leftovers.
2: Yeah, let's do the leftovers starring a middle finger.
0: Oh, man. I want to know about the middle finger. I hope we could get to it. All right. Dang. And Q was about to make it good, too.
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20: Partly cloudy with some afternoon showers and thunderstorms possible. High of around 90, 40% chance of rain. What's up? It's Brian from Johnny's House on XL106.7, and you're locked in to Fox Sports Radio Orlando on AM 810 and the iHeartRadio app.
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22: Here's the leftovers.
29: You know, I'm so trigger happy today for no reason. Didn't even use my middle finger.
1: Well, if you want to use your middle finger, this is how long it's been viewed as an insult. For over 2,500 years, the ancient Greeks, the jester first was recorded back in 423 BC in a playwright comedy called The Clouds. The Greeks used it as a crude phallic symbol. Later, the Romans adopted the gesture. They called it the indecent finger, using it to express contempt and insult. And then finally, the first photograph of someone flipping the bird dates back to 1886. European immigrants coming over in the 1800s kind of first brought the symbol to what we know as what it means today. But the first photograph was in 1886 and becoming much more popularized after that.
2: So the Greeks should have asked Petros.
1: Yeah, should have asked Petros. Yeah.
30: So it's a wiener. You're throwing a wiener. Like, your way of throwing an insult is my bicho.
2: That's great.
29: I love that. I didn't know that the two fingers next to the middle finger actually meant something, too. Like, those were supposed to...
30: I didn't know that. What do they mean?
29: Those are the testes at the sides.
30: Ah!
29: You have the phallus, and then you have the extra pieces.
2: Really?
29: Yeah.
30: That's why you're supposed to bend your fingers the way that, like, yeah. And that's why you're supposed to keep them tight?
2: Uh-huh. Oh, wow.
30: It makes so much more sense now.
2: I get it now.
1: Oh, my God.
30: I'm today years old.
1: It was actually meant as a sign of like superiority back with the Greeks, whereas it's become more of an insult since the Romans.
2: So it's the opposite. My middle finger like with no way. Side fingers has no balls.
30: That way.
2: Oh man.
30: That's why you're supposed to pull. No, you got to pull your knuckles. That's why they say you got to pull your knuckles.
2: I'm not doing it. I won't do
30: that's
2: it.
30: That's it.
2: I'm not doing it.
30: You did it very well, Jonas. You did it very well.
2: I know.
30: Get a load of my middle finger. I'm today years old on that one, bro.
2: You know how many people have their minds blown right now? I mean, first of all, when you played that stager, it literally stopped my heart. Like, I thought something. I thought we'd done something.
29: Me too.
1: A 1 minute segment.
2: But man, that's incredible. I had no idea. Unbelievable. The things you learn.
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23: Things are still heavily backed up on I-4 today in the Orlando area for those traveling by the major attractions exits. Still looking at major backups reported on the Greenway north and southbound for those traveling by Lee Vista Boulevard. A crash there blocks multiple lanes on the toll road. Still looking at delays from the earlier crash that was westbound on the 408. The crash is now off to the side, only blocking the shoulder. If you see traffic problems, call the Valvoline Instant Oil Change traffic tip line at 866-676-8477. With traffic, I'm Samantha Canning.
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1: He's going to be an unrestricted free agent. 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
2: 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Good morning if you're watching on Peacock. That's our streaming partner. And we say good morning to those listening on our radio affiliates around the country. Boy, you want to talk about a game within a game within a game. Knicks down 22. They force overtime. They go on a 44-11 run to close things out. 115-104. You start to look at this, and I always look sometimes at the loss. Is it more than just a loss? And this one feels like it's 1.5 losses. This is one of those that spills over to game two on Thursday night, which, by the way, the Knicks will be favored by 6.5 at home. The Cavaliers had their moment. We saw the Spurs take advantage of their moment. Cavaliers did not. I didn't understand a lot of things that happened. Everything was going well. Couldn't have gone better. You're dominating. You're up 22. And then all of a sudden, the Knicks decided to act like the Knicks. The Cavaliers didn't call any timeouts during that run of, you know, about 25 points. And I kept thinking, just momentum-wise, just break up something instead of watching your team play. And I think Kenny Atkinson fell asleep at the wheel, where you go, we're playing great. We're kind of playing great. We're sort of playing great. Wait, we're not playing great. Oh, no, it's too late. And then the Knicks and, you know, Jalen Brunson did what you want great players to do. Now, it helps that James Harden is guarding him. And I did feel bad for Harden because, once again, it's another bad game for him. Feels like he has, you know, good game, bad game, good game, bad game. But you could see Jalen Brunson. He was looking. They were searching out James Harden. And look, I know that feeling because I've been on the defensive end when they, you know, sought me out to take advantage of me. And Harden had, you know, first of all, he's, what, 10 years older than Jalen Brunson and look like that. And he's supposed to be the offensive guy. He's the second weapon for Cleveland. Well, when you have more turnovers than field goals, your defensive efficiency was null and void, and the Knicks took advantage of that. But it's one of those where the question will be, well, did the Knicks win it? Did the Cavs lose it? No, the Cavs lost it. Cavs lost it because you have to open the door to allow the Knicks to come back. Now, the Knicks got down. You're down by 22. And it felt like, okay, that's a fait accompli, that we're going to move on to game two. Now we have a series. This one felt like 1.5 losses for the Cleveland Cavaliers. The head coach of the Cavaliers, Kenny Atkinson, talking about what happened last night.
3: They hit some really tough shots in that fourth quarter. You know, those two threes, prayer threes, end of shot clock. I think we got a little unlucky, quite honestly. Brunson obviously took over at the end. And, you know, we started double-teaming them and try to do some different things. But, listen, I'm super proud of the way our group played. We played great basketball tonight for, you know, three quarters. Unfortunately, fourth quarter, they dominated us in the fourth quarter.
2: Okay. I'm extremely proud of my team. I don't know if I would use the word unlucky, extremely proud. I'd be like, you know what? We got to figure this out. We got to make sure that we know how to play an entire game here. We got to figure out defensively what we're doing here, because all of a sudden you look up and you go, wait a minute, where did our 22-point lead go? You're not calling any timeouts. You let them go on a 44-11 run. That's not unlucky. You know, like 22-5 might be unlucky. 44-11 is not unlucky. That's just bad. Bad defense. and you kind of forgot. And I understand this, that everything's falling. You're playing great. We're up 22. We're in the Garden. We're going to take game one. Take that, Timothy Chalamet. And then all of a sudden, you kind of ease off the accelerator. And then all of a sudden, to the Knicks' credit, and Jalen Brunson, they never stopped. And I think that's the testament to a team that feels like they learned from last year, this is different. It's got to be different. And don't take anybody lightly, as they did the Indiana Pacers last year. All righty, 877-3DP Show. Operator Tyler sitting by. He'll take your phone calls. His first hour poll question is going to be what, Dylan?
4: Well, Dan, last night, would you consider it a great game, a great ending, something different, a massive collapse?
2: Well, it's historical. It was really the tale of two halves for both of these teams. Cavaliers played unbelievable. If you turned it off at a halftime, or maybe you started to do other things when the Knicks are down 22, as we did, and then Paulie goes, snug, and I go, wait a minute. There's no other game tonight. And then he goes, saucy, and I go, I'll be damned. I got to turn on this game. Yeah, Paul.
5: Yeah, with about 9 minutes to go, I was flipping back and forth because it was a tough watch. And I put it back on with 9 minutes to go, and I thought the volume was off on my TV because MSG was so quiet. And then the Knicks went on that, like, I think it was a 13-1 run. Then Mobley hits a three, and I sent you guys saucy because it wasn't snug yet. But it felt like I shouldn't turn this off. That's what it felt like.
2: Yes, Todd.
6: I turned it off briefly when it was a 22-point lead for the Cavs. And then when Paulie sent saucy, I thought the Cavs were like, the Knicks were starting a fight or something like that. Like they're at the point where they're just going to kind of do the rage baiting thing like they do to Wemby. We lost. Let's see if we can get a scuffle going. I didn't realize he meant saucy, meaning like this is getting interesting.
2: Over the last two postseasons, the Knicks have four comebacks of 20-plus points. That's more than any other team in the NBA. You by Panini America. The Knicks head coach is Mike Brown. He talked about Jalen Brunson's performance.
7: Great win by our guys, and obviously we don't get it done if Jalen Brunson doesn't play like one of the MVP guys in the league. He was phenomenal. He did what he was supposed to do tonight. Definitely helped us get the win.
2: Social media was killing the Knicks. Oh, you had all that rest. You know, Cleveland came in here, two game sevens in the playoffs. You're playing like this. You're not going to be going to the finals. Social media, you know, never forgets. So when you're putting it out there. But I still was amazed as I'm watching, and the Knicks go on a 30-8 run, and the Cavs don't call a timeout. At some point, I just want to break your momentum. I have to do something where I go, okay, come here. Let's gather here. Let's do what got us a 22-point lead, because it felt like they forgot all about that. And, we talked about James Harden. I don't know how history's probably not going to be kind to him from the standpoint of big games, and he's certainly not big game James. And what we've seen so far, and he's a liability out there. Like, he has to give you 25 to validate being on the floor, because he's going to give up 35. Or in this case, 38. All righty. What other poll questions do you have there, Dylan?
4: We got a couple other ones, Dan. This one's a little tongue-in-cheek, but if this had been Game 7 of the Timberwolves series, would Anthony Edwards have gone and shaken their hands with down 22 with 7 minutes left?
2: That's snarky. That's good. He might have. You know, hey, we're down 22 in the third quarter. I'm going to go shake your hand. By the way, James Harden, his sixth game with more turnovers than made field goals this playoffs. How many games have they played? So six out of 15? Does that sound about right? 2 7-game series and then last night? Whew. That's a recipe for disaster here. Yes, Paulie.
5: You know, when it got to overtime, I thought the little 3-minute break before overtime, the Cavs would calm down, focus, and take charge and steal it back. I thought the overtime was going to go the opposite way.
2: Yeah, I didn't. You know, sometimes it takes so much energy to come back from 22 down. How much energy will you have going in, you know, had that game been in Cleveland and they did that, you go into overtime, it might have been different. But the Garden was the Garden last night, late. You know, there was a while that it felt like a wake. Not a wake, just a wake. And then all of a sudden it came back to life. And then all of a sudden you go, boy, Cleveland is not going to come back from this. And imagine this. As Dylan has pointed out, as he's our resident gambler, he goes, I had the Cavs and the money line last night. When you're up 22, which means you're up 28 and a half, you can't lose that.
4: I had the money line, which was a travesty. But I then immediately felt for the people who had the Cavs plus 6.5 because the game, all right, everything falls apart. You're tied. You're going to overtime. You're like, all they have to do now is still just cover the 6.5 points. And then they put up 3 points in overtime and lose by, 11?
2: Yeah. Yes. Because Dylan was saying he had the money line. You're up 22. Now you never want to go, hey, this one looks good. Inevitably, you have somebody who tells you, hey, that's a great bet. And then all of a sudden it's not. But imagine having 6.5 and the Cavs. And, okay, we blew it. We're going into overtime. We can cover 6.5. Maybe we lose by 3 or 4. And then all of a sudden, you lose by 11. Yes, Dylan.
4: I have a stat from Evan Abrams at Action Network. And it was, how rare was the Knicks minus 6.5 cover? Favorites of 6-plus points who trailed by more than 20 at any point and trailed by more than 10 to enter the fourth quarter were 3 and 379 against the spread the last 20 years.

0: Brought to you by Panini America. Basketball tonight, Spurs at the Thunder, game two. The Thunder are favored by 6.5. We'll talk to Tim Legler. He was on the call for the mothership last night. He'll join us coming up top of the hour. Albert Breer, he was at the owners' meetings. They did finally vote that Nashville will get a Super Bowl in 2030. And, you know, the number of people who were talking to me or about me, and did I blow this? Did I miss this? Is my source wrong? My source was too good on this. That was part of the problem, because it was a month ago when I was told the paperwork is done on Nashville. But my source then said it will take a couple of weeks because they don't know if they'll be playing an 18-game schedule or 17-game schedule. And then you have to wait for the official vote, which was a mere formality. So Nashville is going to get the Super Bowl in 2030. Minneapolis is going to get a draft. I'm going to guess Buffalo will get one as well. Cleveland's still holding out to get a Super Bowl. So you start to see some of the musical chairs here where you want to get yours. If it's not a Super Bowl, then you're going to get a draft. Chris in Syracuse. Hey, Chris, what's on your mind today?
1: Stan, a couple comments on last night's game. Yeah, these playoff series have generally started with a bang. And, yeah, the Knicks withstood a big opening punch from Cleveland. And I guess people were paying up to $53,000 for tickets last night at the Garden. And, yeah, Cleveland coming off of a tough-fought seven-game series definitely hurt them down the stretch. And a real treat watching Brunson and as well as Mwemby. Both are so unique as players in different ways, and I really can't think of a comp. They both add a lot of intrigue to these conference finals, and I hope they're on a collision course with each other. That would be awesome.
0: Wait, who is spending $53,000, Chris?
1: I know. Crazy. That's what somebody told me that. $53,000 was the max ticket. I think it was for front row seats for a game last night at the Garden.
0: Well, I would think you'd get to shoot layups for that kind of money. Sit on the bench. Yes, Marvin.
2: I do love the people that you haven't seen all year there. Lenny Kravitz was there last night. Dustin Hoffman. I've seen you guys all season long. Conference finals, they're there.
0: Yes, Dylan.
3: Lenny Kravitz is always wearing the exact same thing, too. It's those same weird glasses, like some sort of rug carpet type shirt. But I looked in the, I think the get-in price, like the lowest, was in like the 700, 800 range.
0: I can't criticize Lenny Kravitz. To look the way he looks and the shape that he's in, I can't fault him for. He can wear whatever he wants. He's Lenny Kravitz. Is he like 60 years of age?
3: He does not look it.
2: He's definitely got to be 60, at least.
0: He's a lot older than you think, and he is ripped. Yeah, Paulie.
4: Lenny Kravitz is 61 years old,
0: damn.
4: And he'll be 62 in a week.
0: Yeah,
4: but he's got an old guy name. Lenny Kravitz does not sound like a rock star. It sounds like a 61-year-old.
3: An old Jewish fella.
4: Yeah.
0: But his dad was Jewish.
4: Still is.
0: Right?
3: Yeah.
0: I don't know if he's still alive.
4: Checking.
0: That's a good point.
3: Yeah, give that one a go.
0: And then his mom was in the Jeffersons?
5: Roxy Roker.
0: Yeah, Roxy Roker.
5: Yeah, the Neighbors.
0: Yeah, Roxy Roker with... I didn't watch that show.
5: That was a
0: spinoff, wasn't it?
5: Oh, well, part of All in the Family. There's so many spinoffs because of All in the Family, especially the Jeffersons.
0: All right. Let's take a break. More phone calls coming up. Legs will join us at the top of the hour. We're back after this Dan Patrick Show. 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
5: Looking at some heavy traffic this morning in the Orlando area for those traveling on I-4 by the major attractions exits and through downtown. Still looking at major stop-and-go delays both north and southbound on the Greenway this morning, affecting lanes on both sides of the toll road near Lee Vista Boulevard. Traffic still backed up from the earlier crash that was westbound on the 408 reported at Bumby Avenue. If you see traffic problems, make sure to call the Valvoline Instant Oil Change traffic tip line at 866-676-8477. With traffic, I'm Samantha Canning.
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1: Get to more of your phone calls coming up. We'll have the get-in price for the Cavs-Knicks Game 2. Also, the get-in price for the Spurs-Thunder Game 2 coming up tonight. And I think some people are surprised that OKC is still favored. I would still have them favored because, yes, it's one game. And it was a game that went into overtime. You didn't have an SGA performance like we expect. You're at home. You have home court advantage. And the Spurs are going to have a couple of bad games probably in this series. But when it comes down to the experience, you won the title last year. You've got SGA, one of the great closers, so I'm not surprised. They're a slight favorite now. They were a little bit more of a, I'm not going to say a heavy favorite, but they're now just a slight favorite. What is the get-in price for Game 2 Cavs-Knicks, Paulie?
0: Okay, the best ticket I can get you, or the best price I can get you for any seat, row 419, section 400. $689 per ticket is the get-in price, the lowest price for the Knicks game. One of the highest price?
1: Yeah.
0: I can get you on the floor, not in that front row, but a couple rows behind. This is actually row one, $30,000 for one seat. $30,300 for one seat. I get you a pair for 60.
1: Okay.
0: 60 grand for two on the floor.
1: I need to know who I'm sitting next to.
0: It doesn't have that, but would you?
1: Yeah.
0: Like if it's Fallon, you're okay?
1: I like Jimmy.
0: He was there with his daughter last night.
1: Yeah. I'm going to guess he didn't pay $60,000.
0: But like if
1: Tracy Morgan.
0: Yeah, Tracy
1: would
0: Morgan.
1: Be fun. Timothy Chalamet and Kylie Jenner. I'd get some airtime there. Yeah, Paul.
0: I got to tell you, if I knew I was sitting next to Patrick Ewing, I may pony up for that.
1: No, you're not putting up $30,000 to sit next to Patrick.
0: You catch me in the right mood.
1: Yeah, but you're not even a Knicks fan.
0: Anyway, I love Patrick Ewing. I got to get... I know. I got to get
1: How
0: in
1: about
0: price.
1: I arrange a dinner and we go out with Patrick Ewing?
0: Oh, don't tease
1: me. Then you could sit next to Patrick Ewing. All I'm going to ask you to do is maybe pony up for the final bill.
0: All
1: so,
0: right.
1: You know, might cost you a grand.
0: Oh, that's a lot better of a deal. But there's no game being played.
1: No. I mean, we could go to a place and watch a game with Patrick Ewing, but I'll see if I can arrange that. How about the get-in price for tonight, Game 2 Spurs-Thunder?
0: I can get you in a pair of tickets, $188 each for that game. Row P, that's way up there. And the highest price ticket for the Thunder game tonight at home, I could get you courtside, $7,000 a ticket.
1: I would do that.
0: Yeah. And there's four available.
1: I would do that. I'd only need two.
0: All right.
1: Might only need one. Yes, Dylan.
17: What's the, like, a regular season Knick game? Courtside's probably, what, 5 to 10 grand ticket?
1: I guess less. I haven't really studied. I haven't been invited to sit courtside. So, just not quite sure.
17: Well,
1: that environment there?
17: A celeb like you, Dan, I don't think they pay, right? They get invited and they just show up?
1: I guess.
18: Yeah, so you still wouldn't know what the prices are.
17: Yeah.
1: And it's probably not cool to say, how much are these seats normally? You just accept them and you go, okay, great. We got great seats here.
17: You don't want Tracy
1: Morgan. But
17: then
1: you got to be all involved. You got to be all in if you're going to sit in the front row. Because there's always the chance the camera's going to be on you. All right, Luke in Ohio. Hi, Luke. What's on your mind today?
19: Hey, Dan.
1: Hey, Luke.
19: I wanted to tell you and wonder what your thoughts were on Kenny Atkinson leaving in James Harden for the fourth quarter when he continues to be a liability on the offensive end and, you know, his absolute lack of effort on the defensive end. I want to know what you were thinking about that.
1: They were targeting him. They were searching him out. They were trying to run plays to make sure that if you could put Harden on an island. If James Harden's not giving me 25, then I really have to rethink my philosophy of putting him out there because he can't guard, and he hasn't been able to guard his entire career or didn't want to, but he was giving you 30 and 10. He's not that kind of player anymore. Now you have to go, am I at least getting something at the offensive end, which you're not, and they're getting a whole lot at their offensive end when he's guarding Jalen Brunson. Yes, Marvin.
13: I think Harden's getting a bad rap as far as his effort. I just don't think he's a good defender because some of those shots, like Brunson hit a crazy off-the-glass lefty runner. Yeah. So it wasn't like, oh, he's just letting Jalen do whatever he wants. He's just not that good of a defender. That's it.
1: Well, I don't know if I could give Jalen Brunson credit for a left-handed runner since
13: he's left-handed.
1: Yeah, yeah.
13: But it always sounds better when somebody says, oh, with the left.
1: Yeah, yeah, Paul.
15: There was a point in the fourth quarter where James Harden got his fifth foul, and people were like, don't let him foul out of the game. You want to keep him in the game? That's cold-blooded.
1: Tremaine in Arkansas. Welcome to the program. What's on your mind?
16: Hey, what's up, guys? I just wanted to make this comment, man. I feel like the reason why Kenny Atkinson was saying the words proud and unlucky after the game was because he's trying to take the attention off himself. Biggest blunder was him stopping the momentum with the hacker Mitch. He put his jersey on in the middle of the game, in the middle of the momentum, and decided to stop everything that was going on. The big was playing good. Spider was cooking. That was you up double figures. It was a sign of weakness. It gave the Knicks life, in my opinion.
1: Yeah, you know, Kenny Atkinson has to eat this one because you got to at least call a timeout. You have to have a little bit better feel of Harden not performing. Turnovers, more turnovers, made field goals, and he's not able to guard Jalen Brunson. Now, I don't know if they have somebody who can guard Jalen. I mean, let's be honest here. Jalen Brunson is going to get his points. I don't want him to get more points than you expect him to get. And his over-under last night, Dylan, if you could check,

0: Any.
1: Three and a half rebounds, 6.5 assists, and 2.5 three-pointers.
2: Yeah, but it's, once again, the over-under 27.5. If he gets that, we're going to win. But he gets 38. Curtis in Illinois. Hi, Curtis. What's on your mind today?
3: Morning, DP. Hopefully Friday you got to enjoy that bottle of Kefir whiskey I sent over to you. But watching the game last night, I think there was like 10 minutes left or something, or I think the Knicks were coming back and the Cavs had the ball, shot clock's running down, they get it to Harden. I was like, all right, ISO, he's a bucket. And then I was like, oh yeah, he's not. And it harkens back to, I remember when you had Doc Rivers on after he left Philly, and he had kind of put Harden on blast where he had made the comment like he was such a great team player for the first half of the season until the All-Star break, and he didn't make the All-Star team, and he completely flipped the way he played, and it went back to Harden, you know, me ball. And I just think the guy is cursed for that for some reason, and just whatever team he's on, he's never going to win.
2: No, and later in his career, he's not the bucket that he once was. He was unstoppable for 5 years. He's just not that. And I don't want to be hypocritical because I did give the Cavs credit. They took a swing to get better this offseason, and then they brought in James Harden, thinking he might be the difference instead of Darius Garland. You know, this is one game, but we keep saying that when the previous series where it's one game. Well, they came back to win both of those series in 7 games. You can't survive if he has another one of these games. You know, this is one of those where you're going to look back and say, if we took that game one, now we got the Knicks where we want them, playing defensively in more ways than one. Game two, maybe a little bit tighter, we can take this series back to Cleveland. Now we got a chance to win this. I think this is more than just one loss. This feels like 1.5. Zach in Knoxville. Hi, Zach.
4: ADP, thanks for taking my call. I hate to pile on James Harden, but one, just seeing him at 37 and the way he's moving is just making it that much more impressive what LeBron's doing at his age. And I just want to ask you, why do they switch on screens that aren't even hard screens? It seems like Kenny Atkinson's kind of dropping the ball there as far as not letting Dean Wade get through, quote-unquote, the screen.
2: Well, I don't know the defensive philosophy of Kenny Atkinson. You know, if you fight through picks or you switch, you know, certain teams have certain philosophies there. It's just I want James Harden on an island. And then if you get help, Brunson's a great passer, you're going to get guys open. Yeah, Paul.
5: Not the island of Manhattan. Like, that's the island you didn't want him on.
2: Well, it felt like he was on the island of Manhattan with all that space. Yes, Marv.
6: He keeps playing like this. He's going to be on the island, the Bahamas, Cancun.
2: Oh,
6: he's going to be somewhere
2: okay. Soon.
6: Call back.
2: I'm gonna give you a bloop on that. David in Ohio. Hi, David. What's on your mind?
7: Hey, Dan. Got a stat of the day for you here. Entering Tuesday night, NBA playoff teams trailing by 22 or more points in the fourth quarter were 1-594 all time. The only team to ever come back before the Knicks, the 2012 Clippers against the Memphis Grizzlies. If I could get Pandora Marvin, that'd be great. Thank you.
8: Stat of the day, stat of the day, we love your stat of the day, stat of the day, stat of the day. Oh, Dan, give us the stat of the day.
2: Thank you, Pandora. Stat of the day brought to you by Panini America. Adam in Jacksonville. Hi, Adam.
9: Hello, Mr. Patrick and the boys. How y'all doing today?
2: Spectacular.
9: Awesome. I just had two things. I was very curious why. I know Alcindor, Kareem Abdul-Jabbar is one of your favorite players. Where's Larry Bird at in that man cave? You talk about him a lot. We love to hear the stories about the smack talk. And then I had one more question. My girlfriend loves that song, Slow Hands by Niall from that boy band. And every time
2: Niall Horan from One
9: Every
2: Direction.
9: Time I hear it, I think of Marvin. Slow Hands.
5: Marvin, cut him off.
2: Yeah. Oh, did you hang up on him?
6: Yeah, I cut him off.

0: Yeah, your hands aren't slow. They're just small.
1: But he's saying small hands.
0: Oh, well, so he thinks when he hears slow hands, then he thinks of your hands.
1: Correct.
0: Okay.
1: Not
0: which
1: nice.
0: It's weird for one man to think of another man's hands.
1: Isn't that what we do?
0: Well, it's just a quick reference. Feels like when he hears a song, he's like, oh, this reminds me of Marvin and his small hands. I don't know why I don't have Larry Bird up with all the different athletes that we have in the man cave there. I mean, I do love Larry Bird, but we put in matchups that never happened. So you have Shaq against Wilt. You have LeBron against Michael. You have Steph Curry against Caitlin Clark. There is Jackie Robinson and Babe Ruth. So, when we had our artist come in, Arcee, and I just said, let's do some matchups that never happened in history. And so those were the ones we came up with. But it wasn't like I didn't put Magic on there. I could have put Magic and Bird, but they faced against each other. Yes, Marvin?
1: When Arcee, the artist, first did the mural, it was Jerry West with James Harden playing defense.
0: Yes. I know.
2: Dan, that's you wanting Jerry West to go off for 50.
0: I know. And I was like, if James Harden guarded Jerry West, Jerry would have gotten 50. And then I thought, you know what? Caitlin Clark in there with Steph Curry guarding her. I thought, you know what? Pay tribute to them. But there wasn't, back then we had 11 days to do all of that artwork. That's how long it took for the artist to come in. He's a street artist. 11 days. And if you're watching on Peacock or the NBC Sports Network, I have Tom Brady throwing a touchdown pass to Dwight Clark. Famously, it was Dwight who had the catch with Joe Montana. And then I've got Lawrence Taylor getting ready to sack or hit Tom Brady. They never faced each other. So it was just kind of a fun way. And then if you look on the other side of the wall, you'll see all the great champions. So you got Brady there. You got Derek Jeter there. Bill Russell there. Wayne Gretzky there. All of this was done within 11 days, which it's beautiful. But the fact that he was on the clock where I said, you got to get this done in 2 weeks because we built this entire man cave in 3 months. This we needed to have done at a certain time. Yes, Paulie.
2: The kicker of the story is, I remember you're standing there talking to Arcee, the artist. He doesn't know sports. He knew almost nothing about sports, and you're explaining who these people are, and we're printing out pictures for him, and he had to go by, like, your direction. It was wild.
0: And then you'll see there's some football plays that are on the wall, and the football plays are famous plays in NFL history. And that's how they're designed. So you see this is what the play looked like on the playbook. And so you have the immaculate reception. You have the catch on there. But these were just, six plays that I thought, why don't we put those up there? And if you figure them out, it's kind of like A Beautiful Mind or Goodwill Hunting, where you just put it up there and you go, wait a minute, is that the catch and immaculate reception? So there's six of them up there. But Arcee, the street artist, did a wonderful job and really vibrant colors and matchups that never happened. Shaq against Wilt, Jordan against LeBron. And then at the very end of the man cave, it's Babe Ruth and Jackie Robinson. All right, we'll take a break. More phone calls coming up. Tim Legler was on the call last night in the Garden. We'll talk to him. Albert Breer was at the NFL owners' meetings. We'll talk to him as well. We're back after this with our play of the day.

0: Let me get personal here. Have you ever wiped with a piece of dry single-ply toilet paper and wondered, is this as good as it gets? Well, it's not. It gets a lot better than that. Right, Todd? Wouldn't you say that Dude Wipes gets a whole lot better?
1: Much better.
0: Thank you. So no matter the size of your mess from top to bottom, Dudes has you covered. Confidently covered. 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
21: Partly cloudy with some afternoon showers and thunderstorms possible. High of around 90, 40% chance of rain.
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0: 5-0 deficit to beat the Mets. Meet the Mets. Head for the hills and greet the Mets. 9-6 was the final. Is that the way that song goes, Todd?
27: The Knicks song? Oh, the Mets. The Mets. The Mets. I'm not sure how the Mets song goes.
0: You weren't listening, were you?
28: Meet the Mets. Greet the Mets.
27: Oh, the old Mets song? Head to the park and greet the Mets. Popcorn, no, green matter, grass, all that shit.
0: You should listen to the show. 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The way tire buying should be. Have an update on our poll question today there, Dylan.
29: Yeah, Dan, we got two up at the moment. The first one was last night's Knicks-Cavs game was a great game, a great ending, or other. 62% say a great ending. And would Anthony Edwards have gone to prematurely congratulate the Spurs if the Timberwolves had been down by 22 with 7 minutes left? 75% say yes.
0: Yeah, probably so. Mean-spirited there, but accurate. Yes, Paul?
28: Going back to that play of the day, I would think that an inside-the-park grand slam would be the most rare thing in baseball. I'd never even heard of one in my lifetime. I'm sure they've happened.
0: There was one Toronto had a player in 2022 who did that.
28: I just checked with Baseball Almanac. Since 1969, there have been 26 inside-the-park grand slams. And you're going to like this, Dan. Who had the only walk-off inside-the-park grand slam in baseball history? It was in the late 50s, Pirates-Cubs.
0: Roberto Clemente.
28: Roberto Clemente is correct. Bloop, bloop, bloop.
30: Stat of the day, stat of the day, stat of the day. Here comes that what? Stat of the day.
0: Let's see. Whit in Michigan. Hi, Whit. What's on your mind today?
31: Morning, Dan. 6'4 and a long 204 this morning. Just curious your thoughts on the Knicks. Between Josh Hart, Jalen Brunson, and Karl-Anthony Towns and all the flopping, I can't seem to find anything likable about that team. What are your thoughts?
0: Well, who doesn't flop anymore? It feels like if you're not flopping, you're not trying. I love watching Brunson. I'm not a big Karl-Anthony Towns fan, but I think he's been really good this year. Josh Hart, I love watching him play as well. He can play on my team if I ever get a team. So I think because it's New York is sometimes not likable. Like the Yankees, are they likable? Are the Mets likable? So I think sometimes we factor in with location where, you know, maybe a smaller market team where you go, boy, I like them. You know, they're kind of fun and feisty. And the Knicks, the atmosphere there, You got really loyal fans. You got great fans there in that if you haven't been there for a playoff game, you know, there's no other experience like it. But I don't, I mean, are the Lakers likable? Not to people outside of Los Angeles, I'm going to guess. Yes, Paul.
28: I don't know if the Knicks are likable outside of New York, but I don't think they're dislikable. The way they built that team, Brunson kind of built his career out of, you know, being, you know, people didn't love him as a prospect. They're not a super team. They're not a bunch of Supermax guys.
0: Well, nobody knew about Brunson. You knew kind of a little bit about him in college because he played on the big stage. He goes to Dallas. He's kind of overshadowed by Luka. Even going to the Knicks, people go, he's not a number one option. And they were looking at getting Donovan Mitchell, you know, the Knicks were. But I don't know if the Knicks have ever been lovable. I find them scrappy. Yeah, OG Anunoby is a really good player. Yes, yes, Marvin.
2: Yeah, the story of Jalen Brunson becoming a superstar, it's so organic. He was a big star in college, but he was a guy that, you know, they draft athletes. They don't draft really good basketball players. And he's one of those guys, he signed to the Knicks, and they were like, all right, he might be a good 18, 19 guy. And then he becomes a top 5, 6, 7 player in the NBA right now. And so in Josh Hart, he has a Draymond Green quality to him on the field. I mean, on the court. Not off the court or anything like that. But he's one of those guys. You want a guy like that on your team that plays hard. Mikal Bridges, OG Anunoby, all those guys. Landry Shamet.
28: You swear.
0: I said Shamet. Yeah. But, you know, Brunson took less money to go to the Knicks. So do I find them embraceable? I don't know. I mean, the only team that I ever followed or covered, the Bulls in the mid-90s, it felt like they were a boy band. When they were outside of Chicago, people came to see them. They wanted to see the Bulls be great. And I don't remember another team like that, that everybody kind of in, you know, unless they were facing your team, but you still went out there because you wanted to see Michael Jordan play. Yes, Marvin.
2: Yeah, you might not like the Knicks fan base, but it's almost like the mid-90s Yankees when they went on that run. Who on that team was really dislikable? Like, oh, I can't stand that guy. It was Jeter and guys like Scott Brosius and Bernie Williams and Jorge Posada. You hated the franchise. You might have hated the fan base, but not the players on that team.
0: No, you started to dislike them when they got A-Rod, when they started to go out and try to cherry pick guys, but they had all the homegrown talent there because they had the money to keep them in Yankee uniform. Aiden in Utah. Hi, Aiden. What's on your mind today?
4: Hey, good morning, DP. Listen, I don't want to get Tyler in trouble, so I'm going to make this quick, okay? With your wedding speech, you want to practice how you play, right? Your daughter's getting married. You mentioned mid-August. I'm getting married beginning of August, August 1st. Listen, nobody will know who you are. You can come out. I'll give you the microphone for 10, 15 minutes. You practice your speech. You get it over with. And then you go to your daughter's wedding, and it's just like practice.
0: Well, if one of my daughters still lived in Salt Lake, I had two of them that lived out there, I could have visited them en route to my daughter's wedding. But, Aiden, that is a wonderful gesture on your part. And if my daughters were still in Utah, then maybe I would go out there, visit them, maybe take them to the wedding, do a speech, which would be awkward because I'd be doing a speech talking about my daughter getting married at your reception. 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He'll join us coming up. 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
32: Still looking at some heavy traffic today for drivers in the Orlando area who plan on traveling on I-4 by the major attractions exits as well as through downtown. Traffic still looking good for the most part this morning up and down Florida's Turnpike. Things are still moving well for those traveling on the beach line. If you come across any major traffic problems, make sure you're calling the Valvoline Instant Oil Change traffic tip line at 866-676-8477. With traffic, I'm Samantha Canning.
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1: He's going to be an unrestricted free agent. It doesn't mean that LeBron can't be part of that mix, but certainly not at the $52.6 million contract he's making right now.
0: Hosted by Dan and joined by the four Danettes.
2: But if you're going to place him outside of the Lakers,
3: Cleveland,
4: okay. Harden gone him there. The exact thing that the Cavs, in my opinion, foolishly brought James Harden in to be, second best player.

0: alongside Bron. And then you have Allen and Mobley as really good, you know, rim protection.
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0: Like, that team makes a lot of sense.
1: This is Dan Patrick.
2: What a game last night. Actually, it felt like a couple of games. Within one, Knicks down 22, came back, force overtime, and then win. And they cover 115 to 104. The Knicks go on a 44 to 11 run to close out this game. And Cleveland, Kenny Atkinson, their head coach, not calling a timeout on a 30 to 3 run. A little bit surprising. We'll talk to Tim Legler. He was on the call last night on the mothership. Stat of the day brought to you by Panini America, the official trading cards of the Dan Patrick Show. Poll question from hour one was what, Dylan?
3: Would Anthony Edwards have gone to prematurely congratulate the Spurs if the Timberwolves had been down by 22 with 7 minutes left? 70% say yes.
2: Yes. What do we have for hour two?
3: Paulie actually sent this one over, I think is interesting. Kind of off the Harden topic. Whose last few years have done more damage or been counterproductive to their legacy? James Harden, Russell Wilson, others in there? Maybe, I don't know, KD maybe a little bit?
2: Okay. I'll let that ruminate. Yes, Paul?
4: These guys feel like surefire Hall of Famers, but their last couple of years are making you forget about the Hall of Fame days.
2: Well, nobody really wanted Russell Wilson here the last couple of years. At least Cleveland wanted James Harden. KD will be on a new team probably next year. But I would say Russell Wilson because it felt like he had that Hall of Fame trajectory. And then all of a sudden when he went to Denver because he wanted to go get out of Seattle. And then all of a sudden we're in Pittsburgh and then we're with the Giants and then maybe playing for the Jets. And it just feels like he's trailing off into the sunset there. 877-3DP-SHOW, email address dp@danpatrick.com, Twitter handle at dpshow. We say good morning to Tim Legler. He got to call his first conference final game as an ESPN analyst last night in the Garden. Boy, that's a memorable one, Tim, for you to have on your resume. What did you make of that? Let's look at the totality of the entire game. And it felt like a couple of games within a game. From everything from the first half with the Knicks, second half with the Knicks, even the James Harden, you know, being isolated, defense, turnover, all of those things. So how do you compartmentalize what happened last night?
5: Well, I think let's start with the fact that the Knicks had no rhythm offensively. At no point in the game did they string together baskets. And you know, the crowd was waiting for it. They were waiting for that run that at one point that started to believe early fourth quarter, I'm thinking that run's never going to come. You know, for whatever reason, it's a combination of things. I thought the rust was a little bit evident in the shooting. I'm always in favor of rest. Give me fresh legs. I don't think there's any substitute as a basketball player. I think the rust was affecting their shooting a little bit. But I give the Cavs defense a lot of credit for what was going on. So I'm sitting there early fourth quarter. No run has come. At no point have the Knicks gotten 2-3 straight buckets. And then Jalen Brunson happened. And it happened because he was able to go back to the sort of offensive sets that they ran when he first got there. Before they changed their offense this year, where the ball was more in Karl-Anthony Towns' hands, Brunson starting possessions off the ball, coming back to get it. If Towns didn't make a play for somebody, they went back to, hey, high ball screen or ISO. Let him pick who he wants to play against, and let's see if we can get something going that way. And it sort of happened organically like that. He got this little runner to go down the left lane off the wrong foot. It was a really tough shot, and that started the whole thing. Now he's in the paint 3, 4, 5 times in a row against the same matchup. Did I still think after he had hit like 5 straight shots they were going to win the game? No, I still didn't think that because you still had like a 10-point deficit at that point. But that is what started all of this. And once the Cavs started to sense that there was enough time for the Knicks now to finish this, they got incredibly tight on the offensive end of the floor to the point where they were playing almost as if they wanted the clock to just run out. Rather than continue to play with the same level of urgency and pace and ball movement that they had to get that lead, they got tight and they played not to lose the lead. And when you play that way in sports, we all know this, bad things are going to happen. So those two things coincided and you ended up with what you saw.
2: Two questions. Kenny Atkinson didn't call a timeout. And do you leave James Harden in the game? So let me start with both of those coaching decisions or potential ones. Why not call a timeout just to break up the momentum, anything just to, you know, regather the troops here?
5: Yeah, I wish that I love Kenny and I got a lot of respect for Kenny. I wish he had a better answer than I like holding on to my timeouts. I mean, you know, the last thing you want to do as a coach is get back to the hotel room in New York, reach in your pocket and pull out a couple of timeouts and put them on your nightstand. I mean, you know, they're there for a reason. And a lot of times that reason is to stop the bleeding, and it is to stall momentum, and it is to make an adjustment by whether it's a substitution or, all right, let's do something different here. Honestly, they needed it on both ends of the floor at that point. But let's start with the defense. Because if you can corral Brunson in that situation, after he's hit three, probably, I would say, now you've got a really good chance to continue to win the game, whether you start scoring on the other end or not. You had to slow that. And the fact that they didn't really do it, and they started that run, you got Strus and Dean Wade on the bench. Those are the two guys that the Cavs prefer to guard Brunson for different reasons, but in Wade at the top of the list, and they're over on the bench while this starts. All right, well, you might want to think, forget about whatever you're trying to do offensively to close the game. You've got to stop this situation, and the best way to do it is to get a different defender on them, or you've got to talk through the fact that you don't need to switch all of those ball screens. You didn't need to do that. Some of those are unnecessary switches 35, 40 feet from the basket. You don't need to switch it. Brunson's not even trying to go anywhere yet, and you passively hand him off to James Harden. You could have addressed that in a timeout. So I wish there was a better answer than I like to hold on to him, because that, if ever a situation dictated you needed one, it was that situation as that game was slipping away.
2: Talking to Tim Legler, ESPN lead NBA analyst. There are some losses that are just a loss. There are other ones that are maybe 1.5 games. And that one felt like that's a 1.5 games. Now, I don't know if it helps or hurts Cleveland that you get one day off and then now we're back at the Garden tomorrow night. Does that help or hurt Cleveland when you're trying to move on from this embarrassment?
5: I don't know that it's – I honestly don't know that it's beneficial or works against you. Either way, what I know is this. For the Cavaliers to win the series, they have to win a game in Madison Square Garden. Okay, the Knicks don't have to win on the road. The Cavs do. And they had a 22-point lead with 7 minutes to go. You're not going to be in that position again. So for you not to close that one, you're right. I mean, it's like not every loss carries the same weight. You know, you say that about a lot of things. They're not all the same. And that one is not the same as just, as, for instance, that's not the same as what happened to the Thunder. That's not the same. Losing a game at home like that, you know, when you're battling the entire time. In fact, the Thunder are the ones that erased the deficit. You still end up losing the game. Okay. Thunder feel like they're the better team. Let's see their response in game two tonight. For the Cavs to have this team coming off of that long layoff and you've got them cornered like this, you've got to close the deal. So definitely this loss carries more weight than just a loss, because you have a feeling the Knicks now are going to have a much different offense in the first half of game two. And now where are the Cavs going to be? So that's just one you got to close the deal, Dan. If you want a legitimate shot to win the series, you cannot blow that lead.
2: Okay, but what do you do with James Harden? Not to pin all of this on James Harden, but if he's going to be guarding Jalen Brunson, we have a problem.
5: Well, look, some of it I'm wondering. I want to hear a little bit more today, because I think there was something wrong with Donovan Mitchell. He wouldn't address it. He wouldn't allude to it. He didn't say anything was wrong with him physically. He got his ankle rolled up on. And I don't know if that's why he was so passive late in the game. And then in overtime, I don't know. But he wasn't breaking to the ball. He wasn't trying to get it. So I'm wondering if the Cavs, knowing that, like, that's why, we got to have Harden. If Donovan Mitchell can't go operate right now offensively, you better have Harden, because at least he can break you down and hopefully try to create some offense. So I want more information on that, because if Mitchell's fine and this is how the Knicks are going to operate, you've got two choices. For me, rather than just remove him from the game and take him off the floor, okay, I think the better solution is, can you challenge your team a little bit to communicate when and when you do not need to switch the ball screen? Because all Jalen Brunson is going to do is look for James Harden. Who's he guarding? come set the screen. I know they're going to switch it. I can now get him on an island. How about if that screen is set that far out on the floor and Brunson's not even going anywhere yet? Why doesn't, for instance, if it's Dean Wade, Max Strus, whoever, why don't you just say, okay, talk it out. Where's the screen? Brunson's not in active, aggressive mode. Why don't we just let Dean Wade go under, meet him on the other side? Wait. Now, look, if you get screened to 25 feet, that's different where Brunson can turn a corner, get downhill. You might not have a choice, or you can certainly blitz it, get the ball out of his hands. But what you can't do is what they did repeatedly during that stretch, to the point they put the game in jeopardy because Jalen Brunson single-handedly cut that deficit in half. And now you decide to double team and the three-point shooting kicks in. They've got to address how they're going to defend that. I don't know that taking James Harden out of the game is necessarily the answer. It's communicating how you can defend that better so he's not put in that situation. That's really, to me, what it is. Teams switch and it puts them in a disadvantage. And I don't know why teams don't challenge their players to communicate that in the moment a little bit better.
2: Well said. Let me go back to Monday night with OKC and the Spurs. I'm not prone to hyperbole, but I do think Victor Wembanyama is the best player in the NBA.
5: Well, look, when Victor Wembanyama gets, listen, when he gets it going offensively like that, you're right. Now, that offense is not like that every night. And for Victor Wembanyama, that's because he's 7'5". And sometimes to be able to handle the ball the way that he wants to, certain areas of the floor and certain traffic situations, it's going to be hard for a guy that big to do it. So that level of offense isn't there every night for Wemby. The defense obviously is. And, I mean, I think he's probably got, his hands on the Defensive Player of the Year award for the next decade. So they should almost have a separate award for the runner-up just to honor that guy, because it's going to be Wemby for a long time. So the defense is always there. The offense is not like it was in game one all the time. But when it is, you're right, because there's nothing like that in the league. You know, Dan, what I was thinking about watching that game is the difference with Wemby is – as opposed to other guys that size historically in that 7'3 and up range, his mobility means in traffic or when it's crowded or when he's getting bumped or there's physicality that takes place, there's an escape for him. He's got vertical spacing. You can still include him even when teams have defended it perfectly. The guys typically we're talking about in that size historically can't move like that, where the vertical spacing option isn't there to just go up above the traffic, still be included in the game offensively, even if teams defend you well. That is really the difference here. We've never seen a guy this length that moves like this. And that's why this is such an incredible challenge for any team to try to limit his effectiveness.
2: You can't play normal basketball around him. No. Like what we grew up or what is taught is, you know, you have to change all of that. And that's why he's so good at one end and he's good at the other end. So if I factor all of that together, I don't think there's anybody more impactful on the game. Now, you can say Joker, far better offensive player. SGA, better offensive player. But if I combine the two, offense and defense, he's the hardest to deal with, I think, in the NBA, because I got to factor in both ends of the floor, and the other guys, I don't necessarily have to do that.
5: Yeah, Dan, I think what you're alluding to is, and this is the part that's not tangible, and you can't see it on a box score. It's hard to even see it in when you're analyzing the game, but I'm telling you right now, when you have a guy that changes your psychological approach to what you think might be there for yourself offensively when you run ball screen or ISO, or you're thinking about attacking the rim, like when the ball swung to you and you attack a closeout, when you are at the point where you're affecting the way guys premeditate what they're able to do, now you're talking about a completely different level defensively. And you can't even see that on a box score. You might not even see that as a fan watching at home. I can see it when I'm sitting there courtside. You can just see what looked like a natural driving lane for a player that could get to the rim in two dribbles from 28 feet on one side of the floor. They're changing the way they view their ability to do it in the first place without even probing it. That is when you're talking about a different level defensively of impact and how you're affecting what teams even try to accomplish offensively, much less actually do it.
2: I'm trying to get somebody to work this in. Shots discouraged, like a new category.
5: There you go.
2: Shots discouraged. SD, shots discouraged, because can see that.
5: And listen, yeah, with the advent of AI and everything else, we're going to get to the point where we're going to be watching the game on TV, and we're going to have probes and sensors on guys' heads where you can see thought bubbles. And now you're really going to know, like, what a guy was thinking about in the moment. It's coming, Dan. It's coming in the next 10 years. And you're going to be able to see what I'm talking about in terms of what guys are looking at on the weak side of the floor when he's out there and looks like would be an impossible amount of distance to cover to get to the rim before you do. And now you're rethinking that. And so, therefore, it affects the flow of the ball offensively and the natural order of what's next for your team.
2: Any celebrities at the Garden want to talk basketball prior to the game when they see you?
5: Oh, God, yeah, yeah. I mean, and Ben Stiller obviously is on camera a lot. And because of our proximity to when we're starting the game and where he sits, he's like right there when we're doing our open. So, yeah, to be able to go over, have a conversation with him, have a conversation with Tracy Morgan, it's fun, man. Spike Lee, obviously, these guys live it, love it. And they're not just showing up to be seen, man. These guys that I just mentioned, they love basketball. They love the Knicks, and they actually know what they're watching, and they can talk it at a high level, man. It's a lot of fun. It's one of the really cool perks of the job, particularly at the Garden. There's no place quite like that for the big games. No environment like that in basketball, period.
2: I got to work this in. Jay Kidd fired in Dallas. Feels like they're trying to wipe clean any remnants of the Luka Doncic era here. Why was Jay Kidd fired?
5: Yeah, it does feel like that to me as well. I just think that you have a new set of eyes now on the organization. They have a generational player that they drafted a year ago in Cooper Flagg. He is a guy that you're going to build your entire franchise around. He's that good. He's going to be that good on both ends. And he's the guy that, you know, he's the leader. Now you build around him. And I just think you're right. Now that they moved on from Anthony Davis and they wanted to get a new perspective on what they want to build going forward. And that's why Jason Kidd is no longer there. Jason Kidd will be coaching in the league again. There's no doubt in my mind, but I think this is what this is. It's a reset. It's a whiteboard. Let's start over. And there's one name on it and it's Flag at the top. And now we've got to rethink everything about what we want to do going forward, because they think this could be the next guy that spends 20 years in a Mavericks uniform like Dirk Nowitzki.
2: Great stuff, Timmy. Thank you. Have fun tomorrow night.
5: You got it, Dan. Thanks.
2: At Tim Legler, conference finals on ESPN. Tomorrow night, they bring you game 2. Tip-off will be 8 Eastern on ESPN. 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
10: Traffic is currently moving well this morning for those who need to travel in the Orlando area. Still seeing some slow traffic for those traveling between Cayley Street and Robinson Street, as well as by the major attractions exits. Things are currently looking good on the Beach Line and on the 408. If you see traffic problems, make sure to call the Valvoline Instant Oil Change traffic tip line at 866-676-8477. With traffic, I'm Samantha Canning.
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4: The LIV Golf Tour is seeking long-term financial partners, hoping to replace the PIF and survive after the 2026 season. And according to published and broadcast reports, LIV Golf is trying to raise up to $250 million from new investors. We will talk to the PGA Tour commissioner, I believe on Friday. Brian Rolapp will join us. I'm just not sure about John Rahm and his future because he wasn't able to follow what Brooks Koepka and Patrick Reed were able to do and get out of his contract. They're still holding him to his contract, but if the league goes belly up, well, then he had that opportunity to maybe go to the DP World Tour and earn his way back to the PGA Tour, which is what I've suggested for a while. Make them give back to the game. You know, they wanted to grow the game. Well, you weren't. You were just taking money and playing around the world. Now you can grow the game. You can be part of the DP World Tour, earn points, get back on the PGA Tour. Yes, Paul.
20: I wonder if the right word is failure of LIV Golf will have a chilling effect on any other group that wants to take a shot at the title and try to take over a sport or be the next player in the sport, whether it be NFL, basketball, soccer, because they had unlimited funds and couldn't get it done. Nobody's got more money than that group.
4: Yeah. But I think, you know, if I look at what the Saudis were trying to do, did they accomplish what they were trying to do? They're, you know, trying to sports wash their image. I don't know if they did that. They're involved in other sports, not just golf. But if you're, this is like the USFL. When I was covering the USFL, and the USFL was like, we're going to go get big names. We're going to get these guys to come to the USFL. Then you're going to have to watch our games. So you get Doug Flutie and Herschel Walker and Steve Young, Jim Kelly, Anthony Carter. Like, they were getting big names. And all of a sudden, you almost had to legitimize the USFL. The problem was the USFL wasn't patient enough. And I do believe if they had waited a few years, got a few more players, the NFL had to reckon with you. The ABA did this. The ABA went out and got players. The AFL went out and got players. And then all of a sudden there was a merger with the NBA and the ABA, with the AFL and the NFL. I think the USFL might have had some teams absorbed there. But with LIV, you're getting individual contractors, and you're paying them an exorbitant amount of money, and you're going to do damage to the PGA Tour. That's what their goal was. It was not growing the game. There was nothing that was growing about that except for the lie that you were growing the game. Yeah, Dylan.
21: It's interesting that they said they're trying to raise $250 million because I'm like, what does that cover? Like three golfers for the year? I mean, their operating costs per year were like close in the neighborhood of $1 billion. So I don't know. I don't know how the math adds up for that to keep them afloat.
4: Well, how do you keep Rahm? DeChambeau's contract, I believe, is up. Oh, by the way, Bryson DeChambeau had this to say on a podcast about the moon landing.
22: Do you believe they actually played golf on the moon?
23: Oh, I don't. Here we, conspiracy theory. I don't know. Look, Elon says we've definitely gone there, so I tend to go that route because he's the man that knows quite a bit about all that. Artemis just went around the moon, so I do believe if we spent a lot of our resources like they say we did, I think we did. I don't think the footage is real, but I think we did go to the moon.
4: Okay, that's Bryson DeChambeau on the Katie Miller podcast. Thinks we got there. We just may have staged the golfing portion of the program. Yes, Paul?
20: Yeah, I don't think Bryson was kidding. And it's February 1971. Apollo 14 astronaut Alan Shepard became the first and only person to play golf on the moon. And there's this great video of him. And yeah, it appears real.
4: Oh, it is real.
20: I know.
4: It's not staged.
20: Oh, boy.
4: Well, you have people don't even think we landed on the moon. I'm like, okay. But then they might be flat earthers as well. Yes, Dylan.
21: That is sort of like the entry level conspiracy theory is the moon. That and maybe JFK, or like that's your kind of rookie level stuff. But I'm always fascinated by I love conspiracy theories, not because I believe in them, but they're fascinating. And even more fascinating are the people who believe in them.
4: Yeah.
21: Bryson kind of fits that.
4: The JFK, do I think somebody else was involved in that? I do. I do. There were a lot of people who didn't like JFK. A lot of people. Mostly some mob people didn't like JFK. Yes, Dylan.
21: That's pretty universally accepted. Is that even a conspiracy at this point?
4: I don't know. I think they're still trying to look at footage, believe it or not, all these years later.

0: film of the actual moment he was shot at, and it didn't come out until, I think, 2 years later, Life magazine published photos, and then the video came out of the Zapruder film. So the American public had no access to the video the first couple of years.
1: The Mavericks, and in case you missed it, with the Knicks comeback, they let Jason Kidd go. Now, I think he has 4 years, $40 million on his contract. Like, what were you thinking? And how much does this have to do with you traded away Luka Doncic? Well, he didn't. Nico Harrison did. But the Mavs under Jay Kidd, they missed the playoffs, lost in the NBA Finals, missed the playoffs, lost in the Conference Finals. And now they show Jay Kidd the door. And this kind of feels like a new front office, and they're going to bring in their coach for Cooper Flagg. Fresh in Milwaukee. Hi, Fresh. What's on your mind today?
2: What's up, DP and Danette? How you guys doing today?
1: Great.
2: Got a good question about the Knicks. Seeing a lot of old. We got the new. What's the by position now? What's the best start five of the Knicks you can give me?
1: So this is the all-time New York Knicks starting five.
2: Yes, sir.
1: All righty. Walt Frazier is there. Patrick Ewing is there. And Bernard King is there.
0: Yes, thank you.
1: Love Bernard King. Bradley and DeBuscher were great team players. Willis Reed, you know, I could put Willis Reed at center and Patrick Ewing at power forward. Whoa. I guess that'd be pretty good. Carmelo going to be my small forward, Pete Carmelo, and of course Jeremy Lin is going to be in there.
0: Nice.
1: Yeah, got to put Lin Sanity in there. I don't know. Does Jalen Brunson now, is he approaching all-time Nick great? Yes, Paul?
0: It feels like he's getting there at the guard position. I mean, if you look at their guard history, then, you know, John Starks, Earl Monroe only played a couple years there, correct?
1: Yeah, he was mostly with Baltimore Bullets.
0: Yeah.
1: God, was Earl Monroe unbelievable. You know, we talk about handles in traffic. Earl Monroe in traffic, underrated. Thank you, Marvin. Yes, Marv.
3: Yeah, Brunson's on his way to getting his jersey retired. I think he's already there.
1: Yeah, I think so, too. I think so, too.
3: Like, conference finals a couple times, especially if they get to the finals, for sure, no question. Especially because he's the guy.
1: Drew in Columbus. Hi, Drew. What's on your mind today?
4: Hey, Dan. Tough loss for my Cavaliers last night. And it feels like Kenny Atkinson is in a time machine, and he keeps treating James Harden like it's 2018. And I don't feel like this is breaking news, but James Harden is old. At this stage in his career, he feels more like he feels more like a compliment than a feature. And at no point in James Harden's career does he ever need to be in a game when you're up 22 points. He's not necessary at that point. I just don't understand what Atkinson was doing.
1: Yeah, and I think you bring up a great point, but if you're saying to me we're going to bring somebody in, fresh legs, to try to stay in front of Jalen Brunson, and Tim Legler brought up a great point. You got to decide what's your defensive philosophy going to be on Jalen Brunson. Are you going to switch? You're going to fight through screens? You're going to go under screens? Like, you have to have a philosophy. And you also have to decide, is our defensive philosophy 25 feet out different than it is 18 feet from the basket? Cody in Texas. Hi, Cody. What's on your mind today?
5: Hey, Dan. Thanks for taking my call. Hey, wanted to talk about, you know, got game two coming up tonight. I think one of the greatest things about this series, especially for me and probably people my age, growing up in the 90s, watching the Eastern and Western Conference Finals on NBC, it just hit different. It's a different vibe. And, you know, being able to have this, the round ball rock with the Western Conference Finals back on NBC, it just seems better with Reggie on the call, Mike Tirico, just excited. It's great basketball. And then the second part of my question, I've always wondered, when you're down in the basement with the cigar and the tequila, what type of tequila are we drinking?
1: Well, I've been trying to drink Fortaleza, but it's a small batch, and it's really hard to get now. It wasn't hard to get for a long time, and then all of a sudden I went to my local spirits store, and I couldn't get it. They're like,

0: people kind of caught on, and now you can't get it. So that's certainly a tequila. There's another one called 1414. There's so many good tequilas now. When we were growing up, you only did tequila shots just to get messed up. You know, it wasn't where you're going, I'm going to sip the tequila. You know, I'll have a big ice cube in there, just sip it a little bit, smoke my cigar. Let's see. Bucky in Illinois. Hey, Buck, what's on your mind today?
1: Hey, DP. Thanks for taking my call. I had a couple things for you. I turned on Peacock this morning and noticed that your set was completely different. It threw me for a loop there. But Tyler told me you're up in Maine. Do the Danettes kind of act like it's a substitute teacher when you're not there and you're out of the office? And I had some advice for you for your wedding, your speech at your daughter's wedding. Okay. To keep from crying. My uncle gave me advice to I gave the eulogy at my grandpa's wedding, and he gave me advice. He told me to make a fist and to take your thumb and put it underneath. Put your thumb and press it on your chin directly underneath your teeth, and there is a pressure point there, and it hurts really bad. And if you just press that while you're talking, and it kind of prevents you from crying.
0: Wait, Bucky, were you giving a eulogy at a wedding?
1: No, I'm sorry. I said that backwards. I gave a eulogy for my grandpa's funeral. Nobody wanted to do it, and my uncle told me, he said, if you just take your thumb and push the pressure point, kind of like where people put their, you know, where your goatee would be, just in between your gum and your teeth, and if you press right there, it hurts, and it prevents you from crying.
0: Thank you, Bucky. Look, I'm not going to – thank you. I appreciate that. I'm sorry for your loss, too. Yes, Paulie.
2: I'm not sure, no offense, if grandfather dying tears can trump giving away the daughter tears. Grandfathers are old. Things like that happen.
0: Yeah, we're old. We die.
2: Yeah.
0: I just don't want to die on stage with my daughter's speech. Yes, Dylan.
3: It seems like it would be hard to talk with your thumb being pressed into your chin.
0: I appreciate you taking the time to call in and give me that advice. Kyle in Annapolis. Hi, Kyle. What's on your mind?
4: Hi, Dan. Thank you for taking my call, sir.
0: Yep.
4: I just wanted to say something quick about the PGA Tour and LIV Golf. Nobody seems to talk about how much money these prime players now are making on the PGA Tour that was just added to the tour money after LIV came around. They weren't saying anything. They were high. Rory McIlroy's making so much money, and he's anti-Phil or whatever. I get that stuff, but he's doubled his money. It's crazy. Nobody's talking about it.
0: He passed on making even more money, Kyle. He helped everybody on tour by staying on tour. He would have gotten $500 million, if not more, probably close to $1 billion. If Rory went to LIV, he would have gotten probably $1 billion. So did the PGA Tour benefit from the salaries and keeping guys from going there? Yes. If you want to give LIV credit and go, yep, they helped build the PGA Tour. They grow the game. Okay. All right. That's not by design. They were trying to get players to leave. And Rory could have gotten $1 billion probably if he had gone. And he fought the good fight. PGA Tour has had some archaic thoughts on paying players, the number of tournaments that you're playing in, a lot of different things. And LIV, by accident, helped the PGA Tour. It helped grow the PGA Tour, not the LIV Tour. Take a break. Got a couple of NFL things that I want to bring to your attention coming up after this. 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
16: Partly cloudy with some afternoon showers and thunderstorms possible. High of around 90, 40% chance of rain.
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0: Tomorrow. And then all of a sudden, they come back, and then you go into overtime, and you go, all right, I still got 6.5 points. And then you get the double. You get the bang, and then you get the bang. Yes, Dylan?
21: There was zero part of me when the game went to overtime that didn't know that the Knicks were going to win that. I was like, I've seen this movie 1,000 times before.
0: 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Dude wipes, best clean, pants down. All right. Here's something I got from my source. The same source who said that the Super Bowl would be in Nashville in 2030. And by the way, I said that a month ago. He sent me a note today. He says, he told me, hey, Nashville, the paperwork's done. This is a month ago. Paperwork's done. Nashville's getting the Super Bowl. I go, okay. He said, but it'll be a couple of weeks before they announce it because they still aren't sure if there's going to be an 18-game schedule. They don't even have a date for the Atlanta Super Bowl, I don't think. So, I mean, they had to announce that Nashville was, you know, the vote was going to be in, mere formality yesterday. They still don't know. My source says, incredibly, since the potential media renegotiations have continued to be delayed by challenges from the government, and from Fox, change in leadership at the NFL Players Association, no definitive timeline on when the 18th game will be settled and therefore no certain date for Atlanta and Nashville Super Bowls. The next scheduled owners meeting, October, but it's hard to believe they can wait that long in Atlanta because that would be 15 months out. You got to be planning. You know, you're planning these things 2 years out if you can. And if you don't even have a date, how can you really plan this? So just something to keep an eye on. But Nashville gets the Super Bowl. Minneapolis gets a draft. I think Buffalo get a draft. Cleveland's opting, hoping for a Super Bowl. And Tennessee, of course, is getting their Super Bowl as well. Yes, Paul?
22: Also yesterday, the NFL approved the ability to play as many as 10 international games starting in the 2027 season, which it used to be 8, and it's going to go quickly up to 2027, 10 games. Do you think that's another tell about the 18-game season?
0: Yes. And once again, nobody from the NFL comes on this show, but I've told you things before they were going to happen, years in advance of where the NFL was headed. And I had reliable people who were, you know, steering me correctly on this. The number of international games, they weren't going to set up a team in London. They had looked at that. They want to have every team have an international game. They want to sell the entire international package. I told you this a couple of years ago, and that's exactly what is happening. They're going to be all in on international games and flag football, where you're going to – they're even talking about trying to get flag football as a college sport as well. So these are things that are happening. Let's see. HR in Utah. Hi, HR. What's on your mind today?
23: Hey, Dan, good morning. How are you?
0: Great.
23: Good. Thanks for taking my call. Hey, I just wanted to talk real quick about, you know, your daughter's wedding. I think you and I are about the same age. You might be a couple years older than me. And we were kind of raised to not show our emotions. And I just think that's wrong. I think it's the best thing our kids can see is to see us cry. And my daughter and my boys see me cry all the time. And it's okay for us to show emotion and to feel those kind of things, especially on days like that. In fact, if you didn't cry, I think your daughter might wonder if you were really into the wedding at all, you know?
0: Oh, hey, I know I'm going to cry. I don't want to make a spectacle of crying. There's a difference. If I just have tears, I'm okay with that. The problem is, that's not how I cry. I'm going to, I'll blurt out, you know, I'll be blubbering. And then I don't want, you know, to be the spectacle here. It's about my daughter and her husband. But that's the problem I have. I know I'll cry. It's how I cry. That's the problem. Oh, Mike in L.A. Hi, Mike. What's on your mind?
17: Hey, Dan, native Cincinnatian. What? About your age, actually, I think, pal. I've been meaning to ask you this for years, Dan. Thanks for taking the call. Who are your three favorite all-time announcers in each of the three major sports, baseball, football, and basketball? Or if you got a couple.
0: No, you got to give me a heads up. You know, I can't do that yeah. right off the bat.
22: But up against a break?
0: Yeah, I can't do that. And I couldn't limit it to three. It'd be almost impossible to do that. John in Oklahoma. Hi, John. What's on your mind?
18: Hey, first time, long time. About 14 years ago, I called you. I can't remember exact year, but you referred to me as, after the call, you said, is that John Daly? Anyway, I had an idea for you for your wedding, your daughter's wedding. Since you know you're going to cry, to lighten the mood, and I'm sure he's invited, your good friend Adam Sandler can break off some sort of wedding singer performance at the after wedding party. What do you think about that?
0: No. My wife said she doesn't want it to be jokey. And she said that quite a few times to me. Let's give it a heartfelt speech. And I said, there will be some levity in this speech. But my wife wants me to make sure that I take this seriously. And I can't do that to Sandman. He's already done enough for me. I can't go, hey, Sandman, would you sing a couple of songs there at my daughter's wedding reception? And knowing him, he would probably do it. Him or Will Ferrell would probably do it. But no, I can't do that. If it got me off the hook, then maybe. But no, I gotta zero in. I got to zero in on the greatest speech ever given. They'll be talking about this one for years, long after I'm gone. It'll be the blueprint for how to give a speech at a wedding reception. That's my goal. Talk some football coming up with the Monday Morning Quarterback. Final hour in this Wednesday after this. This time of the year, it's about getting together. 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
4: Traffic is currently moving well this morning for those who need to travel in the Orlando area. Still seeing some slow traffic for those traveling between Kaylee Street and Robinson Street, as well as by the major attractions exits. Things are currently looking good on the Beach Line and on the 408. If you see traffic problems, make sure to call the Valvoline Instant Oil Change traffic tip line at 866-676-8477. With traffic, I'm Samantha Canning.
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1: He's going to be an unrestricted free agent. It doesn't mean that LeBron can't be part of that mix, but certainly not at the $52.6 million contract he's making right now.
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2: Final hour on this Wednesday. Gang's all here. Fritzy, Dylan, Marv, Paulie, yours truly, the backroom guys. We appreciate your phone calls every day, 877-3DP-SHOW. Good morning if you're watching on Peacock, our streaming partner. Watch all 3 hours if you like, and come on and see the best man cave in the business. We will get to more of your phone calls coming up. We'll talk some football with Albert Breer, the Monday morning quarterback, fresh off the owners' meetings. Why don't we have dates for the Atlanta Super Bowl and Nashville Super Bowl? I'm guessing we probably don't have one for the Vegas Super Bowl as well. It's because the NFL is waiting if there's going to be an 18-game schedule. So we'll talk to Albert coming up. Knicks were down 22, came back, forced overtime. They win and they cover. They close out on a 44-11 run. You got next game tomorrow night, Knicks favored by 6.5. And then you got Spurs Thunder, the Thunder favored by 6.5 tonight, game two. You have Golden Knights at the Avalanche, game one as well. The Mavs, surprise, surprise, Jason Kidd fired. And they had extended his contract, and he has 4 years, $20 million, I believe. 4 years, $40 million guaranteed. This was basically anybody who had anything to do with Luka Doncic being traded, they're shown the door. And we're going to start over and build around Cooper Flag. All right, Dylan, poll question for the final hour of the program is what?
3: Yeah, Dan. How much of an advantage or disadvantage is travel distance for NFL teams over the course of a season?
2: Well, I'm looking at these numbers here. And the NFL, I hope somebody gets to ask the commissioner this. The Niners will have traveled 38,000 miles this year with their schedule. The Panthers will travel 30,000 miles less. Why the disparity? And you send the Niners to Australia. So they already have the most mileage this year, 38,000. Panthers are just under 9,000. That's an incredible disparity there. And I didn't even think of this, of looking at the different teams and how much they will travel. You know, Seattle is always going to travel a lot. But, you know, in the Western Conference, or in the West, you're able to play in San Francisco, you play in Arizona, you play in Los Angeles, so they try to cut down on that. It's the other games in the other cities that you have to factor in as well. But the Niners will travel 38,000 miles this upcoming season. Yeah, Paul?
4: I know that's an interesting stat. Do you think it has any real effects on the athletes?
2: Yes. Well, when you're going cross-country, and you're going across a couple of time zones, you know, are they going to make you play at 1 o'clock? Do you get at least a 4:30? Do you get a Sunday night game? Is it a Monday night game? So do I think? Yeah, I do. I think it has an impact. Yes, Dylan?
3: Yeah, I think even if you weren't playing football, if it was just a regular old job and over the course of, whatever, 6 months, you're traveling 38,000 miles by plane or 8,000 miles, I feel like you'll be, at the end of that, you'd be significantly more worn down.
2: Yes. Yeah. As much travel as I used to do when I was at the mothership or at NBC, you know, it'll beat you up, quietly beat you up. And these guys are playing a sport where they do literally get beat up. I was wondering about this with the Knicks with the come from behind win. Imagine that was game 7 of the NBA Finals. Would that surpass 28-3 Super Bowl Patriots and the Falcons? I'm going to hear from Atlanta fans, oh, you somehow worked the Falcons back into a conversation. But imagine being down 22, Game 7, NBA Finals. Would that surpass 28-3 in the Super Bowl? Marvin?
5: No, because Tom Brady was involved in a 28-3 comeback.
2: But you had a New York team coming back 22 down. So anything that happens in New York, you know, it's going to be viewed as far more important. But you're right about Tom Brady doing it. If it was Drew Bledsoe who did it, you know, it wouldn't be the same. But let's say Lakers-Knicks, and the Knicks came back from 22 down in the finals. Game 7. How would we view this? Because this loss can be wiped away by Cleveland. This can be forgettable to a certain degree if you go and win. Because then we go, oh, yeah, remember they got blown out and they came back to win? Like, it even adds to the story of them advancing. But it might just hang there in the air. And you have a best of 7. So it's different than, you know, college football or NFL where it's one and done. Yeah, Paul.
4: Okay, if this happened in Game 7 of a finals, I think it would be second to 28-3 because 28-3, the Falcons had the ball a couple times where if they would have gotten one more first down, it probably would have been over. Maybe twice they could have just gotten one more set of downs and ended it. Basketball has back and forth. You can't keep the ball. So the nature of football, you could prevent Tom Brady from getting the ball back.
2: NBA playoffs continue. Spurs Thunder tonight on NBC and Peacock, which is where you can find this program. Thank you for downloading the app. Mike Brown, Knicks head coach, talked about Jalen Brunson's brilliance last night.
6: Great win by our guys, and obviously we don't get it done if Jalen Brunson doesn't play like one of the MVP guys in the league. He was phenomenal. He did what he was supposed to do tonight. Definitely helped us get the win.
2: Now, here's Kenny Atkinson, the Cleveland Cavaliers head coach, and he uses some interesting words to describe his team and what happened.
7: They hit some really tough shots in that fourth quarter. You know, those two threes, prayer threes, end of shot clock. I think we got a little unlucky, quite honestly. Brunson obviously took over at the end, and, you know, we started double-teaming them and try to do some different things. But, listen, I'm super proud of the way our group played. We played great basketball tonight for, you know, three quarters. Unfortunately, fourth quarter, they dominated us in the fourth quarter.
2: That pesky fourth quarter. Other than that, I'm really proud of what we did. That's why they play four quarters. Proud is a weird description. I'm really proud of my team. I'd be prouder if they would have won the game, but they got to come up with a new philosophy here on playing defense, and I'm sure that's what the practice session is going to be all about today. Yes, Dylan?
3: Also, hoarding timeouts till the end of the game is all well and good, but not while you're in the midst of blowing a 20-point lead.
2: Yeah, when he said that he wanted to keep his timeouts towards the end of the game, you don't get to take them with you and use them in game two, and they're on a run. Call a timeout. Settle down the garden. Settle down your team. Remind them. Remind them of how they got here. Yeah, Dylan.
3: Is there any possibility that coaches are, like, afraid of getting flamed for not having timeouts at the end of the game, so they you know might opt to sit on them as opposed to using them earlier?
2: Well, I'm sure that's what he thought, but at some point I do have to call a timeout. And if at the end of the game I don't have a timeout, then I have to say to the media, I chose to use a timeout there because I had to stop their momentum. And whether it worked or not, you know, if you're getting to the end of the game and you don't have a timeout, I mean, I find timeouts sometimes are overrated because a lot of times, I've been around the huddle where you're just listening in. I was when the NBA Finals back in the mid-90s, and I did the game on radio covering the NBA Finals, and that was the Seattle Supersonics and the Chicago Bulls. I was privy to what was being said in the Seattle huddle. Well, there wasn't a lot going on in there. It was basically George Karl saying, two down. And that would be Gary Payton would get a screen, come out and get the ball. That was it. There was no motivational, hey, somebody knocked Jordan on his butt. There was nothing like that. It was like, all right, get in, two down. All right, okay, come on. All right, let's go. I'd be like, wow. And then, you know, they would go to me and say, oh, what'd they say? I said, well, you know, kind of what they said the last time out and the timeout before that. Two down, Gary Payton gets the ball. So sometimes you do it just to say, let's just stop. Let's just have the game stop and see what happens after that. But the way it was going with the Knicks and that crowd, and they fed off of that, and then all of a sudden the Cavaliers, you know, you're in a tsunami, and all of a sudden you can't get out. And you saw that last night. All right, the 877-3DP show. Email address, dp at danpatrick.com. Twitter handle, DP show. Jordan in Peoria. Hi, Jordan. What's on your mind today?
8: Hey, Dan. Whenever you bring up 28-3, I just picture Al of Atlanta being a little bit more sad. So that always makes me laugh. I was listening to the pod, catching up on Monday. You guys are talking about, like, international players obviously really taking over the NBA. And I was curious if you had any insight on the development that they have in Europe today versus what they do in the United States and Canada here, and how's that translating to modern day NBA basketball? Thanks.
2: Well, they have academies over there, whether it's soccer, basketball, and they go there and they're professionals. They're 14, 15. Luka was 15. You're being taught fundamentals. You're being taught how to be a basketball player, not, hey, you're a shooting guard, you're a big guy, back to the basket. That's not the way they do it. And Dirk Nowitzki talked about this when he was growing up, learning how to handle the ball and how to shoot outside. That's what they teach. We have AAU. They have academies. And AAU, if you've ever been to AAU, you'll see a lot of things, a lot of good things, and you'll see a lot of bad things as well. Yes, Marv.
5: While I agree with the development process that international play has, I think this whole international players taking over the NBA is a bit overblown. The international players can't even field a full NBA All-Star roster. They split it into eight. They couldn't even get 12 international players. They're top heavy. But how many other guys from Slovenia or Serbia can you name? I'll wait.
4: USA.
2: All right, Mark. But the best basketball players in the world are not from the United States, right?
5: You're right. But he said taking over.
2: No. But taking over, and you're right, top heavy. But the best players are not from the United States. So is it just a coincidence, or, you know, is there something systemic that these players getting the proper tutelage are, you know, they have a little bit of a head start with fundamentals, with the way they're taught? You know, it's not an AAU style that they're brought up in. They're brought up in maybe a little bit more structure. But you can't deny the best players right now, the best five or six players, are not from the United States. Yes, Marv.
5: But guys like Embiid and Shea, they grew up in the AAU system, right? So sometimes they're just really great players from a different part of the world. So it might not be, they're developed better over there. Luka and, you know, Jokic, they're anomalies.
2: Yes, Paul.
4: Yeah, I've got this SI article from a few years ago, and they said the big difference is in Europe, there's high practice-to-game ratios. It's more about practice than playing weekend games. And that if you're 15 and you're a star, you'll stay in a certain program for a long time. You don't go year to year joining other places.
2: Also, keep this in mind. You know, the Michigan Wolverines national title team is a little bit younger than the current starting lineup for OKC. Get ready for LSU basketball this year, folks, because this is going to be a train wreck for the NCAA. Because Will Wade is back. They're getting players. They've got a couple of guys who've already spent time with the Celtics and Jazz in the G League. They got a player who's been playing professionally overseas for years. I think it's Marcio Santos. He's 23. Then they got a 25-year-old former Celtics draft pick. And they also have another player who played overseas and has already been drafted into the NBA. Illinois did this, brought in players. Who knows how old they are? But you're getting somebody who's 25, who has played professionally, and gets to play in college. Something's wrong with that. Once you sign a professional contract, or once you're drafted, you shouldn't be able to play. But LSU is going to, they're going to make a mockery of this. Like, oh, we can bring in whoever we want? Like, okay. LSU, and they're all in on this. Like, I don't know what their morals or standards are. I don't think they care. Yes, Dylan.
3: It sort of reminds me of how the hockey pipeline works, because I had to go from like high school and then play juniors and then go to college. So you'd be in like freshman class and be like, oh, how old are you? Like 23.
2: Yes, Paul.
4: I was just thinking, you're at LSU, you're in like a astronomy class, and some 27-year-old guy from Latvia walks in with a beard. He's calling his wife and kids between classes.
2: Smoking heaters. Yes. Yes, Tom.
9: Well, maybe that's exactly what the sport needs, for someone to make a mockery of it. Someone's going to show something to such an extreme level where eventually someone feels like, whether it's competing schools or the NCAA, we got to do something about this finally. This is obnoxious.
2: Yeah, well, I don't know how much power they have. It's like when I told you this a couple of weeks ago, and you had people say, I think you've greatly inflated the amount of money that's attached to these college programs. I said that there were certain schools approaching $40 million football-wise with their salaries, with the amount of money attached. $40 million. And that's the case. Then, then there was some data that came out, and it showed like there's three or four football programs that are going to spend $40 million. Meanwhile, we're doing away with secondary sports at a rapid rate. It's everybody all in. Hey, I can donate a dollar. Well, don't have that dollar go to the tennis team or softball team. Have it go to the football team. Yes, Dylan.
3: It just goes to show how crazy the landscape was before. Like, they have no problem shelling out $50 million for a team from like a financial standpoint. So they've been profiting buckets for just ever.
2: I also wonder about this. I know it's crazy to say this, but like the academics, when you got guys who are coming over from Europe.
4: Come on, dude.
2: Nice. I know. Once again, one of my goals this year is have somebody declared academically ineligible in football or basketball. A big name, just so I can feel better about kind of teetering on the brink of being declared academically ineligible. But you're going to bring over 25-year-olds. Are they going to school? Like, what are we doing? Yeah, get off my lawn. I'm sorry, but I'm not sorry. Let me take a break. Albert Breer, the Monday Morning Court. What, Paul?
4: Okay, I'm going to send a note to the NCAA with a simple question. You want to hear it, or should I save it? I'm going to give it to you now. Do you have to be registered in classes to play college sports?
2: All right. Let me take a break. Albert Breer, the Monday Morning Quarterback, will join us on Wednesday. 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
15: Traffic is currently moving well this morning for those who need to travel in the Orlando area. Still seeing some slow traffic for those traveling between Cayley Street and Robinson Street, as well as by the major attractions exits. Things are currently looking good on the Beach Line and on the 408. If you see traffic problems, make sure to call the Valvoline Instant Oil Change traffic tip line at 866-676-8477. With traffic, I'm Samantha Canning.
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5: For the next couple of years, we just don't know the dates for it. We know where it's going to be. We don't know when it's going to be, which is crazy. Crazy. But that means they're waiting for that 18-game schedule. Yes, Marv?
25: You can't plan your vacation yet after Atlanta 2028.
5: Oh, I know. I don't even know when I'm retiring. Rhonda in Texas. Good morning, Rhonda. What's on your mind?
26: Good morning, Dan. Thank you for taking my call. Just want to say that you and the Danettes and the backroom guys are the absolute best of the best. So I have a possible conspiracy theory question for you. Knowing that you've shared your retirement date will be after the Atlanta Super Bowl 2028, could it be intentional that no date has been set for that event because they and we all want to continue enjoying the Dan Patrick Show after 2028? Thanks, Dan.
5: Well, thank you, Rhonda. Yeah, I understand what you're saying. I'm following the plot line there. Yes, Dylan.
27: Have you thought about sticking it out to 2030 so we can take a trip to Nashville as a little squad, as a nice little bachelorette party?
5: Well, since I was the first to report it, then maybe. By the way,
28: we'll take the maybe.
5: Yes, yes, Marv.
25: Now, if you are retiring in 2028, are we having a retirement party at Magic City?
5: No, my family will be there. I think that might be hard to...
25: So my question still stands, are we having...
5: Oh, you guys can have the retirement party there if you want to. Yes, Paul?
28: How about if somehow some version of this show continues down the road, you come down to Nashville and hang with us that week for the Super Bowl?
5: Okay.
28: Yeah.
5: I will do that.
28: Yeah.
5: So let's say...
28: Mission accomplished.
5: Let's say when I'm done,
28: right,
5: that the show, the guts of the show, the structure of the show, the look of the show, everything stays the same,
28: yeah,
5: but you get somebody who will sit in my chair.
28: Yeah.
5: Okay?
28: A handoff to a new host, and then that you come down, you hang out during Super Bowl week, do a couple segments, go do some fun,
5: yeah,
28: stuff.
5: Yeah.
28: Beautiful.
5: I would do that. So the Dan Patrick Show presenting, and then you would have the host name. And then we would do that. And then 2030, I would join you in Nashville at the Super Bowl.
28: Exactly. Yeah, like Paul. Tyler Perry Presents.
5: Yes.
28: He was raking in money. It's Dan Patrick Presents. Blah, blah, blah.
5: Yeah. All right. Jim in South Carolina. Hi, Jim. What's on your mind today?
29: Dan, how are you?
5: Good, good, good, good, good.
29: Good. Hey, got a thought regarding your daughter's wedding and the big speech.
5: Okay.
29: I talked into a show the other day, kind of mid-show, and I heard you throwing out a few lines in French, and I didn't know if maybe it's tied in with Canadians hockey game or something like that, but you delivered them pretty good. You sounded like you at least were fluent enough to use some sentences potentially in a speech. And I thought maybe when you're delivering the speech, if things are feeling a little squirrely, it might be a calming way to go to throw out a few lines or two in French to take the edge off.
5: Thank you, Jim. Well, I might just say, je t'aime. I love you. Yes, Dylan.
27: Just do the whole thing in Mandarin. No tears.
5: Albert Breer, the Monday morning quarterback, joining us. Albert, fresh off the owners' meetings. And here was something that stood out to me. And thank you for joining us. The owners passed a policy yesterday to eliminate protections for international games. Now any game can be moved to an international spot, adding value to the packages, including those games as well. So everything's available to move a game internationally?
0: Yeah, and I think like this is sort of what the NFL has wanted, the league office has wanted for a while, is to take all these protections away. And we've seen it like over the years, right? Like, so they went from, you know, only allowing teams to play one Thursday night game per year to two. You know, now they can go and play a third game on a Friday night, which doesn't count as a Thursday night. You don't have to have a bye week anymore. In fact, I think more teams than not don't have a bye week after their international trips this year. I think the two teams that are coming back from Rio on a Sunday on a Sunday are playing the next week. So they've sort of removed all of these different things, and I think, you know, the obvious reason why is, you know, goes back to, you know, wanting to satisfy all the partners who they're hoping will bid at a very, very high level over the next few years to either keep or get those packages. So, I mean, it's the reality of it. Like, I guess we all have bosses, right? And Roger Goodell's bosses are the owners, and it looks like the owners, I don't know if I call them their bosses, but maybe the ones who are directing traffic for the owners are the television networks.
5: We know where the Super Bowls are going to be the next couple of years, but we don't know the date of the Super Bowls. Why?
0: I mean, I've for a while thought that the reason why is because they're considering going to 18 games. And I think that's been something that's, I would just tell you this, like, I don't think the people in Atlanta are real happy that they don't have a date yet. Because for the people who don't know, like, the way this works, you block off, you know, two different weeks. You have like a week where you can move the game if it needs to be moved. And, you know, it allows for the league to have some flexibility. Well, you know, if you don't know when the game's going to be because you don't know what your schedule is going to be, and you just say it's February, you got to block off the whole month, you know. And so what does that mean? Well, that means convention space in the city that they're going to is blocked off. That means hotels are blocked off. That means, you know, these cities can't really plan for and, you know, make plans for what weeks the Super Bowl won't be there. And that blocks other business from coming into town. And so obviously the NFL has the hammer in these situations. Those cities are going to want to have the Super Bowl.

0: marked is because they want to have the 18-game season in place before they go to market with the new television deals, whether those goes to the broadcast networks or the streamers. And so there are a lot of moving pieces here, but certainly the owners want to go to 18 games, and the question is going to be how soon they can do it. And they can finally actually start to negotiate that now that the NFLPA has an executive director in place in J.C. Treader.
1: What's stopping the NFL from going to 18 games?
0: The players, I mean, the players negotiated the right to veto it. And so when they agreed to go to 17 games, they negotiated that the owners would need their sign off to go to 18. And so I think the question then becomes, what do the players get back? I mean, I think people look at this in like a little bit of a vacuum. You know what I mean? They just think, well, that's going to be a little tougher for them to get to 18 game, get through an 18 game season. Or if you're a playoff team, that could be 21 or 22 games. And that's true. But I think for all players, there's also the element of getting to free agency, getting your second contract, getting the really big money. So when it was 16 games, if you think about it, it's 4 years to unrestricted free agency in the NFL, right? So that means you have to get through 64 games healthy. Then they go to 17 game season, that's 68 games healthy. Now it's going to be 72 games healthy whenever they go to 18 games. That's a full half season that they're adding, just as far as like what a player has to make it through physically to get to his second contract. So yeah, if I'm the players, I look at that. You gotta, like I'm saying, you gotta make it easier for us to get to our second contracts, to get the really big money if we're going to do this, So does that mean allowing for players to get to unrestricted free agency after 3 years? Does that mean loosening the reins on franchise tags? There are all sorts of things that could be negotiated, but I think it's pretty clear that there's going to have to be some sort of give back to the players if they're going to sign off on 18 games.
1: Talking to Albert Breer, the Monday Morning Quarterback, senior NFL reporter. I didn't realize this. I don't know if this is a big issue. It seems like one to me. The Panthers will travel 8,700 miles this upcoming season. The 49ers will travel 38,000 miles. Is this an issue with the scheduling and with ownership of the Niners? I don't know if this is front burner stuff, but that to me, that's a huge, huge disparity there.
0: And Kyle Shanahan didn't seem real happy when the idea of Australia was presented to him at the owners' meetings. I mean, if you remember that, I think it was Florio he was on with, right? And he said, I mean, like they're making us go to Mexico City already, and now we have to go to Australia. Why don't you make the Rams come to Mexico City with us? Instead, they gave the Rams an extra day of rest coming off of Australia. They didn't give it to the Niners. So you can read into that what you want. But I think you've seen it already. I mean, I think one nuance, like the Patriots season last year, right? Like we talk about how easy their schedule is. Do you know they didn't go east, they didn't go west of the Mississippi until the Super Bowl? Or until until the AFC Championship game. Isn't that
1: AFC title.
0: crazy?
1: Yes. Wow.
0: They did not go west. And so not only was their schedule a little soft, they also didn't go west of the Mississippi until deep in the playoffs. The AFC title game in Denver, and then the Super Bowl in Santa Clara, which you have 2 weeks ahead of. I mean, you think about these things, right? Like in these, and so like that. Is that team going to be in better shape than a team that's had to travel all over Kingdom Come? You look at what they've done to the Chiefs the last couple of years. Did that wear on them? The playoffs, plus all the travel, plus all the midweek games. Like, I don't know. That looked like a worn out team at the end of the year. Now, I don't know if there's a way to quantify that. Like, because what they'll tell you is, well, we have injury data that shows this. Well, yeah, but can you prove that it's not affecting the performance of the teams? And I do think that that's something that they've got to continue to look into. But I mean, I think it's pretty clear here, like where their priorities are, and I don't blame them for it. They're businessmen, right? Like, but if you think about it, like, I think you go back 15, 20 years, they came to the determination, like, there's only so much more we can grow in the box that we're in right now. Domestically, we're already up here. Like, how much higher can we go? And so, they made the decision, we need to grow out. And we need to, instead of growing up, we need to grow out. And that means adding inventory. So that's expanded playoffs, expanded regular season, two teams in Los Angeles. That's Thursday Night Football. That's the new broadcast windows on top of that. And that ultimately is going overseas, And Because, you know, again, they've sort of got this Wall Street mentality.

0: if you're not growing, you're failing. I think the focus is on those areas of growth and international. You can see it with the way they're pushing flag is certainly a big part of that strategy.
1: We're looking at cities, teams that are building stadiums. You know, Cleveland wants to have a Super Bowl. Buffalo's not going to get a Super Bowl, but they'll get a draft. Minneapolis has had a Super Bowl. They're getting a draft coming up. Tennessee's going to get a Super Bowl. Am I leaving out anybody?
0: Kansas
1: You
0: City.
1: know, that Kansas City's getting a draft, or are they going to get a
0: Well,
1: Super
0: Kansas
1: Bowl?
0: City's getting a new stadium. I would think that they'll get something for that. Now, my guess would be it won't be a Super Bowl, but they are one of these teams that's in line to build a new stadium. Washington's another one that I think will eventually get a Super Bowl.
1: Yeah, I think it's interesting when, I mean, the draft has become so big that, like, if you're Buffalo, you're not going to get a Super Bowl because of the infrastructure there, but you're going to get a draft. Cleveland, how does Cleveland get a Super Bowl and
0: I
1: not
0: don't think they
1: just a
0: do.
1: draft? You don't think
0: I don't
1: so?
0: think they do. I well,
1: Okay.
0: I actually, so I asked some of the Nashville people about this, and by the way, that was a really good scoop by you. I think you had that for like cold for a month, right? So, but I this was really interesting to me. So they have 68,000 hotel rooms right now in the metropolitan area, which is a big number for a city of that size. It's not a big, huge city, right? And that number is going to jump to 80,000 by the time the Super Bowl comes along in February 2030. Someone told me like Cleveland's number is around like 22,000. So that's a massive difference. You know, even
1: Yeah.
0: though the Cleveland metropolitan area, actually, I believe if you look at market size, is still bigger than Nashville. Nashville's got the event space and the infrastructure, the hotels, all of that different stuff. So I think a lot of it's going to ride on that. Like I would, it's almost, I mean, I think you sort of alluded to it, right? Like the draft has kind of become what they give the cities that build new stadiums that aren't equipped to host Super Bowls. So, you know, where I think, you know, Chicago, if they build a dome, and Washington, if they build a dome, they'll get Super Bowls. With your Clevelands and your Kansas Cities, you're probably looking at getting drafts.
1: Paulie keeps asking me what happens sooner, Cleveland gets a Super Bowl or Cleveland goes to a Super Bowl.
0: Cleveland goes to a Super Bowl. I don't think they're getting it. I don't think they're going to host one.
1: Does
0: And I
1: Kansas
0: love
1: City,
0: Cleveland,
1: if,
0: by the way. I have a ton of friends from there. You know, like
1: well, of
0: half my
1: course you
0: buddies from
1: do.
0: college are from there, but this is not a shot at Cleveland. I don't think you're getting a Super Bowl.
1: But if Kansas City has a dome stadium,
0: Yeah.
1: they getting a Super Bowl? Can they
0: No.
1: host a Super Bowl?
0: I
1: No?
0: don't think
1: Okay.
0: so. I just don't think that they have the infrastructure. And they've already hosted a draft. I think they would get maybe another one. But I have a hard time seeing that. I think you sort of have to draw the line somewhere, you know, and I think the experience a lot of people had in Jacksonville 20 years ago, it sort of underscored like there's still like, you know, a certain number of hotel rooms, a certain amount of event space. Like there's a certain structure that a city has to have to host one of these. And
1: Does
0: so
1: Jacksonville get a Super Bowl again?
0: I can't imagine after what happened the last time. Now I just don't think they have, again, the infrastructure to do it. But I, you know, again, it's a southern city, so it's a little bit different, but I'd be surprised if Jacksonville got another one. And they're getting
1: Yeah.
0: what in essence is a new stadium as well.
1: Thank you, Albert. I know you're busy. We appreciate you joining us.
0: You got it. Thanks, Dan. I appreciate it.
1: And thank you for the shout out in the Monday morning quarterback with my my Nashville exclusive that
0: How
1: I
0: long
1: had
0: have
1: to
0: you
1: wait
0: had
1: a
0: that?
1: month.
0: You had that like a month ago, didn't you? Or something
1: Yes,
0: like that.
1: yes,
0: Yeah.
1: yes. But
0: That was a
1: you're
0: good
1: the only
0: one.
1: one who did give me credit for that. But my source kept saying, hey, they're not going to announce it for a couple of weeks. So you're going to probably have people say that you're wrong. And the number of people are like,
0: I've
1: in
0: been there.
1: Nashville, they're like, when
0: Yeah.
1: are we getting this Super? Are you sure we're getting this? I'm like,
0: Well,
1: yes.
0: what sucks
1: Yes.
0: about stuff like that, because I've been there before, is like you're sitting on, you know, you report something and it's like, this is going to happen, but there's always some variables. So, like, it's
1: Yes.
0: like you can be right in the moment and something can go haywire in between, but you had a cold, no
1: Yes.
0: question.
1: Thank you, Albert. We'll talk soon. The Monday morning quarterback, senior NFL reporter. Take a break. 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
13: Partly cloudy with some afternoon showers and thunderstorms possible. High of around 90, 40% chance of rain.
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17: I don't know if it's an actual campaign by Bill Belichick, but it feels like there's something going on with Bill. I think he's getting back talking to the media a little bit here, talking some football. He was with Barstool Sports. Was he with Big Cat, Paulie?
16: Yeah, he sure was.
17: Okay. And he was reminiscing about why he didn't take the New York Jets job.
18: I mean, I had worked for Modell, and the two trains that were coming down the tracks were Dolan and Woody Johnson. And I just felt like I don't feel comfortable working for whichever one of those guys ends up with the team. Nothing personal. I just, you know, I'd had a bad experience, and I was either I'm going to work for a good owner or an owner that I felt comfortable with, that was shared a vision with, or I'm not working for that.
17: What is personal? Because you're talking about a person. Therefore, it's personal of who you wouldn't want to work for. But I think maybe I'm making a little bit more out of this, but it feels like Belichick wants to get back to being Bill Belichick football coach, not Bill Belichick in People Magazine or TMZ because of your girlfriend. Yeah, Paul.
16: Yeah, I've been checking around. This is his third or fourth interview with kind of random media people, different types of media people, over the past week and a half.
17: I just don't see him with Big Cat and PFT because they're probably wanting to joke around a little bit and probably joked around at his expense with his girlfriend at some point, but different fan base in there, and maybe Bill's trying to, maybe his girlfriend is saying, hey, you should go on these different places. I think Bill's still upset at 60 Minutes with the interview and how his girlfriend was portrayed, but Bill making the rounds here with the media. Yes, Dylan?
19: Things have been pretty quiet on the girlfriend front, though. I haven't heard much recently. That was pretty hot in the streets for a bit there. So maybe they've kind of, you know, figured everything out.
17: Yeah, but it doesn't compare to Diana Rossini and Mike Vrabel. So, you know, it's the current Patriots coach, previous Patriots coach. You know, he got kicked to the curb. It's like, what about me? We're getting all this attention. Now we're not getting any attention. I think he just wants to be known as a great football coach. And maybe that's what he's trying to get back to by doing these interviews. Nick in Irvine. Hi, Nick. What's on your mind today?
20: Hey, Dan. Always a pleasure to talk to you. Listen, I'm a huge Laker fan. Here, listen to my golden retriever. Don't pump. Okay. So,
17: wait. Your golden retriever didn't do anything.
20: Yeah. And the LeBron's career. You know, it's always hard to let him go. Kobe dropped 60, went out the perfect way, storybook. LeBron, it's going to be hard. But he has 4 years of eligibility, Dan. He could go back to Ohio State. Bronny's got 2 years left. He could drop 20 mil and get the 10 best AAU players and lead Ohio State to a national championship. This is legit is what he could do, and I hope he does. And Belichick, as the kids would say, is low-key washed.
17: All right. Thank you, Nick. It is funny what you said about LeBron with 4 years of eligibility going back to college. He's going to win another championship. He's going to win a championship because Michael Jordan has a national championship at North Carolina. Bob in Montana. Hi, Bob. What's on your mind? Welcome back.
21: Oh, hey. Thanks there, DP. Hey, since you love love so much, I have two quick topics. First, me and my half-my-age girlfriend are still going strong after 8 months. If we do get married, you were talking about converting the man cave maybe into an Airbnb. Maybe we could have our wedding night at the man cave and be the first guest. That would be awesome. And then second and more importantly, my daughter just got engaged on Sunday. Maybe I could get a copy of your speech, and I'll just change the names for when she gets married next year.
17: All right. Thank you, Bob. I don't want to have the visual of Bob and his girlfriend in the man cave on their wedding night. I've met Bob before. I've gotten undressed with Bob before in Vegas when we were putting on our Elvis outfits. And mine was a little too snug, a little too revealing. And so I said to Bob, how about we switch these up? Yes, Marv.
22: Yeah, that was a different meet and greet.
17: Oh, I'm going to give you a bloop on that one. This day in sports history, Paul.
16: I just got a couple for you, Dan. I got the New York Yankees in 1959. They were in last place. They hadn't been in last place for even a minute since 1940, so they went 19 years. 1984, Roger Clemens got his first career victory. And this guy doesn't get enough credit. 1988, Mike Schmidt hit home run 535 to go into eighth place.
17: On this date, 1930, University of California received $1,500 to research the prevention and cure of athlete's foot. 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
8: Okay, here we go. Conference finals basketball. It's something else, man. It is Wednesday. We are live, and it's The Herd. Wherever you may be. However, wherever you may be watching, thanks for making us part of your day. Felt like I watched two games last night. For the Knicks, they trailed Atlanta 2-1 in the series. And they made a little alteration, which wasn't so little. They said, you know, Brunson's so ball-centric, he wears down. Let's make Karl-Anthony Towns have the ball in his hands and initiate offense to give Brunson some off-ball rest, and the team's not as Jalen Brunson dependent. We talk about this all the time. Usage rate. The story of last night was usage rate because Brunson's a smaller player. He's pounding that ball. He's by himself, and he's great. But what happens is often, you know, he's not a great defender. Teams can target him, wear him down, but that's not the Knicks. Since they've made that alteration where he's off-ball more, yeah, they're averaging 124 a game and they're 8-0. And did you see all the energy Brunson had late in the game? Because he doesn't have the ball in his hands nearly as much. Last 7:45 of the fourth quarter in overtime, dude scored 17 points. The Cavs scored 11. The guy that was worn down was James Harden, who's now old and never been a good defensive player. But remember, this team was getting worked by the Atlanta Hawks, a bad basketball team that wouldn't sniff the playoffs in the West, a team that was like sub-500 in March. And it was Mike Brown was going to get fired, and they made an alteration. Let's take the ball out of our best player's hand, put it in our second best player's hand, at least offensively. It's going to retain more of Brunson's energy. And over the course of long series, that matters because sometimes people hunt him defensively. And last night was a prime example. For the record, Karl-Anthony Towns has tripled his assists this year in the playoffs in 7 fewer games. He's averaging as many assists now, Cat is, as SGA, the reigning MVP. And by the way, speaking of usage rate, what did Mike Brown do? Because the Knicks were out of sync. I mean, the first 3 quarters of the game, I'm like, they're going to win this series, but man, they are out of sync. Offensively, they were a bit of a mess. But what did Mike Brown do? Speaking of usage rate, let's go after their high usage rate guy, James Harden. And they just worked him. I mean, it was like the movie Memento over and over and over again. And we've seen this with Harden multiple times. But it used to be peak James Harden. You'd keep him on the floor late because he'd give you 31-10. Now you don't get 31-10, that's diminished, and he's still an absolute liability defensively. So he is really a regressing asset who you get spurts of, but it was just so interesting to me. The game was about usage rate. We've talked about this all the time. A lot of these high usage rate guys, like a Luka, like a Harden, like a Brunson,
7: They just wear down. Kobe Bryant, late Kobe Bryant used to tell guys, guys, you got to have energy. The game's going to be decided in the fourth quarter. And so Harden was always kind of a losing playoff proposition because he was such a lousy defender. He's always saved his energy for offense, but now you don't get the upside offense as often, and he's still awful defensively. So I said yesterday before this series started, I like the Knicks in five. I said, the key to this series is going to be Jalen Brunson's going to eat. Jalen Brunson, because now OG's not 100%. Jalen Brunson, they don't have anybody to guard him in this series. And then, I mean, for the Knicks to play, they were so out of sync offensively. I mean, this doesn't happen very often. The Madison Square Garden crowd was quiet. I mean, and that's one of the great basketball venues, maybe the best in the world. And it was pretty quiet because it's just hard to watch. They couldn't get any rhythm. And then all of a sudden, I mean, give Mike Brown credit. Last 9 minutes of that game, and then inexplicably, Kenny Atkinson wouldn't call a timeout and doubled too late. By that time, the momentum was done. But it was usage rate. The guy with the Knicks that used to have the ball too much now has it less. That preserves his energy. And Mike Brown attacked their usage rate guy, James Harden, to perfection. And here's Mike after.
9: Sometimes you got to do what the game dictates. And they were trying to do the same thing with Jalen. And so we said, okay, you know, we feel like we can play that game. We try not to play that game much, but we feel like we have a guy that we can play that game with and Jalen. And so, you know, just like we have to try to figure out different ways to guard Harden and Mitchell, they got to figure out different ways to guard Jalen. But we were, there's no secret, we were attacking Harden.
7: You know, we've always said the regular season and the postseason are different. What's interesting for the Knicks is their postseason and their postseason have been different. The first three games against Atlanta, a really mediocre team, you're like, man, this isn't working. From that point forward, 8-0, 124 a game. Brunson's got great energy in the fourth quarter. And Karl Anthony Towns now takes a little bit of the load off offensively. And Kat's always been a highly skilled player. I know Knicks fans are like, Colin, you didn't like us. Well, you weren't this team. One of the reasons I didn't like you, I said you're a good team, but, you know, how are you going to be late in games when people are hunting your two defensive liabilities and you got a ball centric guard? Well, they've really solved that latter issue. So I saw this headline this morning. Speaking of usage rate, LeBron James taking veteran minimum, quote, not in the cards at all. So I'm watching the Harden meltdown debacle. And you know what I was thinking of watching this? J.J. Redick, Lakers coach. Okay, I like Luka more than Harden. He's just a bigger, stronger athlete. But Luka and Harden have a lot in common. They're not great athletes, just great scorers. Never in the world's best shape. Step back, big part of their game. And ball centric. Defensive liabilities. In fact, the one time Luka had playoff success, Dallas surrounded him with switchable, twitchy, long, young, athletic wings and rim defenders. You know, the two food groups the Lakers have none of. So it just interesting watching Harden. So when LeBron and company leak, their side leaks, not in the cards, will not take a player minimum. Well, sorry, guys, but you need about three assets, maybe four on that Laker team to protect Luka going forward. So the Lakers have talent. We've said that. They've got talent. But they've over-indexed in guys that need the ball that are also poor defenders. It's like the Lakers, you wake up for a Laker breakfast, you have 12 eggs, no toast, no sausage, no bacon, no butter, no coffee, no salt, but we got 12 eggs. They've over-indexed in offensive guys that need the ball that can't defend. So when LeBron says, and his camp leaks, veteran minimum off the table, you know what I see? A door slamming on beating OKC or San Antonio the next 5 years. Because taking a league minimum, you know, if you won't take the league minimum, then it puts a cap on your winning maximum. That is the absolute truth about the Lakers right now. If LeBron's not taking that minimum, winning maximum is absolutely capped. You watch Harden. I mean, the Knicks figured it out. We got to get the ball out, and it don't conflate that the Knicks don't love Brunson. They want Brunson to have that ball and have more energy late. They're protecting Brunson. That's how much the Knicks love him. We don't want our guy to have the ball 44 minutes in his hand. So I've said before, you've got to create a Laker roster where Luka, when he does get burned defensively, you've got a wall at the rim, and you've got multiple, not one, multiple young, twitchy, athletic, switchable wing defenders. Lakers don't have any of those. So they've over-indexed in one area and massively under-indexed in another, and the other one, that's what they need. So as I read that, you know, what's funny is when the Lakers hired J.J. Redick, they were hiring LeBron's podcast partner. We're going to see how close they are because the Lakers aren't moving off J.J. Redick. He had a spectacular season, and they're not moving off Luka. We'll never forget LeBron and his camp just moved out of Miami. Didn't even give D-Wade a phone call. I mean, I've defended LeBron to the end, but, you know, they've taken care of their own business first. Even D-Wade and LeBron were, I mean, they were, you know, tight. And he just moved on. Well, so maybe don't expect you get a, you know, a three-week heads up on, bro, that's what we're offering, the league minimum. That's what I watch these games, I'm thinking other teams. Jason's just laughing over there, but
10: I mean, it feels like Stir the Pot Wednesday, Cowherd. Not in the cards. So let's spin this forward, okay? I'm the Lakers, or I'll be LeBron, you be the Lakers. Hey, so I would consider the vet minimum. I need to know where you're going to spend that other $20 million you could give me. What are you going to do?
7: I'm going to get Jaden McDaniels from the T-Wolves and Robert Williams to defend the rim.
10: Okay, I'll take the vet minimum. I mean, that sounds easy. LeBron would probably take it if you could get those guys. What if you can't, though, Colin? What if you can't get Jaden McDaniels and Robert Williams or Mark Williams? Like, I mean, should LeBron take less for them to take a flyer on guys like Jake LaRavia?
7: When Tom Brady wasn't taking the maximum he could, did he go to Belichick and demand, where are you spending the money? You think really LeBron's going to be able to go to the Lakers and go, okay, I'll do it, but where are you spending the money? You're a player. Mm-hmm. They're coaches, GMs, and owners. It's different. And LeBron's not in his prime anymore. LeBron's now in his 40s. He's not going to dictate where we go and spend the money.
10: Well, Tom Brady did famously leave New England, went to Tampa, and said, hey, Gronk, come. Antonio Brown, come
7: after,
10: on.
7: After two dynasties in 20 years.
10: That's fair.
7: Yeah. So it's this idea that LeBron at 41 can dictate terms. Okay, I'll do this if you do that. No, we're going to do this, and you're going to do that, or we're going to move on.
10: I mean, the way you frame it, shucks, we might have seen the last of LeBron. Because he's not going to play in Orlando or Cleveland or Golden State.
7: My take is two things are true. I can be a fan of LeBron the asset and LeBron the human and LeBron the player. But at 41, you're not dictating terms when we have three or four assets that we need to elevate. There's only one way Luke has ever had playoff success. That Dallas team that was young, long, athletic, rim protectors, and switchable defenders. Stuff the Lakers don't have. So you can watch Wemby and OKC and delude yourself with Luka and Austin Reeves and LeBron are going to compete with that. No, they're not. Hell, we don't even know if Luka and Austin Reeves can stay healthy for a season when you lean on them offensively to the level the Lakers lean on them. Yeah. I mean, that's being totally fair. That's not an anti-Laker take. That's just data. I mean, second straight year, Luka's banged up. Second straight year, Austin's banged up. LeBron's getting a year older. I'm not saying anything the data doesn't show you is true. You think I'm out here stirring the pot. I'm just opening the lid to the pot and letting you look into it. This soup is made. I'm just opening the pot for everybody to see. 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
10: There's a couple accidents that might cause you some trouble on I-4. The off-ramp's blocked from I-4 westbound of Florida's Turnpike. We got emergency crews on there clearing up a crash. I-4 westbound at Central Florida Parkway.
0: There's a crash off to the shoulder there. That's causing some delays as well. See traffic troubles? Call the Valvoline Instant Oil Change traffic tip line at 866-676-8477 from the Traffic Center. I'm James Birmingham.
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7: Huge run late. Why didn't the Cavs head coach, Kenny Atkinson, call a timeout? So let's not go crazy. I've seen Steve Kerr blow leads, Phil Jackson, Chuck Daly, Greg Popovich. If you've been in the playoffs for any extended time, you will blow a lead. Some superstar will take it over. Some good, great player gets hot. So it's not the end of the world. But you're going to think I'm weird on this. This is where I think coaching and parenting is similar. I've always said this about my kids. If my kids are melting down at home, I'm going to let them work their way through it. I'm not going to call a timeout. I'm going to let you yell and scream and go to your room and just you'll fall asleep. You'll be exhausted. At home, I parent one way. On the road, at a restaurant, on a plane, at a friend's house, dad calls a timeout. Stop the momentum. When you're on the road, which the Cavs were, and Madison Square Garden's going crazy, Kenny, call a timeout. This is not a home game. You are watching the Knicks feed off the home energy. I'm telling you, I parent like I would coach. At home, Phil Jackson was legendary. Guy's got 11 rings as a coach. Phil Jackson was legendary, especially at home. Let the Lakers work through their problems. Now, you know, Phil, obviously, if you get into certain big games, you got to watch out. But when you're on the road, because remember, pro sports is mostly young athletic men. The younger they are, the more they feed off energy. That's why you'll often see young teams have these huge highs and lows. Now, Cat's a veteran player. Brunson's been around, but they got some young guys around there. And so to me, you're on the road, call a timeout. The Cavs led by 22 with 7:50 left. And one of the things I didn't like, they took their foot off the gas. They kind of looked like they were milking the clock. That's another thing. I would be more willing to do that at home. But remember, the Knicks were a great fourth quarter team this year. So you got to know that going into a series. We're on the road. The Knicks are great in the fourth quarter. If we get a lead, even if it's sizable, okay, we got to keep the foot on the gas. The Knicks are not your average team. Since they've been keeping track of the stats on it, the Knicks are the best fourth quarter team ever. So for three quarters, you're thinking to yourself, man, this crowd is quiet. I mean, 30-8 run before he called a timeout. It's like, come on. You're faced, Brunson's a great offensive player. Some limitations defensively inside. Great offensive player, great fourth quarter team. The crowd's on fire. You're on the road. You can steal home court advantage. Call a TO. Here was the coach after.
31: I thought they hit some really tough shots.
3: in that fourth quarter. You know, those two threes, prayer threes, end of shot clock. I think we got a little unlucky, quite honestly. You know, Brunson obviously took over at the end, and you know, we started double teaming him and try to do some different things. But listen, I'm super proud of the way our group played. We played great basketball tonight for, you know, three quarters. Yeah, I like to hold my timeouts. I mean, I didn't want to have one timeout at the end of the game, one or 2 point game. I try to hold them, you know.
7: Again, at home, I'd consider it. It is hard for a team to have a 30-8 run on the road. It's just harder. I mean, the crowds matter in the NBA. No professional sports. In hockey, you got the glass. In football, they're far away. In baseball, outside of Fenway, they're miles away. In the NBA, college basketball, fans are on top of you. You can hear them chatter. Anybody that's gone to an NBA game, you can hear the players talk. And they can hear you. You know, I've talked to players before. They go to a game. They love going to New York and L.A. They can all spot the celebrities in the first three rows. They're talking about it the whole game. Like, you are part of the action in basketball. So I tend to look at how you coach on the road, how you coach at home. What's the environment? Are they a good fourth quarter team? Do I have a defensive liability? Are they attacking me? In this instance, and I'm not a coach, but this is one of those rare instances, I'd have called a timeout earlier. Just that's what I would have done. It felt like the Cavs with that lead late. And again, maybe at home you do this. It was like they were looking at the finish line instead of finishing the assignment. They were kind of looking down the road and going, and you know, it's not the first coach to do this. This is not the first team. I don't buy the series is over. How do you recover their young athletes? And James Harden, it's not his first rodeo. Okay. Donovan Mitchell, they've been around a long time. Kenny Atkinson's been around the league forever. The Cavs aren't finished. I don't think they have the ability to stop Brunson in this series. I think that's going to be a problem. But we said that before the series started. Brunson is really a matchup problem for Cleveland in this series because Mitchell's not a good defender. Harden's worse. J-Mac with the news.
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10: Bit of a surprise in the NBA yesterday. The Dallas Mavericks, who have Cooper Flagg as their centerpiece, have now fired their head coach, Jason Kidd, after five seasons. I'm not going to cite his record with the Mavs because it's goofy, given they were essentially tanking this year. And last year, they traded Luka midway through. He did guide them to the finals in 24. They lost to Boston. Yeah. This was a bit of a surprise to me, Colin. Masai Ujiri is the new president. There are reports that after Nico Harrison was booted, Jason Kidd went to management and was like, hey, I could do both roles. I could be president coach. Or, you know, it floated that, then they hire Ujiri, who clearly wants to expunge everything that involved the Luka Doncic era.
7: Yeah, and there's a lot of reports that Jason Kidd was done with coaching and wanted to move upstairs, and he was not going to move upstairs. So, and Jason Kidd's, he's a fine coach. I don't think, is he exceptional? I don't know, but Kidd wanted to go upstairs, and I don't think he would be a great executive. I think he was an all-time great player. I think he was an okay coach. I think the further he gets away from the game, the less effective he would be. I don't see him as a great front office guy. I think he was a great player, and he's an okay coach. I don't think he's a bad coach. I think he's fine, but in the end, he wanted to go upstairs. He wanted to do a Brad Stevens. Now, Brad Stevens is different. Brad wasn't a great player. Brad's a grinder. Brad was an excellent coach. I think Brad's a highly effective guy upstairs. Yeah. I don't think, in just my opinion, that would... Players generally, even Steve Kerr, as great as he is, good player, great coach, great broadcaster, okay upstairs. Phil Jackson, I mean, brilliant guy. General manager, It's a grinder job. I just think upstairs in any... You could be a hockey executive, a baseball executive. Are you willing to work 70 hours and not make nearly as much as everybody around you?
10: Yeah. Let me ask you this, Colin, from the Cooper Flagg perspective on the Jason Kidd firing. So you take a new job, right? And the guy who hired you, he gets bounced. And then the second in command essentially gets bounced. And one of the centerpieces, Cooper Flagg was there next to Anthony Davis. They were all excited. He gets traded. This is your first year, your introduction to the league. I'm just curious, how much of an impact do you think this has on just the mentality of Cooper Flagg? Like, wait a minute, I was in stability in high school and Duke, and now what the hell's going on here?
7: Well, I mean, look at LeBron was in Cleveland for 7 years, and they couldn't get him a legitimate all-star in 7 years.
10: And what happened?
7: He had the greatest basketball career in the history of the sport.
10: Well, he left. Well, he went to Miami. I wonder if Cooper Flagg's like, this is dysfunctional, you know?
7: No. I think when you're – he's still – you know, I don't think – listen, it's not how it starts. It's how it ends. If you can go lock a lot of pro athletes, a lot of our broadcasting careers. The bottom line is you're going to hit your stride as a player by like 26 on, you know, with the nutrition and all the standards now and the training. Pro athletes, I mean, just 35 doesn't necessarily mean it's the end if you take care of yourself. 38 is when you start thinking about it. So I think he's still 3 years. He's still 3 years from his prime. What is he, 20, 21?
10: No, I think he was 19 most of the season.
7: Yeah. So, I mean, he's got – I think – let's not the other thing is the draft is going to be better going forward than it was in the previous decade. So if Dallas is bad, they're going to get top 6-7 picks. Mm-hmm. He'll find a running mate.
10: For the record, Kyrie Irving, one of the last remnants of the Luka era, is heavily rumored to be on the move this summer.
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5: The pitch. Swing and a ground ball. Base hit up the middle. Richie Palacios gets the wave home. Throw to the plate by Kwan is cut off. And Ryan Vallade strikes again.
25: 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Andy Freed and Neil Solons.
8: One ball, two strikes. Righty on righty. The pitch. Swing and a miss. He got him. And Kevin Kelly fans Stanton, and the Yankees leave him loaded.
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9: From Tropicana Field in downtown St. Petersburg, Florida, this is the Rays Radio pregame show. And hello again, everyone. My name is Chris Adams-Wall. Chris Mathis is back at our network studios, and your Tampa Bay Rays are still at home getting ready for the series finale against the Baltimore Orioles as the Rays go for the sixth sweep that they could have possibly had here in 2026, and that would be, if they can get it, the most in the majors. Today, Steven Matz has been activated off the injured list. He will start for Tampa Bay. The lefty's 4-1 with a 3.86 ERA. He has pitched so well since coming over from the Boston Red Sox as a free agent this past offseason. And on the other side is Shane Boz. Yes, the former Tampa Bay Ray. He's a righty. He's 1-5 with an ERA of 5.26, and it should be a good one after the Rays won again last night. 4-1 the final score. The Rays fell behind early but got an RBI double from Yandy Diaz, then a solo homer from Yandy in the sixth, then an RBI double from Richie Palacios in the eighth, and an RBI single from Johnny DeLuca in the same inning. Griffin Jacks pitched very well, as did the bullpen, and the Rays just continue to roll here. They're now 32-15. That is still the top record in all of Major League Baseball. But I do want to bring on the voices of the Rays now, Andy Freed and Neil Solons. And Andy, Taylor Ward homered in the first at-bat of last night's game, but as it turned out, that was the only run the O's would get.
11: Yeah, and only a couple hits after that. I think we're seeing this bullpen evolve also. Jacks had his best stuff. That seemed clear to all of us, that Jacks was getting that swing and miss that he hadn't gotten. But how about guys like Ian Seymour and Baker and Kelly and Legamina? You know, once he got in the strike zone, his stuff is pretty darn good. To hold that lineup to four hits and only two hits, I think, after the second inning, that's how you set up for a victory.
12: Yeah, and the pitching, obviously, in this run has been amazing. And it just continues to do so. And I think the biggest thing is I think confidence grows. When you have success, you can talk all you want about

0: ERA, and you know at some point it's going to come down. On the other side, Neil, the Rays do know him pretty well, so we'll see how it happens offensively without Yandy Diaz.
1: Yeah, that's going to be the biggest challenge today. And the good news is that the Yandy had no break. The x-rays were negative. So hopefully he's back in there Friday against Gerrit Cole and the Yankees, which is another story. As far as today goes, I feel really comfortable just having Steven Matz on the mound. No matter how long he goes in the ballgame today, I think you're just feeling good having his presence, and hopefully the Rays can find a way to run into one against Shane.
2: Well, if they do, then they're going to get their 33rd win and head up to New York after the game tonight, an off day Thursday, and then that big showdown, a three-game series against the Bronx Bombers beginning on Friday. But thank you guys very much for joining us on the Rays Radio pregame show. 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As we go to our first break here on the show, when we come back, we'll have Andy Fried's daily conversation with Rays manager Kevin Cash, and then I'll sit down with Kevin Brown, the TV voice of the Baltimore Orioles, as we get ready for the Rays and O's game 3 of 3 here at Tropicana Field. 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
2: St. Pete, Chris Mathis back at Command Center. And at 1:10, the Rays and Orioles will get underway. Steven Matz goes for the good guys against Shane Baz of the bad guys, a lefty versus a righty. And we'll see if the Rays can sweep again and raise their record to 33-15, which would be a new high watermark of 18 games above 500. But not to tell you even more about it, I have to take a look back at what happened yesterday in the Rays' 4-1 win in Game 2 of this three-game set. Here is Andy Fried standing by with Rays manager Kevin Cash.
0: Chris, thank you very much. The Rays are going to try to take them all against the Orioles today, Game 3 of the series, and with the manager Kevin Cash. And Kevin, another tight game. That's what I always picture when we go into the American League East. It's a tight game that gets separated late. Even though the hits were big late, I want to talk about Griffin Jacks, because giving up a home run and what was it, the second or third pitch of the game, then I think he had his best stuff of the year. We were curious the whole game what it looked like on the field, because from upstairs he had some wicked stuff going on.
11: It looked electric from our vantage point. I mean, 93 mile an hour cutters, 92, 93 mile an hour changeups, and then the big fastballs with carry to him in the mid to upper 90s. I think it's been really fun to watch him develop into this role. He's really taken to him, given him a ton of credit, and certainly the messaging with the catchers and then Kyle and Jorge Moncada. But, you know, Jack's, he dealt with some adversity in Toronto with strike throwing, relying on the defense. Yesterday he dealt with adversity, he gets whacked 2 pitches into the game.

0: for a homer. As a reliever, that's tough to overcome. As a starter, you have to overcome it. And he showed that he has really transitioned well by overcoming it and shutting him down for five innings.
1: He got another big double play in the first inning that he really needed. In Toronto, there were four double plays turned behind him. I know two were ground balls, two were liners. But do you generally think of him as a ground ball pitcher? If he's not striking guys out, usually it does seem to be on the ground.
0: Yeah, I agree with that. I mean, I was encouraged yesterday. Got his swing and miss going with nasty stuff. But they're, you know, these guys are good hitters, and they're going to hit some balls hard. And ideally, if they can hit as hard as they want, if it's on the ground, we've got defense definitely up the middle that can corral it. Richie's been outstanding for us. He goes to his left, turns around, fires, gets it to Walsy. Just an incredible double play turn, and we really needed it in that moment.
1: Without a doubt, it kept the Rays right there in the game. Kyle Bradish, a really good pitcher. You were saying it before the game, how highly you think of him. And after he struck out the first two guys in the first inning, Aranda falls behind one and two and works a 10-pitch at-bat and a walk. Yandy, 7-pitch at-bat. Those two plate appearances right there were like, that's why the Rays are scoring runs.
0: Yeah, I'm glad you brought up Aranda's at-bat, because that was the key to getting the hot guy up to the plate. And Johnny did a good job of fouling balls off, hanging in there and laying off some tight pitches there late to get the walk. And then a lot changed when it goes to 3-2, that we're able to get Johnny in motion. And Yandy, you know, he's as hot as anybody in baseball right now, just barreling everything. He sees his own lengthy at-bat, but gets the pitch middle down and just crushes it into the gap. Generally, it's right center gap, but maybe he saw Tavares right now. He's going so well and said, let me pull this one to the other side of him.
1: Yep, and then he puts one over the wall in the sixth inning against Bradish once again. And this game is so full of mental tests. It was a week ago we were in Toronto. You had said in our pregame show, Yandy was frustrated. He couldn't get things to drop. And then suddenly it's such a wave of hits. He puts off such a calm and cool air at the plate, but I know he was irritated. And then once it starts to drop, it's almost like there's nothing he can't do.
0: Yeah, he's in a special spot right now. When you have a special hitter in a special spot, a lot of good things happen. All we're trying to do is get guys on base in front of him, because we know the quality of at-bats. He came up in a 1-1 ball game and just annihilated a ball ready to hit to dead center. And you know, it says something when the no doubt homer off his bat. He knows when he gets it, and he knew he got that one. It picked us up in a huge way.
1: I must ask you, by the end of the game, he was pinch run for after being hit by pitches. You said after the game, we'll have to see in the morning. What do we know now about Yandy?
0: X-rays were negative. That's a great sign for us. He's actually available today. Figured today was a good day to see if we can rest it. Kind of clipped his nail. So I think he's going to be okay, but if we can give him today and then tomorrow, should be good to go for upcoming series.
1: All right, the Rays did get some insurance runs later in the game. A two-out hit by pitch, as we mentioned, to Yandy. Williams goes to pinch run, and then Palacios and DeLuca back-to-back against a guy that had given up two hits in 20 innings this year, Enrico Garcia. First one we start with Richie, you got a pretty good piece of that baseball.
0: Yeah, he did. Off the bat, I thought I had a chance to get out. And then Kowser's there, and I'm like, maybe he's going to catch it. But happy that got off the top of the wall. Carson, with his speed, was able to end up scoring. Those are huge runs late in the ball game, because that ball game, and we knew where our bullpen was. We had already gone through certain guys. We didn't have a ton left. And to add on, to separate, to give a little bit more room for Brian Baker was huge. Johnny added another hit. But I do think, you know, with Kevin Kelly, with Seymour, and then Brian Baker and Casey Legamina finding a way to get the ball back in the zone, they allowed us to win that ball game.
1: Anything you're learning about Legamina, why he does get the swing and miss he gets?
0: You know, it's a unique arm slot that he creates, some unique carry, low 90s fastball that really plays up a little bit. We just got to find a way to get it in the zone from pitch one. But I think he's shown once he gets balls in the zone, he's tough to square up.
1: Rays bullpen is great. Pitching overall, run on four hits, you're going to win a lot of those games. And the Rays scored enough and beat the O's 4-1. We'll come back, talk about some roster updates and game three of this series with Kevin right after this on the Rays Radio Network.
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1: Back here at Tropicana Field, it's the Rays and the Orioles for Game 3. And once again, Kevin, we look at a roster move for today. Ben Williamson has been banged up. We've noticed that he hadn't been in, and you had said his back was bothering him. Oliver Dunn comes to the Rays from the White Sox. What do we know about him?
0: Well, first of all, with Ben, he's doing better, but felt like we needed to make sure we get it fully healed. Hopefully this is a minimum stint for him. We all know how important he's been to our club. With Oliver Dunn, he has torn up AAA with the White Sox. He's got a little bit of big league time with the Brewers. Ozzie Timmons knows him well from their experiences together. But this is a guy that's very versatile, plays all over the infield, can pop into the outfield, good speed, left-handed bat, should help us whether he gets some starts or he comes in late in games.
1: All right. Steven Matz goes back to the mound today for the Rays after a brief stint, thankfully, on the injured list. What will you look for early in the game to see if he is fully back?
0: Ultimately, just how he feels. He's checked every box over the last 15 days of keeping his arm going. You know, that elbow inflammation that was in there, I feel like that subsided. Now get him back on the mound. He's pitched really well for us. Nice to have him back out there. And we'll probably look at that 3-4 inning mark and see where he's at pitch count was.
1: I look at Shane Boz's numbers. I know he's 1-5 this year. He's a swing and miss guy. We know you know as much about him as anybody. What could be a strategy against him?
0: Yeah, I mean, look, it's similar to Bradish. I know what their numbers are, but they're very talented. And Shane, we know how special of a pitcher he can be when he locks in. We'll do everything we can to try to find a way to get to him early, because I feel like Shane is kind of that seasonal pitcher where he gets going and it's no looking back. So maybe try to make him uncomfortable early in the start.
1: Sounds good. Kevin, thanks as always.
0: Thank you.
1: Rays Matters to Kevin Cash. Back upstairs to Chris.
5: Okay, thank you very much, Andy, and to the Rays skipper, Kevin Cash, for his insight. We'll see how the Rays do against one of their former players, Shane Boz, who, again, is 1-5 with a 5.26 ERA, and he'll go up against Steven Matz, the lefty, who is back in the Rays rotation at 4-1 with that 3.86 ERA. We'll go to another break, though, here on the Rays Radio pregame show, and when we come back, we'll hear from Kevin Brown, the voice of the Orioles on the television side. That is coming up right after this on the Rays Baseball Network.
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5: Okay, we continue on the Rays Radio pregame show. Chris Adams-Wall joined now by the TV voice of the Baltimore Orioles, Mr. Kevin Brown. KB, great to see you. How are you?
11: I'm good, Chris. How are you?
5: I'm doing okay. Let's talk about that game last night. Yes, the tarps were off for a second straight night, but it was a close game. I mean, it was 2-1. Those guys are doing the roll call for some reason with the Rays down by just a run in the eighth inning. Tampa Bay ends up prevailing 4-1. But the Orioles, they got off to a really good start against Griffin Jacks with Taylor Ward's home run.
7: What did you see in last night's game?
11: Yeah, it's been one of those stretches where it feels like the Orioles are looking for the hitting and the pitching to sync up. Two nights ago, I thought their at-bats against Shane McClanahan were some of the best at-bats they've had all year. They've struggled against lefty starters. To do that against a guy who had a four-game scoreless streak, I was so impressed by, but they give up 16. And last night, Kyle Bradish pitched very well, a third start in a row, pretty clean game defensively, and then the Orioles only score one. So they're very much a team that just hasn't put the pieces together yet. And they'll win a game, and then they'll backslide a little bit, and then maybe a sweep's coming, and then they win another couple of games. And so they've just been in sort of an up-and-down stretch where they can't quite catch the wave. They're on the wave, but they can't get to the crest and come back down. So it's a talented team, but it's still very much a team that's looking to like put everything together at once and not have one thing working and two things not working.
7: What's perplexing to me as a Rays fan is you go back to as early as 2023, or as recently as 2023, this Orioles team won 101 games, won the division, and then they made the playoffs the year after that. They have a lot of guys who were on those teams. So is it just exactly what you said? They're just struggling to put those pieces together right now because the talent is there.
11: It's hard to pinpoint one particular thing, but you have guys who have, for whatever reason, developed a certain way and then have maybe backslid a little as a reminder that development isn't linear for everybody. I think you have players who are off to slow starts. I think you have players who are legitimately off to unlucky starts. And nobody wants to talk about injuries, but injuries are a huge part of the story. The Orioles have used 26 players as a pitcher this year. That's the most in baseball. And last year they used 70 players, which was one off of the major league record. So 2023 and 24, and even the second half of 2022 when this thing got rolling, it was probably a team playing a little bit above its skis, and it was a team with great health. And the last couple of years so far have been a team playing a little below its skis and a team with just about the worst health in baseball, probably right up there with Houston this year with the number of players on the injury list. I think the loss of Jordan Westberg is a critical one for this team. Great in clutch situations, great with runners in scoring position, really solid defender, grinder, tough, like quiet clubhouse leader, all the things you want. And Jordan Westberg out for the year after he just had Tommy John surgery last week, tried to rehab a partially torn UCL, had to get Tommy John. So they've had to adjust to life without him. They just got Jackson Holliday back yesterday, your starting second baseman, who was expected to take a big leap in his age 22 season. So it has to be a part of the story. I do think there are better days ahead for this team. I think Pete Alonso's track record speaks for itself. I think Gunnar Henderson's track record speaks for itself. I think the catching combination of Adley Rutschman and Samuel Bassaio are really strong. I'm not that worried about the offense. They've got to pitch better, obviously. They're 26th in ERA. The starters are 29th in rotation ERA. And it's hard for me to believe they won't pitch better going forward. But again, Zach Eflin out for the year after one start. Dean Kramer's only made two starts. So injuries continue to be just the boulder this time the team is trying to push up the hill.
7: Well, we know if Dean Kramer had pitched last night, he might have thrown a perfect game. That's how well he does against the Tampa Bay Rays. Talking about those two playoff years there for the Orioles in 23 and 24, the Rays have a couple of guys who are on those squads, Cedric Mullins and Brian Baker. Just what did those guys mean, especially maybe Cedric Mullins, a guy who was there for such a long time, mean to the Orioles organization?
11: Cedric is a really special player and a special Oriole, and I have no doubt that sometime after his career ends, he'll be inducted into the Orioles Hall of Fame. He's one of three Orioles with 100 home runs and 100 steals. He was the first ever 30-30 player as an Oriole. He did so in 2021, which was kind of the last lean year before the team got rolling in 22. Cedric's first year was 2018. He came up at the end of what was arguably the worst year in the history of the franchise. And 2019, he went all the way back to AA. He was 6-for-64. He was so bad, he got sent to AAA and then went down to AA Bowie. And just genuinely looked like an unplayable major leaguer, like a guy who just couldn't hit his weight. Comes back the next year, 2020, does okay, gets back in the picture. You think maybe he's a pinch runner, fourth outfielder. 2021 comes to camp, I'm giving up switch hitting. left-handed only, and then becomes the Orioles' first 30-30. His story, his perseverance from being buried in Double-A to giving up switch hitting to becoming a guy who is kind of a face of the franchise for a couple of years is really special. And the best part of that run for me, having been there from 2019 on, was seeing in 2023 Austin Hayes, who had been with the organization for 7 years at that time, Anthony Santander, who had only played in the big leagues with the Orioles, and then Cedric Mullins, those three guys who've all since left now, but were all part of the lean years, who got to experience the joy of the American League East and a couple of postseasons. And I think everybody in Baltimore roots for Cedric Mullins. When they traded him last year, it was a trade the Orioles had to make. They were essentially out of the playoff picture. He was going to be a free agent. He was going to leave. Everybody knew that. And it was still really hard. It still felt like an emotional wound for the fan base, even though logically it was the right move. And they got back a reliever in Anthony Nunez, who's terrific. But that's just the kind of presence he had, the steadiness, the professionalism, kind of a quiet consistency. And I'm very happy for Cedric. He's getting this role. And Brian Baker, just briefly, with the Orioles last 4 years, a guy who pitched in one major league game and got thrown into big spots, lost the feel for his changeup for a couple of years, got it back last year, and was somebody we didn't think was going to make the team last year, was out of options, then ended up being the Orioles' eighth inning guy. So two special guys, and some really special people, and I couldn't be happier on a personal level. I know anybody who knew them with the Orioles would feel the same way.
7: Well, Kevin Brown, we certainly enjoyed the time. We know you're a busy guy. Your schedule's about to get even busier with softball starting up here soon. Congrats to Arsenal on them winning the Premier League for the first time in a long time. And thanks for joining us for a few minutes on the Rays Radio pregame show.
11: Yeah, my schedule's busy with me scrolling through social media, looking at Arsenal content as much as possible. I didn't sleep a lot last night because I was on Twitter and Reddit and YouTube and finding every angle of every Arsenal celebration I could. So if I call a home run a goal tonight or say the umpire's issued a yellow card, you'll know my brain's just not in the right place.
7: And quickly, how are they going to do in the Champions League final against PSG?
11: Might as well win it now, right? Let's get the double. Come on.
7: We'll see what happens in Budapest. We'll go to a break, but we'll be back right after it on the Rays Baseball Network.
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5: 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Steven Matz against Shane Boz. We'll see if the Rays can get another sweep and climb to 18 games over 500. Andy and Neil have your play-by-play, though. We'll talk to you in the fifth with trivia. Enjoy the game, everybody.
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23: 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High drive, deep towards left field. It didn't take long, and the Rays have tied it up. Johnny DeLuca with a solo homer. It's 2-2.
4: On Decker, the voices of the Rays, Andy Freed and Neil Solons, who will bring you all the action from first pitch to the final out.
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27: Jonathan Aranda does it again. His second walk-off this year, and the Rays with a clean sweep of the Giants. They come back to take it 2-1-10.
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29: As the 0-2 is cut on and missed for strike 3. In a 5-pitch fourth for Drew Rasmussen, who picks up strikeout number 3.
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27: Caminero sends one way up into the air in a deep center field. Martin turns and admires, and over the batter's eye. Home run, Caminero. What a shot. It's 1-0 Rays.
28: To bring you the play-by-play of today's game, here are the voices of the Rays, Andy Freed and Neil Solons.
30: Welcome, everyone, to Tropicana Field for the end of the homestand and the end of a 3-game series for the Rays against the visiting Baltimore Orioles, and the Rays are going for another sweep at home. That's the intention for this afternoon from Tropicana Field. Along with Neil Solons, I'm Andy Freed. And Neil, lots of things have happened. Why don't we get everyone up to date on the moves that the Rays have made as Steven Matz returns to the mound today?
31: Well, Ben Williamson's finally on the injured list. The Rays backdated a few days. His back is still tight, although a little bit better. And they went out and got Oliver Dunn from the White Sox late yesterday. You might have heard that on the postgame show with Chris Adams-Wall. He's been added to the roster today, and he is active for Tampa Bay. Steven Matz is active. Chase Selesky was optioned, so this means Jesse Schultens is now, at least for today, in the bullpen and could provide some length behind Matz, who thankfully is back in the rotation after only missing 2 starts.
30: Yep, all that inflammation is down. He is good to go, and it may not be a long start for him today, but we'll see how far he does go in facing the Orioles. The weird part of the day is seeing Shane Baz on the mound for the other team. He is 1-5 with a 5.26 ERA, but we all know he's better than that.
31: He's got great talent. There's no doubt about that. And who knows? Sometimes when you face your former team, it gets you really focused and amped up. Your velocity plays, and you do really, really well. Sometimes you get over-amped, and you struggle with your command and control. Nothing against Shane. I'm hoping it's the latter versus the former today, and the Rays can find a way to sweep this series.
30: All right, well, Yandy Diaz not in the lineup, but nothing broken, no permanent damage to his fingers getting hit on both hands on a pitch from Yennier Cano yesterday. So he is available off the bench. In fact, he wanted to be in the lineup. The Rays felt, let's give him today, plus the off day tomorrow, and get him back in there against the Yanks on Friday. But he could be in there later if a pinch hit situation is needed. I'm Andy Freed with Neil Solons. When we come back, it's Rays and Orioles. Neil will have lineups and then first pitch in a moment on the Rays Radio Network.
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31: Alongside Andy Freed and Chris Adams-Wall, I'm Neil Solons from Tropicana Field, where the Rays get set to try and sweep the Orioles. Chris Mueller with us in the booth, along with Austin Platt and Chris Mathis. 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We gave you most of it. The big news for the Rays in the lineup today, Yandy Diaz not starting, but x-rays negative on both of his hands after getting struck by a pitch yesterday. The hope is he'll be back in the lineup on Friday against the Yankees in New York. 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The Rays still have the best record in Major League Baseball by percentage points over the Braves and in the American League by 3 games over the Yankees. Speaking of, our out-of-town scoreboard is from Visit Tampa Bay. 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Aaron Boone had his first ejection of the year yesterday in a Yankees 5-4 win over Toronto. Same two teams tonight. Boston, meanwhile, is at Kansas City among clubs in the American League East. There are a slew of games this afternoon in Major League Baseball. Cincinnati at Philadelphia just getting underway, just like this game momentarily. That's our out-of-town scoreboard. 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Next up, our lineups from Republic Bank. Time to thrive. The Orioles have tied a season low. They're 21-28 under first-year manager Craig Albernaz. Taylor Ward will lead it off. He is the left fielder. Hitting second, the shortstop, Gunnar Henderson. The number three batter is Adley Rutschman, who is catching. Hitting cleanup is first baseman Pete Alonso. Tyler O'Neill hits fifth. He's in right field. The sixth-place hitter was behind the plate yesterday. That's Samuel Basayo. Basayo DHs today. Jeremiah Jackson has been starting against left-handed pitching. He's at second base today and the number seven hitter. Batting eighth is Weston Wilson, who is at third base. And Blaze Alexander, the center fielder, rounds out the order. So again, it's Ward, Henderson, and Rutschman. Ward homered yesterday. Alonzo, O'Neill, Basayo. Jackson, Wilson, Alexander, with Shane Boss on the mound. And that's the starting lineup for the Baltimore Orioles. The Tampa Bay Rays are 32-15, a new season high of 17 above 500. And here's the lineup that Kevin Cash's team will have today, with, again, Yandy Diaz not starting. Chandler Simpson will lead it off. Chandler in left field. Junior Caminero, with a club-best 13 homers, hit second. Junior at third base. With Yandy Diaz not starting, Jonathan Aranda will get a DH day and hit number three. Ryan Vallee bats cleanup and plays first base with a run to DHing. The fifth place batter is Richie Palacios, who today is at second base. Richie's had a very good set. Johnny DeLuca is in right field and hitting sixth. Cedric Mullins, the former Oriole, bats seventh in center field. Hitting eighth, Hunter Fiducia, he's catching. And Taylor Walls, the shortstop, rounds out the order with Steven Matz starting to take his warm-up tosses on the mound. So again, it's Simpson, Caminero, and Aranda. Vallee, Palacios, DeLuca, Mullins, Fiducia, and Walls. That's the lineup for the Tampa Bay Rays. And our lineups today, again, presented by Republic Bank. Time to thrive. Rays in the field with their home whites, tops and bottoms, with the blue trim and also the burst as well. The burst color on the caps, the Rays with their, or are they the Orioles with their away grays with the orange and black trim. And now, time now for our umpires for today's ball game. 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And it's going to be Sherwater, Valentine, Baker, and Wegner. First home to third with Stu Sherwater, the home plate umpire. Junior Valentine at first, Jordan Baker at second, and Mark Wegner at third. Again, our umpires for today's game from Central Florida Behavioral Health Network. Now it's time for our pitching preview. 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That is the confidence of Canes. And Steven Matz on the mound for the Tampa Bay Rays. He's made seven starts. The Rays have won six of them. And this is his first start after being on the injured list for 15 days. We're set to go. The man to my right has worked off his road rage with an excellent breakfast today. That made him happy and made his day. He's ready to get things started as the Rays look to do the same against the Orioles. My broadcast partner, Andy Freed.
30: Thank you, Neil, and sympathies to anyone who had to come across the Sunshine Skyway this morning. It was a little bit of a lengthy commute. All right, well, we are ready for baseball on the first pitch to Taylor Ward from Steven Matz's Too High, and we're underway right on time at 1:10 under the very bright dome at Tropicana Field. Ward takes, and that one is up and away. Two balls, no strikes to Taylor Ward, who homered on the game's second pitch yesterday, and that would be just about all the offense that the Orioles could muster. Matz pours one in for a called strike, and it is 2-1. Ward is the major league leader in walks, so it's nothing new for him to get ahead of the count. Matz pitches, driven foul off to the right and out of play, and it's two balls and two strikes. Buck Britton coaches third for Baltimore. Jason Bourgeois, one-time Ray, coaching first. And a series that the Rays will have won, and they're trying to sweep them all. The 2-2 pitch swung on and fouled back. Two balls, two strikes. Not only has Ward gotten the Major League lead in walks, but he is tied for second in doubles. He has 15 doubles this year. Matz throws, lifted in the air towards right center field and playable for DeLuca, moving in and to his right. And he grabs it for the first out of the game.
31: Defensively for the Rays, you mentioned DeLuca in right, Cedric Mullins in center, and Chandler Simpson in left. Junior Caminero at third, Taylor Walls at short, Richie Palacios at second, Ryan Vallee gets a start at first with Jonathan Aranda DHing, and Hunter Fiducia behind the plate.
30: Here is Gunnar Henderson, 1-for-8 in the series. And against the left-hander Matz, the first pitch to him is taken at the knees for a called strike on one. A sinking fastball at 95, and I always wonder, early in games when a guy's coming off the injured list, do you see those normal markers that you like to see in a normal start? It's a swing and a little blooper to shallow center field. It gets down for a base hit. Gunnar Henderson with a single up the middle. And the O's have the game's first base runner. And for Matz, to see his fastball at 95 and then to see him mix in his change, which has been very good, that looked more like a slider that hung a little bit. And Anderson went to the top of the strike zone to plop it into center field. So one out base runner, and up comes Adley Rutschman. He's having a really good beginning to his season. Batting righty as a switch hitter, takes low and outside ball one. Rutschman is hitting .275 with 9 doubles and 7 homers, and tied with Pete Alonso for a team leading 26 runs batted in. One ball, no strikes. Matz looking for the double play here, at least the ground ball. Palacios at second, Walls at short at double play depth. The pitch high and away, and it's 2-0. Well, for Matt, you always like when a plan works out. You know, Kevin Cash said right when he went on the injured list that they expected a minimal stay, and it has been exactly that, a minimal stay with left elbow inflammation. All that inflammation is down. He throws fastball, and that's high. Three balls, no strikes. His last game, March 3rd against the Giants, got the victory, or got a no decision in a Rays win. One run allowed on six hits, or on four hits over six innings. The 3-0 Rushman, very high, ball four. So Matz allows the base hit to Henderson, then a very fast walk to Rushman. It's 2-1, one out, and now here is Pete Alonso. Early dangerous spot for Matz and the Rays. And Steven, like a veteran often does, steps all the way behind the mound and tries to clear his head. Here comes Alonso. We had 2-1, one out in the top of the first. He takes breaking ball strike, and it's 0-1. A couple of former New York Mets together here. Matz is 34. He will turn 35 the day the Rays get back from their road trip. At least when they open the next series, that is, at home against the Angels. Alonso looks at a pitch just inside and a challenge asked for by Hunter Fiducia.
9: Catcher is challenging the pitch.
30: That's Stu Sherwater, the home plate umpire. And the ruling is, the crowd will tell you. And they did.
9: The pitch is a strike.
30: It is a strike.
9: Tampa Bay has two challenges remaining.
30: 0-2, and tip of the cap to Stu Sherwater for St. Tampa Bay. 0-2 the count to Pete Alonso, who along with his 26 home runs has a dozen doubles and eight home runs. He is also second on the club in double plays grounded into. No balls, two strikes. We're 2-0, one out. Just the beginning of things in St. Petersburg today. Matz pitches, line towards right, but hanging in the air long enough for DeLuca to come up for it and grab it. And the runners have to hold. So he was able to get ahead of the count 0-2, and then Alonso reaching just flicked his wrist and put it out to right. Two out and two on, and that'll leave it for another power hitter in Tyler O'Neill. O'Neill started game one, did not play yesterday, only hitting 167 at about a month's worth of games. Muscular right-handed batter in the pitch from Matz. Popped up out of play to the right side. Boy, that dome is bright, isn't it? The new single-layer roof of Tropicana Field, and it's almost like being outside. No balls and a strike to O'Neill. Caminero at third plays a couple of steps towards the foul line with the outfield deep and straight away and a pitch. Backdoor breaking ball, and he missed, I guess. It's one ball, one strike. Trying to see exactly where that pitch missed. Here he comes, swinging a pop fly off the hands to shallow center field. Mullins and Simpson and Walls all in the neighborhood, but it's Cedric Mullins, the center fielder, to catch it and retire the side. No runs, one hit, two left. End of half an inning. Baltimore nothing. Rays coming up against Shane Boz right after this on the Rays Radio Network.
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31: Our pitching preview from Kane's Furniture, quality selection value. That's the confidence of Kane. Shane Baz on the hill facing his former team, off to a little bit of a slow start with a new contract with the Orioles.
30: Yeah, the five-year extension for Shane. And we're happy for him and really look forward to having him have success. He's a guy that's worked through a lot of injury in the early years of his career, but he is off to a bit of an up-and-down start with the Orioles. He has lost three consecutive games. Chandler Simpson starts it. Weston Wilson shallow at third as expected. And the first pitch from Baz is too high, ball one. The trade that the Rays sent him to the Orioles, and you know, if you're going to trade somebody that good within the division, you got to get a lot back. And the Orioles, while it's prospects, a lot of highly rated guys. Simpson takes inside corner strike, and guys that are off to a good start. Caden Bodine just got a promotion in the Rays organization, a catcher that I get a feeling we'll be hearing a lot more and more about. Slater DeBrun, an outfielder. Michael Ferret, a right-handed pitcher. Simpson looks at a strike two on the inside, one and two. And then Austin Auverne, who we've been seeing highlights of, does a lot of exciting things. And a 2026 competitive balance round A draft selection. Now, why is that especially interesting? If I have my facts correct, and I do my best, here's the 1-2. Simpson pulls it foul. Isn't that the pick that the Rays had traded to the Orioles as part of the deal for getting Brian Baker? So they get that same pick right back again. Interesting connection to that draft pick. It comes back to the Rays. Baz first base out of the rubber. Straight up stance on the mound on the 1-2 pitch. Fastball inside. It's two balls, two strikes. So it's one of those trades that'll continue, and it continues the trade tree that starts. You know, Neil and I love this stuff. It's a trade tree that starts with Delmon Young back in 07. Players are traded for each other, and Baz is a connection to that, and he floats a strike three on the outside. A knuckle curveball that froze Chandler Simpson, and strike three for the first out.
31: Looked like it just clipped the top of the zone as we set the defense for the Orioles. Hadley Rutschman behind the plate with Weston Wilson at third. Shortstop Gunnar Henderson at second. It's Jeremiah Jackson. Pete Alonso at first. Ward, Alexander, and O'Neill left, right in the outfield.
30: That pitch has always been successful. The raking ball at the top of the zone, but especially now in the ABS era, it is. As Junior Caminero takes inside a cutter for strike one called. Because all they got to do is just nick the very top of it. And a lot of times hitters will let it go. They just showed us that it was definitely, you know, enough in the zone. Just a lace of the baseball has to touch the outer edge of the plate. Caminero takes, and that one's inside. One ball and one strike. Couple of trends this year on Shane Baz. One that follows what was going on with Shane last year as he pitches 1-1, taking low and outside 2-1. First time through the lineup, usually his best of the game. Second and third times, the opposing hitters have been able to make some adjustments against him, or maybe his pitches haven't been as crisp, who knows, but the league has been hitting him second and third time through the order. But first time has really been his this year and last year. Two balls and a strike to the stretch. Here he throws. And it's a strike at the top of the zone. A fastball at 95. Two balls, two strikes. So 2-2 to Junior Caminero with a team leading 13 home runs. And he's jumped into that RBI mix also with 27 of those. Aranda leads the way with 35, and Yandy Diaz just two behind him. Now the 2-2 pitch with Aranda on deck to Caminero. Swing ground ball off the end of the bat to short. A thigh-high hop to Gunnar Henderson charging towards the infield grass, and he throws out Caminero. Two up, two down in the Rays' first inning. There was no score. That'll leave it now for Jonathan Aranda.
31: First couple batters we're seeing Shane rely very heavily on the cutter and the curveball, and I think over time we've seen where he throws some really, really good ones, and then it seems like when he gets guys on base, he'll make that one mistake, and it always seems to get hit. That was the issue he had with the Rays.
30: All right, here's Jonathan Aranda, who had a key walk early in the game yesterday, and he takes inside. It was this same situation, two out, nobody on, and Bradish looked to be flying along, and the next thing you know, It was a 10-pitch at-bat. He went from 1-2 in the count to a walk, and then Diaz doubled him home in the seventh pitch of the subsequent at-bat, and the Rays had the lead. On 1-0, Aranda takes inside. Two balls, no strikes. Something else about Shane Baz. Some of his very best games are right here in this building. A career 4-1 record, a 2.72 ERA on the mound here at Tropicana Field. Two balls, no strikes. And this one is inside 3-0. So three balls, no strikes. Around a wide open stance, or at least legs wide apart. Back foot on the back line of the batter's box. Baz pitches 3-0, way inside, ball four. So a four-pitch walk to Aranda. And that will extend the inning to Ryan Vallade.
31: And all four misses fastballs from Shane. And his velo's down a little bit, right? I mean, usually you see 96, 98 early in the game. We're seeing 94s and 95s.
30: We saw 99s and a couple of triple digits last year, as I recall. All right, so Aranda on, and Alonzo will hold him. Up comes Ryan Vallade in the cleanup spot today. 3-for-3 in game one of the series. Did not start yesterday, and he swings and misses at the cutter from Baz, and it's 0-1. Brady Williams coaching third base. Corey Dickerson at first. With the middle infield pretty much straight up. The outfield has center fielder Alexander a couple of steps towards right center. Baz pitches, bounce towards third, foul ball. And no balls, two strikes. The count to Vallade. A 317 hitter with two homers, 13 runs batted in. But the ball's been jumping off his bat lately. Nothing in two. Baz sets and throws. High and outside. 1-2. Shane is a methodical worker. And he's very much in control with everything he does. We always even noted, even in his speech pattern, when he would speak after games, it was on his pace. And I think that's a very valuable tool for pitchers. Now, you've got the pitch clock, but he'll use all of it if he feels like it. He sets and throws on 1-2. Low and outside, pretty close on that one. And it's two balls, two strikes. So here, like yesterday, you got two quick outs, and then the last two guys, Aranda and Vallade, really working the count on the Orioles right-hander. Short lead at first for Aranda. And Baz pitches, check swing. They ask for an appeal, and no swing, said Junior Valentine. And that'll go now from 0-2 to a full count. 3-2 to Shane Baz. Orioles really counting on Baz. I mean, the questions about the O's coming in, about their starting rotation. He and Rogers, they're really leaning on those guys and Bradish. Aranda runs, and the 3-2 pitch is fouled out of play down the right field line, and it stays 3-2. And that really is where much of the Orioles' problems are stemming. In Rogers, we saw his struggles in game one. We've noted Baz's struggles lately. Bradish was good yesterday, but maybe they left him in a batter too long. Aranda goes again on a 3-2 pitch to Vallade. It's strike three called, and he's going to challenge. He thought it was
9: batter
30: outside.
9: Batter is challenging the pitch.
30: Stu Sherwater, the home plate umpire, and they're going to show it to us. And it is ball four outside. I don't know how often Vallade has challenged this year, but that one was emphatic. He was sure it was off the plate, and it was by 0.6 of an inch. That's the first time Vallade has challenged this season.
31: Well, if you're going to do it in the first inning, you better do it in the right occasion, and he certainly did. And here, Andy, you're right. It was two outs on 11 pitches. Now this is going to be the 23rd pitch of the first inning for Baz.
30: It all makes a difference. It really does. And here is Richie Palacios, who had a key RBI double late yesterday. He's got two on and two out of the home first inning. Baz has pitched to him low and inside, ball one. I know pitchers, I mean, you got to be professional out there, but when you think you've got strike three, you've already walked towards the dugout and have to turn back around. It takes a little fortitude to get yourself through those spots. And the right-hander's 1-0 pitch, taken, breaking ball, bottom of the zone strike. That's his knuckle curve, and it is 1-1. 1-1. It's Aranda at second and Valade at first. Infield in a pull situation with the left-hand batting Palacios up. Richie takes strike two on the outside. Another knuckle curve. And it's 1-2. To Palacios. 3-for-5 in the series for Richie. And hitting .269 on the year. One homer and 11 runs batted. And the homer, though, was a game winner in extras in Minnesota. Here now on 1-2. Swings and misses, strike three. Another knuckle curve. A steady diet of curveballs there to Palacios. And Boz works through the inning with just 2 walks and 2 stranded. We're done with one. It's Rays and O's scoreless on the Rays Radio Network.
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30: Samuel Basayo to lead it off. The big, strong, I mean, really hulking left-handed batter. And he takes strike on the inside from Matz. 0-1. And Matz right back. There's a strike. The Orioles have had issues against lefties this year. They are 3-10 against left-handed starters. Only the Royals have a worse winning percentage against lefties, and the O's are tied with the Mets at 3-10. And the 2-strike deal to Basayo. Slider low and outside. And it is 1-2. Then Jackson and then Weston Wilson, I should say. After that. On 1-2, swing and a miss. He struck him out. Boy, he went really slow with the off-speed there. And Basayo outreaching for the first out. And for Matz, that is his first strikeout.
20: The second baseman, number 82, Jeremiah Johnson.
30: The Rays this year are 6-1 when Stephen Matz takes the mound. And he and Nick Martinez together have been an incredibly good addition, dual addition of veteran starters to this rotation. Here's a first pitch strike on the inside to right-hand batting Jeremiah Jackson. Yeah, the Rays have lost once in days where Matz has started, and I forgot, it's either once or twice maybe when Nick Martinez starts. So they're always keeping him in games. This one comes low and outside. It's 1-1 to Jackson, who swings right through the heater, and it is 1-2. If you look at every start this year from Matz, the only blip, you'd say, would be the one against Cincinnati on April the 21st. Everything else has been a real winning start. He throws low and outside, and it's 2-2 to Jackson. The Orioles choose to rest Jackson Holliday today. I guess their star second baseman, guy that they're building around, swinging a foul back, but maybe with a lefty on the mound, that's a decision, and Holliday could come off the bench. Matz has been particularly good against lefties.
0: league hitting 175 from the left side against Steven Matz. 2-2. Jackson's been more than a capable fill-in. And the pitch is inside, and the Rays are going to challenge. Fiducia is going to go for it.
9: Catcher's challenge of the pitch.
0: All right, Mr. Shorewater, let's see. Go ahead, Stoop.
9: Pitch is a strike. Count Bay has two challenges remaining.
0: There it is. It's a strikeout. And there's two strikeouts back-to-back here for Steven Matz.
31: And Jeremiah Jackson.

0: to Weston Wilson, who had the rare combination of pitching in a game and homering in game one of the series. Matt drops one low, and it's 3-1. Three balls and a strike to the former Philly. Matt to the windup and deals. Rollover grounder toward short, but in front of Walls is Caminero. To his left, and he throws to first for the out, and the side is retired. A nice, calm 1-2-3 for Stephen Matz, and through 1-1/2, it's Orioles nothing, Rays nothing on the Rays Radio Network.
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6: Craving the best pizza in Tampa Bay? Well, Connie Grill, the official pizza of the Rays, has been serving its famous thin crust pizza since 1935. 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
0: All right, Johnny DeLuca against Shane Boz here as we go to work in the bottom of the second inning with Mullins and Fiducia to follow. And the former Ray right-hander ready and coming home. Oh, that pitch must have slipped. A curveball went up and in, and thankfully DeLuca backed out of there. One ball and no strikes. Now the stretch from Shane Boz, he pitches, swinging a foul straight back. It is one ball and one strike. His fastball doesn't seem to have the life yet, but he can build into it. But we've seen the curveball probably have greatest effect so far, and the cutter that he just threw to DeLuca. One ball, one strike, and the pitch. Swing grounded hard, but right to shortstop Henderson, who's up with the baseball and sidearms to first for one out.
6: Yeah, it looks like everything is down for Shane. Even his cutter is down a couple miles an hour, so it's up to the Rays. So, I mean, sometimes when you're a mile or two off, you start worrying about just commanding the pitches and you're better off. But that was a fastball and kind of middle in where usually Johnny gets a pitch like that. He's going to turn on it. We'll see how the Rays adjust as they go.
0: All right, here is Cedric Mullins, 1-for-4 in the series against his former team. Now the first pitch to him has popped way up into the dome off the third base side and out of play. And the count is 0-1. So note yesterday, not only has he now played against every team in baseball, but he has a hit against every team in baseball except one team. He has hits against 29 of the 30 teams. That's a long career for Cedric Mullins, and he takes high 1-1. I think it was the Dodgers, right, that I saw is the only team left that he has not gotten a hit against in his lengthy career. One ball and one strike to Ced, as they called him in Baltimore. One ball, one strike. Here it is. Taken all the way, and it's a strike at the bottom part of the zone. Now, that fastball clipped 97, so maybe he is starting to find a little extra velo. 1-2 the count to Mullins. Now Boz ready to work. And this one's fouled back. There's not a whole lot of experience for the Rays hitting against Shane Boz. In fact, Mullins, 0-for-3,

0: career against him. Nick Fortes, 0-2 career against him. Nobody else has ever faced Shane Boz. One ball, two strikes. Here it is. Inside, it's 2-2. So two balls, two strikes to Mullins, who's gotten his average up to 184. But he has been hitting well over the last week and a half to get that average finally going north. On 2-2, he swings and fouls this one straight back. It's still two balls, two strikes. You know, he's got three home runs, and you can remember each of them because they were all so impactful. The one that helped turn around opening day, the one that won the game in 13 innings in Pittsburgh, and then the one on this homestand that's really started to turn his season around. He starts to go, a check swing, no appeal asked for, and it's inside. The count runs full, 3-2. And Fiducia next. This is the end of this series. The Rays are going to travel to New York following the game today and make their initial trip to the Bronx for the game on Friday. So they get a little quiet time, as quiet as New York can be, all day tomorrow. The 3-2 to Mullins. Popped up straight back and foul out of play. And we have heard, and I'm sure many around the game have heard, that it will feature the return of Gerrit Cole for the Yankees on Friday against Nick Martinez. It's a big day for the Yanks, and I think a big series here early on here in the season. Mullins swings and lifts one way up into the air, right center field, but not deep enough. O'Neill looks into the bright dome and pulls it down for out number two.
1: Of all the dramatic things, Gerrit Cole pitching in New York and returning, huh?
0: Well, it's a big day for the Yanks. Now the question is, will he be the old Gerrit Cole? I don't know. I sure heard that his velocity was back on his rehab starts. I'd expect no less from Gerrit Cole, but I always think when guys come back from Tommy John surgery, I mean, can you really expect them to just pick up right where they left off, no matter how great of a pitcher they may be? Hunter Fiducia blasts one deep towards right center field, towards the Ray tank. This one's got a chance, and it's gone! Hunter Fiducia with his first home run of the season. It is 1-0 Rays. Fiducia put a fist in the air as he rounded second. Kind of like Mullins, he's started to hit the ball harder, but that's the first one that he's put over the wall. And the Rays do score first once again today.
1: It's the hardest hit ball he's had all season.
0: And that is not just his first home run this year. That is his first career home run. No wonder he threw a fist in the air. And the Rays grab the lead in the second. And Walls runs up to bunt and takes inside ball one. That's a great moment for Hunter Fiducia. And I tell you what, that's a big boy homer, too. Right in front of the right tank. In fact, just to the left of the right tank. That one got out. One ball, no strikes to Walls. Here's Boz pitching. And he throws off speed low. It's two balls, no strikes. I tell you, when the Rays got Fiducia, he had been a pretty accomplished hitter in the minor leagues. I think the Rays thought they were getting a pretty good bat, and the defense would come along. But what a moment for him all those years. And finally gets his first over the wall in the big leagues. The 2-0 to Walls is a strike on the outside from Boz. It's two balls and a strike.
1: You see the big bear hug that Yandy Diaz went over and gave him? Don't hurt him, Yandy.
0: Honestly. Yandy really wanted to be in the lineup today, too, even with the banged up fingers. He doesn't sit still very well. The 2-1 pitch to Walls way inside. It's three balls, one strike. And we'll go and do it again. The Rays, who have scored first routinely this year, and when they do, they have won a large margin of the games. They're 22-5 when they score first in games, and there's ball four outside to Walls.
1: Couple of things on the home run by Hunter Fiducia. It was the first hit. Every hit's a win with Suncoast. For every Rays hit, Suncoast donates $79 in honor of their 79 Florida branches, with up to $10,000 going toward two local nonprofits each month. And with that run, Mosaic donates $500 to Fighting Hunger in Tampa Bay. It also was a homer. We'll tell you a little bit later on what that means, too.
0: Good to see his catching partner Nick Fortes. Go over and give him a hug, too. Here's Chandler Simpson. Walls at first, two out of the pitch. Spun foul straight back. A changeup that had Chandler's timing messed up. No balls and a strike here to Simpson. We talk about scoring first. At one point, the Rays had scored first in 17 consecutive. And won all of those. No balls and a strike, or almost all of those. Not all of them. Here's the pitch. And that's high and away. One ball, one strike. Bottom line is, the Rays have used that formula of getting on top and staying on top of these games. One ball and one strike. The count to Simpson. Struck out looking on a curveball his first time. And on one and one with Walls leading, he'll draw a throw over in the dirt, rolls away. Walls thinks about it, now starts to go to first. Goes back to first. He stopped and started. He made a dash for second, then turned around. It's like when they have that video and they have the little circular bar and you can go to back and forth, back and forth. That's what it looked like. And he finally decided just to go back to first base. Probably the right choice. One ball and one strike to count to Simpson. With Wilson in shallow at third base, Walls holds the pitch lifted in the air to straightaway left field for Taylor Ward. Moving towards the foul line a couple of steps, he reaches up and he's got it. Side retired. Rays get the first career homer from Hunter Vedusha to take a 1-0 lead over Baltimore as we go to the third in a moment on the Rays Radio Network.
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0: On to the third, Blaze Alexander will lead it off. The ninth-place hitter, he sends one up into the air into right center field, but that's routine for either Mullins or DeLuca. It's Mullins to his left, and one out on one pitch here in the third inning.
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0: Match the mound with a 1-0 lead, and we do not expect him to go deep into the game today, his first start, without any minor league rehab starts. There wasn't a whole lot of buildup that needed to happen in a game situation. He was utilizing his arm a lot and kept the strength going in it, but they don't expect him to go that deep today. As Ward takes a strike on the inside, that'll even the count. One ball and one strike. But we'll keep an eye on. As we had noted, Jesse Schultz, it's his day to pitch, so we pretty strongly think we'll see him after match at some point. A lot of it, though, is you see how Mats feels. And right now he's got a lead. It's 2-1 to the right-handed batting Ward, who takes inside. It's 3-1. And then Gunnar Henderson on deck. The O's have one hit. The Rays have one hit, but the Rays hit directly meant a run. Ward takes strike at the top of the zone, and he's going to challenge that. Huh.
9: Batter's challenging the pitch.
0: Challenging a 3-1 pitch. It would have been ball four. And he was right.
9: Pitches the ball. Ball four. Both so, two challenges remaining.
0: He decided to challenge it, and he'll accept his walk. So he's at first as the tying run, and here now Gunnar Henderson. You know, Henderson was hurt a lot last year, and there was, I don't want to say a built-in excuse, but at least there was probably no reason why he had a down year offensively. I think everyone expected him to come roaring back this year, and he takes inside corner strike 0-1. And it just hasn't happened. He's had moments. He's had individual games. Four hits and a homer on Sunday, but for the most part, pretty quiet. 2-11, but he does have a team-leading 10 homers. Absolutely a threat at the plate. Swings and lines it up the middle. It's a base hit for Henderson. Ward goes to second and holds. Gunnar Henderson, who at various times in this series looks like he's trying to destroy the baseball itself, over swinging. That one, he just went out and got it off the barrel right over second base. So it's 2-1 and 1 out for Adley Rutschman.
1: 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Is Kyle Snyder paying his first visit to the mound here with the Rays up 1-0 and 2-on-1 out, top of the third.
0: You know, Gunnar Henderson is a guy that the Orioles are really built around. He and Rutschman, too. And now they've added Alonso and Ward and several others. But I don't know if the Orioles can really win on a consistent basis if he's not a big-time centerpiece and threat that he was as recently as 2024. You know, 23 and 24, boy, he was a problem. And I always thought of looking at him that it was he and Bobby Witt Jr. and Wander, the top three young shortstops going in the game. And then you got other ones like Jeremy Pena, and there's other excellent, excellent shortstops. But in terms of real star power, I thought those three could be the, you know, the cream of the crop. And Henderson may still be. As for Wander, who knows? And Bobby Witt is doing his thing in Kansas City. All right, here is Adley Rutschman, who has walked today. It's 2-1 and 1 out and a 1-0 Rays lead. Rutschman batting right-handed. Mats comes to him right down the middle with a strike called. And 0-1. Now, Rutschman has returned quite a bit to the form that he had prior to last year. He had a down year, too, and he had a rough second half in 2024. This year, though, he's off to a pretty good start. He takes another strike, and it's 0-2. No balls, two strikes. The count to Adley Rutschman. Three hits in the series, plus a couple of walks, including the one today. Mats is looking for one thing, the ground ball. 0-2. The pitch, low and outside with a change. One ball, two strikes. Rutschman is one of those players that right when he got to the big leagues, and the Rays happened to be the opposing team when he made his major league debut, that he carried himself like a veteran player. Really competitive at bats. And Matt steps off and stares Ward back to second. Palacios at second, just to the right of the bag, and anything hit to him, he'll try to turn to. One ball, two strikes to Rutschman. The left-hander pitches. Swing and a foul tip, and Fiducia held it, strike three. It's one of those ones that Fiducia, like, angled the body down, and I couldn't quite tell if it hit the ground or stayed in his mitt, and it did stay in his mitt. Great changeup by Mats, and that's a big-time strikeout. There's two men gone. But now you still got to go after Pete Alonso, one of the great RBI men in the game the last few years. And he takes inside ball one. Fly to right his first time up. And Matt's got ahead of him in the count at 0-2, this time behind 1-0. Ward the tying run at second. Henderson the go-ahead run at first. Matt's pitches. There's a fastball strike. You could hear from the sound the way it hit the mitt that was the heater at 94. From Stephen Matz. He works on the third base side of the rubber, hands at his sides, now pulls down the set to the letters and pitches. Line drive left field. It lands for a base hit to third base and being waved home. Here's the throw, cut off, throw back to first by Caminero. And diving back is Alonso with an RBI single, and we've got a 1-1 tie. Pete Alonso, with his team-leading 27th run batted in, has driven in Taylor Ward, and the walk comes back to bite Stephen Matz.
1: Slider to the bottom of the zone there, and it just kind of stayed a little bit on that same plane, and Alonso with the bat speed to get to the slider.
0: And Henderson going to second and holding. Alonso at first, and here is Tyler O'Neill. And he takes first pitch high and away, ball one. And O'Neill with a fly to center his first time up. Henderson, sizable lead at second base. And the pitch popped him up back near us and going to the lower deck. One ball and one strike to count to O'Neill, who was hitless in the series. But without a doubt, a power threat. Outfield deep and straight away. Matt's trying to keep this game tied on 1-1. This one's high. Two balls and a strike. Two hits and a walk in the inning for the O's. All coming. Well, as the pitch is lifted to right but shallow. Charging hard to Luca. Still coming in. Dives forward and makes the catch. Realize that ball really had nothing behind it. It looked like a magnet was pulling it to the ground, and DeLuca was playing rather deep, and I don't know if his first step was back because of the big swing from O'Neill or what, but he came diving in, hair flying everywhere, and made the catch as he slams into the turf, and that keeps the O's from going ahead. It's just a tie. They leave two. At the end of 1.5, it's Baltimore 1 and the Rays 1 on the Rays Radio Network.
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1: Time for Culver's Curds in the third. If the Rays score in the third inning, you score free Wisconsin cheese curds from Culver's. Rays up.
0: All right, the Orioles have an answer. They come back and tie the thing up. Yesterday went 0-for-5 with runners in scoring position. And today, though, Pete Alonso turns that around. However, it is a tie with Caminero, Aranda, Valet due up here in the Rays' third against right-hander Shane Baz. And first pitch of the inning to Caminero, swung on and missed, and it's 0-1. There's the high fast. Nope, that's a changeup? That came up as a changeup at 93. I don't know if that was... I don't think that was a changeup. I think that was a slower fastball. No balls and a strike. And the pitch, now that's a breaking ball, and it's low and outside. That's the knuckle curve. And it's 1-1. Junior chopped it to short his first time up. Baz always out of the set. Agrees with Rushman. And now holds and throws. Line into left field. I mean, clobbered to left for a base hit. How quickly that got to Ward in left field. Junior Caminero slugs one, a base hit for the third base hit, second base hit for the Rays. It leads off the third inning.
1: That's a cutter that has a tendency sometimes second, third time through to flatten out a little bit to righties. And really good swing there by Junior.
0: It only left the bat at 116 miles an hour.
1: What's wrong with them today?
0: You know, they talk about bat speed. Junior currently is number one in the game this year. He has surpassed Giancarlo Stanton. Jonathan Aranda takes high ball one. And just going from memory, I think Stanton's had that for quite a while, several years running. And that hard flat swing of his, and Junior, not in the neighborhood, but going in the higher ed district. Aranda chops one on one up to first. Alonso charges. Fields goes to second for an out. Throw back to first. And it is a 3-6-3 double play. Two out and nobody on.
1: Alonso is one of the better fielding first basemen. Don't be fooled by his size. He's pretty agile and right at the top of the list in defensive runs saved. And he made the right move there. Knew how much time he had on the turf. And did a good job getting back to the bag after a solid throw to Henderson.
0: He did. And then Pete, leaning forward, actually fell over as the throw came back to him from Gunnar Henderson. So 3-6-3 double play, two out, no one on, and leaves it for Ryan Vallade, who drew a walk. And the first pitch to him from Boss swung on and fouled back, and it's 0-1. Vallade not only drew a walk, but he went from 0-2 to a walk against Boss. 1-1 tie, the Rays and the O's in the home third inning. Boz now to the stretch. And down the hill he comes. Strike on the outside corner, 0-2. Fastball at 95, which is below his norm, but so far so good from his standpoint. Nothing in two, the count to Vallade. Boz from the letters, here he comes. Popped him up, left center field, dropping quickly, coming on hard is Blaze Alexander, and he'll run to get it and retire the side and finish off the Rays. No runs, one hit, and nobody left. We're done with three. It is Rays 1, Baltimore 1 on the Rays Radio Network.
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1: Fourth inning, Samuel Basayo to lead it off, lefty DHing. Steven Matz still out there on the first pitch outside of ball 1-0. Kevin Cash said before the game that with Steven Matz coming off the injured list, he'd kind of go by feel as a 1-0. Chop foul off the plate 1-1. That for sure Steven Matz would pitch three innings, and then after that it would be inning by inning basis where he and Kyle Snyder, the Rays pitching coach, and Steven would communicate, and then they'd figure out what they were doing. Well, it looks like Casey Legamina is going to get up in the bullpen. So the Rays will give Steven Matz maybe a chance to finish the fourth, but it's going to defend how it goes. And then after this, Steven will have a full workload since he missed two starts in 15 days. 1-1 to start the fourth inning. Take in, fastball strike, 1-2. Infield to pull, outfield fairly straight away on Basayo, a catcher by trade. He caught yesterday's game. The pitch. Swing and a miss, down and a breaking ball for the second time. And with that, let's pause for station identification on the Rays Baseball Network.
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1: Alongside Andy Freed and Chris Adams, well, I'm Neil Solons from St. Petersburg. 1-1, Rays and O's. We go to the fourth, the pitch. Jeremiah Jackson takes with one out, a fastball high 1-0. Chris Miller's with us in the booth. Austin Platt, even Cody Haynes has dropped by to say hello as a 1-0. And it's outside of ball 2-0. And back at our network studios, it is Chris Mathis. We'll call this the bachelor party for Chris in terms of working with us. 2-0. Swing and a miss. A heater got by him. It's 2-1. It's his last broadcast with us as a single man, so we wish him well and congratulate him in advance.
0: Thanks for the invite, too.
1: 2-1. Swung on and foul, tipped and held by Hunter Fiducia. It's 2-2. It got lost in the mail, I think.
0: It must have.
1: It's somewhere out there. We're going to be busy this weekend anyway.
0: I'm going to say the default option during season. Sorry, I'd like to, but I have a game.
1: 2-2. Low, and it's full. 3-2 on the right-hand hitting second baseman, Jeremiah Jackson. One gone on the fourth, 1-1 Rays. And the Yankees. I'm even going to miss a game in New York. We'll get to that in a little bit. Here's a payoff from the wine. Pop-up foul out of play, first base side. And my younger daughter, Abby, will be graduating on Friday when the Rays take on the Yankees here on this field at Tropicana Field. So the homestand continues for the Solons family. The payoff. Swing and a miss. Beautiful changeup by Steven Matz. His fifth strikeout is the second out here in the fourth.
0: 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Also, Rays Baseball brought to you in part by the electrical workers of IBEW Local 915, lighting the way to a better Tampa Bay.
1: Weston Wilson, right-hand batter, takes a slow breaking ball for a strike, nothing and one. Yeah, Abby will graduate, so we've got everything switched around for this road trip. We appreciate the Rays accommodating as the pitch just misses outside and high 1-1. Dwayne's off, so Andy's going to be moving over to the TV side. And Grant Balfour was with us early in the week because he's going to be helping on the radio side. 1-1. Swing and a miss. High heater 1-2. Chris Adams-Wall will be doing the play-by-play on Friday. And then hopefully, if the planes cooperate, I'll be joining Chris and Grant on Saturday. Steven Matz, maybe one pitch away from closing out his return off the injured list. One strike away from fanning the side. The windup, the 1-2. Popped him up. Shallow right field. Easy play for Johnny DeLuca. Drifting in under it. Makes the catch and the inning is over. And Steven Matz with four solid innings in his return off the injured list. It's the Rays 1, the O's 1 after 3.5 on the Rays Baseball Network.
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1: Richie Palacios stepping in against Shane Baz. 5-6-7 for the Rays here on the fourth. There's a breaking ball too tall from Shane to Richie, and the count 1-0. The Rays are going to be in New York after the game today, as I mentioned. Team travels. I'll join you guys on Saturday. A 1-0 pitch coming from Baz to Palacios on its way. Outside corner for a strike, and Palacios wants to challenge. He was pretty adamant,
4: batter challenges the pitch.
1: Looked like it might have been upstairs. And it was.
4: Pitch is correct. Tampa has two remaining challenges.
1: Stu Sherwater not happy with getting overturned. Hitter was correct. Move it along. 2-0 the count.
0: I feel bad for this guy.
1: I in that moment, I do. He's been overturned a few times today. 2-0. Taking a call. Strike 2-1. I have a pretty good idea where Richie Palacios will be, a native New Yorker, on the off day. As it's 2-1 on Richie Palacios, again starting the fourth in a 1-1 game. Here he comes. Swinging a ground ball toward the hole. Backhanded nicely to a knee as Alonso, and the flip to Baz covering is in time. Nice play by Alonso to his right. It goes 3-1, and there's one gone here on the bottom of the fourth. Richie, I'm sure, will be joining Chris Adams Wall at Madison Square Garden on Thursday. The Eastern Conference Finals of the NBA are going on, and Game 2 is going to be at the Garden on Thursday night. Chris Adams Wall got the hookup to go see the Knicks. I heard BA is going too, as Johnny DeLuca stepping in and taking a breaking ball strike, nothing in one. Did you see what the Knicks did last night? They were down 22 points in the second half.
0: Wow.
1: They came back to win in overtime over Cleveland to take Game 1 of that best of seven final series. 0-1. Outside a ball, and it's 1-1.
0: I heard Willis Reed came off the bench after the trainer's telling him. No one expected him to play.
1: Apparently, Patrick Ewing is in the stands with, like, Stephon Marbury, and they're dabbing each other up. They're so excited about the Knicks being this far along. 1-1. Outside a ball, 2-1. I was driving home, so I'm guessing Spike Lee enjoyed it, too, from his normal seats. Who knows? Chris might even run into Spike Lee. I want a full report on
0: Chris has four seats right next to him, row two.
1: Wow. He's got some pretty good friends. It's a 2-0 is a called strike, and it's 2-2 on DeLuca.
0: There's some serious star power there in Rays Radio. Chris Adams Wall.
1: And TV. BA going too. Who knows where, right, what celebs he'll run into. 2-2 from Baz on its way. Swing and a miss. Ball in the dirt. Strike three. Blocked nicely by Rushman. Retired is DeLuca. And there's two gone here in the fourth in a 1-1 affair. And it looks like Shane Baz, who normally this year has had trouble second and third time through, is getting better this second time through today.
0: We'll talk and they will hear you. Too many preteens are already drinking alcohol. For tips on how to talk to your kids, visit cfbhn.org.
1: Cedric Mullins, sky to right his first time. Just missing a ball against Baz, the guy who homered for the Rays run on deck, Hunter Fiducia. And a square to bunt, and it's taken high by Mullins. That draws Wilson in a little bit further from third base. Alonso is back at first. If Cedric wanted to take it with him and drag it up the line, he's got a good chance for a hit. Jackson right at the edge of the cutout on the infield, the second baseman. Baz with a 1-0. Swinging a ball, fought off foul, straight back 1-1. Again, Rays taking on the Yankees on Friday. New York is not getting a day off. In contrast to the Rays, they are playing four against the Jays. Now they've won the first two. And both were very close games. 1-1. take in bottom of the zone strike one and two. And if the Yankees want to aggressively use the bullpen the next 2 days, I am all for that. Especially with Gerrit Cole coming back on Friday. One and two from Boz with two gone in this fourth inning. Shane delivers. Swing at a high, towering fly ball headed toward the B-ring. It hit the B-ring, and it hit it in foul ground. So it's a dead ball, and it's still one and two. That's really, really close to where that touched on the B-ring to being fair or foul. In fact, Pete Alonso lost it, and he's being told where it was by first base umpire Junior Valentine.
0: You could tell from Valentine's hand motions, he said to Alonso, if it hits in foul territory, it's a dead ball. It doesn't matter if you catch it or not. I think that's what Pete was asking.
1: Pete's kind of like, well, on the street, if it hit off a telephone wire when I was a kid, it still counted as an out. One ball, two strikes to count. Here's Boz's pitch to Cedric Mullins. Up and in, almost hit him, and it's two and two. Oof. That'll clear the cobwebs. That almost got him right in the helmet.
0: I thought I heard it clip the helmet. The helmet did come flying off. Spun it around, but I guess it did miss him.
1: Two balls, two strikes, two out. Rays are taking a look, too.
0: Chris Miller says he heard something also.
1: It might have been that little as it went by.
0: Yeah. But Mullins didn't make a move towards first as if he had been.
1: Well, now we'll see. Sometimes when a guy gets knocked down, you see him, the adrenaline kind of picks up, and you see them really lock in. See if that's the case for Cedric here. With two gone and none on. 70th pitch thrown by Boz. Only the fourth inning. 1-1 game. Rays have the bullpen going behind Steven Matz. 2-2 to Mullins. Swinging a little roller toward first and foul. It's still 2-2. You know, I touched on Alonso, and, you know, it looked like we were playing in the backyard with a telephone wire. There's a funny story I got to tell next half inning about Craig Albernaz, the Orioles manager, and a pole in a field that he played in when he was younger. 2-2. Swinging a line drive, foul over first, headed toward the Rays bullpen and off the netting. Bullpen scattered. It's still 2-2 on Cedric. Again, last of three. Rays hoping to sweep a series.
0: Interesting, Neil. They're showing it in slow-mo, the pitch that came in. What we heard was it nicking the mitt of Rutschman. Just the tail end.
1: 2-2 again. Swing and a miss. A super knuckle curveball from Shane Boz, the former Ray, and he eventually gets Mullins to retire the side in the fourth. Jesse Schulten's coming in for the fifth. Still 1-1. Rays and O's on the Rays Baseball Network.
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0: A Weeble call to the bullpen takes over here in the top of the fifth.
1: Steven Matz's day is done. It was a solid day and no decision, though, as the first pitch from Schultens is taken by the righty Blaze Alexander, nothing in one. One run, three hits, two walks, and five strikeouts for Steven Matz. I thought his last inning might have been his best of the four. Certainly didn't look like he missed 2 weeks plus, the 0-1. Swing and a drive toward right center field, struck well. Mullins and DeLuca toward the alley. Who's got it? Mullins the call. At the front of the track by the 382 sign. Pulls up, makes the grab. One down on a well-struck baseball to start the fifth. Well, if you're a hitter against Jesse Schultens, you got to be ready because he's going to challenge. Back to the top of the order in Taylor Ward, who homered yesterday. He's walked and scored the Orioles' run today. So he's been their offense the last 2 days. Rays winning 16-6-4-1 and now in a 1-1 game. The pitch. Top of the zone, called a little bit high. Threw a slider, a cutter, and it's 1-0. Ward on base every game in this series. Left fielder takes. Breaking ball, top of the zone, strike. 1-1 this time. Yeah, I was touching on another right-hand batter, Pete Alonso, and when the ball hit off the guide wire last half inning, it reminded me a story of Craig Albernaz, now the Orioles manager, of course, started in the Rays system. 1-1. Kind of a sword-like swing. Ward went too far. It's 1-2. Bill Matthews, who's often the Rays' official scorer, was in the process of meeting Craig for the first time up in Fall River, Massachusetts, and was recruiting him and went to a high school field where Craig plays. The pitch. Swing and a foul tipped and held by Hunter Fiducia. Strike three, and that's six Ks for the Rays and two out in the fifth inning.
0: Rays baseball brought to you part by Visit Tampa Bay. Find your perfect baseball getaway at visittampabay.com. Go and you'll know.
1: So I have never seen this before, but Bill Matthews says he goes to Fall River and there's a telephone pole built into the field in center field in Fall River, Massachusetts. So the guys have to basically play around that telephone pole. As Gunnar Henderson steps in, lefty against the righty Schultens. And it's fouled off to the left, nothing and one. And sometimes guys would have fun and try and hit it with a fungo bat. And Craig Albernaz, who's just meeting Bill Evers, says, let's do it the easy way. His first throw from behind the plate, ping, hits off the telephone pole. And Bill says, oh, he's got a pretty good arm. As the 0-1 is lined towards second, beyond the reach of Palacios. In a right base hit. Gunnar Henderson now 3-for-3. And the Orioles only have four hits. So he's been their offense today in this 1-1 game in the fifth. Two out. And up comes Adley Rutschman. I guess that'll open your eyes when a catcher throws it from center, from home plate to center field and hits his target. Craig has always had what we would call a little bit of that Massachusetts edge. It's a very hard-nosed community that he grew up in, and it has stayed with him. And that edge has gotten into the big leagues as a manager. The pitch. Taken inside corner strike from Schultens to Rutschman, nothing and one on the switch hitter batting left. The team he's managing, again, first-year major league skipper, having a bit of a tough time, though. 7 under .500, their lowest point of the year, or at least equaling it. 0-1. Outside, a ball 1-1. And the last couple years, the Orioles, even when they weren't that good last year, still have been really tough on the Rays. Tampa Bay trying to win this first series with a clean sweep. They're taking the first two to win the set, and they'll go to Baltimore next week. Throw to first, and diving back safely, Gunnar Henderson. I think of the Rays pitchers, Jesse Schultens is probably one of the better ones at holding base runners. The Rays have had a tough time with that this year. Henderson, six stolen bases, edges away. Valade holds him. 1-1 with two down coming from Schultens to Rutschman. It's low. Splitter, and it's 2-1. That's a pitch that Jesse really started to work in a little bit more his last time out. Bearded righty, 32 years of age at the ready. Quick worker, ready, 2-1. Runner starts, then stops. The pitch is a strike, and no throw by Hunter Fiducia. It's 2-2. In fact, Schultens went down into a crouch and ducked out of the way, but then realized, okay, I can get up now.
0: You know who didn't get out of the way was Rutschman. Have you noticed that? He didn't mind about maybe getting smacked by the throw.
1: In fact, if Fiducia collided with him, you could have called batter's interference.
0: Yeah.
1: Had Henderson decided to go. See if he does go here. 2-2 with two out. Throw to first, and there's the second disengagement, diving back safely, Gunnar Henderson. Well, you can only throw a third time if you get the runner. Otherwise, it turns into a balk. So Schultens peers at first. Holds. And now comes home. Runner holds. It's inside for ball 3-2, and now Henderson will be off on this pitch. So if Rutschman can find a gap, Baltimore would take its first lead of the day. Rays trying to prevent that. Infield to pull, outfield shaded to pull as well against Rutschman. 7 homers on the season. 3-2. Swing and a line drive in a right. Over is DeLuca. Reaches down, makes the grab coming toward the line in fair territory. Hit well, but it hung up in the right spot, and DeLuca got a great jump. Now midway through this game, Rays 1, O's 1. Let's check in with Chris Adams Wall.
9: All right, guys, how about a little history lesson for both of you that you might know, but we're going to go down the path anyway. The Baltimore Orioles franchise began in 1894 when they played in the Western League under the same name of which current Major League Baseball team? I'll say it again. The Baltimore Orioles franchise began in 1894 when they played in the Western League under the same name of which current Major League Baseball team? And if you both know the answer, please recuse yourself and let's open it up to the listeners. And don't worry, Andy, Chris Mathis didn't invite me to his wedding either. Back to you.
0: All right, well, we'll just sit around and get sad at the fact that none of us were invited to Chris Mathis's wedding. So we all have that in common. I have an idea. In fact, I have a pretty good idea what the answer is. And if it is correct, it's a surprise. And it is the name of a current team, like Chris was saying. But it's one that you don't necessarily think of linked to the Orioles or linked to another franchise. So it's a really good one from Chris Adams Wall. When the Rays are on the road, the party is still on Friday. It's a Rays official watch party as the Rays will take on the Yankees up in New York City. Grab some wings, win tickets, or score autographed merch. 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
1: I think I know, but I'm not 100%.
0: Really?
1: I'm not sure, though, and I want to let our audience weigh in on this and see what they think without looking it up.
0: All right, so at Rays Radio, at Neil Solons, that is how you say it, right?
1: Yeah.
0: At Neil Solons,
1: yes.
0: At Andy B. Freed.
1: Not Solons, not Solondiz.
0: So what is your, what are you guessing here?
1: Well,
0: you're
1: I don't want to,
0: about something.
1: No, because I don't want to bias the audience. If I think,
0: well,
1: I might be wrong.
0: Think anyone, you know, why don't you just take a wild guess? And without it being a bias, let's let the people come in and see if they have a guess. Because it's like one of those, you either know it or you don't.
1: Correct. So what team were the Orioles called before they became
0: right.
1: The Orioles when there was a team there? That's also now a Major League team's name.
0: There you go.
1: Hunter Fiducia, who's homered today for the first time in the big leagues, takes a breaking ball strike, nothing and one, from Shane Boz, the former Ray. Doing a pretty good job so far. This will end the second time through. Fiducia and then Taylor Walls before the top of the order in Chandler Simpson. One strike the count. Here's the pitch. Swing at a foul. Got a good piece of, I think, the catcher Adley Rutschman. But it's nothing and two.
0: So do you have a thought here?
1: My thought, even though it would sound weird because they were in Boston and Milwaukee and Atlanta, for some reason I think the Braves were the name of a team in Baltimore at one point. I could be 1,000% wrong on that.
0: I think you may be 1,000% wrong.
1: Okay, we'll find out. Do you know the answer? As an 0-2 is swung on and missed strike three, and Fiducia this time down on strikes after the homer his first time up.
0: Know it, not 100%, but I feel like I've read it before.
1: Okay.
0: A team that moved to Baltimore, and then once we get that, there's an interesting little tale on what that old Orioles team eventually became. because there was not a direct line from the old Baltimore Orioles, the National League, to the current Orioles. There's been a lot of, you know, you started that old baseball stuff. There's a lot of interesting city connections.
1: And history tends to repeat itself as Taylor Walls takes a strike, nothing in one. Well, what's not repeating itself is Shane Baz having trouble second and third time through the order. This second time through, he's been outstanding after the home run his first time through. He's allowed only one base runner since as the pitch low to Walls, and it's 1-1. In fact, what, the only hit is Junior Caminero's single. There was a walk to Walls after the home run, and since then, last three batters have struck out. 1-1 to the Rays shortstop. The pitch, up and away, 2-1. Again, if you think you know the answer, at Neil Solons, at Rays Radio, and at Andy B. Freed. Two balls, one strike to count. Baz lifts the leg and delivers, and it's whacked foul toward first. Into the seats, and a nice catch by a fan. It's 2-2. Trenton Noble says, unfortunately, he did know, or he doesn't know the answer today. He usually listens in on the panhandle. 2-2. Taken low, 3-2 on a peel ball, three uphill down at third by Mark Wegner. But Trenton says, I did get invited to Chris Mathis's wedding.
0: That's right. He actually did.
1: So, got that going. Three balls, two strikes, one out. Let's see if Walls can find his way aboard and start a go-ahead rally. Baz, first base edge of the rubber, lifts the leg and pitches. Swinging a chopper over the mound to second. Nice shoulder-high hop to Jackson. On to first gets Walls, and the Rays' first two batters down in the fifth.
0: Well, you can head to Tropicana Field Saturday, May 30th. Rays will host the Angels. 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
1: Chandler Simpson, an 0-for-2 start against his former teammate, steps in with Wilson Way in at third. Alonzo a couple steps back at first. Action going now in the Baltimore pen is the pitch. Square to bunt. It's taken high for a ball 1-0. Well, congratulations to Chris on his upcoming wedding. We've got that. I mentioned my daughter's graduation. Today is a special day in the Solons household as well because it's our gotcha day for our dog Ivy back at home. We celebrate her 9 years in the family. 1-0. Swung on and looped the other way toward left. Easy play for Ward. Backpedaling two steps, he makes the catch, and the Rays down in order yet again. And that's now seven straight retired by Shane Baz. So 1-1, Rays and Orioles is where through five. We'll get you a trivia answer when we come back on the Rays Baseball Network.
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1: Trivia question today was, before they were the Orioles, what was the baseball team in Baltimore named? And Chris Adams-Wall tells us it is the name.

2 and the Rays 1 to start the sixth. Just one of those helium balls that would not want to come down. We'll get confirmation from Chris Adams' wall. O's can hit a lot of home runs. They've given up a lot this year, but now they have the advantage if they want to go to their A bullpen in the sixth inning, trying to avert a sweep as the pitch. Ground ball by Tyler O'Neill and two hops to Caminero. Even with the bag, throws to first. Able to get O'Neill, and there's one gone here in the sixth inning. So Schultens gives up his first hit, and unfortunately it leaves the yard. Rays took a 1-0 lead on Hunter Fiducia's home run, his first in the big leagues. And then Baltimore tied it in the third, and three innings later they have their first advantage. Here's Samuel Basayo DHing today. Left-hand batter, catcher by trade. Rays again on the road starting Friday in New York against the Yankees. They'll go to New York and Baltimore, and it's kind of a little odd stretch. The pitch inside a ball, 1-0. Well, first of all, it's going to end basically 3 weeks of games almost exclusively against the American League East. The Rays had hardly played the division before that. 1-0. Taken a little low, and it's 2-0. Rays will end up playing if Mother Nature wants to cooperate. And as I look at the forecast, it's not great in New York and Baltimore, but hopefully we can get by. 18 again of 21 in the East is a ball driven on a line to deep right, and this is way back and gone. Basayo crushes one at the back of the right field seats, and the Orioles have homered twice in the sixth, and they're now in front 3-1. Basayo with home run number 7, and that was loud and got small in a hurry. Well, the O's have one of the more powerful lineups in the game, and they've showed that off in this inning. They've been quiet, relatively speaking, in this set. Basayo had struck out twice against Steven Matz. So Rays now down a bloop and a blast. Still doable. Jeremiah Jackson lifts one foul to the right, nothing and one. Rays so far in this stretch have been pretty dynamic. In fact, just in the American League East, the Rays have won all but 2 of the first 14 games. It's hard to fathom. 0-1. Check swing. He went. Without even appealing, says the plate umpire, Stu Shorewater, and the count nothing and two. Two strikes on Jackson. Schultens at the ready here in the sixth. Again, 3-1-0s and a couple of solo homers this inning. 0-2 pitch. Ground ball toward the middle of the diamond. Diving stop by Palacios from his knees. Throws to first. Dugout by Valet, but they say not inside. Valet looks to his dugout. We'll see if the Rays want to appeal. Richie Palacios threw basically from his knees from the third base side of second. It's a tremendous throw, and there will be no appeal. And now Kyle Snyder, the pitching coach, out to have a word and try and slow the world down after Jackson beat the play. Weston Wilson is due up, and Jackson Holliday, a left-hand batter, is going to pinch hit here. Again, two home, and the Rays down 3-1 in the sixth. You know, I mentioned the odd schedule where the Rays have played all these games against the East. Also, take a look at the schedule. These games in Baltimore and New York coming up will be the only games in a four-week stretch where the Rays are scheduled to play outdoors. Now, obviously, the home games are at Tropicana Field, but the Rays went from playing 3 games at the Rogers Center to this 6-game homestand to then 6 on the road. Then they come home and take on the Angels and Tigers, go to Miami, which is also indoors, and then go home and play a series at Boston before going to the West Coast, where we would anticipate the weather should not be a factor. At least normally it's not in Anaheim and the Dodgers. So, and then the Rays come home again. So hopefully if the Rays can get through this stretch, we'll play uninterrupted.

0: expected until early July is the pitch. Taken, a called strike, nothing in one. That's why we often refer to it as Dome Sweet Dome, and it has been a sweet dome to the Rays, aside from this sixth inning so far. Rays 18-5 in this building. But one with one on and one out, the pitch to Holiday. Swing and a miss, change up, nothing in two. I was very surprised that the Orioles pinch hit for Holiday yesterday. It was his first game back after missing the entire first month and a half with a hamate injury. And we're talking about somebody who hit 17 homers to lead the O's last year and is the former number one pick in the draft. And you're pinch hitting for him in game one. 0-2 with one on and one out. Shelton's holds and deals. On the outside corner, called strike three. For Jesse Shultz, it's a three-pitch strikeout of the pinch hitter Holiday. It's also K number seven for Rays pitching. And three more, and you get a free Busch Gardens ticket. 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So two out and a man on for Blaze Alexander. Again, 3-1 Rays trail. Jackson, an infield hit over at first, the pitch. Swung on and grounded hard to third, handled by Caminero. Backhand flip to Palacios, forces Jackson. And that 5-4 fielder's choice will end the sixth for Baltimore. But homers for Alonso and Basayo put the O's up by a pair. 3-1 as we go to the bottom half of the sixth right after this on the Rays Baseball Network.
1: Life is so confusing. I wish I had someone to talk to about tough stuff, you know? Like, I've heard drinking is bad, but I don't really know why. Not a lot of my friends do it, but the media makes it seem like all teenagers drink and do drugs. Talk to me, Dad. I can handle it. I'm in it to win it.
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0: We move to the bottom half of the sixth, and the Rays find themselves trailing 3-1. First time they've been down today. Junior Caminero against Shane Baz. And the last time Junior was up, he ripped one to left field for a base hit. The Orioles have bullpen activity, and yesterday they went with Kyle Bradish in the sixth in a 1-1 game against Yandy Diaz third time through, and he homered. Can Junior do more of the same? Rays only down a bloop and a blast. First pitch coming from Shane Baz. Taken, called strike, nothing in one. Shane has retired 8 straight Rays since the solid single off the bat of Caminero. Rays have only 2 hits against their former right-hander, having maybe one of his best starts this season. 0-1 coming. Take in, bottom of the zone, called strike, nothing in two. That's a terrific cutter. Now, every day is different in this game. The line on Shane had been that he had struggled second and third time through, but he's been anything but that in this ball game. Hasn't really used the changeup. It's basically been fastball, curveball, and cutter. And with great effectiveness, 0-2 to Junior. Swinging a ground ball chopped off the plate to third, charging and fielding Holiday. His first chance almost pulled Alonso off the bag. And there's one gone as Holiday stayed in for Weston Wilson after pinch hitting.
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0: Jonathan Aranda, a walk and a double play ground out, DHing today with Yandy Diaz, again hit by a pitch yesterday, not starting today. The pitch swung on and chopped foul behind first, past Corey Dickerson down the coaching lines, and it's nothing and one. Kevin Cash said that Yandy was pretty adamant he wanted to play, but the Rays would rather rest that hand after x-rays came back negative and have Yandy ready for the Yankee series on Friday. 0-1, up and away for a ball high, 1-1. I think everybody left the ballpark kind of holding their breath, waiting for the news today on Yandy Diaz when we came back to the park today and found out the x-rays indeed were negative. 1-1 from Boz. Pop foul off to the left out of play, it's 1-2. For most teams, I think this is the case. A season can be very fragile, no matter how good or bad it's going. For the Rays, they have three aircraft carriers in their lineup, as Eric Neander refers to them. Junior Caminero, Yandy Diaz, and Jonathan Aranda. 1-2 from Boz. Outside, off speed, and it's 2-2. And I think a lot is predicated on that trio playing probably close to or at least 150 games each. If they all do, then the Rays have a good chance to get where they want to go. Two balls, two strikes on Aranda. Shane Boz nearing the end of the day at 90 pitches. It's almost like the Orioles are trying to squeeze an extra inning out of him here, with Wells looming in the bullpen if needed. 2-2. Swing and a miss. Got him off speed with another sharp knuckle curve. Aranda down on strikes. That's 10 straight retired by Boz and two gone here in the sixth. And all of a sudden, he started to pick up the strikeouts, too. That's a half dozen for Boz. Ryan Vallade has walked and skied out. Really been locating well, has Shane, who Kevin Cash said is one of the better teammates the Rays had a year ago. The pitch. Swinging a ball, pop foul to the right, nothing in one. Missing his mom and dad around the ballpark, although if you ever got a bear hug from Raj, his dad, you might all of a sudden be able to get a free adjustment on your back, too. He squeezed so hard. I don't know who's bigger or stronger, him or Tyler O'Neill's dad. It's a pitch outside a ball, and it's 1-1. I'd love to see those two in an arm wrestling contest. One ball, one strike. There certainly wouldn't be much room left at the table.
3: You ever seen those slap contests?
0: Oh, yeah.
3: I wouldn't want to see that, actually, for either one of them, but they could both do pretty well.
0: I would think so. Is a 1-1. Is grounded toward the hole. It's short. Backhanded by Henderson. Sets his feet. Throws low. But the hop handled by Alonso almost came off the bag. Henderson's had a tough time throwing in this series. But Boz does get a 1-2-3, and that gets him through six with 11 straight retired. Rays still trail 3-1 as we go to the late frames after this on the Rays Baseball Network.
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13: Leadoff man today for Baltimore, and he pops the first pitch up out of play back to the right. And a count 0-1. So the Orioles in control, 3-1 as we go to the seventh. And Shane Boss has outpitched the Rays to this point. Matt's given up one. Schultz has given up two. Here it comes, and it's low and outside. But I think Boss is the bigger story because the Rays got the homer by Fiducia. And outside of that, they haven't had a whole lot. Caminero had that hard single in the third, but Rays' offense has been stymied today without Yandy Diaz in it. One ball, one strike. Schultz now throws. Slider low and away. And two balls and a strike. Ward, who has walked and scored on the Alonso single. Alonso has tied it and put the O's ahead with two different hits. 2-1. Shelton's pitches, and he's low. Three balls, one strike. Then Henderson and then Rutschman. The O's are out hitting the Rays 7-2 today. But it's still a third of the game to go. Three balls and a strike. Here it comes. Outside. Ball four. And the Major League walk leader has walked two more times today. See, leadoff man now on for Baltimore. And here's Gunnar Henderson, who is yet to be retired. He has three singles today. Get the feeling, can't give up a whole lot more. Down 3-1 in the seventh inning. Although the O's are about to go into their bullpen, we believe. And here's Henderson, a single to center, another single to center, and an infield single to second. And he takes low and in, ball one. So ball and no strikes. So the Bird shortstop. And Al Schultz pauses and throws. High pop-up on the right side of the infield, routine for Richie Palacios on the back rim of the infield dirt. He catches it. And there's one out here in the seventh. So one out, one on. Up comes Adley Rutschman. And Adley today has walked, struck out, and fly to right field. Schultz looking for the ground ball here against Rutschman to try to get the Rays back up. It does look like with Wells warming, Boz will be done. And what a performance today by Shane Boz. As we said, he liked pitching here at Tropicana Field, and he showed it. Oh, and as Schultz went to pitch, I think a spike got stuck. He held onto the ball, and it's a balk. So a balk from Schultz. They're showing it to us. Yeah, the left spike didn't even look like it got stuck so much as it just turned over at the ankle. He stayed upright, but that is a balk. So no double play chance. And with one out, no count here to Rutschman. And this one is lifted in the air into shallow left, ranging out as Taylor Walls. He's got a play, and he's got it. So that's a big second out of the inning. But now that man's coming up again, Pete Alonso. And Pete, who lined to right on an 0-2 pitch for an out his first time, singled and scored a single driving in the tying run in the third, homered to untie the game in the sixth. And Kyle Snyder will take a slow and steady walk to the mound. No one warming in the bullpen. And perhaps the question is, how much do you want to pitch to Pete Alonso here with first base open? You do have a right-hand batter and Tyler O'Neill on deck, but a hot Alonso is a very scary Alonso.
0: I would think that you at least try and see if you can get him to chase early in the count, and if you'll fall behind him, I think you probably send him over to first and pitch to O'Neill. I know O'Neill's got crazy pop too, but I'd rather face O'Neill right now.
13: Alonso has not been intentionally walked this season. And honestly, if you think about it, the Rays don't do a whole lot of intentional walking anyway as pitchers. They'll try to get you to chase, kind of like what Neil was just saying. If it ends up not going in your favor, they don't chase. Well, then maybe late in the count you put them on. But we'll see what they do. They're going to at least pitch to them. With Ward at second and two out in the seventh of the race, trailing 3-1. And the first pitch down the middle, it's a strike, taken all the way. And it's 0-1. So they do not appear to be working around Pete Alonso either. Pete's only hitting 229, but now 9 homers and 28 runs batted in. No balls and a strike. Sheldon's with a glance back to second and now comes to the plate. Breaking ball low and away. And it's even up, 1-1. Wells, the righty, just about ready to go in the Oriole bullpen. And he's going to inherit a lead, but how large of a lead? It depends on what Sheldon's does here with Alonso. And the fastball is low. It's 2-1. You do have O'Neill on deck. Very, very strong power hitter as well. But when Alonso's not locked in, man, he's got that RBI mentality. The 2-1. Line to the gap in right center. Mullins still heading over. Makes a running catch. Thigh high to his left. Into the alley in right center. And a very fortunate Jesse Sheldon's heads off the mound. That ball was scalded. But run down by Cedric Mullins. He might have hit it a little bit too hard. It just wouldn't drop. Seventh inning stretch time in St. Petersburg. It's Baltimore 3, Rays 1 on the Rays Radio Network.
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0: The seventh inning stretch from Union Home Mortgage, the official mortgage partner of the Rays. And we've got a Weevil call to the bullpen. Big 6'8 Tyler Wells on for the Orioles. Rays are down 3-1 as Richie Palacios will hit in the home seventh.
13: Okay, here's Wells with Palacio to try to get something going for the Rays as Shane Baz tore through the Rays, especially over the last 4 innings. Once he found his control, he was dazzling. And now Palacios taking big breaking ball inside for 1. And the only 2 hits today for the Rays, the homer by Fiducia and the single by Caminero leading off the third. And nobody's reached base since. Palacios takes inside, 2 no strikes. So 2-0. And Richie trying to get on so then the tying run can be at the plate. Here it comes, taken way outside. 3-0. Tyler Wells, a big 6'8 right-hander, and guy that has had issues with control. He's also had issues with injuries over the years. Now on 3-0, taken all the way, it's a strike. When he's on, though, I mean, he was very good. They were using him as their highest leverage reliever before Felix Bautista showed up. And he could shut down games. For a time, they used him as a starter. Just been in a bunch of different roles, but a guy that has been injury-plagued throughout his career. Three and one the count to Palacios. Here it is. Breaking ball, strike two, called 3-2. So from 3-0, it's run full to Palacios. With a strikeout and ground out to first so far today. Infield playing on the pull against the left-hand batting Richie Palacios in the 3-2 pitch. On the way from Wells, swinging a grounder pounded foul into the turf and yanked over into the Rays dugout. It's 3-2 now to Palacios. Oh, and we got the guys going, doing their thing again. Tarps are off out in left field. About three rows of young men are swirling their shirts in the air. We'll see if it grows. It looks like people are heading in that direction. First, the payoff pitch. On the way to Palacios, chopped foul off his leg. And still 3-2 to Richie Palacios.
0: It's like the rally cap.
13: I'm telling you. The amazing part is how it grows. I mean, it starts with like a couple guys and then it keeps growing. And it's fabulous the way it's going all around the game. Full count 3-2. To Palacios leading off the seventh inning. And here comes Wells. Line towards first. Played back on a hop, though, by Alonso. He'll call off Wells and go to the bag. So the battle won by Tyler Wells. And there's one out.
0: Check out the Dex Home Plate Club, where you can sit just steps behind the action for more and how to get tickets. 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
13: One out, nobody on, and up comes DeLuca. It's a dozen in a row set down by Baltimore pitching. Here's DeLuca, grounded it short and struck out. First pitch to him. Turned it over and missed low and outside, ball one. Now Wells, he really looks down at you on the mound. Comes home, goes over the top of the breaking ball, drops it in strike over the outside. It's 1-1. He's a guy that really uses his height. An over-the-top arm slot for a guy that stands at 6'8". With one out, base is empty, a 1-1 deal to DeLuca. Fouled straight back. Not a whole lot squared up today, and honestly, truly, I thought when Shane Boz had some control issues early in the game, three walks in the first nine batters he faced, that the Rays might be able to figure him out. But to his credit, after the base hit by Caminero leading off the third, Aranda hit into a double play, the Rays have not had a man reach base since. And we are in the seventh. DeLuca swings and pounds it into the turf foul up the third base side. And it's one ball, two strikes. So 1-2 to DeLuca. Cedric Mullins comes out on deck. Now the pause and the delivery. Coming in. Fouled straight back. So 1-2, it remains to DeLuca. Orioles trying to salvage a game in this series. That's what they were doing in D.C. on Sunday. Rays haven't lost a game at home to a division rival this year. It's a swing and a grounder to third. Scooped nicely by Jackson Holliday, and he throws on to first for the second out. Or is that Holliday? That's Blaze Alexander over there. So I missed the defensive changes. Somebody help me.
0: Well, they had Holliday pinch hit. Now they've got Alexander in there instead of Holliday, which Holliday's at second as Jackson came out of the game. When the Rays are on the road, the party's still on. Head to Hooters next Wednesday, May 27th, for an official Rays watch party as the Rays meet these O's. Grab some wings, win tickets, or score autographed merch. RaysBaseball.com/watch party.
13: So who's in center field? Is that Kowser? All right, here is Cedric Mullins, and he takes outside corner strike 0-1. So Alexander goes from center field to third base. Holliday goes from third base to second, and now Colton Kowser is in center field. Mullins awaiting, being serenaded by the Tarps Off crew in left field. The pitch to Mullins, taken too high, and it's one ball and one strike. Mullins has fly to right, and he has struck out today. Wells from the belt and pitches. High drive straightaway center field, but there is Colton Cowser. They're waiting for it. A couple of steps to his left, squares off and catches it. Side is retired. The Orioles have retired 14 consecutive Rays hitters. And now we go to the late part of the game. To the eighth we go. It's 3-1 Baltimore on the Rays Radio Network.
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13: Producing and engineering today with Austin Platt in the booth, Tim Rapone as well, and Becca Carney, and Chris Mathis about to get married on Saturday is our engineer back in the studios, and a swing and a miss by O'Neill, and it's 0-2. His nuptials. Shelton's ready and throwing on 0-2 to O'Neill. Low one outside. It's 1-2. A lot of sliders out of the hand of Jesse Shelton. He's been clipped for 2 solo homers. Now, that's what beat him in Boston. The only game that the Rays have been shut out this year, 2-0. And he's been clipped by 2 solo homers today. It's a swing, and this could be another. Deep in the air towards right field with DeLuca ranging back, but he's got room now on the warning track to catch it. A deep fly out by O'Neill, and there's one out here in the eighth.
0: The Rays postgame concert series is back in full swing at Tropicana Field. 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
13: Raymond is leading the Tarps Off crew in cheers. Here comes Samuel Basayo, who homered his last time, rolls it foul along first, and the count is 0-1. So all those choosy who out there are being led by Raymond himself. Now, why has Raymond not gotten into the act and start twirling the... I guess he's acting like a conductor.
0: He's the drum major of the Tarp crew.
13: He's leading the orchestra. No balls and a strike to Basayo. Here's Shelton's pitching. Fouled out of play to the left side and into the second deck. And it is 0-2.
0: Raymond's still trying to appeal to a family audience, so he doesn't want to take
13: Well, what are they shouting out? Beat the Yankees? Is that what it is?
0: Probably something like that.
13: 0-2 the count here to Basayo. And the pitch lined towards right center field. That gets down for a base hit. Cutting it off in the gap is DeLuca. And a single to right by Basayo. And the Orioles have a one-out base runner here in the eighth. We are going to play the Yankees. It's coming up on Friday night, where it will be Nick Martinez against Garrett Cole from the Bronx the only night game of that three-game set. In fact, the Rays will play three consecutive day games, the last two in New York, and then the first one on Baltimore is a Monday in Baltimore on Monday. That is a day game also. And then the trip closes out with back-to-back night affairs next Tuesday and Wednesday from Charm City. Kowser grounds one by third, by first, and foul down the right field line. It's 0-1. So Nick Martinez and Gerrit Cole on Friday. Drew Rasmussen goes for the Rays Saturday. Shane McClanahan on Sunday. And we only have TBAs listed Saturday and Sunday for the Yanks. No balls and a strike. And Kowser lines another base hit towards right center field. Basayo turns the corner and will hold. A lumbering runner, and he pulls into second base. Kowser with a single, and it's 2-1 and one out. And the hitter is Jackson Holliday. Same spot that Basayo just hit it. Kowser doubles up. Slider towards the top of the zone that didn't have a whole lot of break to it. And it's 2-1, one out for Holliday. Right, here is left-hand batting Holliday. Struck out in a pinch hit appearance 2 innings ago. And the first pitch is a strike 0-1. So again, 7:05 on Friday night, and then 1:35 starts on both Saturday and Sunday. That will be they will be our next broadcasts. Anthony Nunez warming up for the O's, no doubt, to try to get it to Rico Garcia. It's a save situation right now. Holliday takes from Schulten's inside. It's 1-1. Rays, if you remember, swept the Yankees 3 in a row. In fact, they swept the Yankees 3 in a row. They swept the Blue Jays 3 in a row. And they've won the first two against the O's. So they're going to win all three series. But they're 8-0 against the AL East at home. Holliday takes low and outside. It's now 2-1. Rays overall are 18-5 at home.
1: Correct.
13: Yankees are 16-6 at home. So that's obviously very good also. 2-1. Here's Schulten's pitching, swung on and missed, and it is 2-2. So 2-2 to Jackson Holliday. I mean, there's such separation in this division. You got the Rays leading the Yankees by 3 games. And you have 3 teams really bunched up towards the bottom. Toronto, Boston, and Baltimore are currently in the cellar. Schulten's in the 2-2. Check swing, strike 3. He went around with a swing, said Stu Sherwater. And that's out number 2 here in the 8th. Schulten's third punch out.
0: And by my count, that's 8 strikeouts for Rays pitching, right? 2 more and you get a free Busch Gardens ticket. 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
13: 2-1. Here is Blaze Alexander. He began the day as the center fielder, and now he's the third baseman. Right-hand hitter, and he takes strike over the outside 0-1. No balls and a strike. Alexander has flied to center twice, once to the base of the wall. He's also grounded out to third. Schulten's trying to keep the Rays in the neighborhood. It's 3-1. Baltimore leading in the 8th. Swinging a bouncer up the third baseline, a foul ball. And no balls, 2 strikes. There's a one-out single by Basayo and another one to the same spot following up for Kowser. And 2-1, 2 out. You know, and Schulten's has been stretched out. Rays are probably, as long as they're trailing, going to keep him in. And Kevin Cash was saying before the game, they are anxious to get the bullpen a bit of a rest anyway. And then tomorrow, of course, day off, and he'll play again till Friday night. Nothing in 2 the count. Here's Schulten's pitching very high. I'm hearing rumors that the pitchers for the Yankees might be Ryan Weathers and Will Warren. That's a possibility if you try to count backwards from their last days that they were on the mound. The 1-2 from Schulten, slider low and outside. 2-2. And Cam Schlittler goes today. What a matchup. He's up against Treya Savage. Two of the great, great young arms in this division. Carlos Rodon going to pitch tomorrow while the Rays are off. Yankees will be playing. 2-2 the count. Basayo and Kowser take their leads. Alexander swings and fouls it straight back. And 2-2. So just trying to put together the Yankee rotation. That's who might face Rasmussen Saturday, and then McClanahan on Sunday. No Max Fried. Of course, he is currently injured and might be for the foreseeable future, at least for a couple of weeks or even months. 2-2 the count to the right-hand batting. Alexander holds his hands high on the pitch. Got him swinging. A high fastball by Schultens. Finishes off Alexander, and it keeps the Rays nearby. We go to the last of the eighth. 3-1 Baltimore on the Rays Radio Network.
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0: And they're still ahead 3-1 as we go to the bottom of the eighth inning. 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We hope that you will call in to the Spectrum fan line. 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And, guys, can the tarps off bring us a comeback win? We'll find out.
1: That'd be all for that. 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We've got a Weeble call to the bullpen. Anthony Nunez, the third pitcher for the Orioles, did pitch yesterday, albeit briefly. Rays down 3-1 in the eighth.
2: Okay, here is Hunter Fiducia, who hit his first big league homer today. But that is accounted for the lone Rays run. Rays have been set down 14 consecutively by Oriole pitching. Fiducia drops a bunt on the third base side. Charging is Alexander, and the throw not in time. What a day. It's his first big league homer. Fiducia's got a bunt single to get the tying run to the plate.
1: Love the thought process. Third baseman was back. 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
2: And just like that, after 14 in a row set down, here comes Walls as the tying run, and then Simpson and Caminero. And yeah, but wonder, somewhere in there, could Yandy Diaz pinch hit if the spot is right? Here's Taylor Walls, batting lefty in the first pitch, high and in, ball one. You know the Orioles are, what, 7 games under 500, but you look at the combination of Nunez and Rico Garcia, I mean, that's been pretty locked down at the end of games. One ball, no strikes to Walls, who lifts it out of play to the left side. And into the upper deck, one ball and one strike to Walls. He's walked and he's grounded his second. One ball, one strike. Trevor Martin warming up for the Rays in the bullpen. And see if the Rays can dent this 3-1 deficit. And a throw to first, and back to the bag goes Fiducia. What's the saying? Every dog has his day. Even yesterday, Mason Miller, the great closer for San Diego, got beat. Yesterday, Rico Garcia had given up 2 hits in 20 innings. He gave up back-to-back hits against the Rays. Walls takes down and in. It's 2-1. This is quite often the time that the Rays need to, and so often have, put together quality at-bat after quality at-bat and make the other pitchers really work. I think they haven't had many of these stretches this year where they've gone down this many guys in a row. Got to credit the O's. Walls takes, strike two on the inside. And it's 2-2.
1: I think, what, that 2-0 game where Toley pitched in Boston is one of the few.
2: That's about the only one. One of the only ones, certainly. 2-2 to Walls. Fiducia short lead at first. Alonso holds him. Nunez, first base side of the rubber, comes to the plate. Popped him up. Left side of the infield. Shortstop Gunnar Henderson and third baseman Alexander come together. It is Henderson, the shortstop, to make the catch and one out. All right, one out, one on, and now Chandler Simpson, and he's been quiet, struck out, and twice fly down. Those are 3 at-bats that Chandler doing things that he not normally does. He doesn't strike out much, and he doesn't fly out much, at least by design. His job to hit it on the ground or on the line. So here is Simpson being serenaded by the Tarps off crew out in left field. Now the first pitch is a strike on the inside, 0-1. Alexander way in at third, but we've seen third baseman play more shallow even than that. No balls, one strike to Simpson. Rays can confer some fuel here and make a rally in the pitch. Low one inside. It's 1-1. A challenge coming by the O's.
3: Catcher's going to challenge the pitch.
2: Adley Rutschman with the challenge.
3: I think so. Oh, jeez. Baltimore has 2 challenges remaining.
2: Well, Stu Sherwarder surprised himself that that was a strike, and it's now 0-2 to Simpson.
1: It was about as frank as you're going to have an umpire.
2: I'll tell you, oh, geez. No balls, 2 strikes. Simpson has for time.
1: At least he kept the language family-friendly.
2: Yeah. 0-2 the count here to Simpson. That whole Tarps off crew section is filled up now. Section 139 behind the left field foul pole. Now Nunez in the 2-strike delivery. Check swing foul rolling to the left. And it stays at 0-2. Raymond is still right there in the mix of all of them. No balls, 2 strikes. And then Junior Caminero on deck. Fiducia, a very small lead at first, and the two-strike offering to Simpson. Taken low, and it's one ball, two strikes the count. One and two the count. Three to one, Orioles lead in the bottom of the eighth. With one out, Simpson awaits. Here it comes. Swing ground ball towards second. Hit hard. Holiday to second for one. Henderson, no chance to double him up. So the fielder's choice. And it goes 4-6. And if nothing else, the Rays do get Caminero to the plate as the possible tying run.
1: Maybe just the fact that Chandler is at first base divides the attention of Nunez and he makes a mistake.
2: I mean, do you send Simpson here? I mean, I think a lot of times he has the green light. I mean, just about all the time has the green light. But you want Junior at the plate as the tying run. Throw to first and back he goes. But the other side of that is, I mean, that's Chandler's game. To get him to second, so even if on a base hit he scores, it's one fewer run or one less run that you have to get later on. He's not running. Caminero takes outside. Ball one. 1-0. Junior has grounded a short, smashed a very hard single to left, and then grounded out to third. So he's 1-for-3. One ball, no strikes. Nunez, ready the right-hander pitches. Breaking ball, bottom of the zone strike. It is 1-1. You know, you look up at the hit column, and you see the Orioles leading in hits 9-3. You'd think it was a blowout going on, but Rays get the tying run and their home run leader to the plate here in the eighth. Turning point here in the game. And a 1-1. Taken all the way. A fastball strike two, and it's 1-2. You don't see Junior take too many fastballs in the zone, and he did. It is one ball, two strikes.
1: Nunez has kind of unique delivery, too, that I think is very deceptive.
2: Former A-ball infielder has become a very effective reliever for the O's this year. One ball, two strikes. And the pitch low and away, did not chase the slider or the changeup it comes up as. It's two balls, two strikes. Outfield, of course, very deep and spread way out against Junior. He's got a couple of homers on this homestand to left and to right. Two balls, two strikes. The right-hander ready. And here he comes. Low and away again, and that'll fill it up. 3-2. Well, that takes off the question. Simpson will definitely be running here. Three balls, two strikes. Jonathan Aranda would be next if Caminero keeps the inning alive. Rays down a pair of runs. Simpson into a crouch, getting ready to fly, and a 3-2 pitch. Nope, throw to first, and back he goes. Nunez had one to give there, so no reason not to give it a chance. Maybe Simpson was a little itchy in trying to get head started. Full count 3-2. Now he'll be going pretty much first motion. Caminero waits. The pitch. Line into right field. It gets down for the base hit. Here is Simpson around second. He will reach third. And it's 2 on and 2 out in the eighth. 3-1 Baltimore. And the tying runs are on. And the go-ahead run coming up.
1: Good piece of hitting by Junior. Got a fastball middle. Didn't let this one go by and just went right with it.
2: I mean, what more could you want? Now you got Aranda up, and the Rays are going to remove Junior Caminero for a pinch runner. Oliver Dunn, who the Rays traded for last night after the game, came the announcement. And he will run wearing number 35 at first base. So Dunn is at first. He's the tying run. And here comes Aranda. And the Rays have their first rally since early in the game. Very early in the game, in fact. Aranda, they yell from left field. And the first pitch lined and fouled down the right field line into the bullpen. And 0-1. Aranda has walked. He hit into a 3-6-3 double play. And the Rays didn't have a base runner until this inning, and that came in the third. He did strike out his last time. Shane Baz in line for the win, but the Rays trying to get to the late Oriole bullpen. Here's the one-strike deal to Aranda. taken outside. One ball, one strike. A bunt single by Hunter Fiducia, start of the inning. With one out, Simpson into a fielder's choice. He's to third now after the base hit by Caminero. Dunn pinch running at first. And Aranda takes, breaking ball, strike two. And it is 1-2. A one ball and two strike count to Aranda, the DH. And the league's RBI leader. And Nunez steps off the rubber, and the Orioles get their closer, Rico Garcia, warming up. And on the left field bullpen, Aranda behind in the count. I mean, at minimum, you really would like to see them get Simpson home here. You got your big boys up in a big spot late. But Aranda behind in the count at 1-2 against the right-hander Anthony Nunez. Digs in on the first base side of the rubber, twists the upper torso to lean into home plate, and now sets and ready to go. The 1-2 pitch fouled off, and Aranda got a high fastball at 96 and spoiled it. Well done. And he'll see another at 1-2. Aranda has been relatively quiet in the series, just 1-for-11. Couple of walks. Dunn runs, the pitch, line drive right center field, that gets down for the base hit. Here comes Simpson to score. Dunn is around third, heading home, he will score the tying run. It's an RBI double for Jonathan Aranda, and we're back to the beginning. It's a 3-3 tie. Jonathan Aranda finds the seam at right center field, and it looked like both Kazur and O'Neill were having a hard time picking up the baseball. It seemed to rattle around between the two of them. And with Oliver Dunn running, he pulled up a little bit at second, and then once there was juggling going on in the outfield, and it was Kazur more than O'Neill, he batted it with his mitt, he picked it up a second time and dropped it a second time. The Rays have tied it 3-3, and the go-ahead run Aranda is at second base. And the batter is Ryan Vallade and Drew French, the pitching coach at the mound.
1: And that also means the Rays will change who pitches in the ninth inning. Ian Seymour is now up for the Rays, and it looks like he'll have the ninth if this game remains even. Heck, he might be in if it's Rays in front.
2: Could be. All right, here now is Vallade with the go-ahead run at second base and two out. Vallade has walked, fly to center, grounded to short. Aranda trying to get as big a lead off second as he can get. And the first pitch to Vallade is taken low, ball one. Means that the two late top relievers for the Orioles, the Rays have gotten to both of them now in the series. Garcia yesterday, Nunez today. One ball, no strikes. Here it is. Taking low. You know, Kevin Cash said to me the other day about Aranda. He goes, when I see him spoiling off those high fastballs that used to get by him, that forces the pitcher to have to come down a little bit. And that's precisely what happened. He fouled off the high heater at 96 and then plugged the next one into the alley in right center. 2-0 to Vallade. Here it comes. Taken outside. It's 3-0. Richie Palacios, the on-deck hitter. If you're the Orioles, it's a bit demoralizing. They set down 14 in a row at a 3-1 lead for their A bullpen, which could not hold it. Now can the Rays get one more hit? The 3-0, way inside ball four. Vallade earns the walk. Palacios is coming up, and Albernaz heads to the mound. So the Rays get to Anthony Nunez, a blown save here in the eighth. And now Rico Garcia, who's been so good until last night when the Rays got him, he comes in to try to keep this game tied. We've got a Weeble call to the bullpen, and we will return to Tropicana Field in a moment on the Rays Radio Network.
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1: Rico Garcia had allowed just two hits all year. Before last night, he gave two hits and a couple runs for the Rays. We'll see if Richie Palacios, who got him yesterday, can get him again.
2: All right, Palacios batting with Aranda, the go-ahead run at second, and Valade at first. Two with two out in the eighth for the Rays to tie it. And here's Richie Palacios with his own cheering section out there in left field. The first pitch to him from Garcia. Bender at the top of the zone. Rolled a ball up too high. A curveball for one ball and no strikes. We've had a bunch of really good at-bats stacked together this inning. Starting with the Fiducia bunt. The Caminero at-bat to the opposite field. Aranda working the count. On 1-0 to Palacios, taken inside. It's two balls, no strikes. Richie today has struck out and twice grounded out to first. 2-0. The stretch on the right-hander. Holding and holding some more and now throwing. That slipped. It came up way high, ball three. And Garcia kicks with his heel at the front of the mound. It's three balls, no strikes to Palacios. Johnny DeLuca is the on-deck hitter. It was four straight balls to Valade, then a pitching change, and now three straight balls to Palacios. Here's the 3-0. Swing, line drive, base hit right field. To third base is Aranda. Here he comes, and the Rays take a 4-3 lead. To third base goes Valade, and the Rays are out in front.
1: All the damage with two out, and Richie gets the save.

0: as Garcia sets and comes to him. Palacios runs. It's outside. Throw down to second base. Safe. Throw home. Belaid steals home. And the Rays have a 5-3 lead. A double steal for the Rays with Palacios taking second and Belaid a mad dash to the plate with a steal of home. It's now 5-3 in the eighth inning. Well, when the Marlins were here the other day, the Rays tried that play and it backfired. This time it worked to perfection. And the 0-1 coming into DeLuca. Line drive to short, caught by Henderson, side retired. A bit of everything in the eighth inning for the Rays. 4-2 out runs. They get a standing ovation in particular from their own cheering section in left, but all around Tropicana Field. We head to the ninth, and it's the Rays 5 and Baltimore 3 on the Rays Radio Network.
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10: Without the express written consent of the Rays, Ian Seymour on and the Weevil call to the bullpen. Oliver Dunn stays in for Junior Caminero at third. Rays up 5-3 in the ninth. Chance to sweep.
0: What an eighth inning, and now a chance to finish off the Orioles with the top of the order. Taylor Ward up against Ian Seymour, and he takes a fastball strike, and it's 0-1. Ward, Henderson, and Rutschman do up for an Oriole team that held a 3-1 lead for their A bullpen, and they could not close the door. No balls, one strike. And Ward takes down and away with a change. And it's 1-1. Orioles have a left-hander up in their pen. The Rays with a righty. One ball, one strike. Ward has walked twice and has scored one of their runs. Seymour throws. Lifted in the air, straightaway center, right at Cedric Mullins. Stutter steps to it, now makes the catch. One out here in the ninth.
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0: Here is Gunnar Henderson, who is 3-for-4 today, three singles. He'll face the lefty Seymour from the third base side of the rubber on the pitch ground. It hits the mound, goes to short, played back on by Walls. He throws to first, and there's two down. And the Rays are one out away from a sweep, and a rather unlikely one with them down late. And coming back, it would be a last at bat win if they could do that. One more to go. The hitter is Adley Rutschman. From the Orioles' standpoint, they need to get one base runner to get the tying run up. Rutschman's job to get on for Pete Alonso, who's on deck. Here is Rutschman batting right-handed. And Seymour throws. He's high, ball one.

0: Rutschman has walked, struck out, fly to right, and popped to short. 5-3 Rays, one out away. Here comes Seymour to the plate. Taken, there's a strike, and it's 1-1. One ball and one strike, the count to Adley Rutschman. You just want no parts of Alonzo, who's waiting on deck. Seymour in the 1-1 line, foul to the right side. It's 1-2. So now the Rays are right at the doorstep of going 9-0 against the American League East at home this year. 1-2 the count. Crowd making all kind of racket inside Tropicana Field. And the 1-2 pitch from Seymour. Low and outside. It's 2-2. He threw him the changeup there, and I wouldn't be surprised to see another and maybe even two more. Two balls, two strikes. It's a great success with that change, particularly against the righties. He throws 2-2. Grounded towards third. Oliver Dunn has it, sets up, throws to first, and what a sweep for the Tampa Bay Rays. They score four runs with two out in the bottom of the eighth inning. Seymour comes on to get to 1-2-3 ninth, and the Rays stay undefeated at home within the American League East. It's a sweep against the Orioles. The final score, the Rays 5 and Baltimore 3. It ends up being a 5-1 homestand for the Rays, who continue to make our jaws drop on what they are doing as they run their record to 33-15 for the year. A full 18 games above 500 and maintain the top record in all of Major League Baseball. The Rays win this thing 5-3, making a winner out of Jesse Schultens. And the save goes to Ian Seymour. And Neil will go downstairs to get an interview in a moment, but the fans that came out today, boy, what a show they got.
1: They got a great show. And how about this? Every single run the Rays scored today came with two out. And that's what good teams do, right? They did all their damage in the eighth inning with two out. Hunter Fiducia's homer came with two out. And good teams make you work until the final out. And that's what this team is. They're really good, as we're going to chat with Richie Palacios in just a moment, who got the go-ahead hit. And we have Richie downstairs. Richie, thanks for joining us.
2: Thank you for having me.
1: Just like the Knicks last night, huh? You made the big comeback late, right?
2: Hey, it's only right if the Knicks come back, we could come back too, man.
0: Tell you what, swinging at that count, too, you don't always see hitters do it. 3-0s used to always be takes. What's your philosophy in that kind of count against a good pitcher like Garcia?
2: Yeah, with me, 3-0 with nobody on, probably a take. But with guys on base, we know a base hit can give us a lead there. So I was looking for a good pitch, and I was able to get a good swing on.
1: How much did it help you? And I know you got the double off him last night, that you saw him two nights in a row, same pitcher in a big spot.
2: Yeah, no, it was good to see him again. I was confident that I was going to get the job done again.
0: You know, Richie, the play that the Rays worked, it worked today. You at first base, stealing second as Valade stole home. I know the other day against the Marlins, you were at third, and it didn't work as well. But when you're at first base here today, when you take off, do you know that Valade is going to make a dash for home plate?
2: Yeah, I knew Valade was going to make a dash. I didn't know he was going to make a dash that freaking fast, man. Guy was flying.
1: It was. Indeed it was. And, hey, you guys are building off the energy. The tarp crew has done a pretty good job getting the rally going. How much energy did it give you guys in that eighth inning?
2: We love the tarp boys. Tarp boys for life, baby. I'm tweeting at them again tonight.
0: As you say, pull up, and they've been pulling up. Thank you for pulling up to us, Richie. We'll see you in New York.
2: Thank you.
0: Thank you. Richie Palacios, one of the big stars today for the Rays as they beat the Orioles by the final of 5-3. When we come back, Neil and I will try to make a little more sense of what we just saw right after this on the Rays Radio Network.
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0: These 2026 Tampa Bay Rays are some kind of entertaining baseball team, and they waited to the very end today. And, Neil, it honestly felt like they might just have one of those days where the hitters just weren't going to get the big hits. And when they went down 14 in a row, it looked like it might just be one of those inevitable kind of days. But the offense came to life, and it started with a bunt signal, which is becoming one of the signatures to this Rays team.
1: It is, and it comes from the catcher of all people, Hunter Fiducia, who had a home run earlier in the game, said, you know what? They haven't been pitching out of the stretch much. He forced Anthony Nunez to work out of the stretch, and from there, while it took a little while in that eighth inning, the Rays were eventually able to take the lead for good.
0: And Shultons, who gives up the two home runs, but that's it. And this time the team came back to give him the support that he needed. I don't think it was easy for him today, but in the end, the Rays got a chance to rest a lot of guys. Matz goes the first four, Shultons the second four, Seymour with a 1-2-3 ninth, and the Rays will be good and rested and with a lot of momentum heading to New York on Friday.
1: Well, now you look back at what he did in the eighth inning. There were two on, one out. The Rays are down 3-1, and Jesse came up with back-to-back strikeouts, and he really was pumping his fist as he came off the mound. And right after that, the Rays found a way to answer and rally, and they did it in many different ways. It wasn't only the bunt. It was hits to the gap. It was the double steal, which I want to touch on. The Rays did a little bit of everything in that eighth inning.
0: I like when we asked Richie Palacios, did he know Valade would be running towards home when he stole towards second? And he said, yeah, I just didn't know that fast. And you were talking about Valade stealing home. There may not be a more exciting play in the game.
1: There isn't. And he's only the 16th player in franchise history to come up with a steal of home plate. Now, granted, it's a double steal, and Baltimore did throw through, but he got the best break you could possibly get off third base. He was ready to go. He was ready for the play. And the Orioles bit, and the Rays came up with the big play of the day that really gave him the cushion. When you get now a bloop and a blast lead, when you're down two runs with two out in the eighth, that really puts a lot of pressure on the other side.
0: So that same play that they tried the other day when Palacios was at third, and I think it was a check. I can't forget who was running at first. And Richie made a dash for home, and Joe Mack threw to third. But Rushman chose to go to second, which was an interesting decision. He's a very good catcher. But once Valade had made that jump, I mean, this place got electric.
1: Oh, it did. And I thought they were electric throughout. So, kudos to the group for showing up out in left field. The Tarp boys are doing their thing.
0: Well, I think our shirts are coming up soon. Do they keep it up like this? It's hard. It's infectious here at Tropicana Field. Rays win at Neil 5-3. On to New York we go. We won't see you Friday. Happy graduation to your youngest, and we'll see you Saturday.
1: Sounds good. Safe flight.
0: All right. Final score, Rays 5, Baltimore 3. The sweep intact. The Rays are 9-0 against the AL East at home. We'll come back and wrap it up, give you the totals, and send you to Chris Adams Wall in a moment on the Rays Radio Network.
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0: No errors, and they left 8. The winning pitcher, or they left 9. The winning pitcher is Jesse Schultens, as he goes to 4-3 for the year. The loss to Anthony Nunez, he is 2-1, and Ian Seymour recording his second save. Time of the game, 2 hours and 31 heart-pounding minutes in front of 11,846. And an extra tip of the cap to that Tarps Off crew out there in left. They have been bringing the energy to this ballpark. The Orioles go to 21-29, their season low mark of the year, 8 games below 500. The Rays, now get all this. The Rays go to 33-15. That's a season high, 18 games above 500. It's the best record in baseball. It's the highest over 500 they've been since the 23 season. They have now won 8 consecutive series. They have swept all 3 series at home against the American League East. They're overall 13-2 against the American League East. They are 23-4 against the American League. They are 19-5 at home, and they have won 21 of their last 25 games. Absolutely incredible for the Tampa Bay Rays as they sweep the Orioles 5-3. Now they'll travel, have what they call a happy flight, and get ready to have a nice quiet off day, as quiet as they can be, at least for some of them, on Thursday in the Bronx. And then Friday night, under the lights at Yankee Stadium, it will be Gerrit Cole making his return to the mound for New York, and Nick Martinez at 4-1 with a 1.5 ERA going for the Rays. Early season showdown for first place in the American League East. Right now, the Rays lead by 3.5. If the Yankees win tonight, it could be 4. If not, it would be 3, and then they still have another game tomorrow. So we'll see what happens for the Rays and the Yankees up at Yankee Stadium. 6:30 with the pregame show, 7:08 first pitch. Rays and Yankees Friday night in the Bronx. We hope you join us. The producers of Tampa Bay Rays Baseball are Chris Miller and Becca Carney. Thanks as well to Chris Mueller, our engineer, along with Austin Platt and Tim Rapone here in the booth. And happy nuptials, happy wedding coming up for our buddy Chris Mathis back in our network studios. And now for Neil Solons, I'm Andy Freed from Tropicana Field, thanking you for listening. Once again, the final score, the Rays complete another sweep as they beat the Orioles 5-3. Stay tuned, because Chris Adams-Wall has the postgame show coming up next on the Rays Radio Network.
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14: 2-2. Swing and a foul tip hung onto by Hunter Fiducia. Strike 3, and Ian Seymour gets through a scoreless 8.
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0: There he goes, the 0-2. High fly ball deep towards left center field. All the way back to the wall. Mullins goes into a slide and makes a tremendous catch.
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13: Don't go anywhere. We bring you inside the clubhouse for reaction to today's game. Plus, it's time for your voice to be heard as we take your phone calls and comments.
1: Next pitch is chopped toward first. Easy play for Jonathan Arada. He'll take it to the bag, touch up. And that is 4 hitless innings for Shane McClanahan.
13: The Rays postgame show brought to you by Central Florida Behavioral Health Network starts right now.
14: Well, another day, another sweep for your Tampa Bay Rays. 5-3, they come back and beat the Orioles again. And welcome into the Rays Radio postgame show, everyone. My name is Chris Adams-Wall. Chris Mathis is back in our network studios. And our keys to the game are presented, as always, by Crown Automotive, the better way to buy for over 50 years, and official car and truck dealer of the Tampa Bay Rays since the beginning. And you know what? The Rays were not having it very easily against their old pal Shane Boz today, but they did get a solo home run from Hunter Fiducia, the first in the big league career of the Tampa Bay catcher. That came in the second, and he thwacked it deep to right center field. But then Pete Alonso hit an RBI single against Steven Matz, who was back starting for the Rays today. He did really well. Four innings, just one run, three hits, two walks, five strikeouts. His ERA now at 3.70. But he departed. Jesse Schultens came in. And Schultens looked pretty good through the first couple of innings, a 1-2-3-4 to begin his afternoon. He had a scoreless fifth. There we go. But in the sixth inning, he would run into Pete Alonso again. Yeah, Alonso struck a couple of times today. This was a solo homer, though, to break the 1-1 tie in the sixth. And then Samuel Basayo teed off a couple of batters later. That made it 3-1 Baltimore. And to that point, the Rays just couldn't really generate anything against Shane Boz, save for that Hunter Fiducia solo homer. But things did change in the eighth inning. And the guy who hit his first big league home run in the second inning put a bunt down for a single. It was a beautiful bunt up along the third baseline. Hunter Fiducia, he reached there. And then it was Taylor Walls popping out. But then Chandler Simpson reached on a fielder's choice, and that could have easily been a double play. Chandler booked it down, and he's pretty fast, but that was hit to the second baseman. It went 4-6, but that was just the second out of the inning. If you get a slower runner in there, or if Chandler is not going full speed, that is very likely the end of the bottom of the eighth inning. But then you had Junior Caminero coming through with that opposite field single. Oliver Dunn comes into the game for the first time. The Rays just traded for him last night. He was playing at AAA Charlotte in the Chicago White Sox organization. And he ends up coming up big after Jonathan Aranda had maybe the biggest hit of the game, the two-out, two-run double in right center field that really set this place on fire. And the Tarp boys were out once again. The Tarps Off crew in left field, they were also up in the Maintenex Sky Deck. There was a smaller group down the right field line. Those guys just continued to bring the energy and the noise. And, of course, they started going in, I think, the seventh. And the Rays needed them today for that comeback in the eighth. So Aranda hits the two-run double. Then Ryan Vallade walks. And then Richie Palacios comes in against Garcia and bangs that RBI single into right field and gives the Rays the lead for good. Then they had that awesome executed double steal between Palacios taking second and Vallade taking third. I can't tell you how many times I saw Rays minor league players execute that in Double A with the Montgomery Biscuits. It's something that we did really like every game, it felt like. You don't see it as much at the big league level because it's just that much harder to execute. But full tip of the cap to Kevin Cash and the entire Rays coaching staff for going for it right there. The Orioles, they're probably not feeling great. Wow, we just blew a 3-1 lead. Well, we're only down one, but they just looked like they weren't ready for it. And Ryan Vallade, he stormed home with the fifth run. And then Ian Seymour did the rest with a 1-2-3 ninth. That was Seymour's second save. And the Rays, man, they just continue to win. 33-15 now their record after a 5-3 victory, dropping the O's to 21-29, and they are now a season high 18 games over 500. We do want to hear from you, though, on the Spectrum fan line. 1-888-388-0957 is the number. That's 1-888-388-0957. And those were our keys to the game that we just mentioned, the better way to buy for over 50 years. An official car and truck dealer of the Tampa Bay Rays since the beginning. Those keys to the game brought to you by Crown Automotive. We will go to our first break here on the program. We're going to go until about 4:25 because we got to get out of here and go up to New York to get ready to take on the Yankees. So if you do call in, please keep the call brief. We'll go to a break. We'll come back and hear from Rays manager Kevin Cash. And then we will hear from some other contributors to today's game. Big win for the Rays, though, in comeback fashion. 5-3, they beat the Orioles, and we will be back right after this on the Rays Baseball Network.
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14: 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I'm Chris Adams-Wall, still coming to you live from Tropicana Field here in St. Petersburg. Chris Mathis back at our network studios, and your Tampa Bay Rays back in the win column. Another really impressive win, 5-3. They were down 3-1 going into the bottom of the eighth, and that's when the Tarp boys showed up once again, and the Rays ended up with a 4-run bottom of the eighth. They got a 2-run double from Jonathan Aranda, an RBI single from Richie Palacios, and then the double steal from Palacios and Ryan Vallade, and they scored all 5 of their runs today with 2 outs, and they get the 5-3 win. They're now 33-15, still the best record in Major League Baseball, and a season-high 18 games over 500. But we do want to hear from Rays manager Kevin Cash, who is standing by down inside the Rays clubhouse. So let's head down there now and hear from Tampa Bay skipper Kevin Cash, presented by Central Florida Behavioral Health Network.

0: And that was Rays manager Kevin Cash, his postgame interview presented by Central Florida Behavioral Health Network. We'll go to another break here on the Rays Radio postgame show, and when we come back, we'll hear from Steven Matz, from Richie Palacios. We will also hear from Jonathan Aranda and Hunter Fiducia, and hopefully we will have time to take your calls on the Spectrum fan line at 1-888-388-0957. That's 1-888-388-0957. And we are back right after this on the Rays Baseball Network.
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0: 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And certainly, reading that never gets old. We've done it now 33 times this season, and we did it again today because the Rays won again. 5-3, the final score. They take down the Orioles and complete the sweep. The Rays are now 13-2 against the American League East. 13-2. And they have won 21 of their last 25 games. I love the note in the MLB Network packet that we got this morning, and it said the Rays have the best records in baseball since April 22nd. Well, they have the best record in baseball, period, right now. 33-15. Is their record, 18 games over 500 for the first time this season and for the first time in 3 years. Steven Matz, though, started today's game, looked pretty sharp, went 4 innings of one-run ball, 3 hits, 2 walks, 5 strikeouts, and Steven Matz is standing by down inside the Rays clubhouse as we send it down there once again and hear from Rays southpaw Steven Matz.

And that was Rays lefty Hunt. Excuse me, Steven Matz. We're going to get to Hunter Fiducia. Matz said there that it feels like every night it's someone different, and that is true. Today it was Hunter Fiducia, his first big league home run in the second inning. You felt so happy for him. We saw him pop one in spring training against the New York Yankees. Maybe he can do that again this weekend, but he finally got the monkey off the back, big solo home run to open the scoring in the second, and then lays down that bunt, which started the eighth inning rally and led to four runs for the Rays. Let's hear now from Rays backstop, Hunter Fiducia.

0: And that was Rays catcher Hunter Fiducia. It was cool to see him contribute the way that he did today. And even the new guy, Oliver Dunn, who again was playing for the Charlotte Knights yesterday. He was in the Chicago White Sox organization, comes over in a trade for Joe Rock. We announced it right here on the Rays Radio postgame show. And then what does he do? He comes in as a pinch runner for Junior Caminero and scores the tying run on Jonathan Aranda's two-run double in the bottom of the eighth. How can you not love this team right now? Let's go to another break, though, here on the Rays Radio postgame show. When we come back, we are going to hear from Jonathan Aranda. We will also hear from Richie Palacios. And if we have time, we will get to your calls on the Spectrum fan line at 1-888-388-0957. We're back after this on the Rays Baseball Network.
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0: And welcome back to our penultimate segment here on the Rays Radio postgame show, everyone. Chris Adams Wall with you here at Tropicana Field. Chris Mathis back in our network studios. Rays win again today, 5-3 in comeback fashion. They trailed 3-1 against the Orioles going into the bottom of the eighth, and then they came up with 4 2-out runs, and they get the 5-3 win. Now 33-15, still the best record in the sport, and a season-high 18 games over 500. They are more games over 500, three more games over 500 than they have losses. Just think about that. They've lost 15 times. That is it. And remember, they also started 2-5. I love mentioning that because the run that they are on is insane. They are 31-10 since that 2-5 start. But Richie Palacios, he got one of the big hits today. It was a tie-breaking RBI single in the eighth, ended up being the game-winning hit. So let's send it back down inside the Rays clubhouse and hear from their second baseman, Richie Palacios.

And that was Ray's second baseman, Richie Palacios, with a lot of love for the Tart Boys there. I mean, who doesn't love those guys? They've been doing this now for, what, three straight games? They're 3-0 since they've started. And it's almost like they've been here since the beginning. But the Rays just keep on winning. Speaking of winning, let's go down and hear from Jonathan Aranda, who helped tie this game with a two-out, two-run double in the bottom of the eighth inning. It was RBIs 36 and 37 for Jonathan Aranda, who continues to set the world on fire in the RBI department. But let's go down, and we'll hear from Jonathan Aranda.

0: And that was Jonathan Aranda, the first baseman from Tijuana, with Rays interpreter Kevin Vera. Jonathan Aranda having another amazing season for the Rays. We'll go to our final break, though, here on the Rays Radio postgame show. And when we come back, unfortunately, we'll have to end the show. I know many of you are on the Spectrum fan line. Let's save it for Friday in the Bronx, because we need to get on a flight up there in a matter of minutes. So we'll go to our final break, come back, and get you all set for Friday's showdown with Gerrit Cole and the Yankees. That's right after this on the Rays Baseball Network.
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0: And welcome back to our final segment here on the Rays Radio postgame show, everybody. Rays win again today 5-3 to complete the three-game sweep of the Baltimore Orioles. They're now 33-15, still the best record in Major League Baseball, and they are off tomorrow, a much-deserved off break. They'll spend it up there in the Big Apple, and then on Friday, they will get ready to tango with the Yankees again. Game one of a three-game series will be Friday night at 7:05 p.m. It'll be Gerrit Cole's first start for the Yankees, first start really at any time in Major League Baseball since the final game of the 2024 season. That was game five of the World Series, of course, when the Dodgers came back and beat the Yankees and won the thing. So Gerrit Cole makes his first start of the season for New York. On the other side for Tampa Bay will be Nick Martinez. He's 4-1 with an ERA of 1.51. Pre-game show at 6:30. And then I'll have the play-by-play with Grant Balfour at 7:05 p.m. on Rays Radio. And we hope that you will join us. If you are on the line, on the Spectrum fan line, I have some good news for you, because the Drive with T-Crass is next. You can stay on the line and hopefully he'll take your call on his show. But congratulations again to our guy, Chris Mathis. Thanks for all of his help today, and hope it's a great wedding this weekend. To Andy Freed, Neil Solons, Chris Miller, Becca Carney, Austin Platt, and Tim Rapone, we thank them as well. But my name is Chris Adams-Wall, saying goodnight. We hope you enjoyed the broadcast, everyone, and we will see you again on Friday.
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8: 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A two-run homer! 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
12: We have found the missing Jalen Brunson song from Taylor. He has a new one that he released today. We were surprised. Not surprised that he had a new one, surprised that he had three. And now we're even more surprised that there was a fourth. He forgot it. We have it. We'll get to it in a second. But first, Dan Beyer has a sports update.
13: As someone who has resided in a studio where the great Rick Dees once works, where the great Casey Kasem once worked, I am excited to hear this next top 40 hit from one Taylor Vipolis. I don't know, does he go by Taylor V? Like, is that his stage name? I'm not sure, but
14: VIP, baby.
13: VIP, there it is. All right, Aaron Rodgers is a VIP. This is going to be his last season, though, in the NFL, as the Steelers quarterback confirmed today that the 22nd season of his career will be the final one. Rodgers also spoke today about why he ended up going back to Pittsburgh after Mike Tomlin retired.
15: Yeah, I love Mike T. I mean, I really appreciate the opportunity to come in last year and love my experience with him. And, you know, I thought when he said he was stepping away, that was an emotional moment just because we all love him so much and care about him. And, you know, I thought that that was probably it for me in Pittsburgh. But when the decision was made to hire Mike, I started opening my mind back up to coming back.
13: And now he's back for that 22nd and final season as Rodgers will turn 43 in December. Tonight it's the Spurs and Thunder in Game 2 of the Western Finals. De'Aaron Fox remains questionable for San Antonio after missing Game 1 with an ankle injury. Tip-off is at 8:30 Eastern time. Colorado defenseman Cale Makar is out for tonight's Game 1 of the Western Finals in the Stanley Cup playoffs. Avalanche home to the Golden Knights at 8 o'clock Eastern time. Sabres gave head coach Lindy Ruff a 2-year extension, while Kentucky and Gonzaga discontinued their college basketball series with 2 games left on the deal. Day baseball saw the Reds top the Phillies 9-4. Cincinnati took 2 of 3 in Philadelphia. Rays score 4 times in the 8th to best the Orioles 5-3. Twins down the Astros 4-1. Arizona's up on San Francisco 3-2 in the 3rd. Ketel Marte, a 2-run shot. He had the walk-off home run last night. Rangers lead the Rockies 3-2 in the 5th. Well, just underway and scoreless in Seattle are the White Sox and Mariners. Stu, back to you.
12: 877-99 on Fox. We'll take some phone calls here in this segment if we have any. I love a big game, too. We have a big game, too, coming up tonight. Most important game in the series. Oklahoma City and San Antonio. We'll get to Izzy's thoughts on that and what Oklahoma City needs to do differently tonight against Wemby in a second. But the big news today, besides the Knicks, is Taylor and his Jalen Brunson songs. So tell us about the missing Brunson song. We played 3 already. What was this one for? When did you do it? What was your inspiration, Taylor?
14: So the inspiration was because I love Jalen Brunson, It was Eric Clapton's Layla.
12: Oh, geez.
14: I don't know how I forgot the song because it's one of my favorites.
12: Okay.
16: Sub 500 seasons, it's been lonely. Now the best players on our side. Been losing and losing for much too long. But now we're back with New York pride. Jalen, you've got us on our feet. Jalen, we're gonna win the East. Jalen, without Randall, we're still doing fine.
11: One of the other, I guess, common traits of the Taylor songs is trying to shove too many syllables in there when you don't need to necessarily.
12: Don't, yeah, listen, he's the VIP. Don't change a thing. Okay, Taylor?
14: I'll tell you what.
12: Yeah.
14: Trying to stay on beat whoops my behind.
11: So somebody asked me earlier in the show if I can dance. You probably can't.
12: Right. Well, Adnan, you know what? We glossed over that because Adnan just assumed that Izzy was the best dancer amongst us. Are you? Are you a good dancer?
11: I mean, listen, I'm not comparing myself to you guys because that's probably a yes. Yeah. But in terms of a good dancer, I mean, I don't spend too much time dancing.
17: I'm offended.
12: Yeah,
17: I'm a professional dancer, Izzy.
11: Oh, really?
17: I am.
12: He all is.
11: Right. Take Mike lessons from you, my bad. It.
12: Mikey A. at one point was a professional entertainer. Were you not?
17: I was.
11: What kind of dancing?
12: Can you explain that?
17: Wedding.
12: Yes. Yes, he was.
14: Wait, what? You were hired to be a wedding dancer?
12: All right, let's slow down a second. Yes, and Dan Beyer has something, and we have to get to a big game, too. I know this story.
11: Don't have to.
12: Well, we do. But Mikey A., go ahead. Explain yourself, all right? Tell them the story here.
17: I for my last year of high school through college and even a few years after, I was hired to attend parties and get it going.
12: He was a party starter.
14: The party starter.
17: What? I was a party starter. Yes.
11: That is an actual job. People can hire other people to just come make my party feel cool.
14: How sad were these parties that Mikey A had to be hired to be the party starter?
17: I will tell you that it was such a novelty because people would look at me and they're like, really? And then I would start moving and they'd be like, oh, really?
11: Yeah. Wow.
12: Yes.
11: Now we have to see it, Mikey.
12: So give us an example. So you're at a bar mitzvah or a bat mitzvah, and no one is getting on the dance floor, and everyone's looking at each other like, what's going on? The DJ's bad. The band's not very good. What would Mikey A. then do to get everyone going? I mean,
17: it's more, well, listen, it depends on the party. I will tell you, here's a good example. Izzy, you might not understand this one because you attend very different parties. But up here, maybe there's one Latin lady at the party and she just wants somebody to spin around, somebody to salsa merengue. How you doing? I got you.
12: I'm for sale, by the way. I mean,
13: I'm surprised.
12: Go ahead,
17: you don't show up to parties you're invited to.
12: Yes, Dan is staring at you. He's judging you, I feel
13: no,
12: like.
13: No, not
12: know
13: at
12: if
13: all.
12: He's mad.
17: It's okay.
12: He's
13: I'm surprised you guys didn't know that the A in Mikey A was short for a great dancer. Like, I thought it was common
12: unbelievable.
13: Knowledge.
12: I got Taylor has never been so shocked. Not even the next coming back from 22.
11: The biggest revelation on the show by far.
14: It's like a plot of a bad, like, Kevin Hart movie that you would see. The guy who gets hired to start the dances at weddings.
12: Yeah,
17: exactly what it is. And I've been invited by, like, maid of honors at one party would be like, I need you to be at my wedding
14: get your business
17: next
14: card.
17: Year. And I've taken pictures like family, man. They're like, let's bring Mikey into this one.
11: You are absolutely running the wedding, and you know nobody there. You've just got a couple hundred bucks in your pocket. Like, let's go, mommy.
12: Izzy would be so mortified if he had to do this.
13: Was that the guy at Edie and Ed's 50th? Yeah, I think it was.
17: Yeah, it was.
14: I think he's like a third cousin.
12: Izzy, is there an amount of money someone could pay you to be a party starter?
11: Man, no. I mean, yes, there's a plenty amount of money that they can pay me, but
17: yes,
11: it is not for me. That is just, like, I'm not going up to people like clapping over my hand, like, let's go, everyone, and just start busting out moves and getting people to come out to the dance floor. I don't think I would do that.
12: I think you'd be okay at it. I would be awesome at it. Mikey, I can imagine, would be great at it. Taylor would need a microphone in order to do it.
14: There's no way I'm showing up at that party. But Mikey, weren't you the same person who got on me because I said I was somebody at Yankee Stadium who's turning around to everybody and doing the pump up the crowd? I feel like guy and party starter, they're from the same coaching tree.
11: Maybe.
17: That's like an NFL coach watching a 7-year-old football coach. Like, oh, you're going to go try and just make them do it. No. You've got to entice them.
11: Anybody can do this. Just throw your hands in the air and say, let's go. This man's got moves, man. Yes. Like, Mikey, I'm going to look at you differently forever.
12: Yeah, of course. Yes.
17: You look at a guy my size on the dance floor doing what I do, and you think, man, I'll get up there and do whatever because it doesn't matter.
12: If he's doing it, right? Yeah, exactly right.
11: Inspiration, my man.
12: I still don't know if Dan is mortified, proud of Mikey. I don't know. I don't know. Just from, I'm trying to judge your face
11: here. I think he's a little jealous.
12: Yes, yeah.
13: No, I think it's great. I'm not shocked at all.
12: Man.

0: It was senior to senior day.
1: Right.
0: So it was the senior citizens of the town coming to lunch sweet. At
2: never
0: the,
2: heard of that.
0: The yeah, high school,
3: a nice little hometown,
0: yeah. Or yeah, for you know, it's essentially a way to try and get the senior citizens to vote for the budget right. for the school.
1: Oh wow!
0: And you'd give them politics. You'd give them juice, you'd give them, you know, a cafeteria lunch, and you'd play some old school music.
1: Yeah,
0: listen. We needed that money. So I took some of those little old ladies and I spun them around the dance floor to all the Sinatra
1: yeah,
0: and whatever.
1: You did.
0: And
1: yep.
0: I got approached. Yep. I got approached by the DJ and he was like, I need you mm-hmm. to come work for me. And then it just kind of branched
4: got
0: out.
4: Got discovered.
0: From there.
1: Yes. Go ahead, Dan.
5: He turned on Sinatra, turned it up to 85 degrees in the ballroom, and it was on.
1: Yeah, I am tempted to throw a graduation party.
0: Budget passed.
1: Yeah, no, I am tempted to throw a graduation party for my two daughters, just so we can see you do this. I will hire you to be the party starter. Are you in?
0: I'm in.
1: He's in.
2: All Stu right. won't be at the party though.
1: No,
0: I won't be there. No, Stu won't be there.
1: Right. No.
0: Taylor, let him know how it was.
1: Well, why would I be there? I
5: mean, Taylor's more interested in the start. I'm more interested in how did it end. But yeah, that's what I want to know.
4: Yeah. Why did it end? Was there an incident?
1: Mm-hmm.
0: No, there was no incident. There was other things came calling, like ESPN. And nobody wants a party starter in Bristol, Connecticut.
1: Iowa Sam would have stayed with that job.
6: I would have turned into a lifetime career.
2: You never know when you pick your child up for the last time, and you never know when you go to your last party for hire.
0: Yes. When you do your last one.
1: Yes. Put that on the poll, Taylor. Whatever it is you said, just put it on the poll. Okay. Game two.
4: Game two, yeah. I'm going to see Wemby dancing.
1: So, Izzy, I love game two. I love Oklahoma City, a team that won the championship last year, trying to make it back-to-back. Their backs are against the wall right now. They're down 1-0 to something we've never seen before in the NBA. What do you think? What does Oklahoma City have to do differently in order – I don't think you could stop Wemby, but in order to keep Wemby from going from 40 and 20, you know?
4: By the way, I was thinking of you during this overtime game, and I was like, wow, two great game ones,
1: yes.
4: Which should fly in the face of Stu's rankings
1: right.
4: of games because one is last, but all it does is set up two huge game twos.
1: Yes, but when the series is tied at zero games apiece, mm-hmm. you can't have your back against the wall.
4: Right.
1: And so in game two, that's a game where your backs are against the wall, and Oklahoma City right now, their back's against the wall.
4: Yeah.
1: That's why I love a game two.
4: Yeah, yes. That's a good point. I mean, you're always winning.
1: Thank you.
4: How do the Chiefs beat the Patriots? Let's see. First of all, get Hartenstein out of there.
1: Right.
4: He only played, I think, 12, 13 minutes in the last game. You can't even bother with that. To me, I think you've got to put another shooter in there. You can't really worry too much about, you know, the defense you're going to play and size against Wemby because you don't have size against Wemby, so you need to worry a little bit about your offense there. So I think Hartenstein has to get out of there. You think you got to go with like maybe Isaiah Joe gets some minutes. He's like a 43% three-point shooter. Maybe more time for McCain and see what he can do there. Chet Holmgren has to be a threat, man. Like he can't just be a guy that Wemby sits around and mocks. Like it's a joke.
1: Right.
4: I don't know if you've seen these videos, but he yells every time Chet Holmgren misses a free throw. He's like, yeah. And it's just like he hates that dude.
1: Yeah.
4: And so Chet needs to be a factor, but he can't just, it's not like he's got to take the ball and take Wemby one-on-one. He's got to be brought into the offense. He's got to be made a factor. So if that maybe is just him hitting another couple threes, like Chet has to do something. But the thing I think that is going to sort of settle itself out a little bit is, I told you yesterday, Victor can't do that every game. If he can, you know, more power to him. He's the greatest of all time.
1: We think he can't do it every
4: right.
1: game, but he might be able to.
4: If he can, then again, he's going to maybe he'll sweep this series.
1: Right.
4: But if he has any sort of a drop-off, you're looking at a game yesterday or the other day where Harper, Castle, Vassell, and Champagne were 22 of 58. That's 38% from the field and 16 turnovers between the four of them. Unless they step up their game, Victor's going to have to play that well. So I think OKC does not need to panic too much, but I think the one no Isaiah Hartenstein adjustment has to be made.
1: Are you going to be surprised if Oklahoma City loses the game tonight? And is the series over if Oklahoma City loses the
4: second
1: game tonight?
4: Second question, yes.
1: Yes,
4: it's
1: over,
4: first question,
1: right?
4: I wouldn't be surprised because of what I just said. Like, I don't know if Wemby – it's just human nature, first of all. Like, if you went out there, like, think about how hard that was for Wemby, for the Spurs, having not been there, that group together, doing it against, you know, a defending champ, doing it in a couple of overtimes. Like, that was exhausting,

0: but it also had a feeling of mission accomplished, right? We got the win. Game two, that's just going to be a natural letdown.
1: Right.
0: So if you get another game where Alex Caruso comes out and starts dropping threes and playing defense and talking to the crowd, I think the Spurs might be overwhelmed and eventually will lose that game.
1: I know Taylor's just rooting for seven long games. That's what he wants out of this series. Go ahead, Taylor.
2: There's no way that if the Spurs lose this game that we could just write the series off and say the Thunder can't come back from down 2-0. As the defending champs with the back-to-back MVP, I know they would be facing quite the deficit going on the road down 2-0, but it's too good of a constructed team to just kind of write them off.
1: I mean, they're saying that about the Cavs today. There's no way the Cavs can come back from that kind of loss last night.
0: Yeah.
1: All they've done is come back in the playoffs.
0: The only thing I'll throw at Taylor there is this: it's not so much an anti-OKC thing. It's just, oh, we're seeing if Victor Wembanyama wants to have this type of imprint on a game at any point, he can. And it doesn't matter who the opponent is. And so, yes, he's extra motivated, but it's his ability that sort of brings OKC down to their level, down to a lower level, and doesn't let them play the way they're supposed to. Now, some of these guys shoot better? Probably. Will Chet Holmgren, you know, a proud all-star, show up? Probably. But who knows what those other guys can do, right? Because I just mentioned those Spurs that had poor shooting games and a bunch of turnovers. They could play better. They could play better. And then all of a sudden you look at the Spurs and like, wow, that's a unit.
1: Yeah. Taylor's been wearing me out all day about some guy named Danhausen. I have no idea who this person is. We're going to discuss him next. And I have a feeling after we discuss him, I don't know anything about this person. But I have a feeling after Taylor tells us about this person, I'm going to demand that he be booked on the show the next day. We'll discuss it next.
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15: Partly cloudy with some afternoon showers and thunderstorms possible. High of around 90, 40% chance of rain.
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20: That Mikey A, at one point in time, was a party starter. The smiles on everyone's face around here. It's amazing. Taylor's been telling me about Danhausen. That's one name, by the way. It's not Danhausen.
21: Oh.
20: Danhausen. Okay. He's been telling me about this. Is he a wrestler, Taylor?
2: Yeah, so I don't watch WWE, but I've been briefed on Danhausen. You guys got to look him up while I'm explaining this.
20: Okay.
2: He's a vampire demon who collects teeth, and his whole shtick in the WWE is he's very nice and very evil, and he curses his enemies. He went on First Take before Game 2 of Knicks Hawks, and he told Stephen A. Smith right to his face, "I don't like you, Stephen A. Smith. Yeah. I'm cursing the Knicks because of it." The
20: wow.
2: Knicks lost the next two games.
20: Wow.
2: Danhausen comes back onto First Take because people were revolting in the street and be like, "You have to come on. You have to uncurse the Knicks. Don't take it out on us for whatever Stephen A. Smith did to you."
20: Mm-hmm.
2: He went on, he obliged, he uncursed the Knicks. They won six straight.
20: Wow.
2: Then he pops back on NBA Today, yesterday.
0: And I'm looking at this picture right now. Between he's in between Malika Andrews and Brian Windhorst.
2: So he goes on NBA Today yesterday, and he does this.
19: I do have a special mission I've been sent on, and that is for the Cleveland Cavaliers tonight to let them know that they are cursed.
20: Oh, oh wow.
21: What?
22: Oh, man.
23: Why?
22: Sorry,
19: well, because we're here. We're New York City, the world's greatest city in all of the world.
23: Okay.
19: So we have to curse their enemies.
23: Oh, my goodness.
2: So now you're like...
0: Did not sound intimidating.
20: That should have been Atkinson's explanation after the game. Danhausen.
2: We were cursed by Danhausen. It's really the only explanation for how a team blew a 22-point lead with about 8 minutes left.
20: Right.
2: And Stu, the Stu Gotts is strong in Danhausen,
20: yes,
2: because right after the game, Danhausen took to Instagram to take credit.
20: Oh boy.
19: Danhausen told you the curse was real. We did it. Danhausen has cursed the Cavaliers. The Knicks have won. And Danhausen has won. And now he's owed Quartzites in between Timothy Chalamet and Kylie Jenner. Yes, that's right. And then the curse will continue.
0: Why can't you just sit next to them and don't sit in between them? How is he supposed to be an intimidating wrestler with that voice?
20: Follow-ups.
24: First off, Ben Stiller, immediately give up your tickets to Danhausen.
20: Yes.
2: Danhausen,
0: not Daniel.
20: Danhausen,
24: whatever.
20: Yes. No, just Danhausen.
0: It's not two names. It's one word.
20: Danhausen, yes.
2: But this is a case where if Danhausen's coming on and making demands, if you are the Knicks, I do think you have to kind of bend over backwards, because you can make a joke about how wacky he looks, how wacky he sounds. He's kind of putting words to actions here, where everybody's talking about Oz the Mentalist, as Oz the Mentalist the fraud. Oz the Mentalist is a fraud. Danhausen seems like he's the truth.
0: I mean, so far he's, what, 2 for 2, 3 for 3?
20: Yes.
0: Seems like a good curse.
20: Let's go around the room. This is going to be unanimous. Dan Byer, do you want Danhausen on the show tomorrow?
25: Yes.
20: Even Dan Byer. I don't need to ask Mikey Yeager.
24: You don't need to ask. I need him on the show, yes, and I need him to uncurse the Jets.
2: Mikey, he can do that.
20: Really?
2: He can curse.
20: No one can do that.
2: He can curse and then uncurse things at the same time.
20: Wow.
0: We can put a
24: curse. I'm willing to try anything at this point.
20: Same. Yep.
0: Taylor, we can put a curse on whatever softball team we play next.
20: Israel, do you want Danhausen on the show tomorrow?
0: I do. I'm very intrigued by not only his voice, but his like outfit, his uniform, or whatever you want to call it. Yeah. He collects teeth, was what Taylor said. He looks like a dentist, though, because it's just got like pictures of teeth all across his clothing, and it just doesn't make any sense.
20: Mm-hmm. Go ahead,
2: so
20: Taylor.
2: I don't want to offend Danhausen, because you guys know I love Danhausen.
20: Yes, right.
2: I've heard some conflicting reports on how much he actually wrestles and how much of him is just him running around doing this shtick. I don't care if he's a wrestler. I don't need him to be, you know, Macho Man Randy Savage or the next Hulk Hogan. If he could just keep uncursing the Knicks and cursing whoever their opponents are, long live Danhausen.
20: I'd be fine if he never set foot in a ring. I mean, what do I care?
0: Listen, I don't even think you need Danhausen to curse the Cavaliers, because you got James Harden. He can curse the Cavaliers all you need.
20: Danhausen, tomorrow on the show.
0: Maybe.
20: Make it happen.
2: We're efforting. I've never efforted as hard as I'm efforting for Danhausen.
20: And Mikey's right. 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
27: Crew still working on a crash. 417 northbound at Landstar Boulevard. Shoulder there remains blocked. Also another crash. 192 eastbound approaching Parton Settlement Road. Some lane blockage there. And slow ride right now. I-4 westbound between Princeton Street and South Street. See traffic troubles? Call the Valvoline Instant Oil Change traffic tip line at 866-676-8477. From the Traffic Center, I'm Katie Wilkins.
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33: Pittsburgh Steelers quarterback Aaron Rodgers was asked today if this upcoming season will be his last in the NFL. This was Rodgers' answer.
34: Yes, this is it. Yeah.
33: Season number 22 on deck, and it'll be the final one of Rodgers' career as he turns 43 in December. Rodgers admitted today that he thought last year was going to be his last season when Mike Tomlin decided to retire, but had second thoughts when the Steelers hired Mike McCarthy. De'Aaron Fox is listed as questionable for the Spurs tonight in Game 2 of the Western Conference Final Series against the Thunder. Tip-off is at 8:30 Eastern Time. On the ice, the Avalanche will be without defenseman Cale Makar tonight for their matchup against the Golden Knights. He's out with an arm injury. Face-off for Game 1 of the West Finals is 8 o'clock Eastern Time. Sabres gave head coach Lindy Ruff a 2-year extension. In baseball, Twins beat the Astros 4-1. Rays over the O's 5-3, and Cincinnati won in Philadelphia 9-4. I'm Dan Byer.
28: 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Ladies and gentlemen, here we go.
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8: Love. It really is
12: the real Mike Tyson singing there.
8: Yeah, I'm glad you got that. Hey, love hanging with you guys. Covina and Rich on Fox Sports Radio. What is doing?
12: What's doing, Fox Sports Radio Nation? Thank you guys for hanging out with us. Thanks for choosing the best, Covina and Rich.
8: Is that what
12: I'm live in Idaho right now. The rest of the crew back on the west side.
8: A lot to get to today. A lot of NBA. Got some tales of when you miss something big. We'll get to that. Midweek Major with Sammy Boy.
13: Oh, I got a good one.
8: Mike, who runs this take? That's a lot of fun.
14: Who?
8: We're going to get to. And I have a dumb hypothetical. It has to do with, do you think average buffoons are sports fans?
12: You could just say hypothetical, because that's just redundant when it's coming from you. Just okay. Kidding. But I'm not a big hypothetical guy, but this one is fun. 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So we hope you had a New York Knickerbocker sort of night, New York Knicks sort of night, because, man, if that wasn't exciting and if you missed it, you better have a good excuse. By now, I'm sure you saw what happened. The biggest, comeback in Knicks playoff history.
8: Hold on.
12: Down 22 points. Amazing comeback.
8: Hold
12: amazing
8: up.
12: Win.
8: I don't think you need an excuse to have missed it.
12: I do. What are we doing?
8: The Knicks were down 22 in the fourth quarter. That's a perfect time to be like, yeah, I'm going to watch a movie with my wife. Or yeah,
12: I'll go lay with my kids or something.
8: Most people do.
12: No, most people don't, because that's why you watch sports, because anything could happen.
8: That's
12: BS. You watch for those moments. I mean, there are times in life where you do miss things.
8: No question. I get it, but I think you're speaking gibberish if you're saying that most people don't tap out of a game.
12: You don't. You're very,
8: what?
12: Ho-hum about things like that. I'm waiting for the team to come back. Those are the great moments, and that's the greatness you're rooting for. Those are the can-you-believe-that moments that you're tuning in to watch. That's the beauty of sports.
8: You're doing the whole hindsight's 2020. It was a miraculous comeback.
12: I don't just dip away because the team is not in it anymore. I might not be as glued, Rich. I might start sweeping up or cleaning up or whatever, but I don't just turn it off because.
8: I feel like your life is based on just being a contrarian with me.
12: Dude, you think everyone's like you, bro, and you just shut it off and just go about your night? Danny G, did you shut it off?
8: I bet your ratings
12: would I speak on behalf of you when I didn't do that?
14: Rich, I don't think it's a blowout. I was listening to the Knicks radio network on my way home in L.A. traffic, and they were getting ready to throw in the towel. They were like, it's getting to the point where it's just not our night, but there were 7.5 minutes left. I think it's an official blowout when there's 5 to 4, maybe 4 minutes
8: Danny,
14: left on the clock.
8: Give me a break. The other day, wasn't Anthony Edwards criticized because he was hugging the other team with 8 minutes to go?
14: Yeah.
12: I'm not saying it wasn't looking glum.
14: But Rich, he shouldn't have been doing that with 8 minutes left. He should have been trying to come back like the Knicks did.
8: An NBA player, a superstar like Anthony Edwards, was hugging the Spurs.
14: Yeah, he was wrong. He shouldn't have been doing that.
8: I'm saying
12: anyway, it did look unlikely. However, they came back, and that's why you don't walk away. That's why you don't change the channel. That's why you don't jump in the shower just because. Because you might see something amazing, and then what? You got to go back and watch the highlights and come back and be like, what in the hell? And it is crazy and unlikely, but it happened, and that's why you tune in. And, dude, I loved Brunson's reaction. I know I'm fast-forwarding here, but even he couldn't explain. At the end of the game, they're like, what?
0: No, just what? Go on.
1: Everybody agrees with Rich. We all tune out. We all shut the TV off. That's everybody.
0: But you
1: don't speak on behalf of everybody.
0: No,
1: dude.
0: But you don't either. I think it's fair to say.
1: That's why I'm giving my side to it. I didn't shut off the TV. I had it on.
0: You don't think most people turn off a basketball game in the fourth quarter when the team is losing by over 20?
1: Dude.
0: You think everyone's locked into the last second?
1: Not everybody, but not everyone shuts it off.
0: People got work in the morning. Mad Dog Russo, by the way, was talking about
1: Mad Dog Russo, 5 years old, dude. And by the way, it's a random Tuesday night. What else are you doing
0: that's
1: so important?
0: Like putting your kids to sleep, laying with your wife, watching
1: something everybody
0: she wants to watch.
1: Not everybody is putting their kids to sleep. Not everybody is you. Not everybody shuts off the game. Because when you do, you miss out on history being made, you bozo. Not everybody does that. Just because you do doesn't mean everybody does.
0: All right, Mad Dog Russo, let's hear from him.
2: I got that MRI done. I was a happy camper. Here's your problem. I was in bed at 8:15.
0: He was in bed.
2: I didn't know the Knicks came back until this morning at 7:30. That is true. What comeback? I didn't know anything about a comeback. I don't watch the highlights. That's a terrible job on my part.
0: Mad Dog Russo fell asleep.
1: Yeah, he's also 30 years older than you are.
11: He also said terrible job on my part at the end.
1: He also said terrible job. And I'm not saying it doesn't happen, dude, but you so casually drop in that you do this all the time when a team is blowing out. Not everybody does that because that's why you watch.
0: What's up, Dan Byer?
33: Mad Dog also said he fell asleep at 8:15, which I assume was Eastern time.
0: Which means in the first quarter.
33: Which, would have been 15 minutes into the game. They probably didn't even get to the starting lineups yet.
0: I'm getting old, I tell you.
33: True story.
0: Yeah.
33: Last night, my son is taking a bath, and my wife goes, she usually takes care of it. He had some new dinosaur toys he's playing with. She goes, why don't you? And I look at the score. It's 93-71. It was the 22-point deficit.
0: Yeah.
33: And I go, yeah, all right. Yeah, absolutely.
0: I'll do bath time. Dad'll handle bath time.
33: Yes, absolutely. And so I left the TV on in the other room, and I'm like, why is it getting louder? Like, why can I actually hear the TV?
0: Dan Byer's reading Goodnight Moon. He's reading Green Eggs and Ham. He's being a dad.
33: But to Rich's point, I weighed, do I spend time with my son, or do I watch the end of a 22-point blowout? And I decided that at that point, I'm going to spend time with my son because what was the likelihood?
1: That's a great story, and I really love it, and I've lived it, and I could totally relate. No, I'm serious.
0: But
1: and that may be the story for a lot of people, and I would have chosen to do the same thing. But Rich says the same exact story that you just told as if everybody does that.
0: Dude.
1: And that is not true.
0: Cove, just the other day, you were talking about game one of the Spurs and OKC. You said you were in mixed company with your girlfriend and her family, and that game was close. And you said there were people in the room there like, when is this over?
1: Yeah, but I didn't shut it off.
0: What I'm saying is you don't think there's husbands, and I'm not trying to be sexist, but you don't think there's husbands whose wives are like, we're waiting to watch our show we watch together. It's, 10 o'clock, and the husband's like, yeah, it's a 22-point lead. Like, a lot of people tap out.
1: I'm sure it happened, but a lot of people were tuned in to see greatness, and that's what you saw with an amazing comeback. You saw terrible defense. You saw James Harden choking again. You saw Brunson driving right by him, hitting shots left and right. You saw Brunson, like, in awe of what they were accomplishing. He didn't even know how they did it. We didn't know how they did it. But, yeah, dude, I understand that some people may have missed it. I get it. But not everybody does that all the time. In fact, I hate when people do that because you're missing the opportunity for an awesome comeback, and you're not witnessing. Like, you do that with your own team, which I find to be
0: like,
1: odd. Like aren't you
0: Covino
1: always rooting for them to come back?
0: Covino will watch a Yankees game if they're losing 8-1. My thought is, see you tomorrow. 162 of them. You're losing 8-1 in the fifth inning. To me, it's like,
1: yeah. Because to me, like, what else am I going to put on? Ancient Aliens? I'm watching the game.
14: Well, this is where you need a homie text, too, because I send in the group chat to you guys, Danny, hey, it's not a slaughter anymore.
0: Danny is the best homie texter. Danny's my best homie texter. Danny is big on, hey, man, it's the eighth inning. Something special's going on. Danny's big on fourth quarter. You may want to turn on ESPN. Like, Danny G's great with that.
1: That is key.
0: That's your best friendship quality, Danny.
1: He's the league leader in homie texts. Because people do have other things to do. Like I said, with Dan Byer, that's important. I get it. I totally do get it, and I understand. But he kept it on, and he heard it in the background. Rich shuts it off and puts his nightcap on. What the heck is that about?
0: Like I'm Ebenezer Scrooge, like a Marley and Marley.
1: He puts on his sleep mask and says, okay, yeah. I guess it's time for bed.
0: I bought the candle and whew, yeah.
1: I mean, this is the playoffs. Eastern Conference playoffs last night, legendary. Yeah. But, Rich, I know you wanted to speculate. I'm not trying to fight with you. I just hate when you make it, like, because you do it, everybody does it.
0: Well, that's called having a take, dude.
1: Okay, well, that's your take. Well, guess what? There's a flip side to that. And I watched it. And I saw it. And I know a lot of other people did, too. And I'm sure real hardcore Knicks fans didn't just shut it off and go for a walk.
0: We're just different types of fans. To me, and it's not because I got kids and it's not because of this, I just feel like priorities, if there's a game out of reach, I think I'm a well-rounded enough guy that I don't need to watch
1: it. But that mentality is so cheeks. It's so ass. If it's so out of reach, guys like Brunson wouldn't be playing hard. Like, it's never out of reach. That's the mentality you got to have. Or else they would have never came back. If they had your mentality, we wouldn't have seen anything dope last night.
0: All right, I'll watch every blowout moving forward. Is that what you want?
1: But, dude, you just said it without saying it. If everybody had that mentality, would the Knicks have come back from 22 points down? What was it at one point? 93-71 with 7 minutes left. Oh, man, I guess I might as well just go through the motions. No.
14: I feel like the beauty of the NBA is with the three ball, if your team gets into rhythm, even at the end of a game, suddenly you can make up that ground. Whereas in the NFL, if you're being blown out by three touchdowns, or in baseball, if you're down 10-1, harder mountain to climb.
33: There are similarities that I feel like as we watch, I would say that we probably all would say football is our favorite sport. Yeah. So when you're watching a game, 49ers are up 35-14, and you're like, okay, they just need to get a stop here because otherwise the team will, and you're kind of doing the math in your head.
0: You're doing the math, and you're like, all right, now I can go take out the recycling or skim the pool and keep an eye on.
33: But you're also saying to yourself, okay, even if they get the onside kick here, or if we get the ball, we could take 2.5 minutes off because they don't have timeouts.
0: Exactly.
33: You're doing all of that.
0: You're halfway through the fourth quarter. You're down by 22. Some teams don't score 22 in a quarter. So you're sort of thinking like, Covino, one of the greatest comebacks in NBA history. So, yeah, I get it. It's wild to be part of the fun of the comeback, but it's not crazy to think a fan tapped out Dan Byer.
33: That was my point was, and Danny brings up the three, but last night it was more of James Harden, where he's on the floor defensively, so the Knicks just continued to attack him and attack him and attack him, and were scoring on every trip down the court.
0: Dude, what about Kenny Atkinson not calling a timeout during that whole run?
33: They had four timeouts at one point, and you lose them.
0: They fell asleep.
33: You go with 2 minutes left, you have two left, which, by the way, when time expired at the end of regulation, they still had their two that they had at the two-minute mark. It's just the point of everything had to go right for the Knicks, and the Cavs had to mess it up. And that's what happened last night. Like, there were a lot of opportunities. There was a trip, like the Knicks had a four-point trip at one point because of a foul that was called. Like, James Harden's missing free throws on multiple occasions.
0: Yeah. You know what?
33: It was just everything had to go wrong for the Cavs.
0: You know, you could turn to Dan Byer, and I'm sure Covino, you know, could relate to the analogy because we had watched this game together. The Super Bowl, when Tom Brady and the Pats were down 28-3. The Falcons had to equally mess up while the Patriots had to perform at an elite level. Like, remember the sack of Matt Ryan that took him out of field goal range?
33: Yes.
0: You know, was it Amendola or Welker, or whoever caught that, like, fingertip circus catch?
1: Amendola.
0: Like, all these little things had to happen, and that's what happened last night. Like, just a night of magic. And you're right. It's a bummer when you miss it. But don't act like a lot of people didn't think halfway through the fourth, down by 22.
1: Well, of course they did. Even the Super Bowl, we wanted to tune out. But you watch reluctantly.
0: Yeah.
1: You don't watch with the same excitement, for sure. I never shut it off because I wait for that crowd to erupt again, like DB said. I'm not glued in the same way. And luckily kept it on to see the magic happen, as you put it. And like I said, Jalen Brunson, even he couldn't explain at the end of the game how they did it. I loved his reaction. Like, I don't even know what happened. I don't know how it happened. But I'll tell you what, James Harden happened, and those threes started to happen, and they ran away with it. And it was really great to see, man. The Garden was popping. It felt like old school Knicks. You know, Patrick Ewing, like, oh, damn.
12: Superstars were out. That was so badass.
0: Did you notice the nice Knicks white jerseys with the blue and orange?
14: I did.
0: We talked about it yesterday. They went traditional, and it looks sweet.
14: And you mentioned that Cavs jersey, which doesn't have sleeves anymore, but that one that LeBron wore that they wore in the Game 7, I can't stand that jersey. I hate the look of it last night, so maybe the Cavs did deserve to lose. I think it's funny you bring up Super Bowl 51. It was Julian Edelman, by the way, that made the catch. But in that game, it was 28-3, but at one point it was 28-9. And Belichick and the Patriots kicked a field goal to make it a two-point game, 28-12, where you were thinking, oh, they're down by so much, everything is, we're going to have to score. Game. But your head coach at that time, and this goes back to like a Kenny Atkinson sort of deal, where Belichick knew that his team was still in it. If they just kicked the field goal, it would be a two-score game. And you kind of need those, you need good coaching on the sidelines. And I don't know if the Knicks had it last night, but I know the Cavs sure as heck didn't.
12: Well, that poses one of the three questions. There's many questions that we come here with based on the game last night as we get ready for Game 2 of the Western Conference Finals tonight. Question number one, who dropped the ball more? Was it James Harden? Again, 15 points, but all those turnovers, no defense. They're blowing right by him. They're scoring on him left and right. Is it Harden or is it Kenny Atkinson with the no timeouts, not stopping the momentum, just letting this run happen? Letting them come back, letting them win the game. Was it coaching? Was it Harden? Or was it, again, just the Knicks going full on, full blast, hitting every shot possible? So
0: what sport do you, I think the NBA and college hoops, the league leader in the by far, in my opinion, Covino, league leader in where timeouts used properly could halt momentum, could really get you focused again.
12: Yeah, but Harden seems to be such a mush when it comes to games that matter, and it's so noticeable on the big stage because you know how good he is and how he just fizzles when it matters.
0: The importance, Covino, of a well-timed pitching mound visit by the pitching coach or the manager in the NFL when a team's driving the ball and defense needs to refresh and call timeout and get the right personnel out there. Mm-hmm. There's right times, but I feel like the NBA, if you mismanage those timeouts, you saw it last night. You let a team totally take over. Like, momentum's even like an understated word. It was more than momentum. It was like they just took such control that you're like, how is no one stopping the bleeding here?
12: Yeah, right? Like, that should have been automatic. Should have been hydromatic. And then we already posed this question, but question two, we played the clip of Mad Dog, and you heard that Rich, started to do his bedtime routine. He started putting on his snail cream for his nighttime facial routine.
11: Is that cream made out of snails?
0: No, it's...
12: I didn't want to say what it really is, Sam.
0: Dude, how do you think I keep this glow?
12: Snail something.
0: Yeah.
12: Mad Dog fell asleep. Rich was, ready for bedtime. And a lot of people missed it. I know a lot of people missed it, but a lot of people tuned in.
0: Yeah.
12: I'm not saying that I've never missed it. I'm not trying to be contrarian. I'm not trying to contradict myself. Of course, there's things I've missed.
0: There was something you missed recently and we couldn't figure out what it was. Yeah. It might have been an NCAA, something March Madness or football
12: something,
0: related. But Covino came in the next day. He's like, guys, I got to be honest. I didn't watch a minute.
12: I can't. You know why I don't want to remember? Because I'm embarrassed by it. And I hate those moments.
0: Yeah.
12: So, because you don't want to miss these miraculous comebacks. People want to remember where they were and how they felt when they saw this happen, because you want to be part of that story. But there are times that you missed it. So if you want to share those, you want to come clean. I'm not saying Rich is the only guy. I'm not saying Mad Dog's the only guy. I understand. But what were those times for you? 877-99 on Fox. And then I have one more, a triple doozy of questions.
0: All right, go ahead.
12: After the game, you heard a lot of chanting going on, Rich. I have a theory. There's a lot of UFO sightings more recently than ever, right? A lot of UAPs. Man, these spheres, these Booga spheres and all these sightings. And man, there's four different types of aliens, man. We got proof, bro. You know why? Because they're all here to see their guy, Wembanyama. They're all here to see their guy, Wemby, who might be an alien because he's not from this world. At least he doesn't look like it.
11: Hey, and weren't the Coneheads from France?
4: We come from France.
12: Coneheads were also from France.
0: Maybe he's a descendant of a Conehead.
12: The Knicks were chanting they want Wemby. And I also want to pose this question. Those be careful what you wish for moments, because I have some stories there too.
0: Dude.
12: Do you really want Wemby?
0: To me, we want Wemby is the most arrogant New York thing. And I'm a New Yorker. I could say that. Yo, New
12: Do you
0: York,
12: really want him next round? Like, I don't know about that.
0: Like, New Yorkers, if I were you, I'd relish in this moment and hope you make it to the NBA Finals, because I think, unfortunately, you're just going to end up playing a team that's on paper better than you, and you better hope you continue this magic. And then, like, you could almost argue the angle of, like, can a magical team beat a better team? Because that's what you might get in the NBA Finals. But the whole want Wemby thing, oh, my God. Like, what? Don't say that. You just heard him after game one. What did he say after game one? The MVP snub? He remembered that. He took it personally, a la Michael Jordan style. I took it personally. You think if you're a Knicks fan saying we want Wemby is a good idea?
12: No,
0: get out of here.
12: I don't. I have several examples of that. And by the way, Rich, I remembered what I missed, courtesy of Allison Marshall, who hit us up on the live chat. At Covino and Rich FSR, we're streaming live. But you posed another question. There's many questions from last night's game. You said, do magical teams ever win? Like, do you just ride this high, even though you're not the better team? I don't think your 86 Mets were necessarily the best team.
0: No, they were a magical team. They were by far the best team.
12: I think they just played on magic.
0: No, they won 108 games and were widely considered one of the best teams
12: of all time.
0: But sometimes
12: I think there's a lot of teams where things just go your way and you get lucky. You're not the best team. You just got lucky and you won. All right, I get it. Your Mets were the best.
0: No, but I think a great example would be a couple years ago where the magical Grimace, Lindor, clutch hit Mets just ran into a better team in the Dodgers. So it's like, yeah, magic runs out when you play a better team. You know, like,
12: So basically what Rich is saying here is the Knicks are riding on magic, perhaps. Or
0: can they actually win?
12: All right, now, what you missed because you didn't see it coming, you're right. In hindsight, man, what a comeback. Should have been there, should have been tuned in. I missed the USA winning gold recently. That was it.
0: Oh, that's what it was. It was that Sunday morning.
14: Yeah, it was early in the morning.
0: Team USA.
12: But that's why, yeah.
0: That's what it was. It was Team USA.
12: But I hated myself for that. I forgot. Like, Danny G came through in the clutch. They put on the game.
0: What do we call you? Our text homie? What was it?
12: Yeah, text homie, yeah.
4: Steve, our you buddy didn't miss West. The end of the game, did you?
12: No, yeah. A lot of people hit me up, and I rolled over, looked at my phone. I was like, game lame. And I went right back to bed. Dude, I regret it. That's why I get so passionate. I regret that I didn't witness history being made in that moment.
0: This guy, you tell him that it's overtime in the Olympic gold medal game. He's like, nah. But you tell him it's a 22-point fourth quarter deficit. He's like, I'm locked in, bro.
12: If my text homie tells me to lock in, I'm putting it on. It's like, yo, if a no-hitter is going on, your buddy hits you up, you turn the game on.
4: You seeing this?
12: Yeah, it was too early. That's what it was, Allison. Good call. I missed the hockey game when they won the gold.
0: All right,
12: so we posed a lot of questions. Where was the real problem? Kenny Atkinson not breaking up the momentum. James Harden just being James Harden in the playoffs. And do we really want Wemby? There's so much going on here.
0: Your thoughts on all that? The phones are hot. So Danny's going through. The phones are all lit. So we'll take all your feedback next. Plus, I have a hypothetical, and it has to do with, do you think everyone is a little bit of a sports fan? And I would do another hypothetical about who's your favorite new hottie, because there's some drama on the set of Baywatch, and I want to know, who'd you rather?
12: Well, if Wemby's the new GOAT, right? Yeah. If he's the GOAT in the making, can I just give a little hint?
0: Yeah.
12: Who's the next bombshell Pam Anderson in the making?
0: Well, we'll get to that and more. All my favorite things, sports, booty, and fun, right here. Covino and Rich, we got more next on Fox Sports Radio.
12: Well, when you got to go number two, like our producer Spot.
0: Yeah,
12: right?
0: he's having some intestinal issues, huh?
12: Yeah. 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
27: Accident on State Route 50 eastbound before Lake Pickett Road. Expect delays. The center lane there is blocked. Crews still working on I-4 westbound. The off-ramp to Florida's Turnpike remains closed while they try to remove an overturned truck. And it's a slow ride on I-4 eastbound between 417 and 535. See traffic troubles? Call the Valvoline Instant Oil Change traffic tip line at 866-676-8477. From the Traffic Center, I'm Katie Wilkins.
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0: Yeah.
12: And, yeah, man, I live by the words of Yogi Berra and Lenny Kravitz, two of my favorites as a Yankees fan. And our first interview as a show was with Lenny Kravitz. I'm a huge, huge fan. And it wasn't over until it was over last night.
0: He was courtside. It all ties together.
12: It does, man. Knicks 115 over the Cavs 104. That 22-point deficit, that run, those shots. And, Rich, you get me fired up. And I don't want to give you all the credit. I think it's this cold brew I'm drinking here from Kirkland. I don't know, man. It's got me all fired up. And I had some Dutch Bros earlier because I'm live from Idaho, live from the hoe, Covino and Rich. But I think, you know, before we go to the phones,
0: yeah,
12: all the questions we posed, I think the greatest reminder is this. Yes, sometimes you're pulled away from the game, and sometimes you miss things. Sometimes.
0: Yeah.
12: You need, if you're going to be pulled away, you need that text, homie. You need the text homie on standby to remind you of what's going down.
0: Danny G is available for hire, by the way.
12: Yeah.
0: Danny G, fourth quarter comeback, NBA, NFL, baseball, no-hitter alerts, whatever it is. Danny G is always quick to the, hey, man, you checking this out?
14: Yeah, and I don't ruin what's happening. I just say, hey, you might want to turn this on.
0: Yeah, I love it.
12: Like, I totally get Dan Byer's situation. I don't understand yours, but I understand Dan's. Like, you know, he wanted to bust out the Mr. Bubble and get his kid ready for bed and you need the text, homie, on standby.
0: Well, I was saying to Iowa Sam and Danny during the break, I know the NBA, there's comebacks that happen, substantial, you know, point deficits overcome because of the three game nowadays. But when teams sometimes don't score 22 in a quarter, when they were down 22 halfway through, that meant they had to not only put up a 30-40 spot, but they had to have the other team almost poop the bed as well.
12: That was crazy.
0: Break out the dude wipes.
12: How cool. Two back-to-back OT games,
0: I know.
12: We reaped all the benefits. But a lot of people on the phone at 877-99 on Fox. Danny G's on standby waiting just to say hi. Was it Atkins, no timeouts? Was it James Harden? Was it just the Knicks playing like magic? And did you miss it? Mm. Is there an excuse? Other things you missed?
0: All right.
12: Do you really? Do the Knicks really want Wemby? There's so many questions.
0: Let's go to your feedback. But DB, you had a final thought?
32: Yeah, I just need to clarify two things for the record.
0: Yeah.
32: Number one, once I committed, I was in. Like, I couldn't go back to the game. Like, we're in bath time at that point. Like,
0: yeah, you're breaking out Scuba Steve and Mr. Bubbles. I
32: can't
0: get it.
32: Rationalize it to say, like, okay, well, now it's an 8-point game, so I got to go back and watch the game. I mean, like, I was committed.
0: You're playing with the little
12: text homie hits you up.
0: He's playing with the little pills that turn into sponges.
32: Usually, I don't need text homie because I am usually locked in.
0: Yeah.
32: So I don't need text homie. But what I did do also for the record is I watched it last night. And then I watched it again this morning, the final 8 minutes, just because of how absurd it actually was.
0: Yeah.
32: But I couldn't break through. I couldn't be like, hey, babe, sorry. It's now a ball game. You're back on bath duty.
0: Yeah.
32: Like, I was already in and committed.
0: Yeah,
1: that's true. Yeah. It's hard. That's easier said than done than to pull out.
14: Yeah, if you're a parent, once the water is ran, it's a done deal.
2: Is that where you need one of those Rich's Big TV Game of the Week extra TVs you can wheel in?
1: Wheel into
2: and
1: the,
2: be like,
1: wheel
2: oh, into the you're bathroom. You're doing the bath time and you're keeping an eye on it? Or you got your phone with the game on it?
1: Yeah, well, you could put the phone, balance it on the sink, and, you know.
0: Yeah, but then, like, then, come on, he's trying to pay attention at the bat
1: time.
0: True,
1: I know.
14: Yeah, phones are jumping. You guys want to start in Virginia?
0: Let's do it, bro.
14: Dupree is a Knicks fan. He says something about Wemby here.
0: You, me, and Dupree. What's up, man?
14: Dupree, you're not chanting, right?
4: Hey, hello. How you doing?
0: What's up, man?
1: What up, buddy?
4: Things going on, man. All-

0: didn't have their eyes locked on that.
1: I just feel like Wemby. I mean, we'll see tonight, right? If it continues, yeah. But he's playing with a different level of fire and chip on his shoulder.
0: Like, the best point Danny pointed out a day ago was Wemby played like double the minutes he usually played, and it seemed like he was able to handle it. He's balling. He's on a mission. Who else we got, Danny?
2: Okay, let's go back to the lines here in Alabama. It's Carl.
0: What's up, Bama? Hey, Carl.
1: Hey, Carl.
3: Hello.
0: What up, buddy?
3: Hey, thanks for taking my call, guys. I'll be brief as well. Yeah, I work in public safety. I work a lot of hours, so I miss a lot of Super Bowls and Super Bowl moments. But one year I was off, and I had everything laid out, food, wings, chips, everything. I had the perfect layout. It was the Seahawks versus the Patriots, Russell Wilson versus Tom Brady, beast mode. Yeah, and they're going down the field, two-yard line, and I had direct TV satellite, and my TV goes black. And I mean, it's like somebody cut the cord. I didn't even have audio, and I'm scrambling and cursing and turning my TV around. And it comes back on, and I'll never forget when my TV signal finally came back. I saw Tom Brady with both hands on his head with this surprised expression, and I didn't have a clue what just happened.
0: And Richard Sherman looking like he just smelled poop, right? Like,
3: yeah. Yeah. Everybody was in a state of shock. I thought maybe some guy parachuted into the stadium or something. I was like, what's going on? So I missed all of it.
1: Dude, that's the weakest story, man. And, you know, you made me think of another one because I'm not getting on Rich for missing it. We all miss things. I'm getting on him about his attitude about it. Dude, how many people missed just this past weekend Ronda Rousey pulling that armbar off?
0: Dude,
1: our buddy Gabe went to get a bowl of cereal and maybe a little bit of popcorn. Just he comes back, it's over. How many people did that happen to? You went to take a quick bathroom break.
4: What if you just looked away and you
0: missed it? I'm not even joking. We had people over our house because it was my daughter's 9th birthday party, and a lot of the parents were watching the fight in the living room. One of the dads like, "Yo, I'm gonna grab a drink. Did anyone want anything?" He went to my garage. You know how we have that the garage fridge with all the alcohol in it. By the time he came back, they were standing in the middle of the ring. He's like, Wait, did it start yet? I go, dude, it ended.
1: 17 seconds, man. And I'm sure that used to happen a lot during those Tyson fights back in the day. I mean, I was glued to those, but, like, I understand, right? So let's go back to the phones at 877-99 on Fox. Who else we got, Danny?
2: Let's go to New Jersey, your hometown. Anthony.
0: Oh, Jersey. What's up, Ant?
1: Yo.
5: Hey, what's going on?
0: Hey, man.
5: Hey, Knicks fan here, and Man, I'll admit it because I'm on an out-of-state radio station. But man, I went to sleep after Mobley. He hit that three, and I think they were down. I mean, they were kind of getting. It looked like there was no life in them. And I woke up the next morning and I looked at the score, and I literally hit refresh because I thought it was like an old game or maybe it was something in like the cash, you know, like the
0: exactly. That's understandable, man. Because they had no life, and then all of a sudden, bam! I agree.
1: Happens. Yep.
0: You know what, Kavino? I'd say the two moments. I mean, the one moment that comes to mind the most, I think we could all agree, for NBA fans. When it looked hopeless for the Magic and all those, not the Magic, for the Heat, and everyone started leaving the arena, and then they had that miraculous comeback with the Ray Allen three against the Spurs, they show those videos of the fans outside the arena trying to get back in.
1: And yeah, they're locked out.
0: Dude, they gave up in that game thinking, oh, this is it. And they go on to win the game and the series. Like, that's a moment where it's like, oh, do you tell your friends you left?
1: Yeah, you just have to live with the shame, I think.
0: I think so. All right, let's go to DB for an update. And thanks for all the feedback, guys. Phones are still hot, so you guys
1: are awesome.
0: Hey,
1: DB.
6: Yeah, that Mobley 3 made it an 8-point game, but like so much had to go the Knicks' way last night.
0: Yeah.
6: And then on the ensuing possession, there was a free throw situation. Then on a missed free throw, they called an off-ball foul on the Cavaliers, and the Knicks hit a three. So it was a 4-point trip. So like I understand why, like, eight points, 3 minutes to go, you're thinking, all right, that was the bucket the Cavs needed. And then the Knicks go get a 4-point trip on the next possession. Crazy.
0: Yeah, no, it's wild.
6: Well,
0: great night.
6: It's the Spurs and Thunder tonight, 8:30 Eastern time. Game 2 of the West Finals. De'Aaron Fox is questionable for San Antonio with that ankle injury that forced him to miss Game 1. Spurs, by the way, will face the Pelicans in games in Paris, France, and Manchester, England. in the regular season next January. Western Conference Finals, Game 1 tonight in the Stanley Cup Playoffs. Avalanche home to the Golden Knights, but Colorado will be without defenseman Cale Makar. He's out because of an arm injury. Considered day-to-day. Face-off 8 o'clock Eastern Time. Sabres gave head coach Lindy Ruff a 2-year extension. In baseball, the Reds topped

0: The Phillies 9-4, Rays down the Orioles 5-3. Twins were 4-1 victors against the Astros. They're in the ninth in Colorado. Rockies edging the Rangers 4-3. White Sox and Mariners tied up at 2 in the fifth, while Arizona's doubling up the Giants right now in the eighth inning by a count of 6-3. And the big news of the day happened in Pittsburgh when Aaron Rodgers was asked, is this going to be your last year?
1: Yes, this is it. Yeah.
0: Confirming that the upcoming season, his 22nd in the NFL, will be his final season for the 42-year-old Rodgers. Guys, back to you.
2: Yeah, just a simple, yeah, this is it. No big shenanigans or hoopla.
0: No announcement, but it took a reporter to ask the question where Rodgers then gave you the answer. Otherwise, if that question wasn't asked,
2: we would not know.
0: Yeah, we wouldn't.
2: So, pretty cool. And by the way, DB, thanks, Dan. I know you're a big schedule-watching guy like me. Am I correct in saying, I don't remember the NBA plotting it out so perfectly where, like, for the next week and a half, every other day is like Eastern, Western. Has it always been every other day so perfectly timed out?
0: Yes, but what happens is because of the final schedule, like sometimes I'm, what would be Memorial Day weekend calendar is a little funky this time around.
2: Yeah.
0: You wouldn't have any games because a series may have ended early or one would be on Friday and then you wouldn't have it, but they do that throughout the process.
2: I don't know why I missed that in like the previous year or so, because I was like, every day it's sweet how it's like you get in the Western mindset. Then today, you know, then you get Spurs to OKC, tomorrow East, the next day West. I love how it goes back and forth. Every day you got a great game. And that lines up that this weekend we could have game sevens would be what? Next weekend? Let me look that up.
0: They do sometimes add extra off days later on in the series. I'm not sure if that's the case with these. I wouldn't doubt it, to be honest with you, but something to look for.
2: Well, thank you, DB. All right, we got more Covino and Rich. We got Mike's take. Mike, who runs his take. We got Midweek Major and a question about Baywatch women. Ooh. Who is the new Baywatch Pam Anderson? Apparently, there's like dissension on the set of the show. So we ask you, and I have a dumb hypothetical we'll get to coming up right here. CNR on FSR.
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16: Partly cloudy with some afternoon showers and thunderstorms possible. High of around 90, 40% chance of rain.
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23: Garden was hopping. The Garden Party was hopping last night. And I love the old school support. The old Cats, the old Hez, the old Knicks showing all that support to the new team. 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I wish we had more of that. 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I'm out here in Idaho for the Sweet Potato in My Pants contest. 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
2: Well, as we play Back in the New York Groove, fun fact, that's played after every New York Football Giants touchdown and played a lot of times after a Mets victory. So a big New York song there by Kiss member Ace Frehley.
23: So you haven't heard that in a while, I guess, right?
2: It's funny. It's good one. Good one, yeah. After every Mets victory. All right, hey, it's time for the Tire Rack play of the day. The Knicks went from being blown out to winning in a historic fourth quarter comeback that some people even checked out on.
24: Find Sham at far corner. Three-pointer for the tie. He got it off the back rim and in. Shaman with the soft touch, and we're tied at 99 with 41 seconds to go.
2: Wow.
23: Again, winning. They were down 93-71 at one point. They won, winning 115-104 in overtime.
3: And it's the biggest, get this, the biggest comeback in Knicks playoff history.
2: Bigly.
3: That call is courtesy of Knicks Radio Network. That's our tire rack play of the day.
2: 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Kavino, we could go rapid fire. We got phone calls.
3: Yeah,
2: the
3: let's
2: phones
3: do
2: are
3: it.
2: All lit, so let's do that. And then we'll talk about... There's a Baywatch babe discrepancy and a dumb hypothetical I have we'll get to coming up. But what's doing, Danny?
0: Mo in Arizona.
2: Mo! Hey, Mo.
1: Hey, good afternoon, gentlemen.
2: What up, bud?
1: Hey, that reminds me that comeback last night reminds me of when J.J. Redick last year started all five Lakers the whole second half. I'd never seen anything like that. Dude, call the timeout. Just common sense.
2: Yeah.
1: But anyway, the thing that I missed, I literally, since you touched on Tyson, I got two of them. Tyson and Spinks. I went back, it was on the floor. And the second one was the Panthers, I think Jags Super Bowl when the Janet Jackson flopped.
2: Oh, that was Panthers Patriots, I believe. That was 04, right? So,
3: and by the way, Tyson Spinks, I think it was what, 97.
2: Can I tell you?
3: Like
2: you know what? That's a great one, by the way. Mm-hmm. I'm not going to lie to you. I was watching the halftime show, but I only saw the Janet Jackson whole nipple thing in the replay and like looking it up. I don't remember watching with my friends and family being like, "Oh my God, did she just expose?" Like, it was like secondhand for me. Did you guys immediately be like, "Know what's happened or no?"
3: I mean, I was confused by it, but I remember seeing it being confused.
2: Yeah, I don't think we were all like, look, we knew what happened. I think that was like an aftermath thing.
14: I'm confused.
2: Danny, right. Who else?
0: Let's go to Cincy, Brian.
2: Yo, what's up, Cincy?
18: Hey, guys. In Cincy, but grew up in Queens, so I'm a huge Knicks fan and a huge Yankees fan. And this is going back to 1996. In my lifetime, you know, you say the Yankees, they won all these series, but hadn't happened for me. I was waiting and waiting. I'm in the U.S. Navy. I'm on my first deployment on the USS Harper's Ferry. And we're getting ready to go to the Middle East, but we're off the coast of Pearl Harbor. And it's the last game of the series. It's on our TV, but we're getting over the horizon where we're not picking it up as much anymore.
2: Oh, no!
18: And it's coming in and out, and you remember that game. It's just close. It's got that one. And it goes to fuzz on our TV.
2: Oh.
18: And there's a bunch of other, like, sailors, Marines in there with us. Like, all right, turn it on to the site TV channel, the movies. I'm like, no, don't you touch it.
2: No.
18: And it was coming in periodically. 1 minute, it'd be a little static, and you'd see a little green. You'd say you'd hear it again. And I made them keep it like that. I'd almost fight people off. And it came back in for one clear second. And
2: you saw the Yankees win, which is
3: Charlie
2: awesome.
3: Charlie Hayes
0: well,
3: with his hands
0: goodness.
3: Up.
0: Goodness.
2: Perfect. All right, more CNR next.
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12: Traveling on 408 westbound, there's a disabled vehicle that's still blocking the right lane at the Hiawassee Main Toll Plaza. Shoulder still remains blocked on Greenway northbound at Landstar Boulevard, and I-4 eastbound between 417 and 535 is a slow ride. See traffic troubles? Call the Valvoline Instant Oil Change traffic tip line at 866-676-8477. From the Traffic Center, I'm Katie Wilkins.
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15: NFL says that he contemplated retirement when Mike Tomlin retired, but one of the reasons why he decided to play another year was because Mike McCarthy took the Steelers' head coaching job. In the NBA, Western Conference Finals, Game 2 tonight, Spurs and Thunder, 8:30 Eastern Time. Spurs guard De'Aaron Fox is considered questionable with an ankle injury that forced him to miss Game 1. Spurs, by the way, will face the Pelicans in games in Paris, France, and Manchester, England next January in the NBA's regular season. Caitlin Clark out tonight for the Indiana Fever against Portland because of a back injury. Western Conference Finals on the ice of the Stanley Cup playoffs. Avalanche will be without Cale Makar tonight against the Golden Knights because of an arm issue. Face-off, 8 o'clock Eastern Time. Sabres gave head coach Lindy Ruff an extension. I'm Dan Beyer.
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3: Hey.
2: Hey, get ready for a nice Memorial Day weekend. 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
2: 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Pants down.
3: I thought you were just going to, you know, run with it there. I don't know.
2: Pants down.
3: Thanks for leaving me the last sentence, but it's all good, man.
2: Hey, man.
3: Covino and Rich on FSR. Hope you had a New York Knickerbockers sort of night. A Brunson. With 38 strong sort of night. You know, Donovan Mitchell played good, though, 29 points. Yeah. It's Harden with the 15 and lack of defense, but Knicks caught fire. It was a good one. Game two tonight. Pumped about that. I'm here in Idaho. So, again, 99.9 in Idaho. Covino and Rich hoping to bring our show to a city near you. Rest of the crew back in L.A. And not only does Rich have a hypothetical, we got Mike who runs this take. We do it every Wednesday. Yep. Mike has a take. We talk about it. Plus, midweek major with Sammy Sweetheart this hour. But Danny G's on the phones at 877-99 on Fox. Rich, before Mike.
2: Yeah.
3: And his take. What's your hypothetical?
2: Well, I have two. I told you, I'm going to hold the baseball holiday weekend one.
3: Okay.
2: For later in the show. But there is apparently, get this, bro. Danny G, Sam, Dan Byer, get this.
3: Get this.
2: Tension. Oh. On the set of the new Baywatch.
3: I saw that.
2: Because apparently there's a discrepancy of who's the new Pam Anderson, because there's two hot blondies. Livy Dunn and model Brooks Nader are both two of the bombshell babes on the new Baywatch. And apparently there's like a fight of like who's the main one. So I ask you, is it Brooks Nader or Livy Dunn?
3: It's kind of like, who's the current GOAT? Is it Wemby or SGA? Like, who's taking the torch and running with it after LeBron, right? Who's the next Pam Anderson? Is it Livy Dunn or Brooks Nader? Now, for reference, Livy Dunn is, well, you remember her from her LSU days, gymnast, but she's also Paul Skeens' girlfriend.
2: Yeah.
3: So, pitching phenom of the Pirates, Paul Skeens, he's always seen with Livy Dunn. She's super social media famous, very popular. And Brooks Nader, Rich, I know the name, but not with the face, but I saw the face, and I'm like, oh, yeah, I know her. I don't know what she's famous for other than being a model.
2: She's like a model and reality girl, but the reality
3: people say, she's a smoke show.
2: I mean, she is insanely gorgeous. They did a huge casting for this. I don't know if people realize. I don't know if anyone's even going to watch, but there's a new Baywatch in the works, and they did a casting with all, like, the hottest women and, like, hunky dudes by the beach here in Los Angeles. And this is what they came up with. So the main girls are Livy Dunn and Brooks Nader. So you be the judge, because it was all over social media today that there's a fight of, like, who's the main girl?
3: Who's the
2: big Mike?
14: What's going on?
2: What's up? You have a preference?
14: Hello, gentlemen. No, don't care.
2: Don't care?
14: Don't care at all.
2: Thanks, Mike.
3: Well, there's got to be the next one,
2: I mean,
3: right?
2: Look at that picture. Come on. It's got to be Brooks Nader. Come on.
3: I don't know who runs
2: Livy
3: away
2: Dunn
3: with
2: still
3: the title.
2: Livy Dunn still feels like a college kid to me or something. What's up, DB?
17: As someone who loved the old Baywatch, you had Pamela Anderson and you had Yasmine Bleeth. It was like a blonde and kind of the brunette thing.
2: Yeah.
17: And I think that Livy Dunn is more of the blonde, where Brooks Nader would be the Yasmine Bleeth
2: sort of role. There's always room for more good-looking women on a Baywatch show. I mean, I was a big Nicole Eggert fan back in the day. There was, you know.
3: See, but that's the thing, though, DB. Like, I hear what you're saying, right? And I was thinking the same thing. But Nader's not enough. She's not brunette enough to be that other person. Yeah. They're both kind of blonde.
17: She's not blonde enough to be. I don't think she's blonde enough.
18: Yeah, she has dyed her hair blonde for the show. Because when you Google her, the first images that come up are her as a brunette.
2: But it's funny. It's funny how that's a headline today, like a battle over who's hotter. Like how about, as the Covino, as the little tortilla girl says, why not both? But yeah, that was a story today. So if you're into Livy Dunn,
14: both at the same time, is that what you're saying?
2: I didn't say I won it, Mike.
14: Okay. All right, I'm just asking.
2: You know, something we do every Wednesday. Now that we got you here, Mike, I have another hypothetical in a little bit that you could chime in on as well. But every week you come with a hot take. Mike runs this place, so his take runs this place. I mean,
18: he does run this take, though.
2: All right, well, let's do it.
14: Fair enough.
0: Who's the microphone assassin?
19: It's time for Mike, who runs this take.
20: Who? Big Mike may get to be in charge of this segment, but he still doesn't run this place. He really doesn't even run this segment when you think about it, because this mic can be turned off by Sam at any moment.
19: That may be true, but Big Mike does get to pick the topic, and then CNR offer their strong opinions on it. Consider it a warm-up to Midweek Major. Mike, who runs this take.
20: Who?
14: I mean, well, hello.
2: You've been here on Fox Sports Radio since like its inception, no?
14: Almost.
2: Yeah.
14: Not quite, but almost. I've been here for a while.
2: Eventually, a man will find himself running something.
14: Hello, gentlemen.
2: What's
14: good
2: up,
14: to
2: buddy?
14: See you. I was actually going to sit in Steve's chair, but I thought that would be rude.
21: Yeah, that's disrespectful.
14: I was thinking
21: about it,
14: though.
21: You're more than welcome to, Mike, because we love you.
14: Hey,
21: Mike,
14: anyway.
21: I hate to put the pressure on you, but last week's take is hard to top. If you missed last week, Mike was like, if you got a nose job, I hate you.
2: Yeah, you went off on anyone without
18: so
2: work done. Yeah,
14: yeah, that's exactly what it was. That's exactly
21: what it was.
14: Anybody who has plastic surgery is the devil. That's no, what that
21: was, it was about plastic surgery. So what's your take this week, man?
14: Well, today we are going to talk about trick plays. I was inspired to talk about trick plays. Was relaying a story back in the day. I played on a club soccer team. And for those of you who don't know the rules in soccer, when the ball goes out of bounds, there's no stoppage in play, right? So you just keep going. You can just pick up the ball and throw it, and the game keeps going. And I had an assistant coach who would stand on the sideline, and when the other team would grab the ball to take a quick throw in, he'd just be like, wait. And so the kid would just stop on the sideline.
2: But he didn't have to stop.
14: Hey, he didn't have to stop at all. He could have just thrown it in, and meanwhile, we all ran back on defense.
2: You know what I got thinking of? When you said soccer, first of all, I'm picturing you playing soccer, and I can't picture you as a little...
14: I know, isn't it weird? But I played a lot of soccer.
2: But secondly, have you guys seen that viral clip where the guy falls and the opponent steps on his shorts and his pants come completely off?
14: Oh.
2: That was viral over the last 24 hours. Poor guy. He gets, like, completely pantsed in the middle of a soccer match.
14: So we're talking about your favorite trick plays. We've got a couple that I'd like you to hear. I think you can remember these.
2: Let's hear the trick plays.
22: Bransky, I still think him with some type of run pass option going to the right.
23: Boise State for the win. They hand it off to Johnson. Boise State has won the Tostitos Fiesta Bowl. Can you believe it?
14: So there's that. So, and the NFL has a lot of, you know, flea flickers and and Statue of Liberty plays, all that kind of stuff. And then there's so many trick plays that happen in baseball.
24: A fly ball into right center field. James had him played that way, and Carter unable to tag in advance. And Wisely remaining at second, with the Mets down by four, and there are two out here in the ninth inning. Now Carter's called out. And the ball game is over.
14: You're hitting ball, sir.
24: Steve Jeltz holding the ball. Doug Harvey right there making the call as Carter is tagged out.
25: Doug Harvey on top of the play. Carter not knowing that Jeltz had the ball. And that's the ball game.
24: An ignominious end to what had been a great evening for Gary Carter as he was 3-for-3 with a home run plus a walk.
14: Ignominious. I like that.
21: A lot of people hitting us up, Boise State University for sure. And by the way, I'm very close to that as we speak. And when you see that blue field out there too, it really is wild to see. My girlfriend graduated from there. And I think you hit the nail on the head. When you think trick plays, I automatically think hidden ball trick. And I think, like, as a kid, as a little leaguer, you're very well aware of the possibilities of a hidden ball trick happening to you. So when you see it, you know, in professional baseball, you're like, oh my god.
2: Well, hold on just
14: it's
2: a
14: crazy
2: hold on just a minute though.
21: Yeah,
2: I feel like a guy with integrity, like a Dan Beyer type, would say bush league. Do you think the hidden ball trick is bush
21: league? There's so many different ways to pull it off.
17: Yeah, I don't know if that's necessarily in the spirit of the game. I would say that the Boise State play is within. There's always deception and you have to cover your bases. But no pun intended, I don't know if I love it in baseball.
2: You know what, as far as hidden ball tricks and trick plays, I actually wrote down, like, I would say three of my favorites. Do you mind if
21: Do you call?
2: Can I have a question?
14: Okay.
21: Can I ask a question though? Do you call, like, you know, there's like really high IQ baseball plays. Would you consider them trick plays? Like if someone's deking somebody,
2: give me a second.
14: Okay. Here's one I have. And it does speak to your question, Cove. So 1972, A's versus the Reds in the World Series. It's Raleigh Fingers up against Johnny Bench at the plate. And, you know, first base is open. They think they're just going to walk him, but they don't. They pitch to Johnny Bench. And then with the 3-2 count, there's a meeting at the mound. And the catcher goes back behind the mound, and he puts his arm out. He wants one more wide one.
2: He's just going to get, you know what?
14: Enough of this. We'll just give him the base. Johnny Bench puts the bat up on his shoulder, not ready to swing. Raleigh Fingers throws him a slider. Strike three. You are out. Now,
2: classic play is
14: a classic play in the history of baseball, but I think according to Dan Beyer, that's Bush League.
21: Okay. But trick play, nonetheless.
14: Yes.
21: All right.
14: DB,
21: all right.
14: Trick play, not, or is that Bush League, or was that okay?
17: I don't mind it as much. I think hidden ball trick is very...
2: very like, gotcha.
17: Yeah, it really is. You know, the pitcher has to be off the mound, you know, can't be on the dirt.
2: I love what you said, in the spirit of the game. I saw, there's a guy, Jake Savecki, who's a college baseball coach in California, that is viral on social media. He's got a lot of followers. He went over a play the other day where a kid in like Little League hit a walk-off home run, and like someone touched him before he crossed the plate, like, and it was considered like, oh, a teammate or the coach touched him, he was out. And it's like, if it's not in the spirit of the game, like calling things like that could ruin a moment. I think a hidden ball trick is not in the quote spirit of the game.
17: I agree.
2: I did write down 5 quick examples. Kavino, tell me if you think these are legit. Mike, you were the guy that brought this up. So
14: I'm ready.
2: I prepared. Number one, the other day, Bobby Witt Jr. is playing third base. Well, not playing. He covers third. There is a overthrow. The ball's in left field. He fakes the tag and holds the ball, holds his glove on the runner as if, like, I'm waiting for you to step off. Like, I have the ball. Meanwhile, the ball's in the outfield, and the runner doesn't go because Bobby Witt Jr. has made it seem as though I have the ball.
21: It was the ultimate trick play. I thought it was so dope. Held him there. Amazing play. That was awesome. That was last week. It was great.
2: What about, I've seen this, an outfielder pretends that they lost the ball in the lights so that a runner gets caught up between the bases and can't tag up or gets caught up in a double play. Like, I forget who it was, but a center fielder's like, I lost it. Meanwhile, he didn't lose it. He catches the ball, throws to first quick, and gets a double play because the runner thought, oh, my God, he lost it, and went a little more than halfway and got doubled up. Bush League or smart?
21: Smart play, trick play, love it.
14: Listen,
21: and you made me think of another one just the other day with the Giants. I believe it was the Giants. It was the Giants, right? Where the center fielder, was it Bader? I don't know. Real high IQ play. It was a play at the plate, and he tried to catch the ball at the very last minute. He went down to his knees to catch the ball in hopes that the runner at third left too early and didn't wait for him to catch it before he tagged up. They were saying it was one of the most high IQ plays you'll ever see. And again, that was the San Francisco Giants center fielder that did that.
14: Yeah, I'm down with that. And for baseball specifically, I think the fact that we have rules about box where a pitcher is not allowed to intentionally deceive the runner in specific ways lets you know that the saying cheating, if you're not cheating, you're not trying, comes from baseball. Like that is the culture of baseball, is to use every trick in the book. So I'm not sure there's anything that's off limits in baseball as long as you stay within the rules of the game.
2: I think the only downfall, I love instant replay and challenges, but I think the only thing you lose is the art of selling the call. I thought selling the call was such a big part of an infielder's game, a phantom tag, a punch out, like a double play, like the way you react doesn't matter anymore.
17: You were mentioning the Bobby Witt Jr. play. I have no problem with that if the ball is in plain sight for anybody to see in left field, where a base coach should have said, hey, he doesn't have it, go home.
2: That's what it's there for.
17: I don't know. Well, I'll wait till what you have on your list, but I also, again, think that there's quite the difference in football. I really don't know. What play would be off limits in football, to be honest?
2: I got one more baseball, then I got two football. Well, I'll be snappy. in baseball, you talked about the intentional walk. Covino, fill in the blanks. Was it Albert Bell or Manny Ramirez who actually swung at an intentional pitch?
21: That was Manny, I believe.
14: Yeah, I believe that was Manny.
2: Was it Manny? Yeah, remember that? Yeah. They tried to intentionally walk him, and the ball was a little too close to the zone that he's like, F this, and he just swung out his bat and ripped a single up the middle. Do you remember that?
21: I think it was – you're confusing, too. I think you're talking about Manny Ramirez, but Albert Bell didn't want to be intentionally walked, so he did swing
2: he got hit by a pitch and refused to walk.

0: for RBI or bases loaded on regular Nintendo Baseball, if you jostled the player to control, right? If you jostled the control, it would go dee-doo-dee-doo. It would pause automatically. Plug it back in. You unpause it. You could throw the slowest, most unhittable pitch. You could curve it from, you know, left side of the screen to the right side of the screen. Oh. You could do all these sort of tricks on these video games that I'm not sure everybody remembers.
1: Cheat codes.
0: Cheat codes. Man.
1: Early cheat
0: codes. They were trick plays in my book.
2: What about, this is a great trick in sports.
0: Wait, I got one more.
2: If you're competing with someone for a possible gold medal, have you ever hired someone to, like, take out the leg? That's just cheating.
0: Those aren't cheat codes. Are cheating.
2: Oh, okay.
0: When it comes to trick plays,
2: not everyone has a Jeff Galooly.
1: I didn't realize we were going to be talking about my ice skating career today, but okay.
0: Tell me, every kid growing up didn't have some sort of trick play in their driveway where they threw the ball over the roof, hit the roof off this, and like bounced into the basket or something like that.
3: Yeah, for a game of horse.
0: Right, or some sort of ricochet that they worked on.
1: Dude, you could not beat me at horse in my own driveway. No chance. I will crush you. Because I'm bouncing it off the roof. This one's going off the tree. Yep. It's going in.
0: While whistling the Globetrotters theme song.
1: Well, of course. Yeah.
0: Yep. Trick plays.
2: Can I wrap this up, Mike, with everyone's first attempt at trickery? And I guarantee it's going to be the same for Dan Beyer, Covino, Danny G, Sam, me, you, ever. I guarantee everyone's first attempt at sports trickery. You were probably in the minors or Pinto or Mustang, whatever if you played Pony Ball or Little League. When you were a pitcher, you weren't holding the ball for a changeup because you didn't know the grips yet. Your little kid changeup was like a really fast windup. That was everyone's attempt.
0: That's
2: like,
0: your first, for
2: before,
0: sure. Yeah.
2: Before you knew to just bury the ball a little deeper in your palm. Until you learned how to hold a changeup, your changeup was fast, aggressive windup.
0: And you know why, Rich?
2: And you floated it in.
0: Deception, man, because that's the key here.
1: It's all about deception, baby.
0: Yep.
3: I just want to add, you have HORS, I have H. That was Mike's childhood.
0: We all practiced them, man. Trick plays. I think it's good, man. It's part of the game.
2: All right, cool, man. Listen, coming up, we got Sammy Sweetheart. He's got Midweek Major, all the stories in sports and entertainment that you might have missed. We keep you in the loop. Plus, a baseball Memorial Day hypothetical I have for you guys. All coming up. CNR right here on FSR. Now, Cove.
0: Yes.
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8: Couple of accidents reported. I-4 eastbound at Cayley, a crash blocking the shoulder. I-4 westbound between Howland Boulevard and Dirksen Drive. Slow ride on I-4 westbound between Princeton Street and South Street. Also, an accident blocking the right shoulder. I-4 express lane southbound at 408. See traffic troubles? Call the Valvoline Instant Oil Change traffic tip line at 866-676-8477. From the Traffic Center, I'm Katie Wilkins.
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1: Yo, what's up, suckers? 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Love hanging with you guys on FSR as we get ready for a nice Memorial Day weekend. It's been a minute since we've had a day off. Not us, I'm saying everyone, right? 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
12: 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Before we get into Midweek Major, we're talking about those trick plays. I did see a lot of funny feedback, and I do want to thank Mike again for running that take.
2: Yeah.
12: But I saw, who said it? Stilo and Stockton says, don't forget Kansas City and their crazy spinning huddles of late. Like, those were kind of fun to watch. Like, what is that?
2: Anytime someone tries something new and creative, I'm down for it. I mean, listen, if you're going to get tricked, you know, it happens.
12: Cheating, fun, your thoughts on it. Hit us up at Covino and Rich at Fox Sports Radio. And now it's time for what we call Midweek Major.
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18: That's so mid. 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
7: CNR scoring. Midweek Major.
19: Yeah, gotta go really quick here to give Iowa Sam at least 7 minutes.
2: Oh,
19: all
2: let's
19: right.
2: go.
19: Cove is in Idaho, so Rich, you're in the home studio. Call heads or tails?
2: Heads.
19: It is tails.
2: Son of a...
19: That means Covino gets the first take. And now, ladies and gentlemen, the most famous person besides the dude from Weezer, Brian Bell, Iowa Sam.
10: Hey, Sam.
20: All right. Hey. I got some stories here.
2: Let's go.
20: Let's get it started. All right, guys, proofreading in society, it's on shaky ground. Let's admit, perhaps it's at its lowest point in modern history. It's so bad it's getting to the point of, quote, being disrespectful. At least according to 2025 Offensive Player of the Year Jackson Smith and Jigba, the Super Bowl champion, took to social media on Monday to show off his new trophy, and several errors printed onto the trophy, the worst of which the trophy says he's the 2025 Defensive Player of the Year. Whoopsie doodle. What a year for the NFL's DPOY, who had almost 1,800 receiving yards and 10 touchdowns. Very impressive. JSN also pointed out a typo where the words the and year did not have a space between them. A league spokesman later came out and told the Athletic they'll send JSN a new trophy free of typos and errors. Guys, this seems to happen way too often with trophies, statues, you know, permanent kinds of things, midweek or major.
12: So weak, as they say. You've got one job. Who goes over this stuff? And not to get on anybody, but like it happens here even in our workplace on a much, much lower level. We'll get copies sometimes. I'm like, does anybody ever read this stuff? You know, it's like, it's crazy. It's like, you know, I don't think there's any excuse for this, especially when it comes to a major award. Super weak, and I'm glad they're going to fix it, but you know what? They should have got it right the first time. If they really cared that much and they're going to honor the guy, get it right.
2: I think it's major.
18: Definitely major.
2: Because as the old phrase goes, you got one job. Your job is to make the awards. How do you
12: or Rich, how many times did we get like a special moment or a show announcement or something and they spell my name wrong? It's like, oh my God.
2: Oh, I find that funny just because it upsets you.
12: But it's still, it's like, geez Louise, can you do a little like research here?
2: We were in the New York Post. They did a big article about Covino and Rich once, or should I say Corvino and Rich. So it happens. But I think on statues, they've used the wrong.
20: Was there a Kobe statue?
2: You know, there was a Kobe statue, you know, at Citi Field. Get this. They used the wrong font on Tom Seaver's numbers on his statue. Like, it wasn't even the font on a Mets jersey. So it's like, what are we doing? So, yeah, just continuity gone wrong.
20: You got to look at that stuff before you send it out to the offensive player of the year. All right, moving on here. Guys, Matthew McConaughey, Oscar winner.
2: Oh, right.
20: Cool dude, far out. And during a recent appearance on the No Magic Pill podcast, McConaughey shared a story from his early years becoming a prominent actor in Hollywood. It was 1996, and he had just made the movie A Time to Kill, but he felt the walls of stardom and celebrity closing in on him a bit, so in his soul-searching journey, he left the spotlight and went to Peru for 22 days, where he lived with no electricity. He went by the name Mateo. He said the trip helped him to get his career and newfound fame into a healthier perspective. And let's also not forget, this was the same righteous dude, who a few years later was busted by the police playing bongos in the nude. I love this Peru story. I'm sure there are many people out there who wish they could up and exit their lives and head to some faraway place for 3 weeks, calling themselves Mateo, living without electricity, possibly playing bongos in the nude. It's good for the soul. Mateo McConaughey, midweek or major?
12: You know, it's a mid-story.
0: I don't hate it.
12: I don't love it. And I think you're right, though, Sam. I think there's a lot of people that could probably benefit from something like that. There's a lot of times in my life where things start getting stressful as a parent, you know, dealing with Rich sometimes, where I just want to go onto a mountaintop and be left alone. So he actually did it, which is kind of cool, because how many people say, you know, if this or X, Y, and Z happens, I'm going to leave the country, or... You know, he actually took some time to get it right, so you got to give him credit for that.
21: I think the story sort of, I'll give you major, Sam.
0: Definitely major.
21: Make you feel good?
20: I don't care.
21: Wouldn't you just like to get up and just leave?
20: Yeah, not you have kids, but like who are like stressed out and just disappear for 3 weeks.
21: Covino recently came back from Korea and Japan and said that one day if we make him mad enough, he's going to retire to this place, Busan, which looks beautiful. So
12: I'm taking a train to Busan. I'm never coming back.
21: So I get it. Listen, we all have those fantasies. He executed it, so good for McConaughey.
22: That's the instrument Rich used to play.
21: the Busan.
12: I think that's the key, though. It's so many people say that they're going to do something like that, or they should do something like that, and they don't. He actually did, and it worked, so props.
20: Steve, right now, your Busan is Idaho. Like, that's where you go, and you can kind of decompress a little bit.
12: Absolutely. Yeah. Very peaceful out here. That's why I'm here right now.
20: All right, guys, an interaction between a teenage umpire and a coach at a youth baseball game in Idaho, speaking of Idaho, has amassed millions of views on the TikTok recently. In the video, the coach approaches Jameson Morris, the volunteer ump, a teenager, to complain about the other team playing walk-up music. Morris then explains to the coach that the music is not inappropriate or vulgar, therefore he would allow it. He then asks the coach to return to the dugout. The myth coach wasn't having it with the initial decision. He pulls the equivalent of, "I'd like to speak to the manager," when Morris tells him that's not happening, and to go back to the dugout, the coach refuses, so Morris ejects the coach. And they later forfeited. He later told The Athletic in an interview that it was his first time ejecting anyone as a Little League official and that he would not apologize for doing so. Young man standing on his ground in the face of an intimidating older man and standing on business. Midweek or major?
12: Dude, that is so major.
0: Definitely
12: and Sam,
0: major.
12: You might not realize this, but you're talking to, well, two dudes that umpired in Little League.
21: Yep.
12: Rich and I, that was our first job. Not together. Separately, we both did the same thing at about 13, 14 years old. And I too had to throw a coach and a parent out of a game when I was just a little kid because they were getting belligerent.
20: People that takes guts, man.
12: People don't know. It takes guts.
21: Yeah, Covino's dad is Angel Hernandez.
12: No, not true. But what is true that is that it does take guts for a kid to stand up to an adult in that moment. But justice was served. I'm glad they stood up to it. And these parents need a reality check. They're embarrassing at this point. And it's, these coaches sometimes get out of control.
21: I see this every week. Parents and coaches got to chill. The kids, as the signs say, the kids are watching. It's Little League. It's pony ball. But I will say, Sam, the rules are in place. This Memorial Day weekend, my son's at a baseball tournament. And the list of rules they have are insane. So they take this stuff seriously. Like, so, you know, a lot of leagues don't allow walk-up music or announcements. Or if you don't have the right uniform or matching this, you can't be on the field. Like, yo, sometimes they take it too serious, but, hey, rules are rules. But, yo, one should be mouthing off to a teenage umpire.
20: I
21: get a life.
20: In this league, he said, as long as it's not vulgar or obscene, you can play walk-up music. And he said, hey, go back to the dugout, coach, and it didn't work out.
12: Yeah. So what's the problem?
20: All right, one quick story here. We got some viewership numbers back from the Rousey versus Corona fight that was on Netflix last weekend. This was the debut MMA event for Jake Paul's company, Most Valuable Promotions. And according to MVP's own numbers, the event drew in 12.4 million viewers on average, peaking at 17 million. It's worth noting that Netflix has over 300 million global subscribers. And in case you looked away for just a moment, the main bout between Rousey and Corona lasted just 17 seconds. Those viewership numbers on Netflix for Jake Paul's debut event, midweek or major?
12: Major.
0: No doubt
12: about it. Of course, we wanted the main event to go longer, but 17 million, nothing to laugh at. I think that's a great debut, and I think it proves that there's a market for fighters that are past their prime but are still fighters you want to see fight, and that's the difference between what MVP is doing right now and what UFC brings. UFC's feeling the heat, and that's why they announced the McGregor fight during the Ngannou fight. UFC's still going to give you the fights that seem to matter, but when it comes to entertainment, MVP did their thing this weekend.
21: Thank you, Sam. Let's go to Dan Byer for an update. What's up, DB?
3: Guys, still awaiting word on the status of De'Aaron Fox of the San Antonio Spurs for tonight's Game 2 of the Western Conference Finals. He missed Game 1 because of an ankle injury and is considered questionable for tonight's contest that tips off at 8:30 Eastern time. Spurs, by the way, found out they'll play in Paris, France, and Manchester, England next year for a couple of games against the New Orleans Pelicans, those taking place in mid-January. NHL news. Stanley Cup playoffs resume with the West Finals. Game 1, Golden Knights and Avalanche. Colorado will be without star defenseman Cale Makar for tonight's game. He's dealing with an upper body injury. Sabres gave head coach Lindy Ruff a 2-year contract extension. Caitlin Clark's out tonight for the Indiana Fever. She will not play against the Portland Fire, and she is dealing with a back injury. Baseball news. Diamondbacks doubled up the Giants today 6-3. Rangers scored twice in the ninth to best Colorado 5-4. Twins were 4-1 victors against the Astros. Rays scored 4 in the eighth to beat Baltimore 5-3. And the Reds won in Philadelphia 9-4 to take 2 of 3 in that series. Randy Arozarena homered for the Mariners. They're up 5-3 against the White Sox. The Marlins and Braves just getting underway from South Florida. Finally, guys, the news of the day. Aaron Rodgers of the Pittsburgh Steelers was asked, "Is this your last year in the NFL?" Here was his answer.
4: "Yes, this is it, yeah."
3: Confirming that season number 22 will be the final season for Rodgers. Admitted that he thought about retiring when Mike Tomlin announced his retirement. But when Mike McCarthy got the Steelers job as former coach in Green Bay, Rodgers decided to have second thoughts and decided to play again. One of the reasons why he came back was McCarthy being the head coach in Pittsburgh. But this season will be Aaron Rodgers' last. Guys, back to you.
21: Thank you, DB. And Sam, your last story on Midweek Major about the 12 million that watch Ronda Rousey, Gina Carano. Just in comparison, Jake Paul Tyson on Netflix was 108. Canelo, Terrence Crawford was 41 mil. And Jake Paul, Anthony Joshua, 33 mil. So not terrible numbers, but nowhere in the ballpark of some of those bigger fights. Though. Peaked at 17, but nowhere in the ballpark of some of those other big Netflix live events. So, success, but not quite there. All right. More Covino and Rich with a Memorial Day baseball hypothetical next. So hang tight. It's a good one. More CNR next.
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16: Partly cloudy with some afternoon showers and thunderstorms possible. High of around 90, 40% chance of rain.
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21: Tonight, so I'm not saying the Spurs are going to take their foot off the gas, but even if they lose game two, if they go home splitting the two games in OKC, that's a victory. But imagine you could jump out 2-0 against OKC. That just seems unlikely. I just feel like this.
5: Very. Sam and I were talking about that off the air. Like, you got to figure OKC comes back and takes this game. If not, it's not looking good for them.
21: No.
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0: Now, tonight, OKC by 7.5 or 8, depending on where you look. So they're not saying quite double digits, but the sentiment is that OKC responds tonight. But, hey, you never know the way Wemby's playing, like you said, with that MVP chip on his shoulder.
2: Yeah, that started at 6.5.
0: So, hey, you know what? OKC, I guess people thinking they got the juice tonight. Can I give you a quick hypothetical? Maybe we discuss tomorrow a little more, Cove, because we're running out of time.
5: Sure.
0: So my son is in the Easton Hype Memorial Day baseball tournament this weekend, where all Memorial Day weekend, Simi Valley, Danny G out here in California, all these little leagues, all these pony ball teams. It's a mix of pony ball, little league, one big tournament, and my kid's going to be playing Saturday, Sunday, and Monday. Monday, there's a chance he has a 9 a.m. game. Now, we don't know yet because it's based on where you're seated from the previous days.
5: Mm-hmm.
0: And I'm like, well, I'm on for Dan Patrick with Covino from 6 to 9 a.m. Is it fair for me to call the guy running this and being like, hey, I know you don't know me and never heard from me or don't know who I am at all, but I'm filling in for Dan Patrick on Monday. Is there any chance my team could get the later game, or is that way overstepping?
5: I say you do it.
0: Because I feel like if he's a sports fan at all, he'd be like, wait, I'm sorry, wait, you're filling in for who? Dan Patrick. Covino and Rich. Like, I'm wondering, like, is it an a-hole move to try to overstep?
2: No, this is the realm where you should be able to push sports weight.
0: We're talking about guys that run a baseball tournament. If I said, or here's my other option. What if I said, or, you know, I could come out there way early in the morning. If you have hardwired internet, I could do the Dan Patrick show from the Little League field.
5: No, I think you tell him, like, hey, if there's anything you could do, it's a big opportunity.
0: That's not like a douchey overstep, is it? Like, hey, by the way.
5: I don't think so. Okay. It's like the matter of what, an hour difference maybe? I think you go for it, man. I think you go for it. And it's crazy to think that your entire holiday weekend is consumed back-to-back-to-back days like that.
0: Oh, dude, if you think I'm the only one whose kid's in a Memorial Day sporting tournament, I know.
5: It's just crazy to hear.
0: Two games Saturday, one or two on Sunday, and then again on Monday. So
5: by the way, we're talking about six-year-olds.
0: Yeah, and they're six.
5: Yeah, so there you go.
0: Hey, guys, have a great night. Enjoy your NBA playoffs until tomorrow. Arrivederci, baby.
5: See you in the promised land.
0: Goodbye, everybody. We are Fox Sports.
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31: There's an accident blocking the right lane. Florida's Turnpike southbound before Clay Whaley Road. Crash on 408. Eastbound at Conway East Toll Plaza, blocking the left shoulder. There's a disabled vehicle blocking the right lane, 408 westbound at the Hiawassee Main Toll Plaza. See traffic troubles? Call the Valvoline Instant Oil Change Traffic Tip Line at 866-676-8477. From the Traffic Center, I'm Katie Wilkins.
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37: This is a sign up for one more year with Pittsburgh.
38: Yes, this is it. Yeah.
37: Spurs guard De'Aaron Fox is a game-time decision for tonight's Game 2 of the West Finals in Oklahoma City. He's dealing with a high ankle sprain. Colorado Avalanche star defenseman Cale Makar will miss tonight's Game 1 of the Western Conference Finals against the Vegas Golden Knights. Indiana Fever guard Caitlin Clark is out tonight against the Portland Fire. She was added to the injury report Wednesday with a back issue. Kentucky and Gonzaga have canceled their college basketball series with two games left on the deal. Lions signed former Dolphins wide receiver Cedric Wilson. Baseball scoreboard, the Rays scored four times the eighth to beat Baltimore 5-3. I'm Chris Perfett.
39: One guy is happily divorced. One guy is happily married. One guy gets called daddy by his three beautiful daughters. One guy gets called daddy after a credit card approval. One guy won a state high school basketball championship. One guy only covered a state high school basketball championship. One guy's been inducted into three halls of fame. One guy has only mopped a hall. Does this seem weird to anybody else?
40: Crazy.
39: Can this sports writer and this sports fan share a radio show without driving each other crazy? 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
3: Wow.
0: And now,
4: we'll do it live
0: on YouTube.
4: F*** it. Do it live.
0: Thank you, Bill.
4: I'll write it and we'll do it live. Do it.
0: Appreciate it. Say my name.
3: Rob Parker.
0: Say his name.
3: Kelvin Washington.
0: And we are indeed the Odd Couple on a Worship Wednesday. And guess what? We'll need you. You'll need our phone number because we are, without question, the most listener-friendly national sports talk radio show on the planet.
5: Ben Maller.
0: At least when people are still awake.
3: Someone's in my county, Rob.
0: Sorry, Ben. I mean, like, I know you got a lot of people listening to you as they sleep and all that.
3: Melatonin listeners don't count.
0: That's right. Mm-hmm. Even if Kawhi's listening.
3: I never miss the show.
0: I listen to it
3: when I drive home.
0: Oh my! I don't hear the show, Ben, but I laugh. But
7: the question you have to ask me in order for me to tell you about myself, I just can't give you a whole spiel. I don't even know where you're sitting at.
0: That's right.
3: How do they laugh? Like,
0: it's unbelievable. Write it down, committed to memory, 877-99 on Fox for you laymen who can't figure out the letters and numbers.
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0: It's 877-996-6369. And if you hear feedback on the line when you do call in, it's your own fault. It means only one thing.
10: You forgot to turn down the radio.
3: Yeah, turn it down, man.
0: And if you call in here and have a problem with what we say, guess what? Tough, because...
12: Well, I'm talking to you the way I want to talk to you. If you have a problem, turn off your station.
0: With all that said, always remember...
13: The Odd Couple was filmed in front of a live audience.
0: Sweet Ubini.
3: Yay.
0: Yeah. All right, let's go. Big show. And let me welcome in my co-host. He is
3: Kelvin Washington.
0: There you go.
3: Man, happy Worship Wednesday. We flying by already, man. Obviously, a big news
0: it's
3: there.
0: It's hot out here, right?
3: Listen, for those of you not in Southern California, it's almost 90 degrees.
14: There's two fires by my house.
0: What, really?
3: Yeah.
14: Wild.
0: Wow.
3: Are you, what, I'm trying to think, were you? Are
14: in
3: you,
14: Corona?
3: Oh, yeah, you're by the other one. I forgot the name of it.
14: It's okay, Riverside area.
3: Yeah.
0: When Alex came in, I wanted to throw some barbecue sauce on his.
3: Okay. All right. You did smell a little smoky. I ain't going to lie, but I thought it might have.
14: I woke up in smoke.
3: Yeah. No, wow. It's real. Simi Valley.
14: Like, is Cheech and Chong here?
3: Yeah. You guys heard us talk about it. We get the wildfires out here. We've got a few going right now.
0: But yeah, man. Hey, everything. We got a lot of stuff, good stuff
3: we
0: to
3: do.
0: Get to.
3: The sports gods was like, y'all need something today?
0: Here we go.
3: Bam, alley-oop.
0: No doubt about it. All right, make sure you check out our YouTube channel. You could be watching us right now. And all you need to do is search Odd Couple FSR on YouTube. And you can hit that thumbs up. You can comment away. Again, who you agree with, who you disagree with, and just search Odd Couple FSR and subscribe. Sure. Oh, you pointing at me?
3: Yeah, it's pointing at you. Disagree with you.
0: I want you to know, too. You know, I went to the dentist real quick.
3: Oh,
0: can
3: yeah.
0: you believe I had a 3 o'clock appointment and still got here at the dentist?
3: Whoa.
0: 3 o'clock.
3: Well, they just shake your hand?
0: No, they just were like checking. But I mean? It was, so it wasn't a procedure. But it was, okay. I was like. Okay.
3: Near your home?
0: No, here.
3: Oh, out this way.
0: Yeah,
3: smart.
0: So,
3: that was smart.
0: Yeah, it was all good.
3: Yeah, yeah.
0: So, all right, let's welcome in the Odd
3: Couple. Funny gas?
0: Crew.
3: You feeling all right, everything?
0: No, I'm okay. All right.
3: Because now, see what he's doing, Ian? He's trying to already lay the excuses when he says some crazy stuff. No, it was the dentist and the gas and the laughing gas.
14: It was the nitrous oxide.
3: It was the nitrous
0: oxide.
3: It's
0: too late. I've been saying crazy stuff for 30 years on the radio. I'm going to say, I don't need an excuse.
3: Yeah, I know. I used to live in Detroit. You know
0: yes,
3: that.
0: Yes, you know that. Yes. Unfortunately.
3: Hey, when I turn you and get you, home.
0: You settled, and you and see Chris too, right?
3: Finally settled down. Turn on NBC. Oh, WDIV is what we called it there.
0: That's,
3: and then I see you. No, it's Fugazi. He been Fugazi in me since I was in high school.
0: And you know what's crazy is when I did get divorced, my ex-wife, and she was like.
3: Oh, she couldn't get away.
0: It's brutal. She said, it is so brutal, like, because.
3: That's actually real.
0: Yeah, and
3: that,
0: she was like, every time, like, the TV would be on, there you were.
3: Yeah.
0: Turn the radio newspaper. Or whatever, newspaper, there's your face on the front cover. Like, I just couldn't escape it.
3: No, that's actually true.
0: And
3: that can see that.
0: You know, you're lost. No, I'm sorry. I didn't say that. I'm just kidding.
3: She didn't want to leave you.
0: That's all good. All right, let's do it. Let's welcome in the Odd Couple crew, because you wouldn't be able to do this fine radio program without it. Without them, I should say. Alex is our engineer.
1: Pay no attention to that man behind the curtain.
3: I got guessed it right this time.
0: Very nice. Ian is our producer in for Rob G.
14: Ivante.
0: No,
14: I got something we could try out. You guys want to try it?
3: Yeah, what is this? Oh, New York. Okay. I get it. Swollen. All right. So you got to splice that, and then you got to do like some E-40 or something, some Bay Area.
0: And now he's getting texted by his family. Why'd they pick a black song?
3: What is that? We just want to let you know.
5: I don't even know how I would explain that one.
3: We're just open to everything.
6: Yeah.
3: We just want you to know. We're not mad that was your song choice.
8: That's got to be racist.
0: There you go. All right.
14: We're very accepting here,
3: Ian. Very understanding. Yes. You know, your dad had a couple of black friends.
0: That's right.
14: Remember we got that dark chocolate lab?
3: It was intentional.
0: All right. USC Chris is at the anchor desk. He'll keep us updated throughout the program.
5: Yeah,
0: and of course,
5: I'm a little smoked too. I was over near the other one, the Simi Fire. Sandy Fire, good. I think they're calling it now.
3: I thought he was talking about something else.
5: Let me tell you, some of the fires around here, you ever roasted red peppers?
3: Yes.
5: Like a gas range? That's what it smells like to me.
3: Yeah.
5: It is not unpleasant, but then I'm just like, who the heck is roasting red peppers at 8 in the morning?
3: The problem is it's roasted thousands of acres, right. Too. That's the problem.
0: And, of course, don't forget, we got to get to it. Elijah.
9: Never heard of him.
0: Is our social media
3: guru. Still never heard of him, but
0: shout out
3: to him.
0: All right. The news of the day.
3: Oh, yeah.
0: Aaron Rodgers has announced that he's going to retire. 42-year-old. He came back. Pittsburgh. In uniform. Talked to the media. And you know what? Handled it right to me. This is it. I'm not playing any longer. You know what I mean? They're not going to drag it out and then another question next year and offseason. Let's hear Aaron Rodgers.
11: Could be your last year. Do you even think of that right now?
15: Yes. This is it. Yeah, I love Mike T. I mean, I really appreciate the opportunity to come in last year and love my experience with him. And, you know, I thought when he said he was stepping away, that was an emotional moment just because we all love him so much and care about him. And, you know, I thought that... that was probably it for me in Pittsburgh. But when the decision was made to hire Mike, I sort of opened my mind back up to coming back.
0: Okay. And I'm just going to, Kelvin,
3: mm-hmm.
0: and I know there's a lot of Aaron Rodgers detractors.
3: Mm-hmm.
0: I've never been one of them. Everybody says I'm in love when I got a man crush on Aaron Rodgers.
14: Anybody
3: just,
14: name Aaron.
3: Just the Aaron.
0: Just the Aaron.
3: Hashtag no Glenn.
0: But I'll say this. Aaron Rodgers is the greatest thrower of the football from anybody in the National Football League. That doesn't mean he's the most accomplished. I would give that to Tom Brady. Mm-hmm. But if you're talking about raw skills, Kelvin, throwing the football deep, precision, accuracy, right?
3: Mm-hmm.
0: Avoiding, in his heyday, avoiding the rush, running for yards upfield, long, short ball, over the middle. That, how many Hail Marys did we see this guy throw? And for people who now would like to, well, he only won one Super Bowl. Okay. Dan Marino didn't win a Super Bowl, and most people think he's one of
3: the
0: greatest.
3: Some people have just pure arm.
0: Right.
3: Not all the other stuff.
0: Dan Marino was unbelievable as well. But here's why Aaron Rodgers is better than even a Dan Marino who didn't win. And I'm talking about, like, arm strength, talent, and all that. Because his resume is hard to argue with. He won a Super Bowl, so he didn't go without.
3: Mm-hmm.
0: He was a Super Bowl MVP the year he won. He wasn't riding somebody else's back, right? Somebody else did it, then he just happened to be there for the ride. He won 4 NFL MVPs. Not an easy task. Mm. Think about the quarterbacks who were in the league when he was playing. Tom Brady, Peyton Manning, Drew Brees. Can we go on and on and on? He won 4 NFL MVP.
5: Patrick Mahomes, too, was playing for one of them.
0: And Mahomes, right? He beat out Mahomes 1 year, right? Exactly. And here's the other thing. The all-time leader in career passer rating. Nobody else has a better passer rating than Aaron Rodgers in his career. The highest single-season passing record. 122.5 for regular season. Nobody did it better. And we already know about the all-time career touchdown to interception ratio, which was unbelievable, and the all-time career record for the lowest interception percentage, 1.5. And when I think of Aaron Rodgers, I think of big throws in big moments. Up the sideline, you remember the throw against Dallas?
3: Oh, yeah.
0: We could go on and on and on. You know I've this witnessed. Because you grew up in Detroit.
3: I witnessed.
0: And he terrorized the Lions. And you know, what did he do to the Bears? Everybody in the division, just they couldn't win because Aaron Rodgers was there. And I'm not going to sit here. There's other stuff outside of football that you might not like about him. If you don't like that about him, I'm not going to sit here to try to change your mind. But when we talk about the thrower of the football, I don't think there's anybody better.
3: No. I mean, I said for many years, you might appreciate this. There was a period where I thought he might be the most talented football player I've seen, period. Not just, and you know who my favorite of all time is, Barry Sanders.
0: Right.
3: I mean, just what he was able to do, because I think the last 5-6 years, we forget, as you alluded to it, how mobile he was. Now, was he Lamar Jackson? No, but he could run. And now, and you know, when we talk about mobility with quarterbacks, it ain't always just pure, what is he running a 40 speed? It's just maneuvering, manipulating the pocket, then his ability to scramble. He had that Russell Wilson, Patrick Mahomes thing where I might not break out for 30, but I know how to get those 11 yards. It's 3rd and 9, I can get that. The annoying for defenses, like, we couldn't get him. He was masterful at that. He was masterful at throwing the Hail Mary, where I just told you off the air, I said, his Hail Marys looked like, that's a 45-yard pass for another quarterback. Like, meaning it looked, Rob, it was accurate to, like, I just didn't heave it in hope.
0: Right.
3: I knew where I was going. It hit the guy who I wanted
0: to
3: hit.
0: That one at Ford Field was like 60 yards in the air.
3: Rope. And so he was remarkable. And I think that is why some of the kickback pushback for him was because it reminds you a little bit of a Shaq, or some people might even say with a LeBron, where you're like, dude, it's because you're so talented that we're like, man, you're not going to get one more, because how this dude got a couple. Like, you are more talented. You are more accurate. You are protect the ball more. And so I think that's where it almost worked in against him at times, was that he is so gifted, so talented. Teams were always either good or great that, you know, record-wise, 13 back when it was 16 games, 13 and threes and, you know, 14 and twos and 12s and four. You're like, man, this is the year he's finally going to get one. Okay, he had a little few years off. This is the year. And it never came to fruition. And that's what I think, what the gift and the curse of. It's like Shaq. Some people say, well, Shaq, what, he got 4 rings? But if you watch Shaq, people are like, man, Shaq maybe could have got a couple more. Shaq, I mean, with all the dominance of Shaq, you're like, maybe he should have got 2 or 3 more MVPs in addition to the one that he has. Like, how does Shaq only have one? So that's what makes him so kind of, you know, at times where you can say it's kind of controversial because you want it more because he was so good. 1-4 in the NFC Championship games, that's where some of the pushback and where you're like, man, that guy, what I'm witnessing, is supposed to win more. But he had a remarkable career. You mentioned it. Just the beauty of the passes, the swag. Remember the little discount double check?
0: Like, you can't tell me that.
3: He was that guy.
0: The discount double check was as good as it gets.
3: No, he was that guy for a 10-12-year period where it was just, who's the best quarterback? All right, Sam, who's next? Maybe Drew Brees this year. Or, you know, obviously Peyton had some years too, but you get what I'm saying. There was a period where it was, who you want, Tom, Peyton, or Aaron? And Aaron dominated for a handful of those years because he's more naturally gifted than Peyton and Tom. So you 100%. Knew he had,
0: and
3: you
0: that's
3: knew
0: why,
3: he
0: even
3: had more.
0: Tom Brady talks about, like, yep, he's more accomplished. Obviously, he won 7 Super Bowls. But he says the guy who can do it all, like, with the football, short game, long game, whatever.
3: Run, pass, deep, long. I mean, the dude was insane. Running to his left, running to his right. And I'll pay some respect with this. You know, I've been critical of the – not so much him. If you remember, my thing has always been the Patriot. The Pittsburgh Steelers. Like, you guys move on. If you allow him time to figure out what he wants to do, and that's on his own clock, fine. My thing was the Steelers. I'll say this. Ending something when you're so great is so much more difficult than we give it credit to. Like, we're like, LeBron, retire. Aaron, retire. Well, Aaron put up 24-7. Now, you know, if you read more into the numbers, it wasn't a great year. But how does that guy, somebody else, might get a big check this year if he had those stats? So I always say it's our job to tell our opinions. This person should go away. This person, I think they're not going to win this year. But one thing I've learned being around former athletes, you know, for being doing this longer than me, It sounds easy to tell somebody when to give up something that only a few people in this world can do, that you love. You've been doing it since you were 6, 7 years old, and you're still good at it. It's easy for us to say, man, retire, give it up. I actually can understand how it's difficult for him, for LeBron, for a couple other people.
0: Yeah, but there are people who hang around too long.
3: No, I mean, there's some obvious ones. Right. But
0: these
3: I'm saying for him.
0: These are all-time greats, and it's still like you can say whatever you want. The Steelers won the division last year. They won 10 games. Like, you can say, oh, yeah, whatever. And I get it. Like, he's back because Mike McCarthy's there. If it wasn't Mike McCarthy.
3: I think it was rap.
0: Am I right?
3: If
0: they hired somebody else that he doesn't even know or whatever.
3: If this was John Harbaugh.
0: I don't believe he would be the quarterback. I really don't. This was about Mike Tomlin, who he always had the man crush on, mm-hmm. right? And then they finally got to work together, yeah. right? And then finally, here's your old coach. You won a Super Bowl with this guy. He says, can you play one more year for me, my first year in Pittsburgh? I just want to have, and then we'll figure out who's going to come out after you. With mm-hmm. that, can you do that? And that's what he did. All right, 877-99 on Fox, 877-996-6369. Do you agree or disagree? Aaron Rodgers is the greatest thrower of the football. I'm sorry, of all the quarterbacks I've ever seen, better than Peyton Manning, better than Drew Brees, better than Tom Brady, and those are some said yeah. better than Dan Marino.
3: The only person I think, if you're talking just throwing, I could see Dan Marino and John Elway.
0: And John Elway.
3: Just because he had a big arm, I could see that.
0: 877-99 on Fox, we want to hear from you. Where do you rate Aaron Rodgers? 877-996-6369. It is The Odd Couple. Rob Parker, Kelvin Washington on this Worship Wednesday. And you know what you need to do. Stick and stay.
6: Especially if you think Uncle Rob's going to miss one less Aaron in the U.S. of A.
3: How do I say
0: all right.
3: goodbye?
0: Well, Kelvin, when M-Drive first came to me, I'll be honest, I never heard of it, but I knew who Aaron Rodgers was.
3: No, we knew that, and I'm with you. I knew who Aaron Rodgers was. I didn't know about M-Drive, but then I started paying attention to what was going on with my body.
0: Same. After 40, and you know, I'm almost 40 now, energy drops, weight won't move, and the gym stops giving back what you put in.
3: 40 times two. And then, you know, you start to think it's just you.
0: No, it's not.
3: Well, here we go.
0: It's testosterone.
3: Let's go!
0: Let's go! I went home and practiced yesterday. It declines after 40, and it takes everything with it.
3: M-Drive is built for exactly that, Rob. 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
0: Here's what got me. 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He built this thing almost 20 years ago for himself, feeling the same change.
3: 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We're trying to get right. 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
3: That is million.
0: I like that.
3: I was there, by the way.
0: I was there, too. We're in the middle of this, and so far,
3: it is working. You see us. Look at that. We on YouTube. You see us.
0: That's right. 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
3: Yeah.
0: Go get M-Drive.
8: And that is going to do it.
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6: The heaviest delay right now, the Turnpike southbound after the Greenway all the way towards exit 240. That's Clay Whaley Road. That's due to an earlier incident that has cleared up, but again, you're still going to feel those delays right now. Northbound, we're clear. However, also westbound between the Beach Line and 536 on I-4 per usual. Again, that's not due to an incident. The Greenway is clear and no issues on the 429 toll. Our Valvoline Instant Oil Change traffic tip line number is 866-676-8477. I'm Brian Black with your report.
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0: Fox Sports Radio. I couple Rob Parker, Kelvin Washington, on a Worship Wednesday. Tyler Dragon going to join us here shortly. We'll talk some Aaron Rodgers and some other NFL headlines with him.
1: Let's get as many as we can.
0: That's right. And by the way,
2: Aaron Rodgers had some beautiful balls.
0: All right. Thank you, Rob. Appreciate that. He still does. All right. You sound like Charles Barkley. That's a beautiful man right there.
2: Aaron Rodgers had some beautiful balls.
0: That man is gorgeous. 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All right, Aaron Rodgers announced already. They asked him, say, hey, how are you? He just got straight to it. This is it. This is it.
1: Yep.
0: This will be the last year. And Rob asked a question. I mean, is he the best thrower of the football?
1: Yep. Plain and simple.
0: Is he not? Are we missing somebody? 877-99 on Fox. Just thoughts on Aaron Rodgers.
1: Let's do it. Harold in Chicago, you're on the Odd Couple Fox Sports Radio. What's up, Harold?
3: What's up, fellas? Long time no hear from.
1: Yes. How are you?
0: Where you been?
3: Man.

0: been busy. When are you guys all come out to Chicago?
1: I'm going to be there in June. I'm going to a Cubs game mid-June.
2: I got to find a reason to get out to the show. I love it.
1: Yes.
0: Come on over. If you guys like hamburgers, the best burger in the country ranked is Oshawa.
1: All right, well, when we get closer to June, you let me know.
2: Yeah.
1: But go ahead. What you got? Aaron Rodgers owned your town. Tell us.
0: I hate Aaron Rodgers with a deep passion. Hate him so much. But I will say, in Chicago, our wind is so strong. Our weather is terrible. You got to be a strong-arm quarterback to throw in Chicago, which is why part of the reason why we've never had a 4,000-yard wide receiver.
1: Right.
0: And our defense, coincidentally, happens to be so good. You can't throw here. Aaron is one of the few quarterbacks that threw just his touch, the arm strength. It's unmatched. He is unarguably, because Dan Marino and Pat Mahomes, in my opinion, have better kind of almost baseball mechanics.
1: Mm-hmm.
0: But he is one of the best quarterbacks I've ever seen throw. And it's not just strength, because Matthew Stafford has a lot of arm strength, but we tore him up in Chicago.
1: Right.
0: So it's just the touch he has with that arm strength. Yeah, I'd say the best throw of the football I've ever seen.
2: Yeah.
1: No doubt.
2: His
1: Thanks,
2: accuracy
1: Harold.
2: And just touch and just, yeah, he was insane.
1: No doubt. How about Alice in Pittsburgh?
2: Whoa.
1: Alice, you're on the Odd Couple Fox Sports Radio. How are you?
3: Hi, I'm good. Well, I'm not good yet. I'm still not working, still recovering from my shoulder surgery, but going back to work in
1: Feel
3: 2 weeks.
1: Feel better.
3: Guys, in the evening again. I'm driving home actually from therapy now. I want to talk about Aaron Rodgers. I mean, we've talked about him before, and I wasn't happy about him coming last year. I think that he wasn't going to want to retire on a pick six like what he did last year. He doesn't want his career defined by that, first of all. And I think that the teammates liked him. He was good in the locker room. I think he's their best option this year from everything that they've had going on.
1: Yeah, and with Mike McCarthy's first year.
2: Yeah,
1: it just fits Alice, and it makes sense, so I'm not surprised.
3: No, I'm not either. And I miss you guys, and I hope you're doing well in L.A.
1: Yes.
2: Well, you get that shoulder right.
1: Get back and keep in touch with us, all right, Alice?
3: Okay, take care.
1: Yep.
2: All right, thank you. Appreciate you.
1: Mark in Sacramento calling on Aaron Rodgers. You're on the Odd Couple.
4: Wow.
2: Are y'all about to argue? Y'all about to get into
1: radio?
5: What's going on, guys?
1: How are you?
5: Doing good, Rob. I had to call on this one.
1: Yes.
5: For the last six or seven years, you and me both have been saying that is the best thrower of the football we've ever seen.
1: Yep.
5: That guy puts the ball on a guy with touch, with guys hanging on him more than anybody I've ever seen. Just all over the place. His precision and understanding of timing. He releases the ball for the guys even turn around, it's in their hands. That's something you can't teach.
1: And if you talk to all the receivers, what do they say? They all love playing with him.
5: That's why. And I say he's the best thrower. The guy who threw it the hardest, because I saw him play five times, I didn't think anybody could throw the ball harder than John Elway.
1: Yeah.
2: That's what I said earlier. I said John Elway.
5: And the guy who got rid of the quickest, it was Dan Marino. You couldn't get to Dan Marino.
1: Yep. That's good points.
5: What's going on, gentlemen?
1: Thank you, Mark.
2: All right, appreciate you. Going on, was that Alex?
5: What's going on, gentlemen?
1: Very nice. All right, let's squeeze in one more.
2: 1,000%
1: we can get another one.
2: A black man from Northern California when you do that.
1: How about Greg in Kansas? You're on the Odd Couple Fox Sports Radio. What's up, Greg?
6: Hey, gentlemen, how you doing?
1: Doing great.
6: Should have said this before, but you guys are the best show on radio. I just love it.
1: Oh, man, Greg,
2: appreciate
1: thank
2: that.
1: You.
2: Let me check my pocket. Anybody robbing me right now?
1: No, Greg.
2: You know how to distract you with compliments.
1: Greg, thank you. Seriously.
6: I am a Kansas City Chiefs fan.
2: Oh.
6: But I love Aaron Rodgers. Always have. He's complicated.
1: Yep.
6: He's spiritual. People don't get him, and I don't care. Rob, you mentioned all the stats and accolades. He deserves them all. There's no one else I'd rather watch play quarterback than Aaron Rodgers, and no one I'd pull for more. And if he was playing with the Steelers and they happened to beat the Chiefs in the playoffs, I'd be okay with that.
1: There you
6: I
1: go.
6: I love it.
1: All right, man, Greg, thank you.
2: I think
1: you.
2: This is part
1: Thanks
2: of your
1: for the success.
2: Like, this is your group. Like, well, this is that was your group right there. Like, y'all all call each other and text each other. You see Aaron last night? A little text chat and all that.
1: No, that's the Aaron Judge.
2: I mixed up the Aarons. Let me know when Aaron Glenwood kicks off.
1: It won't be one of those. And then the Aaron Maller text.
2: Yeah, yeah. Right. Well, that one. Well, hopefully that's just two of y'all. You and Ben going back and forth. Man, my wife is great. She sure is. Hey, what? All right.
1: We all love Aaron, man.
4: Hey, yo.
2: Honest to goodness.
7: What do you mean we?
1: We do.
2: No, what? I'm going to be honest.
1: After being around her for a little
2: very
1: bit.
2: Very few people live up to the hype of yes. something.
7: That's fair.
2: And I, you know, I'm like, oh, he's like, you know, and again, I couldn't eat my little chicken on a stick at the little company party because he's screaming my name. Kill Aaron. It's Aaron. And she literally lived up to the hype.
7: No, it's true. The first time I met her was, I don't know if you remember him, Rob, but Gascon. David Gascon's going away party.
2: Yeah.
7: She came and I met her.
1: Yeah.
7: Yep. I was like, Ben, you outkicked her coverage.
1: No
2: was
1: doubt.
2: Was he bench pressing refrigerators at
7: he
2: that
7: tried.
2: Time?
7: No.
2: Yeah, because every time I saw him, he would be
7: it was
2: close.
7: Jose's, though, in Oceanside. They kicked him out.
1: He can't even tie his shoes. He's so built. All right, here we go.
2: All right, USC Chris, and then we're going to talk to Tyler Dragon, USA Today NFL.
8: Look, I appreciate everything Aaron Rodgers has done as far as what you guys are talking about, but to be honest, go away. I'm good now. Go away.
2: We have a date
8: so many
2: now.
8: Years, so many years that, well, I'm going to hold him to that date. I'm not believing anything until I show the body on the slab here.
1: He's done.
2: Let me ask you, real quick, do you think if it goes bad or really good, meaning if he terrible 3-14, I can't go out like that, or if he's 13-4,
8: he's done.
1: He's
8: season where he's done after
1: he's
8: a game,
1: right.
8: He tears something.
1: I believe he's done. And the way they asked him, and he didn't
2: got
1: like
2: straight to it.
1: Straight to it.
2: I appreciate that.
8: Look, I'm even putting aside the me being a Lions fan, watching him torment me for all these years. But
2: you had to respect it, though.
1: You, the Bears, the Vikings fans,
8: maybe,
1: everybody.
8: But also he got like phantom face masks for that one Hail Mary that keeps getting replayed on NFL Network, and I'm still salty about it. Why wouldn't I be salty about it? But anyway, so yes, after 22 seasons, Aaron Rodgers says this is going to be his final year, and but it's one more ride with his former head coach from the Packers, Mike McCarthy. Meanwhile, guys, we're counting down to Spurs Thunder. Spurs guard De'Aaron Fox is still a game time decision for tonight's game two. We'll have to see if he will be in the lineup. He's got dealing with a sprained ankle. Meanwhile, we got game one of the Western Conference Finals between the Colorado Avalanche and the Vegas Golden Knights coming up here in the Stanley Cup. Star defenseman for Colorado, Cale Makar, is out for tonight. He will not be playing. Indiana Fever guard Caitlin Clark, by the way, is also out tonight against the Portland Fire because of a back injury. She's a late addition to the injury report there. Kentucky and Gonzaga discontinued their college basketball series with two games left on the deal. It was also announced today that the Spurs and the Pelicans will play one regular season game in Paris and another game in Manchester, England next regular season. Finally, the Lions went ahead and signed former Dolphins wide receiver Cedric Wilson Jr. to a contract detail still coming up. And in baseball right now, the Washington Nationals have a 4-2 lead on the Mets in the third inning. Back to the Odd Couple.
2: Appreciate it. It's the Odd Couple, Rob and Kelvin, on a Worship Wednesday. Let's get straight to our guy, Tyler Dragon, NFL reporter, USA Today, the Tyler Dragon. You can follow him there on X. What's up, man? How are you?
9: I'm doing good. How are you doing today?
1: We don't know, because since you had a baby and got married, we never hear from you anymore.
2: I wasn't going to bring it up, Rob.
1: Just saying.
2: I wasn't going to bring it up, Rob.
1: Tyler and I haven't heard from Tyler since Moby Dick was a guppy. I'm just saying.
9: Oh, my goodness. The phone works both ways, though,
2: Oh,
9: right?
2: Don't do that. Don't try to run that stuff you used to run on them back in the day. Baby, the phone where you are. You ain't called me.
10: Can't do it.
1: Real quick, let's just a couple things we definitely want to ask. I say Aaron Rodgers is the greatest thrower of the football. Not the most accomplished quarterback and not – you could go into all the other things, Tom Brady, of course, with the Super Bowls and all that. But his resume is pretty impressive with four NFL MVPs and the greatest quarterback rating of any quarterback in the history of the NFL. Where do you rank him?
9: Where do I rank him as a quarterback?
1: No, as a thrower of the football, as a passer.
9: I would probably say second or third behind Patrick Mahomes. I think Mahomes has supplanted him as a thrower. Pure thrower of the football, just because of Mahomes' ability, his throwing angles, him to throw off platforms, scramble, and throw at the same time. So I will put Aaron Rodgers under Mahomes, but I wouldn't argue if you say he's the second best ever thrower of the football.
2: That's fair. I mean, I'm not going to – that they're right there, just
1: disagree,
2: pure talent.
1: I disagree with it, but that's you've seen – Patrick of late compared to an aging Aaron Rodgers, but as somebody
9: at the beginning of his career,
1: I covered every game in the NFC when I was covering for all those years, and I'm just saying, even though he wasn't a team that I covered, I saw a lot of him play, like more than just highlights. And I'm going to say he is. That's it.
9: Yeah. Okay. That's fair.
1: Yeah, that's all I'm saying.
9: You're still wrong.
2: Yeah, I get the Mahomes. I mean, Mahomes throws. You're talking about behind the back passes, left hand passes. So I'm not going to argue with that. He's incredible as well. Let me stay there for a minute. This the decision. If you're so we know his and he's just said, hey, this is it for me. What about the decision for Mike McCarthy and the Steelers bringing him back? Were you it makes sense to you? You're perplexed. It's good decision, bad decision. Where are you at?
9: Well, it's the only decision that they have when you look at their quarterback situation right now, and they did not draft a quarterback early in this year's draft, and they kind of let themselves for if Aaron Rodgers or bust. I mean, especially when you have a Mason Rudolph and a Will Howard. Yes, they drafted Drew Allard later in this year's draft, but when you look at just the quarterbacks in the AFC North, when you have to deal with a Lamar Jackson and a Joe Burrow, you better have a competent quarterback behind center or else you have no chance. So yes, Aaron Rodgers at this point in his career is just like a stopgap quarterback, and the Steelers certainly have to start looking for quarterbacks of the future. I expect them to try to push for early first round pick next year to try to get in that quarterback class sweepstakes. But I mean, to answer your question, it's really the only quarterback option that they had because they waited this late in the game, waited on Aaron Rodgers to make a decision, and they did not give themselves any insurance by adding another competent quarterback.
1: Are you going to cover the NFL game that's on the moon this year? I mean, because this league is so
2: one,
1: this league is so ridiculous with all the international games. They're going to go all the way to Australia. Like, do you know what a kick-ass – I've been to Australia. When you get off that plane, Tyler, it is like you're in another world. And you know the worst part of getting off a plane in Australia?
2: What's that?
1: Is what you're thinking about is, I got to fly back.
2: I got to do that again?
1: Yes. I'm not like, oh, it's great. I can't wait to see the country. You're like, oh, my God, I got to take another 14-hour flight over all water
2: back. I might
1: back.
2: Just stay here a month just yes. for it. Yeah.
1: But anyway, what do you make of all the international games? It just feels like it's over the top to me.
9: So I do agree with you, Rob. I have never been a big fan of the international games, and now I feel like the NFL is going overboard. When you look at the two teams, as you mentioned, in playing Australia, the Rams and the 49ers, they both are getting over 30,000 air miles this year. Both those teams.
1: That's crazy.
9: It's an NFL record. No other team in NFL history has had more than 29,000 before that. And now the Rams and the 49ers are getting over 30,000 air miles, which is crazy. And then the NFL always talks about how they are opponents of player safety and player health. But when you're traveling 19 hours, 10-plus hours on a plane to go around the world, I mean, that's on your body. That's taxing on the body. Not to mention you're tired when you get there. You're in a totally different time zone.
1: Oh.
9: And the product on the field is probably not going to be that good because the players – are still getting accustomed to whatever country that they're playing in, and then having to travel back. And in some cases, they don't even get a bye week traveling back this year.
2: Well,
9: so I have never been a huge fan of international games, and now the NFL is just going overboard with it. I get why owners are doing it, make the NFL a more international game. And that
1: they could do it with television. The people in Australia can watch. Stop it. They don't need to have a game. Come on, man. Like, this whole idea, just get them to subscribe to Netflix and you get your money. You know what
2: send
1: I mean?
2: Patrick
1: sell some
2: Mahomes
1: jerseys
2: during
1: down
2: the offseason. Do a couple of camps.
1: Right. Come on, man.
2: Hey, we'll get you out of here on this one.
1: We got like a minute to go.
2: Mendoza or Cousins, who are we going to see for the Raiders? If Rob G was here, I'd ask him that.
9: You're going to see Cousins at the beginning of the season, but don't be surprised if Mendoza around week six, week eight, that he takes over the reins. The Raiders want to bring along Mendoza slowly to get him acclimated with the NFL game. So expect Cousins to start immediately. But then
1: so when they're Raiders, 0-8, then they're going to put him in? Is that what they're going to do with Cousins? I'm just
9: they
1: asking.
9: They probably won't go 0-8, but the Raiders are going to be a bad football team this year. They probably get about five wins.
1: Okay.
9: I got them down for five.
1: All right, man. All right. Appreciate you, long lost cousin.
2: Yeah, we'll talk to you in NABJ in August.
1: That's right. We'll talk to you. Are you coming?
9: Oh yeah, see, we're gonna talk to each other in NABJ for sure. Yeah.
1: All right, I won't be able to talk to you because the music will be too loud at Magic City. I'm just saying.
2: You just text each other while you're there. All right, appreciate you, man.
9: Tyler. Y'all have a good night.
2: No doubt. All right, on the way we got Shekel City and Tyrac play of the day as well. And then the odds are already, you know, they got to do it already for the NFL MVP. We'll tell you that. It's the Odd Couple, Fox Sports Radio.
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5: Partly cloudy with some afternoon showers and thunderstorms possible. High of around 90, 40% chance of rain.
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2: What up, brother? That sounded like I was attacked to your beat. Fox Sports Radio, iCouple, Rob Parker, Kelvin Washington. A big shout out to our guy, Tyler Dragon. Joined us there moments ago. Evante. Ian will get that up on the podcast in a little bit. All right, it is now time for Shekel City. Throw you away. They give me
26: 50 for nine, brother. Welcome to Shekel City, the home base for Rob Parker's daily picks against the spread.
1: Ha ha.
2: All right, how'd you
1: Did
2: do?
1: Did I knew that? Yeah, I was going to be 3-0 yesterday until
2: the Cavs.
1: Cavs choke. That's like one of the. We're going to talk about this later in the show about the greatest chokes, but that was a choke job.
2: Dude, like, when I tell you the surprise when I parked my car waiting on the food I ordered for the family,
1: you couldn't believe it.
2: Because you know I got shot to the Spectrum map. I pulled it up on, and I was like,
1: just unbelievable.
2: What?
1: So that's the one game that I did lose last night.
2: Yeah, I know you got the Dodgers one, because they only won by one.
1: They only won by one, right? And the Dodgers, I had the Dodgers.
2: You had Padres plus one and a half.
1: Very good.
2: I'll be listening.
1: And I also had the Diamondbacks minus 1.5, and they won by two against the Giants. So 2-1, my record is now 141-106 tonight. I got the Spurs. I got the Spurs plus.

0: That's pretty much the pose the other day.
1: That was, but he was like,
0: yeah, Elijah, you were a prophet when you made that video there. 7.5 is crazy just because even if they were to win, I thought they'd have it at like a 4.5. You know, like a.
2: After that graphic, know what? I'm ready to make a new song. Everyone knows it's Elijah.
3: Never heard of him.
2: Everyone knows.
0: That man got a song
2: Everyone
0: and you still ain't heard of him.
2: It's Elijah.
4: I'm going to change it up and it's going to go, never heard of him.
0: Elijah. No, never heard of Elijah. Right. Dang, Elijah, I tried.
2: All right,
5: who?
2: I'm going to take the Padres again, +1.5. I'm going to take the Angels, +1.5. So, again, Angels +1.5. Take it on the A's in Anaheim. I got the Padres +1.5 in San Diego taking on the Dodgers. And I have the Spurs +7.5. So all underdogs in Oklahoma City taking on the Thunder. And remember, I'm not telling you who to bet on.
1: Uh-huh.
2: I'm telling you who I bet on.
6: Everyone knows it's Wimby.
0: Who's more irrelevant? We all live here in Southern California. The Ducks.
2: Why you gotta do the Angels like that?
0: Ducks or the
4: That's
0: Angels.
4: That's messed up.
2: It is messed up. Why you gotta throw shade to them?
0: Evante, Ducks or Angels?
7: More irrelevant, probably yeah. Just the Ducks, because I feel like baseball is a little bit bigger of a sport than hockey right now.
2: A little bit. Not yeah. Evante,
4: nah,
2: me
4: stop.
2: And you.
0: Hey, don't do that to him. Why would you do that? Now you just changed to 5:00. We were gonna talk about, so now he's about to look the MLB numbers. Those are the best in 5 years.
2: You know my panties are in a bunch.
0: Don't do that.
4: K-Dot, think about it, though. Name another sport where they have probably the one of greatest players ever to play it, and you never hear about
0: that's,
4: it.
0: That's, you know my theory.
4: Angels.
0: Dude, they had Shohei
4: that's
0: and
4: right.
0: Mike Trout.
2: They had Shohei
4: for
2: and
4: years.
2: Trout.
4: Yeah,
2: both
7: and Mike Trout.
0: That's the craziest thing ever. You had Shohei and Mike Trout.
2: With both of them.
0: And we didn't even talk about
4: that's
0: that.
4: That's insane.
0: MLB was supposed to make something happen. They were supposed to be making some balls and strikes.
2: But you need pitching, though. You know baseball's about
0: and
2: pitching.
0: God forbid they spend. All right, let's get to your Tyrek play of the day.
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0: 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It is the way tire buying should be. And I got to say this, Brian.
2: I'm not buying it. Go ahead.
0: New York, the Knicks in the finals, like, I love basketball even before I love the Pistons or before I love this, but I just love basketball. The Knicks, it is amazing. They have the best fans in the world. Maybe the most obnoxious fans. Maybe that's what makes them great. I don't know, but that fan base.
2: Be careful of putting people in the championship. I'm just.
0: No, I'm saying, no. What I mean is how crazy they would go.
2: No, Madison Square Garden, as someone who covered games there for years, I agree with you.
0: It is, and it's so good. I'm not saying the Knicks need to be good every year. That'd be great, but it is a reminder how fun it is when the Knicks
2: are popping.
0: But
2: it's been so long, and that is.
0: They're bloodthirsty.
2: They are. The city's about to explode. You got to remember. A city like that won a champion, the team, since 1973.
0: It's crazy.
2: It's ridiculous.
0: Yeah. Well, Spurs are trying to win. Can
2: Evante
0: they do it again?
2: Was 8 years old back then. We are Fox Sports.
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6: What's going on? I hope your drive right now is a smooth one, and it should be on the major highways and roads of Orlando. Looks like no major incident in your way. Of course, your usual delay, I-4 eastbound, approaching both World Drive and State Road at 535, but westbound is clear. East and westbound of the 408 as well. North and southbound lanes of the Turnpike as well as the Greenway and 429 toll. If you have any incident to report, call our Valvoline Instant Oil Change traffic tip line number 866-676-8477. I'm Brian Black with your report.
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14: Out for a second straight game with an ankle injury. Cooper Flagg, Dylan Harper, and Colin Knipple were all named the NBA All-Rookie First Team. Puck drop imminent between the Golden Knights and Avalanche. Colorado will be out its star defenseman, Cale Makar. Indiana Fever guard Caitlin Clark is out tonight against the Portland Fire. She was a late addition to the injury report with a back issue. 22 seasons, that's where it will end for Pittsburgh Steelers quarterback Aaron Rodgers, with one final year in Pittsburgh, reuniting with his old coach Mike McCarthy. Talking to the media on Wednesday, he confirmed that everyone has been wondering since he signed up for one more year at $25 million. Kentucky and Gonzaga have canceled their college basketball series with two games left on the deal. Lions signed former Dolphins wide receiver Cedric Wilson Jr. I'm Chris Perfect.
3: One guy is happily divorced. One guy is happily married. One guy gets called daddy by his three beautiful daughters. One guy gets called daddy after a credit card approval. One guy won a state high school basketball championship. One guy only covered a state high school basketball championship. One guy's been inducted into three halls of fame. One guy has only mocked a hall. Does this seem weird to anybody else?
15: Hey, I heard that.
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9: Do it!
16: 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Mark Stein, NBA insider, he'll give us the skinny on what went down in Dallas. Jason Kidd is out as head coach there, plus more NBA stuff. M1's got to go. A lot of that. I did get a letter in the mail.
4: What's that?
16: And it's from Gary. Is that Kazee? K-A-Z-E-E.
4: Oh, there.
16: Kazee?
4: Yeah, Kazee.
16: Gary Kazee from
4: Ohio. Did you read it?
16: Ohio.
4: Already? I'm nervous.
16: I did read it.
4: All right, make sure. No. Say you can't read this live, Rob. You might have said something crazy.
16: No, nothing crazy.
13: You.
4: That's funny.
13: You.
16: Thank you.
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